were reacting to it. And Mark Chambers, one of the common council members, alderman of the second district, released a letter. I guess he's saying he's clearing confusion at the Midtown Center. He's saying there's some confusion. He wants to clear it up. And I want to talk about what he's trying to clear up with the confusion. And like I say, if they had been more open and with the community about the procedure in the first place, it wouldn't be no confusion. But since they threw it out there, this is reactionary to me. This is reactionary. Some went out there without people having, you know, clear communication between what they were doing at City Hall. And now they got to come back and try to clear something up because it wasn't, we didn't even know what was going on in the first place with what was going on at Midtown. That was looking like a ghost town for a second. Like, so I guess he goes on to say data centers are a couple of data centers are a couple of very bad words these days. They conjure images of gray buildings covering thousands of acres, creating a nuisance level of noise and taxing local water supplies and other resources. I guess he goes on to say the development proposed for Midtown centers include nothing even close. Okay, well, why? This is what happens when you lead the people out. And so we have to run with what we can see and hear. And I guess now they, hey, you know, he's trying to kind of come back and say that this ain't that type of data center. He goes on to say, it is true that a high technology use is included in part of the project submitted by AFS Milwaukee LLC. While the details of their submittal are not final, that use is expected to have a small footprint when it comes to the respect to water, utilized to close the loop system that will be entirely self-sustaining and require no water from the local supply. So remember when I was talking about the data centers using up the water? He's saying that this ain't that. This ain't that kind of data center, like that's going to affect the water supply. He's saying that utilize a closed loop system that will is self-sustaining and require no water from the local supply. So they'll have a self-sustaining water system. And so where are they getting the water from? I'm just saying. He said, despite all this, I know that the residents have not received nearly enough information about this proposal. And for that reason, we will not be heard at Monday's City Plan Commission meeting. Once better information is available, I will want to hear from all those directly affected by this development to help inform my decisions about it. All right, I don't know what was supposed to be happening Monday or whatever, but I don't know when they're going to have the community to come together to have their opinion on this. But, I mean, what is the benefit that Midtown was a place where everybody could go and shop and do things or have access to certain resources or groceries? You know, they had the Walmart over there. They had the Lowe's over there. They, you know, and all of that closed. So a lot of people was hoping that it would be like a center for kids to go and play and have fun and you know, something like that. You know, because the kids was gathering there anyway in the lot, in the empty lot a while back till they started, you know, shooting over there. And then they couldn't have that. But what I'm saying is this going to be an asset to the community?

0: Is this going to be an asset to the community? And that's all we want to know. Can we get the jobs? And a caller called in yesterday and said, ain't no chance that the black people going to get, jobs out of this. Basically. So we want to know, if you're going to put something in our communities at Midtown, what is the benefit to our community? And if you can't tell us that, then what are we talking about? What are we talking about? We got enough entities in the community that's soaking out the money, draining the money out the community and taking it outside of the community. We thought that this was an opportunity to put something in our communities, in this vacant space, that was going to help deal with the issues and the concerns of the black community. And I don't see, from what I'm seeing, that that's the case. Now, they said that they was going to have some room for some community ideas, some community organizations could probably get an office somewhere. But no, we talking about neighborhood development. We talking about something social for the kids. That's what we really need. And here we go. Here we go. A lot of people thought that there was that would be a great area for a skating ring or something powerful for the kids. And now they want to switch the situation to a data center that's self-contained. They saying it's self-contained. This is at least what this alderman is saying is self-contained. They not using no water from Lake Michigan. And I heard there was going to be storage, something else, a couple things. So I ain't hearing nothing with a lot of the concerns, true concerns of the community when it comes to building outfits for the youth. So here we go. Young Money says water consumption is lower, but over time the water still needs to be replaced. I'll say this. I'm at the point where I'm convinced that they don't want to help these kids like that. Like, they don't want to build nothing significant at this point. It's not in the plans. And if they can't do it at Midtown with all them open buildings over there, I mean, we've been talking about neighborhood development, something extra for the young people for a long time. Way out there, what was that? At the old Northridge, we thought that something was going to be out there. We thought we had a chance at Midtown, that the city would say, hey, let's add something for the youth over here. I don't know. It's just, I don't know if that's on the docket right now, on the agenda for the young kids to actually get something put up to try to tackle some of the issues that we've been facing lately. So, y'all, if we don't come together and put it together, I guess it ain't going to happen. If y'all want to chime in on this, 833-212-1017, I would love to hear what you think about what they're doing at Midtown, at the old Walmart. This has been something that we've been discussing on the Tory Lowe show. I'm seeing that they want to discuss now, once they got a lot of stuff in writing. They got a lot of stuff in writing now, so here they come with the conversation. You could have came out at the beginning and got the community input, and we wouldn't be right here. But see, this is reactionary. They look on the news and see that this city. All right, my last show is Friday, so I'm gonna say it. Next week Friday, it might be this Friday.
1: Hey,
0: I'm gonna keep it cool. You know what I was about to say something crazy. Not crazy, but it's not crazy to me. I see what's happening, and it might sound crazy to you, and it may not. But I will say this. They don't have a plan for the young people at all. That ain't what I was about to say, but it relieved me because I said that. We thought that this was going to be an opportunity to have the same experience that we had at Capitol Court, having an outlet for the young people to go. We used to go up to Capitol Court. It was a movie theater up there. It was so many things at Midtown that used to be a spot where we could go in the city. Now it's starting to become a place of things that we can't even really use or go up there to try to kind of use.

0: as a resource to deal with the community. And then it sounded like we ain't got no jobs coming either. Like, you got to have an IT degree and some management experience and all that. I don't know what the requirements is, but how many jobs is that going to help with the community other than trying to cut that grass growing in the concrete to maintenance? And maybe y'all could clean the urinals or something. Like, maybe make sure that the urinals smell fresh. That's it. That's what it looked like to me. I just hate to see how the community is being handled. And y'all gonna keep allowing these people to play in y'all face? Hey, that's why I'm happy I'm independent. I can say that, you know. I just try to keep it in a space where y'all can just kind of understand that we had an opportunity here at Midtown to really do something powerful. And the big corporations is buying up the blocks. They let the Milwaukee for sale. A lot of the things that's happening on Martin Luther King, a lot of these corporations came and grabbed half of my old neighborhood, bought the whole half a block. The corporation came and bought whole half a block. It's not nothing that we can use. It's not nothing that we can do, use it as a way to kind of move forward with the issues that we have in our communities. And as long as that continue to happen, we going to get pushed out. It seemed like it's just a plan to push us out to me. Like, it just looked like it to me. I don't feel that everything that's going on in our community, even with the new developments, have us in mind. It don't have the Black community in mind. And that's sad that we sit back and allow these people to continue to come up with ideas that we cannot benefit from. Yeah, we got festivals. We got all these festivals. Yeah, you can come out and party in the street. You just can't go in the building unless you got some cash. It's tough. It's tough to watch. Hey, look, when we come back, we'll have more conversation. Truth Nation, stay locked in right here on Tory Lowe.
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show. Have y'all ever heard of this story about the farmer who throws the dead pig into the well to attract rats? And I was talking to my son about this story because I wanted him to understand the rules of divide and conquer. And so this story is an old story that they tell to warn the community about fighting each other over crumbs. And so sometimes we got to be reminded of these stories because it has a powerful meaning to it to show how the elite will have you fighting and pointing the fingers with each other while they run everything. And I'm going to give a quick overview of the story because it's a deep story, but I just wanted to give I just wanted to touch on this story. Y'all heard of the crabs in the barrel, you know, like that. But have you ever heard of the dead pig that was thrown into a well to attract rats? And so this is the way the story went. A farmer throws a dead pig into the well, and this attracts rats to come into the well. The farmer throws it in there, sets it up. It lures hungry rats attracted by the smell, and they jump in the well to eat. The trap is, while there is plenty of food, while there's a lot of food around, rats start to live together, but the food runs out, and then the rats turn on each other. Because now the pig is gone, they starving, they start to turn on each other because what? Survival. That a lot of the people in fight or flight mode. So one.

these rats got into fight or flight mode, the rats fight one another, with the strongest surviving by feeding on his own. Feeding on his own until only one remains. At all of the rats that jumped in there, I guess according to the story, 70 rats, they was eating good in the neighborhood. All of a sudden, when the food was gone, they turned on each other, fought each other, and all of a sudden, there's only one remaining. And now he don't want to eat grain or nothing. He's trained to eat his own people. The lesson, the farmer removes the last rat, which has forgotten how to eat grain and only knows how to destroy. Just as powerful, this is a powerful story because the farmer released the rat, took the rat out the well and released it back into the field, knowing that the rat would only eat his own people. He don't have to worry about the rat eating his stuff up no more because now he got a killer on his hands. And this is the, you know, the divide and conquer stories that we need to understand, because if we're fighting each other, that means we're living in the well. If we're going against each other, pointing the finger at each other, always arguing over politics and crumbs, small things, fighting over materialism, living in the well, attacking each other, you know, to the strongest man is the last man standing. That's divide and conquer at its finest. The farmer had all the control, and he created a monster. That's why we got to never forget about the social engineering, the Willie Lynch ideas, the things that they programmed in the community, or they didn't give you that credit score. You got a good credit score, but you didn't get the benefits of having a good credit score. You couldn't get that loan for the house, or you couldn't achieve certain things because the system is controlling the outcomes, and you come back and fight amongst yourselves, point the finger and blame each other for the conditions, and then all of a sudden, you have chaos. And sometimes when I look out into the streets, I'm just seeing the whale concept. Everybody fighting each other, and they all taking a loss. When the corporations are coming in, buying up the neighborhoods, the politicians ain't doing nothing but fattening their pockets. The community is changing, but not to your benefit. The community that you're living in is changing, but you can't get nothing out of it. You're not getting the benefit of living in your own community, but you're fighting your brother down the street. Fighting at fast food restaurants. I mean, look at how many stories we've heard. People going up into these restaurants just exploding, going crazy over fast food. People that supposed to be family turning on each other, like living in the well. This is why we have to regroup, rethink, and reshape. This is why we have to make sure that we understand what the real enemy is. This story urges that the real enemy is not the neighbor, but the person who threw the pig into the well to create the conflict. The people that put together the projects, the people that put us in these spaces with limited resources. A lot of people say, well, it's time for you to pull yourself up by your bootstraps. We just had a young man on the show that pulled himself up by the bootstraps, that got a good job out in Walworth County, and the police treated him worse than they would treat a dog. Understand what I'm saying, Truth Nation. Don't ignore that

0: story that I just told y'all about, the farmer who threw the dead pig in the well to attract the rats that was eating up his grain, it was a divide and conquer strategy to create a monster. We got Sandra on the lines. How you doing, Sandra?
1: I'm fine. How are you doing?
0: Blessings, Queen. How you doing?
1: Great. Okay. Now, you were your topic. Well, you were speaking about the rat theory. I read about that rat theory. And the sad part about it is true, because they say, like, you put in a circle, and then you give them all the food, all of them. And then they're happy. You know, and this is when you say you got a community, and you're getting the right things for your community, you know, jobs and resources and stuff, you're happy. But these folks figure out a way to, you know, to systemically drain it.
0: Mm-hmm.
1: And they've been draining it for years, because I bought my house in 71 on 27th and Burleigh. They've been draining this community for years. And so people always say, we need to get together, but I have no neighbors. I have no community. It's boarded up houses. It's empty lots. And these are city lots. And then people dump the stuff on them. So I've mentioned that before. But this is not my fault. This is a fault of the politicians. And the thing is, if you brought jobs, they took the jobs out, because I retired from Allen Bradley. I watched them outsource those jobs. And I watched a black man pack them. And he looked me in my eye, and I looked him in his eye. And they packed them and sent them overseas. And then, and a lot of the stuff we have here is leased out to foreign countries, like our tollways and stuff. So there's a lot of stuff going on. And then a lot of people that come in here on our construction are people outside of our state. So in other words, they're not even trying to give us jobs unless you're the elite or you live out there in the suburbs. You know, those are people they're doing for, because they said we put in the most tax dollars, but we get hardly nothing back.
0: Right.
1: And then everything goes up, our license plate. Yeah, our license plates, everything. And we're paying for everybody to come here. And Chicago got that tollway, Illinois. So the people pay, but if it's a foreign country, I don't know how they do it now. But anyways, and there's this memo out, this dude years ago in 71, and he wrote the playbook for the Project 2025. And you should check it out. It's called the Powell, P-O-W-E-L-L memo. And you should check it out. It's step by step as to how they're depleting these central cities. And then they're coming back, what they call it, when they come back to the area and rebuild it up and kick us out.
0: It's happening right now.
1: See, they want to be. Yeah, they want to be by the resources. See, we got the water. We got what they need. Remember when you said something like that guy, that judge was calling us a sewer?
0: Right.
1: We ain't a sewer no more, are we?
0: Hey.
1: Because that's what them data centers going to need. They're going to need all that water. And then there's one out there going to be out there. Yeah.
0: They already
1: out
0: here.
1: By the, Port Washington. They put one in Port Washington. I think one is going up there with Walker. And Trump was going to put that, bring those, you know, foreign people in to work on that building out there in Kenosha. They put them up, and they said so many of them. So just check it out. You know, we'll see where it is, and it's not us.
0: Well, I'll say this. When we talk about just political, our community is a Democratic-ran township. So, like I said, in order, it's we got a black common council. We got black leadership and high executive positions. You would think that we'd be able to get something. Okay, you know. All right. Well, okay, we're going to run a break. And when we come back, we got Al on the lines. Truth Nation, stay locked in right here on Tory Lowe.
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0: I was talking about a story about the farmer who throws the dead pig into the well, which attracts rats. It's a story that kind of tries to explain divide and conquer tactics. And, you know, sometimes I look out the window and I see people fighting and doing this and that and pointing a finger at each other instead of working together to make a better outcome. It's just plenty individualism going on. And I think that many times a lot of these strategies create that. And we got to start kind of identifying, okay, if this is what's happening, then we got to move in a different direction. And we got to make sure that we save ourselves, because if you start living by other people's programs and they could get you in a space where they could make you feel comfortable, then take it away from you, you know, you got to make sure you have self-sustaining ideas in the village so that, you know, you don't fall victim to a lot of this. But we got Al on the lines. How you doing, Al?
1: I'm doing fine. If you decide to be a piece of sugar, honey, iced tea, that's a personal problem, okay? Mm-hmm. Democrats is not going to do nothing here in Milwaukee because they feel the only thing black people are good for is Section 8 and mental health. Because if you can get black people to be stuck and get them to dumb themselves down, they have no reason to fight for you. And you don't forget about the deplorables within your community that they're going to use as an excuse to hold the resources. Mm. Republicans ain't going to do nothing for you because you're black.
0: Right.
1: You're black. But what you need to do is become the resource. Get you an education. And if it's not working for you in the community, maybe the community is not for you, boo-boo. Maybe it's time for you to move somewhere else. You can't save nobody who don't want to save themselves. Some of them you're going to just have to let rot. If you want to get high all the day, if you like it, I love it. If you want to sit on your ass and collect a check, if you like it, I love it. It's not for me to lift you up and inspire you when you can do that for yourself. That's called free will. Jesus is not going to do that. God is not going to do that. Caesar Bujaya ain't going to do that. But if you believe in yourself, you can do that. So you got to pick and choose what lane you want to do. For like myself, I don't look for nobody to build me up. Jesus, you can stay where you at because you ain't no good. I'm not looking for you, Republican, because I'm not kissing your ass. And the Democrats, you're not putting me in no Section 8. You can move in Section 8, and you can put that crazy label on you. I don't describe for that. I believe in myself. And when y'all start believing in yourself, y'all can do anything you want to. And then y'all can really start calling out both sides. What you going to do about it? Because Jesus ain't came before, had to give an end.

0: He talking about right now. He's sitting there partying with the devil. Y'all have a good day. Bye.
1: Hey, like, you know, independence is important. And to govern your community by making sure that you have what you need. I'm talking about putting people in position to make sure you have what you need. This goes on in every other community. This goes on. Like, when you realize that people can kind of socially engineer an environment and they already anticipate the outcomes, they already know it's going to be people shooting and killing each other and fighting each other, like just like the farmer that threw the dead pig in the well. He knew that if 70 rats get in this well, they're going to have a good time at first. They're going to have food. But once that food was gone, and he knew that it was going to run out, they were going to turn into something more beneficial to him and what he was trying to do economically overall. And they were going to turn against each other, fight each other, kill each other. And all he needed was a test group, 70. He didn't need everybody, just needed a small group. And then when it got to that last one standing that forgot how to live and only survive by eating his own people, he didn't have remorse for the rat. He had a weapon. And when he pulled that rat up out the well and let it free, he knew that it was going to kill its own. And that's a rinse and repeat concept. A lot of us are in neighborhoods that are socially engineered for struggle. And I was walking past some blight in the community. And some of these houses been blighted for a long time. Some of these, if you go up Center Street and you start getting to a part of Center Street, if you start at First and Center and work your way up to, you know, let's say 50th, 60th and Center, and sometimes you start from the hood and go up, you'll see a lot of business, what used to look like a lot of thriving businesses, but they boarded up. And they've been boarded up for years. Like, how come you telling me nobody don't want to? This is prime real estate. This is a lot of traffic over here. But these buildings been empty for years. In our neighborhoods, you telling me that nobody don't want to do nothing with these empty buildings? To the point where it's driving down the property value. The blight, you could go through some neighborhoods, you got the green boards on there, and it's been there for years. Then all of a sudden, corporations come and buy up all of it at a cheap price. And it don't benefit the community. But this is a strategy. It's like Monopoly. You know, when y'all first start Monopoly, everybody, you know, you can only afford that first strip. You know what I mean? And that's the hood. Monopoly will tell you. That first, well, Oriental Avenue, and what's that? What's the first? That's all hood. And it's some people living better in the hood, but it's still the poorest part of Monopoly. And then you can still build it up. You can still get property. You can still build it up. You can still put a hotel over there, but you're not getting. That's the lowest version of building up something. It's that first strip. And I'll tell you this, the hood has got value. And people are buying up houses in the neighborhood at cheap and building it up and charging you an arm and a leg to live there. And when you don't have a community that's working together, and when you don't have political leaders that have your best interests, you get what you see right now in the city of Milwaukee. People trying to get what they can out the deal because they don't see the value, the overall.

0: value in the group. And that's what's happening. And now we know we don't have to continue to live in the well. We can understand the ideal of keeping us living below our means and start coming together and making them work for our best benefit, or they can't get our votes. They can't get our participation. Long as you keep giving something and not getting nothing in return, I don't have to do nothing for you. And look, when we come back, we'll have more conversation. Truth Nation, stay locked in.
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2: 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You keep on going with it, okay? God bless you. Happy upcoming Father's Day. And hang on in there. And Tory, don't worry about what nobody say about you, because they're going to talk about you anyway, because they can't do what you do.
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0: carjackings outside Milwaukee area chicken restaurants. The carjackings already, they just going, it's not even, the weather ain't even nice out. They just doing whatever at this point. I didn't hear more about people trying to carjack, people walking on people's porches, twisting on doorknobs and things like that, trying to see if the door unlocked. We got some video on this. Two men arrested after carjackings outside a Milwaukee area chicken restaurant. If you're watching as we broadcast live, we got video. Let's listen.
1: Eric, the suspects, though, really drawing some attention to themselves by robbing two similar restaurants on the same street, Capitol Drive, in two successive nights. Police here and in Milwaukee certainly noticed, going high tech to lead to the arrests. Just after 2 a.m. April 26th, Brookfield police were called to the Raising Cane's on Capitol Drive when an employee said two men stole his car at gunpoint. The next night, an employee at Crazy Chicken, just down Capitol Drive at 78th Street, was also carjacked at gunpoint as she left work. When the car stolen in the Crazy Chicken armed robbery turned up here near 70th and Hope, just a block away from where the car from the Raising Cane's was ditched, police figured they might be related. And they used some new technology to quickly make the arrest. Brookfield police launched a drone where the second stolen car was parked and waited, eventually tracking and arresting 21-year-old Adrian Thomas and 17-year-old Quinte Russell as they returned to the car and got in. Police say Russell was armed with a handgun. According to a Brookfield police search warrant, Russell explained to police he carjacked the employee there because he'd, quote, walked to Raising Cane's and the buses were no longer running. He said, quote, he didn't want to walk back home. Drones have been gaining more regular use in law enforcement, including by Milwaukee police. Their own dashboard shows the drones in heavy use. These flight paths are just from a three-hour window earlier this month, responding to calls ranging from drunk drivers to traffic hazards to shot spotter shooting reports.
0: I don't mind them using the drones for this. This is going to stop all of the chasing, everything. Just get the drone out there. They're going to have to stop the car and get out, and then you get them. You know what I mean? I like this. I'm not going to push back on how they did this with the drones because I guess this was supposed to be like an experiment that they, you know, they just got them. I guess they're trying to, it's like a project or whatever. But instead of doing these high-speed chases, just launch the drone. As soon as they jump out to go, you know, thinking that they about to, you know, go, you know, use the bathroom or stop at a somebody's house and get out and talk, because they don't know how to talk and get back in the car. Sometimes they'll have a stolen car in the middle of the street, standing there talking, and don't care who waiting to go through. So this is better right here. I like this. I don't have a problem with this drone thing because they got them, and then they're gonna say they didn't want to walk. They didn't want to. They jacked. So you're finna throw away your whole life jacking somebody, put somebody's life at risk because you don't want to walk home? How did you get out there? Trash, straight trash. This is where I say I don't mind technology being used in this way. And a drone can actually have a tracker and lock on the vehicle. Like they could lock, and the drone can track the vehicle. Some drones, if they got the tracker, it'll work automatic. So they said they used the drone. As soon as they came out, they was able to arrest them. It was clean. Here we go. I mean, I'm not going, you know, I will. I-

0: I wish this was happening more. We also got a situation where this, the court commissioner says to men accused of shooting a security guard, I guess the court commissioner says everyone wants to shoot nowadays. Everybody quick to shoot. We've been saying that for years. Even on the movie Friday, Pops was like, they don't know what to do with these no more. They don't want to fight no more. You lived another day. You took it. You dished it out. You took it. And you lived to fight another day. Now, everybody wants to shoot. They done shot the security guard. If you watch this, we broadcast live. We got video. Let's listen.
1: Prosecutors say Johnson was trying to play peacemaker and de-escalate an argument. Prosecutors say Darren Sutton and was arguing with two women and Princeton Underwood stepped in. Sutton and Underwood are both felons and prosecutors say both had guns. According to that complaint, Johnson drove away with Sutton and Sutton's two children. The complaint says Underwood followed them in a vehicle, pulled up beside Johnson's SUV and opened fire.
2: The other sad part about this situation is if none of them had guns like they should not have, you wouldn't be sitting here right now. If y'all would have fought instead of shot, you might not be sitting here right now. That's the unfortunate reality about Milwaukee. Everybody wants to shoot. Nobody wants to fight.
0: You know, actually, this judge, Barry Phillips, he been on the news for the last couple years, just kind of in this space where he's just scratching his head like this new generation, this new group, like the last decade, what they doing out here is a lot of cowardness. I call it a lot of cowardness because this ain't nothing you should be going to prison over. If you got a dispute over whatever, sometimes I don't advise it. You know, I stopped doing all of that. Like, when I started getting smarter, I just learned to walk away. Like, really walking away is it's the bravest thing you'll ever do in your life. Because if you continue, you're going to end up on Fox 6 News. Like, everybody got a bad temper. Like, if you grow up in on the north side, or, you know, you don't even have to just be from the north side, but everybody's capable of having a bad temper. Some people got a worse temper than others, but you end up in a space where you could be challenging your freedom, messing around with some folks. So I learned that I don't even practice arguing with people. I'm not going to argue with you about nothing. You got this. I got stuff to do. I ain't got time to be looking for bail money, for bonds and stuff like that. I used to think like that when I was coming up. And I had to train myself that ain't the right way. If you got dreams, you got goals, you got stuff to do, you know, people will distract you and get you to almost want to, you know, do extra stuff to them that's not going to be beneficial to what you're really trying to do. I guess I'll say it like that. But the judge is right. Don't nobody want to duke it out no more. They don't want to take an L. They don't want to take that L. They don't want Smokey standing over them talking about they got knocked out. Hey. But you live to fight another day and you ain't in prison. And I don't understand how they got all these guns and bullets, but they ain't got a place to sleep. They struggling in real life to find food, shelter, and all of that other stuff, but you out here riding in stolen cars with a pistol. I understand that. All right, well, when we come back, Truth Nation, we'll have more conversations. Stay locked in right here on Tory Lanez.

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1: If you acted up, if you were out here doing any kind of foolishness or just something that people know would make your family's name look bad, your neighbor from down the street, if they see the son or daughter, be like, what are you doing? They gonna call you out. They gonna let you know that they saw you. And then they gonna tell you, come here. Mm-hmm. Now, you know I'm gonna tell your daddy.
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Tory Lowe. Tory Lowe Show live from American Family Insurance Studio at The Avenue. The movement continues. The marathon continues right here.

0: 101.7 The Truth. Thank you for joining me for the third hour of the Tory Lowe Show. Gas, grocery prices spike. It's spiking, Truth Nation. The gas and grocery prices is going up. We just had a young man, Key City, in the studio talking about how the convenience stores is charging extra, an extra fee on the debit card. 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Everywhere you turn is either taxes, increased fees. Gas prices then went up. Grocery prices then spiked. If you're watching as we broadcast live, we got some video on this. Let's listen.
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2: 10:39. Would you say that's higher than normal?
3: Yeah, it's pretty insane.
1: Are cutting back.
3: Everything is starting to increase.
1: One big reason: sky-high gas prices. Gas Buddy says Milwaukee averaged nearly $4.70 a gallon on Thursday.
2: I imagine that fuel costs are a really powerful driving force of what we see on the shelves in terms of cost.
4: They really can be.
1: Brian Jacobson teaches finance at Marquette University. He says supply and demand, shelf life, and tariffs affect grocery prices. But fuel costs have one of the biggest impacts on what you pay at the store.
4: Things like fresh produce, they need to be refrigerated, so those trucks are a lot heavier. They take a lot more fuel. Plus, they come from oftentimes very far distances.
1: It's fresh produce and proteins that Jacobson says are seeing the biggest surge. Numbers from U.S. Bureau of Labor Statistics show from March to April, uncooked ground beef went up 3.1%.
0: Oh, wow.
1: Whole milk, nearly a 3% increase. And tomatoes soared nearly 13%.
5: You can't shop as freely as you usually would because you got to make ends meet.
1: Jacobson's advice:
4: take advantage of those customer loyalty programs. If you give up a little bit of personal information, you might actually get a little bit of a discount.
0: Here we go. It's just weird to see how everywhere you turn, it's just an uptick. And it's been going on. Like, I remember when orange juice used to be, what, now it's $8 a gallon?
6: Damn.
0: Like, you know, I don't know. Like, I remember when it was down to like $2.99, it was like for, now, once it go up, it don't come back down. Like, it come down slow. Like, it don't drop back down. Inflation, once they get that price up there, it'll never subside back to where it was.
7: Because they know you'll pay for it.
0: They know you got the money. You'll find a way to get it. Maybe we should just all, like, go on a food strike and just be like, we not buying nothing. And see if the prices drop. Like, we for, like, at least a week. Can you do that, Andrew? Can you go a whole week without...
7: Can I go a whole week without eating? You know, probably
0: just,
7: not.
0: Just, like, go a whole week, not even without eating, but just don't buy anything.
7: Yeah, I think so.
0: You didn't win a couple weeks without buying something.
7: Yeah.
0: All I'm saying is, like, that we got to do something. Because this... long as they can control the market, it's just going to continue to, okay, you think you can't pay this much for this gas? Okay, you're going to find a way to pay it because you got to get somewhere. I wonder, like I remember they used to tell us, don't buy nothing for Christmas just to show the establishment that, you know, we not going to participate in Black Friday and all of that stuff. And then once they did that, now... you don't even see the Black Friday how it used to be, where everybody was out waiting outside to run in there and grab the big TV no more. Like, now they don't even have that no more. Now it's just, you just go in, you can purchase online. They switched it up.
7: I was going to say, is it because of the online shopping?
0: Yeah, but what I'm saying is sometimes, you know, people, they had to grow into the online. Sometimes people want their stuff right now. They don't want to wait 3 or 4 days. You got to have some patience. I think I see more people getting patient and understanding it may be even cheaper to do it that way. But I'm talking about when the Tickle Me Elmo was out. I'm talking about when people was beating each other up because they grabbed the last one and started fighting and stuff like that. Like, that's what I'm talking about, being in that well, you know. And I think if we all start working together, we can try to knock a lot of this back down. But that ain't going to happen.

0: happen because some of y'all got to have it. Y'all got to have it. I was mad when they had my Toll House chocolate chip cookie roll went up. You know, where you buy the dough and then you chop the cookies and make individual. When that went up, I had to stop eating the cookies. It went up to like five, almost $6. Terrible.
1: When's the last time you ate cookies?
0: Maybe 2 weeks ago. From the Third Street Market Hall.
1: No, but I'm saying, when did you make cookies?
0: Oh, like last time I made? Like,
1: yeah.
0: Probably longer than that. Probably like 4 weeks ago.
1: I'm saying.
0: I pick and choose when I had the kids around. I try to get them some cookies.
1: I love my cookies.
0: Yeah, you know, but like at the end of the day, what's really going on here? Like everything going up, whether it's taxes, prices on goods and services, gas. Where are we getting the money from? I guess they saying they calling your bluff. I guess you saying you can't afford it, but you paying for it. You found some kind of way to get the money.
1: Everybody huffs and puffs until it's time to, you know, blow a house down.
0: Josh says, is the Milwaukee community even ours anymore? It's unfortunate, but Milwaukee is showing signs of gentrification and segregation. Diabolical. It says diabolical. I don't know. Young Money says, Obama had a deal with Iran for them not to enrich uranium. Trump pulls us out of that in 2018. Then they went back to it, and now we are here. Hey, I'm telling you, we might be living in the Truman Show. Long as we divide it, and fight each other and not working together. I believe if everybody stopped doing something, they'll correct itself. Because then they need everybody to participate to keep doing this. And I think it's a lot of price gouging too. I think that it's a lot of price gouging. Some people say, hey, I can get this much for this now. And they just lift up the price to get that little extra. I've seen a lot of price gouging going on, especially why do it cost more to live in poor communities? That's always got me scratching my head, because the moment I get out to well-run neighborhoods or neighborhoods that maintain itself a little bit better, the prices are always lower with gas, with the grocery prices. The groceries taste a little fresher. It's better product. Then you get in black communities, and they got the highest prices, and sometimes it be almost expired. Like, it don't even be fresh produce. Why is that? It's because we not together actually fighting for the things that we truly need, or I don't know. 833-212-1017. I noticed that since I was a kid, that when I'm on the block, we pay higher at the convenience stores and everything for everything in the community. But hey, we got Eddie on the line. So let's get some entertainment right quick. Let's.
2: I know
0: it's Friday. Let's get some a little entertainment. How you doing, Eddie?
3: Tori, I'm sad. I am sad. I put my heart and soul into being the entertaining Caucasian on your radio show. And as I woke up this morning and I grabbed my phone like everybody does, right? And kind of scrolled through it and saw you giving a little speech on how the show is going to be ending in a week. And, Tori, I'm devastated. I'm a little devastated. I had so much more to do for 101.7 The Truth.
0: Well, when I do the next thing, you can always pop up. You can always be a part of that, too. So don't worry about it.
3: You'll be down for a little bit, but you'll be all right.
0: Yeah.
3: I'm not going to complain about never getting in the parking spot that I was promised.
0: You were supposed to be on the show last Friday, and you didn't even show up.
3: I had COVID.
0: Here we go.
3: I had COVID.
0: I guess it's not COVID anymore. It's Huntus. You've been painting around. You've been painting around the rat
3: droppings. My salary was supposed to.

0: be a case of Diet Coke. I never got that.
1: Here we go.
0: Liz and I never had that celebrity charity boxing match that she agreed to. And I just feel ditched. I feel abandoned. I feel abandoned, Tori. I just feel really bad about this whole thing. And I don't know what we're going to do. I mean, what's going to happen to our relationship, Tori? You know what I mean? Are we going to go apart or...
1: Oh, wow.
0: You know, I just, it's not like it used to be, Tori. It's not like it used to be.
1: You're so crazy.
0: What's going to happen to us? Tori, what's going to happen to us? What's going to happen, Tori? I feel used by 101.7 The Truth, Tori. That's what I feel, Tori. I feel used, and I shouldn't feel used this way, Tori. I put my heart and soul into this station. And for what, Tori? For what? It's like being cheated on. Now I'm upset. It's going to ruin my weekend. I got to go. Say bye to Andrew. Bye-bye.
1: Oh, wow. Poor Eddie. Hey, look, when we come back, Truth Nation, we'll have more conversations like this right here on Tori Love.
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0: It seems like the judge allowed a man to continue with his communication after he was accused of contacting a victim 1,500 times off a tablet. She gave him a second chance after he was continuously from jail. And I know they give people these tablets now. And I guess he used it to continue to harass the victim. But the judge was like, let him keep the tablet. This is a wild story. If you watch it as we broadcast live, we got some video on this. Let's listen.
1: He's accused of stalking and pointing a gun at the mother of his child and punching her.
2: State of Wisconsin versus Amir Jones Jr.
1: But it's what prosecutors say Amir Jones did from jail that's causing added concern.
2: Since Mr. Jones was arrested in January on the underlying case, he has made over 1,500 attempted phone calls to the victim. Over 300 of those have been answered.
1: Since January, he's violated a no-contact order with the victim hundreds of times from inside the jail. Prosecutors say he also threatened the officer on the case, appearing to say he was on a hit list. From his jail-issued tablet, he wrote, "You already on my hit." Last week, the DA tried to take away his communication privileges, but Judge Anna Barrios-Schrader denied it.
3: I believe that the judge made a very serious error in judgment.
1: The move leading to outrage from the Fraternal Order of Police.
3: 1,500 times, and yet we have a judge that still finds it okay to allow this individual to have that communication device to keep continue terrorizing this victim.
1: Chief Judge Carl Ashley declined to comment, saying judges do not comment on open cases. But Judge Barrios-Schrader did respond to the Milwaukee Journal Sentinel, saying, "I decided the onus is on him, that I would give him one opportunity," referring to Jones. The sheriff's office told 12 News jail leadership acted promptly to move the occupant in question to a restricted housing unit, where his access to communications devices was limited to attorney-client contact.
3: It does pose a safety concern for not only the individuals that he's threatening, but their families as well.
0: All right, look, I'll say this. Like, ain't your job is to protect the victim. Now, if they come to you and say, hey, this guy is using this device that he has to harass, the judge's job is to say, okay, he's misusing the device. He can no longer use. They had to move him to a place where it was restriction on the Wi-Fi or something. So they put him in this. The judge said he could use it, keep using it. But I guess they moved him in the space, you know, in the part of the building where the Wi-Fi didn't go through or something. Because it was restricted. So I'll say this, like, when I heard this story, it's always, you know, the weirdos and the worst people that they try to give leniency to. And, you know, this kid, you know, obviously has some problems with domestics. And he obviously has some problems with keeping up with the rules of being no contact. And even with all of that, the judge was like, oh, let him keep the device. He's responsible enough to try to make the changes on his own. Or however she did it. And I didn't see innocent people got the book thrown at them. You know, I don't know. This system is weird sometimes. When I saw this story, I just said, man. And, you know, these are the judges that, you know, they want to, you know, they believe that somebody has a chance. They get a wrong person a chance. Get a right person a chance. Like, look at Hannah Dugan. You know, look what she tried to do. Now she in jail. Look what this judge is trying to do. They always pick the wrong people to get a leniency to. And there's plenty of people in jail that could have used that chance. That would have done right by the chance.

0: Hey, they may not be a good judge of character. I don't know. So, it's another story that I want to talk about. Wisconsin parents stunned to learn that a former high school football coach was arrested on child pornography charges. If you watch this, we broadcast live. We got video. Let's listen.
1: The Kohler School District superintendent informed parents, students, and staff in an email that it just learned about these allegations and charges on Wednesday. Parents tell me they're relieved to learn that investigators do not believe any students are involved, but they're also disturbed to hear that prosecutors say victims could be as young as 2 years old.
2: I just think it's disgusting when something like that happens.
3: That's the worst thing possible, honestly. Not good.
1: Parents in line to pick up their kids from Kohler High School, shocked to learn a now former assistant high school football coach is facing up to 250 years in prison if convicted on several counts of child pornography. The criminal complaint shows back in February, the Sheboygan Police Department got a cyber tip from the National Center for Missing and Exploited Children and showed up at Nicholas McNutt's door. Prosecutors say investigators searched McNutt's phone and iPad, where they allegedly found 10 videos and nearly 100 sexually explicit pictures of young girls with victims estimated to be between the ages of 2 and 14 years old. The criminal complaint shows McNutt allegedly told police that people involved would send him photos and he would send them to other people online. In a letter to parents Wednesday, the Kohler School District superintendent shared that it will work with law enforcement as the investigation continues and that school counselors are available to students in need.
3: I grew up here. My parents went to school here. I have no doubt that they handled it the best that they could.
1: Abby says this should in no way reflect on the school district or the broader community.
0: Coach what? Was that me or did they say Coach McNutt's? Is that what his name was? McNutt? What do you expect with a name like that? Sam? Sam says his name is McNutt's. What do you expect? Wow. There's so many ways we could go with that, but that's a terrible. I'm going to call him Coach because I don't want to keep the name is just crazy work. And then what he did was just diabolical. But can you imagine writing this story and talking about what he did and then the name? Wow. You know what? I'm going to move on because I don't want to go down. It was terrible. Thank God he got arrested. And we just got to keep this one moving because they could go. It could go a couple ways with this story. We got Kathy on the lines. How you doing, Kathy?
4: Well, I'm doing good, but I'm sad that you're not going to be on the radio station to inform all us of everything that's going on. So make sure you keep up with us if you're going to do a YouTube or Instagram and what time so we can kind of follow you on there.
0: Yeah. Oh, we got things that's coming up. So, we got another week, so I'll try to get everybody informed on, together. You know, as we move forward. Yeah.
4: Can we have a party for you or something? Can we all meet up?
0: Andrew, on Friday.
4: What Friday?
0: Maybe Friday at the 3rd Street Market Hall after the show.
5: The 22nd, yeah.
0: Maybe.
4: That sounds real good. Okay.
0: We'll have a gathering after the show at the 3rd Street Market Hall.
5: Got to bring cookies.
0: Got to bring chocolate chip cookies.
4: I'll bring you some cookies. That sounds good. I'll make them. No, I won't make them. I'll buy them at the store. Listen, the other one, too, that we need to do also is that, and I don't want to put my number on the thing out there. I'm pretty good at landlord-tenant stuff. So if someone has a problem, I mean, I'm not going to dig deep into it. But what I want to let people know right now, you're not going to get this information from nobody else. Do not put your whole Social Security number on any application. Only adults over 18, Social Security goes in the application. Not the children, not even a copy, no matter what they say. And only give you the last 4 digits. And then when somebody say they want to show you a place, they say, well, I'm going to check the address. I'm going to see who address is on the property at the city down there. You can look it up online. If that address don't match the ID, and let the people know, I want to see your ID, too. If you tell somebody, I want to see your ID, that you match this home, or if it's

0: you know, something happened that we, you know, I'm not aware of. I mean, maybe we can find out more with this article if you're listening. FBI interviewing a top Milwaukee County election official this week. Let's listen.
1: Off the top tonight, an FBI agent paid a visit to the home of the Milwaukee County Elections Director, Michelle Hawley. It follows the news the FBI is investigating the results of the 2020 presidential election here in Wisconsin. Milwaukee County Clerk George Christensen confirmed the FBI visit in an email, saying the agent did not speak to Hawley directly but left the business card. In the email, Christensen said, "It is unfortunate the FBI chose to visit Hawley's private residence rather than contact the Election Commission's office directly. No dedicated public servant should be subjected to that type of intrusion simply for carrying out her responsibilities and with integrity and professionalism." This week, the Milwaukee Journal Sentinel reported the FBI investigation into the 2020 election is in its preliminary phase and focused on vetting previous complaints. President Donald Trump has falsely, repeatedly claimed he won the 2020 election. In his own statement, Milwaukee County Executive David Crowley said President Trump's ongoing attempts to relitigate the 2020 election, which he lost, have crossed a line if he's sending FBI agents to the private residence of Milwaukee County's elections director, adding Milwaukee.
0: All right, here we go. We got Eastside Corey on the lines. Eastside, you know what? The screen in front of me, when I went to break, I knew you was on the lines, but something went on with the screen in front of me and it went black. And so when we came out of break, I didn't know what was going on, but I'm sorry that I asked, and Andrew said you were still there. So I thank you for holding on, and we appreciate you. We always appreciate you, Eastside Corey. We love you. We appreciate you. And we thank you for being an active member of Truth Nation.
2: Well, you know, I could decide to be upset and sad and emotional about it, but I'm not. You know why? Because you got to go on, Butterfly. Black Butterfly, you got to come out of your chrysalis and fly. You got to go on to the next thing. But I'm going to be tagging along and be following you wherever you go, because I've learned so much from you. And you're a real man. You do what you say you're going to do. And I haven't ever heard you lie or tell a fib. I'm also very impressed with your your musical prowess. Very creative, man, with the AI.
0: Did you send an email address so you could get the copy?
2: You had the Wakanda? That was the Wakanda version? I was like, oh, shit. But I want to come to your, I want to please, if I may, come to your final show and just, I just want to shake your hand and be in that atmosphere, and hopefully my fiance will be there. Have you seen her? Tell me, have you seen her?
0: Hey, like I said, you know, the thing is, when you talk about just all of the people that's involved with the show and the amount of work that has been done, salute to everybody, even those that, you know, that showed up to call to actions and events, and you know, we've all put in on this show to try to make it what it needed to be for the community. So this is why I love Truth Nation so much. This is why I love Liz, Minister Kevin, all of the people that would consistently show up and deal with the community and deal with the show as well. So it's going to be, you know, the show is going to be felt when it's not in the space, but we'll move on. Like you said, as a butterfly, we got to keep flying. We got to spread our wings and develop into what the next thing is. And I'm excited for it.
2: Hey, I carry you with me during the day. I was with my mom, who's 86 years old and a real firecracker. And she's going into another phase of her life where she's helping people, when especially seniors, get through insurance information and vocabulary. You know, when you try and apply and stuff, it's very hard to do if you're not, you don't know how to do a computer. And I said, Mom, you're an advocate, just like Tori Lowe.
0: Oh, wow.
2: She goes, I just wanted to point out to her and to myself, too, whatever you're passionate and care about, being an advocate is not a big thing. It starts off small and personal.

0: and it'll grow from there. But don't worry about that. Just do what you need to do so your voice is heard. And it could be just as small a thing as giving a smile to somebody or holding the door for an old lady or helping somebody in a wheelchair. You know, you're being an advocate for good. You're being an advocate for being the best citizen of Milwaukee. And that's the real Milwaukee, okay? And I love how we come together and rally around the issue. I love everybody's crazy opinion. I love this city. And this radio station is probably, I don't know what it's going to turn into, but per usual, I know everybody can't talk about it because it's got a corporate smell to it. Right. The one thing this station hasn't done and refuses to do, I'm not even sure why, but I understand why it would probably be time for me to go too, is that they never really ask the listeners what they want. They just kind of do whatever they want, and then they hope that we catch on. I guess that's what they think. Mm-hmm. But it's not luck. This is skill level, man. Right. You bring skill level of understanding people and leading by example. It's that simple and complete. And how to handle how to speak to different people about different issues. From Eddie, to Al, to me, you're still consistent in who you are. And that's why I respect you. And I'm going to become an advocate for myself and my beliefs also. So carry on. And I hope to catch up with you next week.
1: Hey, I appreciate you. Eastside Corey, is all of the years, all throughout the years, it's just a blessing to have so many different personalities and characters have these conversations and just to be able to listen. And as we move forward, we can shape our opinions from conversations from everybody instead of having it blocked off or I don't want to hear that side. I only want you to hear this side. No, all sides were always welcome to come in on the Tory Lowe Show. And that's how I want my brand to continue. And like I said, being independent and being able to have these conversations without interference has been a blessing over the last 5 years. And it will continue, you know, just not in this format. Hey, look, when we come back, Truth Nation, we're going to have the wrap-up. Truth Nation, stay locked in.
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0: 101.7 The Truth, Tory Lowe, Tory Lowe Show. All right, we got the recap, Andrew. What happened on the show today?
1: Oh, boy, another jam-packed show. Another jam-packed week. We were talking about it before, Tory. This week, you were off on Monday, but it feels like that was like 3 months ago.
0: Right. This is a loaded week.
1: Really loaded week. Had a ton of good guests, but let's talk about today's show. We opened it up talking about, you know, a lot of different changes, but where we can find Tory Lowe on social media, Tory Lowe King on Facebook and Instagram. But the most important thing I would argue is that the mixtape is coming out next week, and we need people to send their emails in.
0: Right.
1: Send them in, send them in, send them in.
0: Yeah, I mean, what are the avenues for them to send them in? You can hit me up on Facebook.
1: Hit Tory Lowe.
0: You can hit the talk to text.
1: Hit the talk to text. You can hit our Instagram, our YouTube, our Facebook. There's a ton of different ways. In fact, I will even stretch it out this far. I said put the

0: emails in the chat. You can also put it on any of our YouTube videos as well. We put out a YouTube video almost every single day. We put out the best of the Tory Lowe show on Saturdays. You can put your emails in the comments there. There's so many ways to get this mixtape.
1: Just send the email. And like I said, this is a Truth Nation appreciation for all of the listeners and things like that. I wish I could do more in this space. But and we also may have next week Friday, an after party at the Third Street Market Hall.
0: And it sounds like a great idea.
1: Hey, we're working on that. I mean, we'll know next week, Monday, for sure.
0: For sure. Yeah, no, so it's huge there. We also talked about the data centers being built around Milwaukee, and we argued, or you argued, I should say, that the city just is essentially giving up on the youth. They don't want to do anything to really help the youth in the city to put something there. Instead, they're just going to try to add another data center. Who's that helping?
1: Well, the thing is, we thought that that's what was a part of the plan, is to add something for the youth in that space. You know, it would have definitely helped the community, and we wanted our leadership to reflect our thoughts and things that we feel that we need to move forward. But I don't see that with this.
0: No, I don't either.
1: I don't see that with this.
0: And also the jobs, who knows who's going to get them? It doesn't sound like it's going to be somebody.
1: Hey, you know, a caller called in yesterday, said, hey, what do the jobs look like? Maybe janitorial almost. No, maybe, you know, maybe you may want to cut that grass that's growing from the concrete out there. I don't know. Maybe the new company will come in with all of the tech money and just redo all of that.
0: Not the jobs that we're looking for, put it that way. We also talked about dividing and conquering, Tori, and you gave an analogy that I hadn't ever heard before, the pig in the well. Never heard that story before you told it today.
1: Right. Well, the pig in the well concept is a divide and conquer strategy where the farmer sets up the rats that he wants to get rid of by putting a pig in the well. Maybe 70 or more rats go in the well to eat the pig. They enjoy it. They're having fun. They're partying. It's enough food for everybody. And then when the food runs out, they slowly turn on each other. Then ultimately, they eat each other. And then the last one remaining is let out the well by the farmer, because now that rat is going to hunt down its own, because now it's been trained to be a monster and hazardous to its own kind.
0: Well, don't look now, but that could happen with the prices of groceries going up.
1: Oh, wow. And it being a food desert as well.
0: Yeah, exactly. It's not looking good. Gas is going up. Groceries are going up. It does not look like it's going to go away anytime soon, Tori.
1: Hey, look, this is why you got to have a village around you, because you're going to need more than one person or a couple, multiple people to work together to try to overcome a lot of these taxes, these high taxes, these a spike in food prices, gas prices. You got to work together with the family unit to get over a lot of this. And it's going to be a strain, but we can make it through. We have made it through worse.
0: Let me ask you, what was more surprising? The fact that a man was reaching out to his victim 1,000 times from behind bars, or the fact that the carjackers earlier this week got caught with drones?
1: Because they didn't want to catch the bus.
0: Exactly. What was more surprising?
1: They didn't want to walk. Both of them. It's terrible. You know, the same thing, like these situations are terrible. People are making the wrong decisions. And many times when we see these stories, we scratch our heads because we wonder, how do we get to this point? And can we actually make a difference? And the answer is yes. You got to keep the hope alive, but you got to be active for hope to work. You got to get active. And hopefully the movement continues throughout the community. 2026 is time to repair the village. It's time to repair the village, and it's going to take all hands on deck. If everybody do a little, ain't nobody got to do a lot. And remember, we all we got. Hey, look, I appreciate everybody for tuning in this week. Salute to the chat. Another powerful chat, another amazing conversation that we have every day. Look, salute to everybody that called in, joined and talked to text. Salute to Truth Nation out there that's listening. Hey, look, it's not the end. It's the beginning of a new path, a new idea, a new format for me. And y'all more than welcome to continue the journey. Keep your head on a swivel. Green don't always mean go, and look both ways before you cross the streets. I love you. Dr. Ken Harris up next.
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1: So I was shocked that they let an advocate get on the air, you know, because I was like, man, y'all, do y'all really want to know what's really going on out here in these streets? 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That's how real it is out here. 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
5: We address people, young boys, as if they're grown when they're not. 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
8: Violence is a tool. 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No. Y'all know how America was discovered? Murder. Slavery. Human trafficking. The origins of violence predates hip-hop. 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
9: Drop my pants. 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
9: I'm just a real one. I peed again, came on back. I said, what y'all been doing? We've been out here for 3 hours. Y'all ain't peed yet.

Good morning. Welcome to the program. Today is Friday, May 15th, 2026. I will not be here next week. So Monday through Friday of next week. So that would be May 18th through May 22nd. I will not be broadcasting live in this studio as I am beginning my transition to work for the Milwaukee Black Media Trust, which I'm sure some of you have been made aware of. 101.7 The Truth was purchased by the Black Media Trust, and we will be under the umbrella with WNOV 860 AM and 106.5 FM and the Milwaukee Courier newspaper. Now, here's where it gets slightly confusing, and I want to clear this up. We will still be broadcasting from this studio until new and suitable space will be found. I would love to give you the details of the lineup, the rundown of the hosts and the shows, but I can't because it's still a fluid situation. So you're not going to see me here in this studio next week, but I will be broadcasting from my YouTube channel, which is Hughes Views 414. I'm basically using my last vacation days that I have here with GKB because come May 26th, which is a Tuesday, I will no longer be a Good Karma Brands employee. I will be, God willing, an employee of the Milwaukee Black Media Trust. So I'm taking my vacation time, and there's a whole bunch of things that I want to get sorted out and squared away, and time off is always good. Got some work that I want to do that I often and typically can't get done in the mornings because I am involved in a few other professional endeavors. I'm going to hold some meetings. I'm going to attend some meetings. There's some strategy sessions. I got to try and figure out the direction for –

us as a community, as a city, how we're going to move into these midterm elections. So meeting with a bunch of people and going to spend some time with my mother. Might shoot up to Appleton to my absolute favorite Italian restaurant called Victoria's. If you ever hear me say that I'm going to Victoria's, I'm probably not talking about a woman. I'm talking about the finest Italian restaurant that I believe is on this side of the Mediterranean Sea. So, no, I will not be here next week, but I will likely broadcast from my YouTube channel just to kind of keep people abreast of what's going on. And also, by next week, I'm hoping that we will have more details on what our lineup is going to look like. Here's the thing. We're still going to be 101.7 The Truth. We're still going to be here in this studio, but we're going to be working for a different company. So once we actually get into the flow of it's going to look different. I'm going to tell you that right now. And the radio station is going to sound different. Not better or worse, but I think it's going to reflect the new ownership and the new branding. And I'm going to try and go into this thing as optimistically as I possibly can. That's the only thing that I can do to make sure that things go and transition smoothly. And I guess that's all we can hope for. I did a couple of segments on our morning show with Homer and Dame Elsie to also let folks know that listen to that program, that this will be my last week here. I think Dame announced when his last day was. You're going to start hearing from individual hosts. I don't want to jump the gun. I want to let them tell you on their time when their last days as Good Karma Brands employees will be. I think I may have jumped the gun a little bit. Well, Tori said his goodbye like a week ago, so he might have jumped the gun on himself. But I think there's other information and some new additions that you're going to hear as well. So I'm trying to be optimistic about it, but, you know, change is one of those things. It's inevitable and it's always inconvenient. When we first started our first launch of 101.7 The Truth, we were in a different building in a different part of town and had no idea how this thing would even work. Of the people that were here at Good Karma Brands, 101.7 The Truth, broadcasting from East Capitol Drive, the only individuals that are, as far as on-air hosts, the only folks that were there on that very first day, January 4th, 2021, that are still here today is just me and Tori. So Dr. Ken, if you guys recall, wasn't here the first 2 weeks of our launch. Our morning show then was 3 hours. We have a 2-hour morning show now. But those hosts were Joe Brown and Melanie Ricks. They were from 7 until 10 a.m. I was 10 a.m. until 1 p.m. Tori Lowe was 1 to 4, and Dr. Ken was 4 to 6. So in all of the changes, if you guys have heard different people and different hosts, there's been different shows, there's been different producers. The only folks whose time slots have stayed the same have been Tori and Dr. Ken, because I was 10 to 1 and we used to have a morning show that was 3 hours. So they took an hour off of the morning show. So then the morning show went from 7 until 9. Then I started an hour earlier from 9 until noon. And then that hour that we took off the morning show created what is now Truth to Power with Kyle Wallace. So we've had some changes. All in all, the run with Good Karma Brands has been eventful, to say the least. Not necessarily bad, not good, just new. The thing about working in this business is someone's going to buy, someone's going to sell, someone's going to be here today, gone tomorrow. That's just what it is. And here's the problem with it and why I think it gets more difficult the longer you are involved in this business, whether it's media here or media somewhere else. Like if you look at even our television broadcasters, whoever is on channel 4, 6, 12, and 58, say doing the morning television news, 3 years ago, it was all different people. It was all different anchors. 5 years ago, it was all different anchors. And I know that because our sister station, TMJ 620, they have hired at least 4 television anchors that went from broadcasting morning and afternoon news on TV, and they now have made the way over to radio.

0: little insider information here. You can make way more money doing radio than you can TV. But don't tell anybody that I told you that. The change is pretty consistent. The problem is just when things are going okay, you know, you may have a flow and a rhythm to your show and all the other hosts. Everybody is clicking. Things are getting along. And everything is just normal. It's stable. It's predictable. Because that is something I attempt, sometimes with varying results, to provide to the people who choose to listen to me, who choose to listen to us, is be consistent. Be here as many days as you possibly can. Start on time every single day and provide consistent, reliable information and editorial and thoughtful commentary. And just when things are going consistently, boom, there's a sale, there's a merger, there's a personnel change. And that's what gets a little harder to get used to as you get older, because I'm an old man now. I don't like all these changes. I don't like nothing switching up on me. I want something to be regular and consistent, almost to the point where it's damn near boring. But at least we have that predictable, consistent, boring thing, because the rest of the world is spinning out of control. So not here next week. I will be back in this studio, assuming everything goes okay. Like, so many things are changing, ladies and gentlemen, from one moment to the next. We're getting new information about this and about that. So it's a very fluid situation. But with the understanding that I have currently, I will be back in this studio on Tuesday, May 26th, as Monday, May 25th is Memorial Day. So, but in the interim, I'll be broadcasting from my YouTube channel, which is Hughes Views 414. I probably will not be doing a 3-hour show every day, but I will try to come on at 9 a.m. and do, I don't know, an hour, half hour. We'll see how it goes. And what I'll do over there is I will keep people up to date and informed on what the new Black Media Trust is going to provide. And I really do hope that we do that. We provide information. We provide news, we answer questions, and with the information that we provide you, I want us to all be able to move forward in a very positive direction. So I'm going to take a break. When I come back, I want to refer to a comment that Linda, yeah, that Linda, Miss Shaq, that lady that when she calls in, she makes the entire city think that we're dating, you know, that lady. She posted a comment in our Facebook group, because we have a Facebook group that corresponds to this broadcast. It's also Hughes Views 414 on Facebook. And the question, or I guess the statement that she proposed, is one that I hear all of the time. And it's concerning the African-American community, and maybe it's the high rates of poverty or the low rates of employment. And there's always a real quick response to that. You'll hear somebody say, this is what we need in the Black community. We need high-paying jobs. We need affordable health care, whatever the case may be. And those things don't happen. And when we come up with a very simple, you know, request of what we need to make the computer community better, stronger, safer, those requests are not answered. And then we blame it on the elected officials. Here's what I'm going to do. I'm going to take a break, like I said before. Come back, read Linda's comment, and I'm going to give you more details as to why what we think we need and what we want and what we desire for a better community just doesn't ever come to fruition, no matter how many times you ask for it. Ta. The Truth with Sherwin Hughes on 101.7 FM. We'll be right back.
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2: 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You keep on going with it, okay? God bless you. Happy upcoming Father's Day. And hang on in there. And Tori, don't worry about what nobody say about you, because they're going to talk about you anyway, because they can't do what you do.
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0: Talking about guns with others might not always feel comfortable, but it could save a life. Here's a way to start a conversation. Your family is going over to your neighbor's home for dinner for the first time. How would you ask if there are any unlocked guns in the home?
1: Hey.
2: Hey, we're so excited for tonight. Before we come over, may I ask a few questions?
1: Yeah, of course.
2: Do you have any pets?
1: Yes, we have a dog.
2: Great. Do you have a pool outside?
1: Nope, just a big old backyard.
2: 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Another question. Are there any unlocked guns in the home?
1: Our guns are stored securely, locked in a safe that the kids can't access.
2: Awesome.
1: Yeah.
2: Now, let's just talk about what we can bring for dessert.
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Let me tell you, this new Chris Brown album, fire. I'm about 19 tracks into the 27 track album. I have not heard a bad song yet. This is that old school fall in love, be in love, make love, 90s flavored R&B that I think the music industry and the world needs right now. Aside from whatever personal shortcomings Breezy may have, that don't make no difference to me. I'm not all up in that man's personal life. I don't care what he got going on. I ain't got nothing to do with me. I like the man's music, and I have since he first burst onto the scene in the early 2000s. So the album, titled Brown, is available everywhere. I will be listening to it continuously on my rotation via Spotify. We're going to talk about the data center, which really isn't a data center. I think people ran with a frightening narrative and got a whole bunch of people scared. It's not, there's the thing that they're building or potentially building at in the Walmart area at Midtown is 46,000 square feet. And it's just like, it's not an AI. It's a data storage place, like a bunch of servers. And it doesn't run, it's not going to take all the water. It runs on regular roof-mounted AC units, and it's only 46,000 square feet. So it is not the boogeyman of AI data centers, which we should have known anyway, because AI data centers are typically built much closer to large bodies of water. In fact, Pottawatomie has something very similar on 31st and Highland, and nobody even cares. There's like two dozen of these things that exist in southeastern Wisconsin. So these are not AI data centers, because businesses and companies, they need places like servers where they store all their secure information,

transaction information, security camera footage. I'm thinking it's going to be something like this, but everybody is just so paranoid nowadays that the worst possible thing is always going to happen at any moment. And I totally get why people feel like that. This has become an exceptionally unpredictable world. And speaking of such, our YouTube poll of the day. Do you believe that Donald Trump is going to interfere with the midterm elections based on what you know, what you think, and how you feel? Keeping in mind that the FBI showed up at a Milwaukee County election official's office to inquire about what? The 2020 election. Now, let's not fall for the banana in the tailpipe. The 2020 election has not only been litigated exhaustively, the person that was elected in November of 2020 served a full uninterrupted 4-year term, and they are no longer in office. So let's just say, let me humor you for a moment and say, yep, Joe Biden stole the 2020 election. And I'm basing that off of the fact that the people that believe that are dumb, don't know how mail works, and also don't know math, which, as far-fetched as that may sound, actually might be the case. Have you seen some of the statistics of the children coming out of public school systems nowadays? They don't know math. They really don't. They legitimately don't know simple math. So anyways, the 2020 election has come, it's gone. The person that served is no longer in office. And so even if there was fraud, like, what are you going to do? Say that Joe Biden wasn't president for 4 years? It's insane. They are trying to intimidate people. That's exactly what this is. And so knowing some of the strategies that the Trump administration is going to do to scare people from voting, do you think that they will take it a step further? I know this much. I'm undeterred. I dare them to come to my polling location. Well, let me take that back. It was the last time I tried to vote. We voted in April for the state Supreme Court race. My polling location wasn't even open. So that was a problem. It opened eventually. It was just late. I am more concerned about our local Milwaukee city government, them executing the election without a hitch. I'm not worried about, dude. I really am not. I've known white men like him my whole life. He's not new. And to some people that are listening, you're married to a Trump. To some of y'all, Trump is your uncle or a very familiar commodity in your life. So I'm not scared of you, but I am concerned that there are some people who could potentially be intimidated. So let me table that for a second. Let me bring things back home to the city of Milwaukee and some of the despair that we see. We are an exceptionally poor community. We're a poor city. We're definitely in the top 10 when it comes to the poorest cities in the country. We can attribute a whole bunch of factors to that. What we used to be when we were one of the wealthiest and largest cities in the country, that manufacturing core, it's gone and it wasn't really replaced adequately. And there's a whole bunch of reasons for that, too. And I'm not just going to oversimplify it and say, oh, a whole bunch of people are racist. When we had jobs, when we had money, when we had safe communities, people were, I would argue, even more racist then. Y'all may think that they're more racist now. No, there's more laws on the books that protect from some of the worst impulses of racism. Back then, there was no laws, and we still found a way to be reasonably successful. But what the American economy, what it was at one point in time, it is not that anymore. How we got the American economy to where there was awful governance, because we've always had lackluster elected officials, but people were gainfully employed, making decent wages. And it wasn't, the wages back then weren't because the government said, no, you're going to pay all these factory workers in Milwaukee in 1962, $6 an hour. No, it had nothing to do with that. War was the reason why cities like Milwaukee were so incredibly successful, at least when it comes to employment. Now, housing and housing segregation and denying people mortgages.

is in suburban communities, that's different. But, you know, I don't even know if that was the biggest priority for most of our community. It only became a priority or a problem when we couldn't live and rent where we wanted to because Milwaukee was starting to get very crowded. I don't know what the population of this city is because since I started this broadcast this morning, I'm sure somebody else has moved out. 594,73,000 people. The city of Milwaukee used to have almost 750,000 people. I don't even know where 750,000 people would fit in this city right now because right now it seems quite crowded. But we have lost like 200,000 people in population. Milwaukee at one point in time was the 11th largest city in the country. That don't even make no damn sense. Most of Western Europe was destroyed during World War II. And two cities in Japan, Hiroshima and Nagasaki, were literally glowing in the dark because we dropped that hot one on them. Okay? They weren't producing anything. Where the world was producing a lots of finished goods, those nations were destroyed. The United States manufacturing infrastructure was completely intact. So if anybody needed anything made, built, assembled, or manufactured, they got it from us. And not just us, the United States. They got it from industrial plants in Chicago, in Milwaukee. If you needed a car, Detroit used to have 40 different car companies because they had to produce vehicles damn near for the entire world. All that is gone. When Europe started to rebuild and the fallout and radioactive particles settled in Japan, they started manufacturing again with newer equipment because they had to rebuild everything. So now there's global competition. And then, of course, Americans favor lower prices. So if we can buy the foreign-made good for cheaper, absolutely. There's a period of time where if you drove a Japanese car, it was an embarrassment and people would make fun of you. Kind of like if you drive a certain American car now, a Tesla. And yes, the Tesla is an American car. A Tesla is more American than your Ford or your Chevy. Them things is made in the Mexicos and the Canadas. Nobody drove foreign cars. I bet half you listening right now either own or have owned a Hyundai, a Kia, a Subaru, a Toyota, BMW, Audi, et cetera, et cetera. That is why war is good economics. If there's another country that's producing a lot of things, producing a lot of goods, all you got to do is take out their ability to produce, and they won't be able to offer finished goods on the market. Right now, that would be China. China's got a huge workforce. But we can't bomb it because China has nuclear weapons. So the reason why we had such a fantastic economy, especially in Milwaukee, why we had so many jobs, why so many black men were gainfully employed, is because the world was getting its manufactured goods and its beer from us. Like two or three of the largest breweries either in America or on the planet were right here in Milwaukee. All that stuff is gone now because the world and the economy changed. And so here's what I often here, and this is, relates to the comment that Linda posted in our Facebook group, Hughes Views. We need to bring those jobs back. We need high-paying jobs. And I don't disagree with that, but here's the problem. People have been saying that for a very long time. Since deindustrialization, the community, the voters, everyone has been saying we need to bring these manufacturing jobs back to Milwaukee. That premise on its face is outdated. It's too expensive to manufacture anything with American labor. And whatever that thing is that is manufactured with American labor, it is going to be more expensive than something that is manufactured overseas where they pay people a hell of a lot less. And you can't just sell something because it's American made. The American made six pack of tube socks might cost $15.99. The foreign made six-pack of tube socks may cost $2.99. Very few people are going to say, you know what, let me spend, I don't know, 500% more on these American-made tube socks because I'm going to help keep my fellow Americans employed and make sure they have good benefits and make sure they have family.

fantastic way. There's ain't nobody doing that. You know that. Just like having an American flag on a product is not a selling point. The same way that, oh, I'm a black-owned business, that's not a selling point either, quite honestly. I wish y'all would stop leaning on that. Be a good business that has good quality, good price, and good service, and really nobody cares the race of the owner. I wish we could kind of start moving in that direction. Linda says, it's a hard call for black Milwaukee when our communities need economic recovery and growth, starting with solid, high-paying, futuristic jobs that covers the basic necessities to live. I don't disagree with that. Here's the problem. Do you know what kind of skill set you have to have in this modern day and age? Do you know the education that you have to have and the hard skills and the soft skills that you have to have? No employer, none, that could offer the kind of jobs. And Linda's not the only one that thinks this way. I've heard this comment. I get it once a week. Sherman, we need better jobs here. We need high-paying jobs. I don't disagree with that. We don't have the workforce. And I'm just trying to make people understand, if you have a public school system that is churning out people that can't read and can't do proficient math, exactly how far do you think they're going to go in the professional world? You got to be realistic about that. But what will happen is this. Milwaukee will make a deal. We'll give away some land. We'll use tax incremental financing. A company will come here. A business will come here. Maybe they locate in the outskirts of the city. Maybe they locate somewhere downtown. And they will be looking for people that they can pay really high wages, 50, 60, 70, 80, six-figure incomes. Absolutely fantastic benefits, great retirement plan. Those jobs will come, because if the economy dictates that those kinds of companies and employers can expand, I promise you they will. They're just not going to be able to hire us. And so when we ask for those jobs, they're going to come whether you ask for them or not, because the overall economy is going to dictate what companies and what corporations can expand. And why not expand in Milwaukee? Beautiful place, near a lake, near Chicago. Winters aren't exactly perfect. Real estate is relatively cheap. Great place to locate, right? Our taxes may be high, but they're a hell of a lot lower than, say, California, New York, or even Illinois. Why not? The jobs will come. The companies will come. The corporations will come. They'll hire, but the people that they employ will not be from here. They'll be from elsewhere. They'll be from surrounding areas and surrounding suburbs. Basically, gentrification is on a platter. Because if we don't have the education and the skill set needed for 21st century jobs, and I'm going to give you some details of what those skill sets are so you have an actual reference of how far behind most people in our community are. We can ask for the jobs will come, but we will not be qualified to get those jobs because the skill sets those jobs need, and they're going to pay you good, that's the thing. They're going to pay you real good, but we don't have the skill set. But somebody who lives elsewhere in a different county, maybe in Washington County or Dodge County or Waukesha County or Ozaukee County, and God forbid, Racine. You know what? Racine people, you need to get different license plates so I can identify you. It's not fair that you just have a regular Wisconsin license plate. You know how I feel about you. Got an inbox message. They're trying to get me to host a housing fair, some event in Racine. Sound like a setup to me. I think I'm going to be Charlie Kirk if I do that damn thing the way I talk about Racine. I don't know why they want to invite me to be at their housing fair, housing resource fair. I don't know what y'all trying to do to me. People from elsewhere will take the jobs that will be created in Milwaukee, and then eventually they're going to move from elsewhere to here. And they're going to buy houses. And they're going to pay market rate for those houses. And that's going to drive up the cost of real estate all over the city. And then your property taxes are going to go up because the overall value of the property in Milwaukee is going to go up. And people that have owned their homes for 30 years and 40 years and 50 years who are on fixed incomes, who can't afford even the slightest property tax increase, will get displaced. And that's going to put more houses on the market. So we got to be careful when we ask for the high-tech futuristic jobs to come. Oh, they'll come. We won't necessarily be qualified to get them. Somebody else will fill those jobs, and then they're going to move here and push the rest of us out. And so if we want those kinds of jobs, which I think would be a fair thing to request, you also can't be afraid of data centers coming in, because we can't be stuck
in some old school 20th century.

0: very simplistic idea of employment. That's never coming back. Who wants to work in a listen, who wants to work in a factory? Even when people worked in factories, wasn't nobody going to work every morning? Oh my God, I love going to the factory. Nobody liked that kind of work. I'm take break, come back. I'm gonna provide the skill set that is needed to take advantage of not just jobs right now, because screw right now, I'm talking about in the coming decade. And where our school system is failing, it's not just in the output, because that's a complicated formula as well, just blaming the school system. It's a lot more than that. If we know what the skill sets are, and we do, for what people are going to need to be gainfully employed in the decades to come, that is the curriculum that needs to be in the schools. Otherwise, what are we training these kids for? Milwaukee used to be really, really good at preparing MPS students for the jobs and economic opportunities that were available in the city of Milwaukee. When you had a Bradley Tech High School, that's because we had all these trade jobs and manufacturing jobs right here in the city. So MPS prepared you to work in your own hometown. I don't know what they're preparing you for now. The Truth with Sherwin Hughes on 101.7 FM. We'll be right back.
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3: I am not here next week as I'm taking my remaining vacation days as a Good Karma Brands employee. I'll still be around. You know what I need to do next week? I need to pop on Kyle's show, Dr. Ken's show, and Tori's show if I can, if they'll have me. I was on the morning show this morning. I'd like to reminisce with my colleagues as we are going through a pretty significant transition. The fact the transition that we are going through is as, if not more, significant than the transition that began 1017 The Truth. So we are going to be a part of the Milwaukee Black Media Trust. It's an ambitious set of ideas to combine all black media under one roof. Here's what I hope. I just hope that we can get along. On paper, yeah, it might be probably a better idea. But personalities can be a mother father, I tell you what. So, you know, we'll see. I'll go into it optimistic. I'll be back in this studio, which is insane. I'll be working for a different company. Does that ever happen where you no longer work for a company, you go and work for a different company, but everything from the original company stays the same? Like, I'm going to be sitting in this exact same seat, same microphone, same studio. I don't know who the hell going to be in the producer studio. I'm not sure about that yet, but I guess we'll all find that out at the same time. The skill sets that young people need to be successful in the future, I don't know if that is a universal part of the curriculum, because in our very thorough and sometimes complicated and difficult discussions about education and education funding, like, a lot of these gubernatorial candidates are going to talk about the funding flaw and we got to fund public education. Okay, cool. But what kind of education are we providing to the young people? I don't hear any of them say this very basic, simple thing. And it's not just for Milwaukee students. It's students all over the state of Wisconsin. However we fund the schools is up to people that make those kinds of decisions or elected to make those kinds of decisions. And I trust they will do their level best to execute those good decisions. But are we preparing young people for the world of work in the future? Or are we still preparing them to shut up, sit down, be on time? Because that's training somebody for factory work. We have a problem with truancy. And when I interviewed the superintendent, Brenda Caselius, I don't know, like a month ago, she made it clear. Now, she had her remarks prepared because there's certain things that she's got to get out to the public. Certain things that we all may not know about what is happening inside the school district, things that don't make the news. And so she wanted to make sure she got that information out. But aside from the information that she wanted to share with us, she said it clear, plain as day. We have a truancy problem, and the children, and they're late all the time, and the kids don't get to school. Okay, I get it. I can give a whole bunch of excuses as to why a child might be late or why they may not come to school at all. But if I look at it from a different perspective, the creative free thinking.

0: thinker, the entrepreneur that has to think unconventionally and outside of the box may have a different concept of time. They may have an idea and creative sparks where they know what the idea is and they're starting to put together the building blocks of how to bring an idea to fruition. It could be a new product. It could be a new service. It could be business to business consulting, whatever the hell it is. They're not going to say, I need to begin thinking and writing things down at exactly 9 o'clock sharp. They're going to say, okay, here's my idea. I'm going to sketch out some of my concepts. I want to get it done this week. Or I need to get it done by the end of the day or by Tuesday. So if we focus on time and being on time, like that was really, really important when you had to, when the assembly line started at 9 a.m. sharp, you had to be there to put the bottles on the beer. You had to be very strict about time. And of course, there's a lot of discipline. Because if you have a lot of people working in a factory or working in manufacturing, everybody's got to have a level of discipline and you got to be on time. I think that we are still covertly training people to be factory workers when we need to start exploiting people's natural creative proclivities. Because that kind of work and that kind of strict adherence to time, now it's also smart and courteous to be on time, but the kind of creativity that we are going to need into the future, it's more about get the project done, get the task done. Give me my deadline. Tell me when this work needs to be done. If I can get it done today, cool, I'll get it done today. But if the task, whatever it is, the product, the service that I'm creating and building and going to distribute, if I need the week, then I need the week. But then the product or the service will be delivered. And so we have to look at the whole concept of even like the soft skills differently. Because right now, I don't believe that our young people, and this sells all of us short. Because if they are not getting the skill sets that they need to take advantage of future employment, then when we need a generation of people to be gainfully employed and paying into Social Security, assuming that Social Security even survives, we're screwing up and messing up our own futures, especially those of us that might want to retire one day. I don't even know what retirement even looks like. But if we are not training the young people now and giving them the necessary tools they need to take advantage of. You think AI is a problem now. By the year 2040, we won't recognize anything. The labor market over the next decade will likely reward people who can do three things simultaneously. I'm going to give you those three things. I'm going to take a little pause for the cause. One, work effectively with AI and automation. That's number one. Number two, solve problems AI cannot, and be able to solve those problems reliably and by yourself. And three, deliver high-value human interaction in a service-based economy. Have you all seen the decline of customer service over the years? At some point, that decline is going to have to reverse because the kind of world and the kind of economy that we are going to have is really going to depend on the face-to-face, gentle, nice, you know, easy transactions when we're dealing with people face-to-face. Because guess what? If you're not providing that kind of service, your ass is going to get replaced with a machine. 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We'll be right back.
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0: The evidence increasingly suggests that the highest earners will not necessarily be the best coders or the most credentialed workers. They will be the people who combine technical fluency with judgment, communication, adaptability, and leadership. Rhetorical question coming your way in 3, 2, 1. Is that a universal part of public and private and charter school curricula? Technical fluency with judgment, communication, adaptability, and leadership. All of those things can be in a school curriculum in every grade in an age-appropriate way. Let's talk to Andy here on 101.7 The Truth. How are you?
1: Listen, I'm on the road, but I just heard, are you leaving the station? What the heck is going on?
0: The station has been sold to the Milwaukee Black Media Trust, but the Milwaukee Black Media Trust that has purchased 101.7 The Truth is still going to operate out of these studios, so you will still hear me. I'll still be in the same location until further notice. I'm just not going to be here next week as I'm taking my remaining vacation days as a Good Karma Brands employee. Does that make sense? Because I feel like I've said that a million times and everybody's like, sure, when you're leaving and never coming back? No, I'll be back Tuesday the 26th in the same place. Just, I'll have a different boss.
1: I don't mean to raise the alarm bells, but I don't like the sound of this, and you let me know, I'll come down with a sign and I'll raise hell.
0: Don't do that. What would you raise hell about? Nothing's, as far as the listener's concerned, nothing's going to change. I'm still going to be out at the same time. I'm going to say it's probably some of the same usual topics you expect. It's just we have been purchased. It happens all the time in media. Stations get bought and sold every day.
1: So what you're saying is you're pulling back the curtain a little bit, and that's going to, I don't know, I don't like

0: I don't like what I'm hearing. But, okay, if you say it's all good, then I'll put away my markers.
1: Yeah, don't come down here. That's not necessary. Don't do that.
0: Okay, I didn't mean to interrupt the show, but that last caller said something about you putting on a bonnet and then you're leaving, and I was like, what the heck's going on? And I didn't like that at all.
1: Okay. Everything's fine. All right.
0: Okay, then. I don't want to interrupt your show. I feel like I did. Carry on, sir.
1: A little bit. Okay, all right then. What last caller? Wasn't he the first call today? Did somebody else call? Okay, what's happening? What is the moon full? Like, what is going on? Is there any part of what I've said that has been unclear? I'm just not going to be here next week. I'm going to broadcast from my YouTube channel. I'm using my vacation days. I'm a Good Karma Brands employee right now. Next week would be my last week as a Good Karma Brands employee. I'm using my accrued vacation time. I'm not going to be here in the studio. I will come back to this same studio as an employee of the Milwaukee Black Media Trust. I'm fairly certain. I can say that with a reasonable level of confidence, but I'm still going to be on 101.7. The YouTube is going to be the same. All the social medias are going to be the same. Everything is going to be the same. Everybody relax. And as things change and information gets updated, I'll keep you posted over at Hughes Views 414 on YouTube. I just won't be here next week. Everybody else will be here. Maybe they won't. I don't know. Why are you asking me all these questions? I'm just a humble servant of the Lord. Ugh. AI literacy and human AI collaboration. As much as we are resisting AI and as much as you hate it, because people always hate new technology. Because, you know, you want to know why people hate new stuff? Or I can speak for myself. Whenever something changes, because that means we might have to learn. And that sucks. Oh, man, I hate having to learn something new. That's awful. That's the worst thing ever. Learning is yuck. It's icky. That's what it is. We don't want to learn anything new. We just got used to how things were. And just when you're getting used to and you hit your stride, that's when everything changes. And I'm starting to see the trepidation now. Like, so the AI data centers, and of course, there's some environmental risk when it comes to those. But this is literally where the world is going. If you read any like timely articles or periodicals from other major monumental shifts in the American like workforce and American culture. So the automobile, beautiful example. So we were a horse and buggy country. People had horses. Horses pulled stuff. Horses and donkeys, they plowed the field. That was a large part of American transportation and labor. And so when the first automobile started to appear, do you know that people sounded the exact same way? Those things won't last. Automobiles? Well, that's simply ridiculous. Who's going to pay for something like that? I'm going to stick with my horse. There were literally people that said the automobile would not last because they didn't want to have to get used to operating a different mode of transportation. So every time there's a new technology, there's always people that resist it. And I understand we don't want to have to adapt to something new. But if you are unable to adapt to these new technologies, obviously no one is going to make you. But your economic future is going to be tied into how quickly you accept them and be able to manipulate them to your favor. The Truth with Sherwin Hughes will be back for hour two.
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0: somebody's name look bad. Your neighbor from down the street, if they see the son or daughter, be like, what are you doing? 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They gonna let you know that they saw you. And then they gonna tell you, come here. Mm-hmm. Now, you know I'm gonna tell your daddy.
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Welcome to Hour 2 of The Truth with Sherwin Hughes. I want to continue giving you guys information about what the skill set of the future is going to require, because there seems to be, I don't know, is it a myth or just a faulty understanding that everybody is owed a job or employment? And when we see somebody that's unemployed and they tell us their hard luck story of how they can't find work, of course, we immediately feel sorry for them. But then there's also an expectation that, oh, somebody needs to create a job. A create a job doing what? Just like what do you expect a job to offer you? If you don't have the skill set, then you can't work at that place. It's super simple. It's an agreement. It's a contract. It's an understanding. You have these skills. You have this education. You have this experience. And you put it all down on a piece of paper, a resume. If people even accept resumes anymore, I don't even know if they do. And then your employer is like, okay, cool. You have the education and the skill set that we are looking for. We're going to buy it from you for $37 an hour or $52,000 a year plus benefits and 401k and dental and health insurance. You're selling your skill set. Now, I know this may be very hard for some people to believe, especially the people that don't have a skill set. Can't hire you if you can't do anything. If you don't have basic customer service skills, if you can't use, I don't know, Microsoft Office, if you don't have reasonable telephone etiquette, if you don't have problem-solving skills, what are we going to hire you to do? And if we do hire you at this hypothetical company that just came here and planted itself down in Milwaukee just to give you a job because you want one, you're not going to last long. There's a skill set that I know that's missing. People don't know how to work with other people. That's, I don't know how you teach that. I thought that was just real basic decency and respect. You might know how to do the job, but if you work with a bunch of people that have poor social skills, like, you ain't got to like the people that you work with, but you got to be able to coexist with them for the purposes of doing the job you were hired to do because you have a skill set that your employer purchased from you. And maybe that's the way which we need to look at it. I can't just hire anybody. Nobody can just hire anybody because that's going to be an unmitigated disaster. Talk to somebody that's looking for work, that's looking for workers. Let them tell you the horror stories about the interviews, the lack of professionalism. 3 out of 5 people are going to smell like marijuana when they come to the job interview. If you have to get high to go into a job interview, who's going to hire that person? And that's why I think the legalization of marijuana is going to be deceptive, because you'll still get drug tested. A company can drug test you. Even though marijuana is legal, there might be a dispensary next door to wherever it is you're working. If that job doesn't want the liability of someone high as an employee, because remember, if you get hurt at work, that's a whole process of legal stuff that goes on, right? And even though you may feel normal.

or feel better, or maybe you're more productive if you're high. And I'm just using marijuana as an example because it seems to be ubiquitous nowadays. An employer can say, no, I need you at your best and your most focused and your sharpest. And then I know what some of you are saying, but I am my best and my most focused and my sharpest when I'm high. Then you have a drug problem. It's deceptive because we also live in a society that loves alcohol very much a lot. I mean, hell, I got a Tito's vodka baseball jersey that Tito's sent me. I wore it a couple times on air, but I was like, this is probably a bad idea because it's not like Tito's is paying me. We have a baseball team that's named after how you make beer. I don't know if they still have it, but Budweiser used to sponsor vehicles in NASCAR. And you're probably thinking, oh, what's the big deal with that? Just for a second, think creatively. How is that not promoting drinking and driving? You have a NASCAR going 200 miles an hour with Budweiser stickers and paintings and drawings all over the damn car. And people always talk about how much fun they have when they go, oh, we got so drunk last night, we don't even remember what happened. We had so much fun. Think about that for a second, too. How is that fun if you don't know what happened? I'd be very nervous if I went out drinking and couldn't recall what took place. I would wonder if a certain part of my body is still a virgin because, hey, if you can't remember, you don't know what happened, right? But it also makes it incredibly easy in this society, especially in Milwaukee, to be an alcoholic. And there's some alcoholics that are very high functioning. If you go and drink, I'm not kidding you, if you drink every single day, and no shade to people that do, some of you do, it is what it is, none of my business. If you go to happy hour every single day, no one would even think that that's weird or excessive here. Or the weather's getting warmer. It's supposed to be 80-some degrees this weekend, right? Today, tomorrow, it's going to be warm, real warm. First of all, somebody's going to get shot. I'm just telling you, that's going to happen. But then people like to sit outside and drink. That's a whole nother element here. Boats are going to be on the water. I don't even know what the laws are when it comes to drinking and boating because, you know, I have friends that have boats. Get you a friend that has a boat. Seriously, highly recommended. And there's a whole bunch of different bars and restaurants that actually have boat slips where you can get on your boat, ride up and down the river, and then dock your boat at a restaurant. You walk up the little stairs there and you go to the restaurant. All the people that I see that are boating on the Milwaukee River or whatever, the Menominee River, the KK River, and they get off their boats and go into these bars, they're already drunk already. Can you drunk boat? Is that a legal thing here? I'm not sure because I've never seen a sober boater. I think you can drunk boat here. Very common. And the problem of excessive drinking is masked by the culture of alcohol. I mean, we're a city that used to make pretty much all the beer in the world. A lot of folks don't know this, but Wisconsin was the last state. We had to have been the last one. We held out. The drinking age, it used to be 18 years old. That's a bad idea. I don't know if it's, because you would imagine a bunch of high school seniors. Well, some of y'all are old enough to remember. Is there anybody in the chat that is old enough to remember when the drinking age in Milwaukee or Wisconsin was 18? Then they moved it to 19. And then there was this weird period where you were grandfathered in. So if you were born like before a certain date, because they changed it to 21 universally everywhere in the country to buy alcohol and to consume alcohol and to go into bars, blah, blah, blah, blah. But if your birthday fell in a weird range, they grandfathered you in so you could be 19 and still drink. And so Wisconsin maintained our low drinking age until the very, very last minute, until the federal government came in and said, if you don't raise your drinking age in Wisconsin, we're going to suspend all of your federal highway dollars. You won't be able to build or fix or repair any of your roads and bridges unless you raise your drinking age. And Wisconsin still pushed back. We were like, but we don't want to, because here's what was happening. Kids from Illinois that were 19 years old would drive across the state line to Wisconsin because our drinking age was still 19. Drinking

age in Illinois was 21, and a lot of those kids never made it back. They would die on the highway because they would get absolutely plastered and get on the highway and drive back to Illinois, or at least so they thought. That is the culture of this place. Another one of the reasons why marijuana has remained absolutely prohibited and illegal, and it still is illegal in the state of Wisconsin. I know that's kind of hard to conceptualize because we do have certain types of dispensaries because of the farm bill. The Tavern League. You smoke a couple of joints, you're not drinking nearly as many Manhattans. You're just not. Marijuana is competition to alcohol, and the alcohol industry is a very, very, very strong lobby because of how important the drinking culture is to Wisconsin. I got a couple of text messages here at 833-212-1017. Where do I begin? Eugene says, "Hello, I saw your show and wanted to share this. Boosie will be here next Friday, and his team gave me some flyers and posters to pass out to promote it. Can I bring some to the station to drop off and for y'all to promote? He wants to get the word out to purchase tickets. Please don't purchase them online because it's $40 cheaper to purchase them in person." So, no. And why I'm assuming Boosie, where is he going to be even? It doesn't matter. He probably wants people to purchase them in person because then he'll get the money. If you buy them online, then ticket resellers will get a higher portion of the ticket price. But I say this to folks all the time. "Hey, Sherwin, I got something going on here. Can you promote my this?" Or somebody's coming into town and they want people to buy tickets. You got to run ads like everybody else. I don't care if Bootsy coming to town. You selling tickets, we selling something too. Ad space. So, no, I'm not. I don't, maybe Tory will. I'm not going, how would that even sound? "Hey, everybody, buy little Boosie tickets." I don't know how many of the people in this listening audience even listen to little Boosie. Stacy wants to know, "Do you come up with your own topics for your show, or are they given to you?" That varies by show. I don't know how other shows do it, actually. I'm not sure how they. There's some where they meet, like the host and the producer will meet and discuss stuff. I know that's how they do it at 620 TMJ. They have like these meetings, pre-show meetings, and is it a production meeting? I don't know what it's called, where they decide on topics and the producer provides a list of topics. They try to do that with me. That's not my preferred way to deliver information. Now, I'm going to say something that's very unique to me, and I don't want to offend any other radio hosts who may happen to listen to my show. And I can tell the difference in a radio program where the topics are selected with consensus. So let's say you have a host and a co-host, and you have a producer, and they each may bring some ideas to the table. Not every idea can get realized because you only have a two-hour show or a three-hour show, so everyone won't be able to discuss the topic that they brought to the table. So you have to come up with some kind of consensus of what topics you're going to discuss, and maybe they take notes and they do bullet points. I don't know. I'm not sure how they do it. But I think when – this is my personal opinion. I got to say that because folks get offended real easy nowadays. When you have to do a radio show by committee, you kill creativity. I could sit down with a producer and they say, "Hey, Sherwin, here, I have a whole list of topics that you should discuss." And then I'll bring my own topics and then we decide what the show was going to consist of. You can't make this predictable. Because we get one phone call from Bob or Al or Lisa or Linda, and all that stuff gets thrown out the window. I think is my

0: again, my personal opinion, the radio programs go better when it's just live and it's organic. You can't script this. And sometimes I'm going to let you in on a little secret. I feel like just blowing the lid off of stuff, just revealing the curtain. Because you can tell. There's some people that I interview. And I don't interview. I used to interview people all the time. Now I don't really want to talk to anybody because, come on. What do you really have to offer? When you get certain folks on, the interviews are scripted. I hate them. I hate scripted interviews. I hate them. Because I'm not engaged in you. I'm reading. It's like if somebody is giving a speech. Speaking of which, I went to the swearing in of Milwaukee Fire Chief Aaron Lipsky yesterday at Ladder Station Number 2 on 7th and Wells. Such a wonderful public servant. That guy is fantastic. You know the Lipsky family has had someone serving on the Milwaukee Fire Department continuously since 1912? Like, that's awesome. But he's giving his speech thanking everybody and, you know, telling everybody how wonderful it is to be in Milwaukee and to serve the people of Milwaukee. He didn't have a... Hi, I'm Chief Aaron Lipsky, and I would like to... I would like to thank everybody for coming here. No, you got to have it organic. I've received scripts before where people have given me every single word to say in 30 minutes. Like, why would you put together that much work? You know how much typing that is? To type out a dialogue between two people where you're scripting out every single word. But that's how some people get down. It feels to me, it just sounds like it's insincere and inauthentic, especially when they try to write, like, humor into the segments. It's so bad. All right. Probably didn't need to share any of that. Take a break, come back. You know, there was an Obama story I wanted to share earlier in the week, but it got passed up. Come back, talk about that. Have I given you guys all the skill sets you're going to need for jobs that you're probably never going to get in the future? I guess we'll do some of that, too. Hell, we'll do it all today. Do everything. It's my last day here as a Good Karma Brands employee, but I'll be back on Tuesday, May 26th, literally in the same place, but just working for a different company. In the meantime, next week during the week, I will broadcast from my YouTube channel where I'll keep everybody abreast and up to date of what's the new Black Media Trust radio program and social media broadcast is going to look like. So I'll keep you guys posted over at Hughes Views 414. That is my YouTube channel. In the meantime, I'm going to take me a little breaky break. The Truth with Sherwin Hughes. We'll be right back.
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the most valuable skill sets for the 2030 economy. Number one is AI literacy and human AI collaboration. I know that that probably irks some of you, because here's the thing. If you just resist new technology, then maybe it won't happen. If you just try to slow the clock down, maybe seconds will get a little bit longer. Maybe days and weeks will get a little bit longer, and the inevitable may never show up. If you just resist these changes and these updates and where the world is moving to, maybe, just maybe, you can be stuck in the past. You know that's not the case. And we don't know what the future is going to bring, but the only thing that you can do to have the best shot of success, especially if you still plan on working into the next decade, the next 10 or 15 years, is you just got to be prepared as best you can. We don't know what's going to happen. We don't know what's going to happen with these elections. We don't know what's going to happen in 2028. We don't know where the economy is going to be. Earlier in the week, I asked you all if you believe we were in a recession or heading toward one. Overwhelmingly, the answer was yes. And if you know that the recession is coming, or if you believe it's here, you might have to adjust some of your spending. You might have to look for a second job if you're at risk of being laid off or your hours getting cut, because that is typically what happens in an economic recession. You got to prepare for it. You don't know how long it's going to last. You don't know how bad it's going to be. You don't know what inflation is going to do. You don't know what interest rates are going to do, but you can try to prepare. Same thing when it comes to the jobs for the future, because I really don't want us to be dealing with these exact same social problems next decade and the decades after that. Our opportunity to fix the future is actually right now. I think that's the tough part, especially when it comes to legislation, because we'll identify a problem immediately and want to fix in 24 hours. Because with a short attention span society that is dominated by being able to be an in-the-moment consumer. Like, if I decide I want a new pair of shoes, I can go on Amazon, and the shoes might get home, get to my house before I get there after I'm done with my radio show. But when it comes to social change, and when it comes to improving people's lives and creating long-lasting and durable policy, you can't expect the fix to be overnight. An example could be the Voting Rights Act, when passed. Obviously, it was to protect American citizens when they go and register and vote, no matter where in the country you were. But it also was to increase the number of registered voters, because it was so difficult or impossible for so long for Black people in particular to be able to register and vote. I believe Mississippi had a 1% Black voter turnout rate, just because it was so difficult, if not impossible, for African Americans in the state of Mississippi to vote. That's why the Freedom Rides had to make sure they stopped in Mississippi, because there were very, very low numbers of African Americans that were registered to vote during the Jim Crow era. But the Voting Rights Act was not just about that moment and protecting people and enshrining their right to vote in law. It's about having people in the future see voting as a necessary part of being an American. And because African Americans were kept out, this is just one example, I could give a million others, of the process of selecting our own legislators, executives, and leaders, our lives were not adequately and accurately reflected in policy, because those that got elected were elected by someone else and not us. But if you have this protection, an impenetrable type of protection when it comes to someone's vote and registering to vote, and then the parents are doing it, and now the kids are seeing their parents vote, and the next generation is voting, then you get to a point like we did in 2012, which shocked all of us, and it was a major, major shift and almost a reexamination of voting rights in this country, because for the first time ever, and I'm going to attribute this

to the Voting Rights Act that was signed and passed. There was several tenets, even in the Civil Rights Act of 1964, but the Voting Rights Act of 1965 that allowed for something to happen in 2012 that nobody ever predicted. You had a point in this country where black people simply couldn't vote, but then in 2012, African-American voter turnout was 66%. White turnout was 64%. Because of the Voting Rights Act of the past, more African-Americans voted in the future. So things that we do right now, policy examinations that we create and we come up with right now will help people in the future. Very, very difficult to be that selfless, to try and support a piece of legislation that you're not ever going to benefit from, but someone in the future will. And that's a tough sell, because you almost have to ignore what you lack right now, but want to make sure that someone in the future that you don't know, that you'll never meet, doesn't deal with what you're dealing with right now. And so we're being forged in fire, because I can name, oh, I don't know, several thousand things that I don't want to see repeated in the future. It could be our economic climate. It could be our social climate. It could be whatever the hell politics are these days. And there are things that we should be suggesting and strategizing. And when we go and select our political candidates, and the good news is you're going to have a whole bunch of different flavors of candidate to choose from, especially if you are voting in the gubernatorial election, they have to be future focused. There's some things in the immediate need, I suppose. But a lot of times legislation does not take root and make monumental change for a whole generation. So you guys remember when the Republicans used to have these big erections for Ronald Reagan? Like about 10 or 15 years ago, all these Republicans, well, I looked up to Ronald Reagan and I want to be more like Ronald Reagan. Terrible example, by the way, but like he was really like a popular Republican to look up to. In fact, Ronald Reagan, to somebody like, let's say, Scott Walker, whose political season has sunrose and sunset, I bet Scott Walker is delivering DoorDash now. What is he doing? What is that guy even doing with his life? But yeah, he's out of the game, and probably for good reason. He even gave a speech where he talked about this picture he had in his office of Ronald Reagan, because Ronald Reagan's policies weren't realized until about 30 or so years later. And that's how it is with most presidents. The things that they sign in executive order. Trump is a little bit different. Trump gets stuff immediately, but most policies take a lot of time to absorb, and then states have to absorb them, and local governments absorb these presidential policies, and it takes about a generation. And some of Ronald Reagan's policies that a lot of Republicans probably 10, 15 or so years ago, that what they loved about his era is how it marginalized black people. So when they say they loved Ronald Reagan because he was there when we had the largest prison expansion, when we had some of the upticks in incarcerations for violent crime, when we had, and this was several different incarnations of this, crack cocaine epidemic and how we criminalized crack cocaine. Ronald Reagan essentially set us on that path, and the Republicans just loved it. Because think about this, though, too. In a very competitive American society, if there are groups of people that are not going to vote for you, your party, and your interests, you don't want them anywhere near a ballot box. And because of the Voting Rights Act, some of those people have the right to be at the ballot box. But if you underinvest in their communities, a lot of them are going to get caught up in the system, and they're going to go to jail. And we know if you get a felony, guess what? You can't vote. I think deep down we believe that those elected leaders are supposed to be just wonderful people and they're supposed to help everybody. They do not. Democrats probably do more of that than Republicans do. Republicans want to redistrict Democrats out of existence because they don't want to take anything from a Democratic agenda and incorporate it into what they do. Now, there was a period of time where it seemed there were better public servants, regardless of political party. But the Republicans make it abundantly clear. Oh, wait, black people are getting jobs and getting hired and making money and lifting themselves up by their bootstraps. Well, why is that happening all of a sudden? Oh, because of DEI. Well, then kill DEI then. What do you mean African-Americans were left out of, let's say, government employment and private sector employment for many, many generations in this country? Well, how are they getting jobs now? How are they excelling? How are they so competitive? How are they taking jobs from white people? Affirmative action? Oh, make that unconstitutional then. How are these black people getting so smart? These are real questions I'm sure that somebody was asking in some boardroom. How are these

0: Black people getting into college? How are they learning so much? What do you mean we can't stop them from getting into these colleges? Well, can we tell the colleges that they won't get any more federal funding if they use race, if they want to diversify their campus, but they use race to select who is going to be in their freshman class? Can we tell them they get no more federal funding? How about this? Okay, fine. We got to stop these blacks from going to college, because if they get an education, not only will they be competitive, they might outcompete some white people. Let's make college really expensive, like debt forever. Let's make it impossibly expensive. So fine, if you want to take the risk on getting a college degree, the other thing they're not telling you, because Republicans have gone on this kick in the last couple few years, you don't need to go to college. College is a waste of money. Our senator here, Ron Johnson, I still don't know how dude got elected. We may question how Trump got elected. Ron Johnson getting elected and reelected as a senator in Wisconsin is even more astonishing than Donald Trump getting elected. Because I can see a collection of dumb people in other states that would give Donald Trump enough electoral college votes. I just didn't think that Wisconsin would be one of those states, but clearly we are. Ron Johnson was someone that said publicly and on the record, people don't need to go to college anymore. They can just learn off of YouTube. Now, if you want to learn how to unclog your sink, yes, absolutely. But he said that YouTube is a replacement for an actual curriculum. The more educated you are, the more likely you are to be a Democrat. You know who carries the most student debt? I'm sure you've heard me say it before, but I need to reiterate it so people who may be hearing this for the first time. African-American women, but they're also outpacing almost white men when it comes to college enrollment and graduation rates. Men are just like sinking in a whole bunch of different categories, but African-American women are some of the most educated people in this country. Therefore, it makes sense that they have the highest student debt burden. And student debt you can't get rid of with a bankruptcy. So you can file bankruptcy 6 ways from Sunday and your student debt is not going to go away. In fact, it's going to continue to accrue interest in such a sinister way. And this is why the whole student debt forgiveness thing was a real and necessary policy. You can borrow a certain amount of money to go to college. And every year probably got more and more expensive, and whatever your total tuition was, you can have forbearances and deferments, and you can take a pause on your student loans because they're very forgiving and very flexible if you can't make a student loan payment, but the interest never stops. Do you know how many people there are that owe more money in their student loans than they borrowed in the first place, and it's debt they can't get rid of? And that burden fell on the backs and the shoulders of black women disproportionately. And Joe Biden said, we need to do college debt forgiveness. And Donald Trump stopped it. And a bunch of red Republican states sued to stop student debt forgiveness. Why? Because they didn't want to give black women any relief from that student debt. At the same time, we have a country that is contingent upon the most educated people. How far do you think we're going to go competing against China and India and so many other countries where they prioritize educating their populations? And you got folks over here thinking they can learn a whole curriculum on the YouTubes. Take a little pause, come back, probably rant and rave about a whole bunch of other things, because, I mean, why the hell not? The Truth with Sherwin Hughes on 101.7 FM. We'll be right back.
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0: problems.
1: He's okay. It's nuts. All right, that clears it up for me. The stranger things have happened.
0: What is this here?
1: The most valuable skill sets for the 2030 economy, AI literacy and human AI collaboration. This is becoming the new baseline skill set, similar to what computer literacy was in the 1990s. Workers should know how to use AI tools productively, write effective prompts, verify AI outputs, detect errors, hallucinations, and bias. Automate repetitive workflows. Combine multiple AI systems together. That doesn't sound like any skill set that anybody right now wants to learn. In fact, if you just resist it, if you just like close your eyes and put your fingers in your ears and just, I don't hear what's going on. I don't hear what's going on. I don't want to know. I don't want to know. I don't want to know. I think you'll be just fine. Because I think that's probably worked out in the past when people have denied the future. The key distinction, the future belongs to less people replaced by AI and more people who can supervise, direct, and improve AI systems. I'm curious. Maybe some of you know, maybe you don't. If you're a senior in high school right now, I don't know if that's a good thing or a bad thing because I don't know what their future is going to look like. Is there some mention or focus or required class or elective classes where seniors in high school right now on the verge of graduation, hell, they'll be graduating next month, are they taking any classes or getting any instruction on artificial intelligence? We had computer classes when I was in high school, but I started high school in the 80s. I had a typing class. I think Brown Deer had just switched over to electronic typewriters because before me, it was old school typewriters with the ding, and you got to hit the lever and bring the carrier back over to the other side. I bet there's a whole generation of people right now alive that have never typed on a typewriter. There's something very satisfying about hitting an old school mechanical key on a typewriter. Do I want to bring those days back? I absolutely do not, but I remember those days fondly. Analytical and critical thinking. There's such a lack of this nowadays. I see it everywhere. This is a part of the skill sets that people are going to need in the future. As AI generates more information, human value shifts toward interpreting information. That's reading comprehension, which we know is low. Making decisions under uncertainty. Identifying flawed assumptions. Recognizing manipulation or misinformation. That ain't no way. I still see people posting on Facebook, I do not give Facebook permission to use my photos. These are my photos. Do you know that that myth has been debunked for 10 years? I don't give permission to Facebook. When you put in a username or an email address and a password, you surrendered everything. You were using their platform, and it's free. And then telling them, Facebook, that they can't use what you are giving to them in order to keep Facebook free. Your information, your comments, your likes, your shares, everything you post, all of that is monetized by Facebook. Now, we're not paying anything for that service, but you can't then say, hey, Facebook, don't use my photos. Hell yeah, they're going to use your photos. In fact, they're making facial recognition better and smarter. Okay, so some of you have been on Facebook since, well, you were in college because it started off as a college thing only. Then I think in 06 or 07, because you had to have a .edu email address to even sign up for Facebook. And I think they took that away probably 18 or so years ago. And then regular, normal, not in college people could sign up for Facebook. The pictures that you may have posted, if you got one of those Facebook accounts, either when you were in college and you were 18, 19, 20 years old, And some of you might

0: be in your 30s, in your 40s, in your 50s, you've aged, okay? Think about this. The pictures that you first posted on Facebook in 2000, let's say, 5. Well, you don't look the same in 2026 because that was 21 years ago, right? As you post pictures every week or every 2 weeks, every month, some people only post pictures a couple times a year, but the aggregate of your photos shows you aging. That is being fed into an algorithm so we can accurately determine how human beings age. So you ever see those renderings? I know we were talking about Alexis Patterson who disappeared in, oh my, when did she disappear? 2002, maybe? And they showed a picture of what she would look like now. And I suppose it's a pretty accurate representation of what, I think she was 9 or 10 when she disappeared. And they show what she would look like as a woman in her late 20s. Algorithms are fed by information that we give it. So you posting your pictures and your selfies, and I don't blame you for posting selfies. You ever wake up one day and you just feel real sexy? You just feel hot. You're like, the world needs to see how I look. You ever feel that way sometimes? You wake up and like, the world needs to see this ass. You know what I mean? And you post a picture and you get, I don't know, 17 or 19 likes on it. Like, yeah, everybody's agreeing. I look good. You are teaching an algorithm how you look, what you look like. You post another picture in 3 days, 4 days, 4 months, 6 months. That progression of your natural aging is also making the algorithm a lot smarter. Analytical and critical thinking, recognizing manipulation and misinformation, connecting unrelated ideas. AI can generate. So basically the entire future, how many categories I got here in this article? 1, 2, communication skills is one. But most of the stuff that you're going to need to know to be successful in the technologically sophisticated future is all based on AI. But I don't know how that's going to happen because everybody is resisting these AI data centers. I'm just waiting for one to get like firebombed and vandalized. Those people are very against them. Number 3 is communication skills. Yeah, I definitely need to take a break so I can come back with a fresh segment on these communication skills because this is something that we can and should be perfecting now. And it exists separately from sophisticated technical artificial intelligence information, basic communication skills. Customer service 101. If I go to a restaurant and the food is so-so or lackluster, but the customer service skills and how I'm treated is top-notch, I'll go back to that restaurant. A restaurant that has the best food I've ever eaten and horrible service, they'll never see me ever again. I can make up an excuse for the food being so-so. But if you make me feel good and you're decent and you're kind and you're respectful and you're attentive, that's what I'm actually paying for. That's why I don't mind tipping. You're not just tipping the price of the food. It's an overall experience. And if you're not getting an experience that is 20% in addition to what the food cost is, then either don't go out to eat or go to a different restaurant. But I also know the tipping culture has gotten out of control. How come y'all don't give me tips for doing a radio show? I should put a tip jar in the studio. It would be empty, but I should. I mean, everybody else is asking for tips. How come I can't ask for tips? Xavier, you need to put a tip jar in the producer studio.
1: You know, it's possible. 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
0: Oh, God, send me all the money. In fact, no, I don't even want y'all to do that. Send me one sugar mama. Just one to pay all my bills. Can I get a sugar mama? Just one. I don't need several, but if a couple of you want to like split the duties, I'm cool with that. I'll let y'all work that out. But let me just get a sugar mama. Okay? Thank you. The Truth with Sherwin Hughes will be right back.
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3: One can invest their whole life and effort in helping the community, and sometimes they don't get nothing back. But you know what? You keep on going with it, okay? God bless you. Happy upcoming Father's Day. And hang on in there. And Tori, don't worry about what nobody say about you, because they're going to talk about

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0: Welcome back to the program. I don't know what you're supposed to do, Xavier. I'm just over here. I'm just a squirrel trying to get a nut.
1: Well, I'm in the same boat.
0: That's all it is. I just need to know where I can get a nut at. Because I'm a squirrel. And that's what squirrels eat. I'm not going to put a bunch of, you know, squirrels store nuts in their cheeks. I'm not doing that.
1: Oh, I let them out.
0: The nuts?
1: Yep.
0: I mean, you can only store them for so long.
1: Exactly. You know, it's all about the release.
0: I'm not here next week, ladies and gentlemen. I'm taking vacation days. I'm probably going to miss it. Because I haven't been off. I don't know if I've ever been off a week. Well, I got other things to do, though, I guess.
1: You can tune into your YouTube. There'll be videos playing.
0: I can't watch myself for very long. I sometimes watch because I'm, when I'm in the moment and I'm talking, I sometimes forget it's a camera in here and my body language is weird. I move all around. I lean on the chair all weird. Sometimes I spin on the chair. Sometimes I put on a bonnet. I do weird stuff sometimes. It's hard to watch myself. It used to be hard to listen to myself because I know a lot of people hate the sounds of our voices. It's because we sound different when we listen to our voices objectively. Most people will say, oh, I don't like the sound of my voice. Because when you hear your voice, you're hearing the sound of your voice echoing through your own head, and that changes the sound dynamic. Somebody explained this to me, and it made total sense. I was like, oh, it's not that I hate

0: the sound of my voice. I just don't sound like I sound on a recording, because then the sound of my voice just comes directly in my ear holes. Now when I speak, because my mouth is close to my ears, the sound of my voice, it echoes through my peanut brain, and it just bounces around in my head, and that changes how I hear my own voice. But here's the thing. I got kind of a sexy voice. It's sexy a little bit. Got some sex appeal to it. A little bit. Will you guys get mad at me if I'm honest about Michelle Obama? Of all the things that I discuss, and there's a lot of things that I discuss, whenever I remark on what Michelle Obama has said publicly about a man that I hold in very high esteem, because I don't want anybody tarnishing the legacy of Barack Obama, because there's a whole subset of people in this country, like half of the country, and a whole political party that also despise him, but they don't despise him because he was bad. They despise him because he was good. I think it is fair to be honest about Barack Obama's failures, because we should learn from them and not duplicate his policy failures that he committed. And no president is going to be perfect. But I think by and large what he meant, especially if you were coming of age during his presidency, there are some young people that, like, their first understanding of the president of the United States, maybe, I don't know, third grade or fourth grade or whatever, saw a black president for 8 years, meaning to them, it's no big deal. It's just normal. And to them, it also probably, once you learn history and you learn the civil rights struggles, which we have to make sure is taught universally in American schools, because if we're going to teach about the Holocaust, you better teach about my history. You better teach. I'm just saying, you're going to pass a law to teach about that, which fine with me, but don't exclude us. I'm crumpling up my damn papers. People will see the natural progression of how black people were property. And then freedom came, and it was long fought. And then someone who would have been a slave was elected fairly to the presidency, because there is one thing we can say about Barack Obama's election and reelection. Wasn't no accusation of voter fraud there. Even the most racist among us said, dude won fair and square. And I found it interesting that when an old white guy wins the election, because a bunch of people in this country didn't like the one old white guy that won, they wanted the other old white guy to win, then all of a sudden we say it's election fraud. Not that anybody committed any election fraud, because I don't know anybody that does, because that's about the dumbest damn felony you can possibly get. If we were going to cheat, we would have cheated to get Obama elected, and we didn't. So why would we cheat to get Joe Biden elected? That's not a candidate you cheat to get elected. Joe Biden was a consolation prize. That's not worth going to prison for and cheating and manipulating the system. And hey, black people, let's all vote three times for Joe Biden, because, you know, he's going to be the best we can possibly do. Now, I would have went to that meeting if they said, hey, everybody, here's a strategy session on how we're going to vote for Barack Obama three times. I wouldn't have voted for him three times, but I would have went to the meeting just to, like, see what they're talking about. You know what I mean? The Truth with Sherwin Hughes on 101.7 FM will be right back.
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Just having a recent conversation with someone about this town, depending upon who they are and where they live and their experience in this town, you could be talking about a city that doesn't even sound recognizable. There are sophisticated and cosmopolitan and very urban parts of this town, and then there's places that looks like it's suitable to be in some other country. But there is something I believe brings us all together, and that is the experience of food, because food is so very closely connected to family. And aren't we all one big, somewhat dysfunctional, disagreeable family here in the city of Milwaukee? We are made up of dozens of different neighborhoods. I would encourage you to explore all of them. Certainly do so at your own risk. But while you are keeping an open mind as you are exploring all of these many varied neighborhoods in the city of Milwaukee, try to get a profound understanding of the different personalities. The Lower East Side has a personality. The Upper East Side has a very different personality. Brady Street versus the area surrounding UWM could be two different cities. And then you go to River West and you may not know what country you are in. Then you have these beautiful, almost suburban-like landscape neighborhoods like Indarus Park. But then you have this foundational historic neighborhood like Sherman Park. So much variety and so much variation in each of these neighborhoods has their own history. They have their own stories, and they have their own restaurants. It is something that we are getting credit for positively in this city, because there's plenty of bad news to go around. But the restaurants that we have here are, in fact, spectacular. In fact, some of the best restaurants I have ever been to are right here in my hometown. That's why I find it very difficult to travel. Because wherever I go has got to be substantially better than what I am used to. And it's good to know that my standards are ever increasing. There's a point in time in my life where I thought a good steak came from Applebee's. I assure you, it does not. To celebrate and promote the great dining options that we have in this city, I want to highlight and showcase Downtown Dining Week. And a lot of you are very familiar with this annual tradition that we have here in the city of Milwaukee, where a selected group of downtown restaurants will offer a specialized menu, oftentimes at greatly, greatly, greatly reduced prices, just so you can go in and experience these new restaurants that otherwise a lot of folks would not even consider. I think it is noteworthy that the Michelin rating group was in the city of Milwaukee about 2 weeks ago. Now, we're not going to know which restaurants are going to have what is arguably the highest rating a restaurant can get, whether it be nationally or internationally. But I assure you, we will have several. I have my predictions of which restaurants will get this Michelin rating. But, of course, I'm going to keep that to myself. We're going to find that out sometime in the year 2027. So I want to give you guys a little information about Downtown Dining Week, where you can go and experience different restaurants. Most of these I have been to. Several I have not. Many of them are new. At least one of them is Black-owned. If you've been looking for an excuse to check out a new restaurant or a reason to revisit an old favorite in downtown Milwaukee, well, here it is. You know what we need right now? We got to cue my Milwaukee Experience music. Ooh-wee, that's it.

Yeah, there we go. 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Now hold on now, Xavier. We gotta bring back our Milwaukee experience music, baby. There it is. It's just so sexy. You guys ready for the list of restaurants? Avli Milwaukee. That's Giannis's restaurant. It's Greek like him. Is he Greek? Is he a Milwaukeean or is he Nigerian? I don't know, but Avli is participating in Downtown Dining Week. Bacchus, which is a Bartolotta restaurant, the Blue Bat Kitchen and Tequilaria, for those of you that drink that stuff, tequila. Cafe at the Pfister, that's a Milwaukee staple right there. You want to talk about people watching? The Cafe at the Pfister is probably some of the best people watching. Any hotel lobby bar is fantastic because you've got people that are, of course, from the city. And then you have all of the weary travelers that may be in a hotel bar. The same case, while not participating in Downtown Milwaukee Dining Week, that's also some good people watching, too. The Capitol Grill, Carson's Prime Steaks and Famous Barbecue. I've never been to Carson's. This is an FYI. I've not been there. I've heard many good things about Carson's. Maybe this is the time for me to go and experience Carson's Prime Steaks and Famous Barbecue. Central Standard Craft House and Kitchen. The Conroy Modern Supper Club. Doc's Smokehouse. I can vouch for Doc's Smokehouse. I've gone to Doc's Smokehouse by myself and asked to be seated in the corner because I don't want anybody to see me get down on that brisket. The Edison Electric Lime Taqueria. Been there many, many times. Elsa's on the Park. In fact, Elsa's and Electric Lime, essentially next door neighbors. Flower Child Pizza is participating. So Flower Child Pizza provided the pizza and the catering for an Axe Housing event that we did last fall. That pizza is so good, I felt like I was ovulating, and I'm a man. Il Servo at the Top of the Trade Hotel is participating. Josa on the River right there on 2nd and Wells. Ladies and gentlemen, this is a brand new restaurant lounge right on the river, right on 2nd and Wells. And it is absolutely beautifully appointed. They had to have done a $500,000 conversion of that space at Josa on the River. And I got good news for you. Black African-American owned. If you're into that kind of thing, just letting you know. But it does not have the typical feel of what we have come to expect in Black-owned eateries. It is purely a space that is catered to and curated for downtown, just to showcase the versatility of the African-American restaurateur. I highly recommend Josa on the River. And, of course, some of our old favorites like The Nick, Merriment Social, the Milwaukee Chop House, which is in the Hilton Hotel. Maeder's German Restaurant. Go to Maeder's and get some schnitzel. They are on Downtown Dining Week. The Oak Barrel Public House, Onesto, the Rodizio Grill. Those are those Fogo de Chao, the Brazilians. They bring out meat. Some of you like meat a lot. A lot, a lot. The Smoke Shack,

0: Just talking to my brother about the Smoke Shack. He just had his first experience there. The 300 block of Broadway is where you can find the Smoke Shack. And all the times that I've been to the Smoke Shack, they've always run out of ribs. I've heard wonderful things about the ribs, but cannot vouch for them because they always sell out. Why don't you guys stop eating all the ribs? Why don't you let Sherwin get a rib? Can I get one rib? The American Social Tavern, the Studio Kitchen and Cocktails, Third Coast Provisions, Treva Rivoli, Tupelo Honey, Southern Kitchen and Bar. 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

This story appears in the UK Independent. Sometimes I want real journalism that's not impacted and infected by the propaganda that a lot of American media has become. And so international news outlets oftentimes do a much better job of reporting on what is happening in this nation objectively than some of the news corporations that are only owned by a few people, and all of them are under the threat of losing their licenses via the Trump administration. And so, of course, whenever the relationship between Barack and Michelle Obama is brought up, I find this very, very interesting, because Michelle has been very vocal about her relationship publicly and also away from her husband. I could see if they're doing an interview with Oprah and they're disclosing what married life is like when you're the first family and the strains, because I'm sure there's probably some similarities in the strains that are on a marriage. Now, there's also some stuff that most common folks will never be able to relate to because, you know, most of you have not been president nor first lady of the United States. But I don't like how it's the battle of the sexes and how Barack Obama did all these things wrong, but at the same time, I believe is going to go down in history as arguably one of the best leaders this nation has ever had. And the impact of him, his legacy, and his policies. A lot of you all use the Affordable Care Act right now. Like, that's legacy stuff. There's not a lot of policies that are still in everyday use that are making a real difference for Americans that were implemented by the previous 45 presidents. But it's almost like he was a good president, but he was not a good enough husband. So even if you have done, if you're a Nobel Peace Prize winner, but, you know, your wife still is not going to be happy. And I have a problem with that only because I have this probably a naive understanding of personal close relationships, even though Michelle and Barack Obama were very much public figures and they lived their lives very publicly. Relationships between two people is no one's business save for those two people. Now, the scrutiny that we put them under when they were president and first lady, it's totally not fair, but it also is one of the pitfalls of the job. Your life is under a microscope, but it's only temporary. And I personally believe that when they leave office, they have the right to privacy like everybody else. And they earned it, and they deserve it. But this article that appears in the UK Guardian, it's troublesome because I think that Barack Obama still represents

0: that's something very important in our politics. And I do think he has a lot of influence still. And he's not really using his influence, not nearly as much as Bill Clinton did. So when Bill Clinton left office, he was everywhere. He was campaigning for this person and raising money for that person. Bill Clinton stayed very active amongst Democratic Party hopefuls and candidates for the 20 years following his departure from office. Barack Obama's not doing that. He's very specific and he is very strategic. And so what this article, I'm going to read the article in a second. What it gets at is, should he be out here in the midterm election year of 2026 using his influence to help Democrats and to push back on these Donald Trump narratives? Because I don't know if anybody is more credible to speak on the presidency than Barack Obama, because, you know, he's been president before. Newsflash, Barack Obama has more experience being president than Donald Trump does, because Barack Obama, who has never been impeached, was president longer than Donald Trump was. Michelle Obama does not want her husband to participate in assisting Democrats win elections in the midterms, because here we go again, taking her husband away from her. In this article, it basically says, and Michelle Obama is quoted, basically, no, it's over. Leave us alone. I don't want my man out there doing a job that I think is a lifelong commitment. Because if you were president of the United States, to me, you're always going to be Mr. and maybe one day Mrs. President forever. You served in the highest office of the land. And I may not agree with the policies of a president, but it's a lifelong commitment that you have to this nation. And if you can do some good, like I even like some of the stuff that George W. Bush did when it came to international issues. He's very much a humanitarian. And I appreciate that. Did I like his policies when he was in office? I did not. Did he stole the 2000 election? He most certainly did, and laid the blueprint for how you can steal an election. Do I think that September 11th was an inside job? Well, I guess I probably shouldn't bring that up. But it was. Do I think the wars in Iraq and Afghanistan were unnecessary? Were they too expensive? Were the costs too high in casualties? And what we owe our veterans, we owe our veterans trillions of dollars. And quite honestly, ladies and gentlemen, I don't know where the money is going to come from, because if you serve this country, it is my honor and my pleasure to take care of your health care costs, because I'm not going to war. So if you go to war, you can go ahead and put your health care costs on my tax bill. But the amount of money that we're going to owe veterans moving into the future because of that 20-year war, let's be clear, we lost those wars. We left Afghanistan and the Taliban took over like that next Monday. I may not agree with the president, but I think if they have the capacity to do some good, I don't think that their wife, who was made first lady because the country voted for their husband, should have that kind of impact and influence on a president's duties after they leave office. I don't know about you all, but I want our democracy to be saved, because I'm familiar with the alternative, and I assure you it is worse, and it's going to be dramatically worse for black people. Let's talk to someone who doesn't really know sugar honey iced tea from Shinola Shoe Polish. Hi, Bob. Hi. How are you?
1: Wow, you sounded so nice today. I don't know.
0: That was a great compliment I gave you.
1: I gotta watch out for you, and you sound nice now. You know, whenever you mention Obama, you just remind me of the first time I voted until I talked to you. Ugh. And that made me ashamed of myself. You know. But,
0: Bob, do you drink?
1: You're gonna be off.
0: You do drink, because we saw you drink some beers at Beyond the Mic. Do you drink regularly?
1: No, I haven't drank in 40 years,
0: No, Bob. You got drunk at the Beyond the Mic. Remember when you came to Mr. B's and you brought all your little instruments and you did your little concert? You was drinking that night. Don't talk about you ain't drank in no 40 years. You drank in the last 4 months.
1: Oh, see, there you go. See, now, you know, Al bought me two beers and I gave him one back. I said, I can't drink no two beers, you know. And he took it back, you know. But, you know, your company that's going to buy you, you know, needs to understand.
0: Make me feel like a slave. The company that's going to buy me.
1: Yep.
0: Yikes.

0: Yes, they're going to buy you. You give too much important information not to be heard. They need to understand that. You just give too much information. You just know so much. I forget some of the stuff you said, so I'd be glad you said once or twice, twice or three times, you know? You know, and the man that raised his voice at you, he got to understand, you do not talk to someone like a kid. You just don't do that. And I commend you for holding your temper and holding back. I congratulate you. That makes me very proud of you. You held back.
1: When did I hold back? Because I'm about to unleash now.
0: Well, you didn't yell at the man. Now, see, next week you'll be gone, huh? Okay, I'll talk to you later, sir. You can unleash all you want. See, I tried to be nice, but I got to end it, you know, aggravating like you are. You know, unleash!
1: I'm not even sure why we even take his calls. Who did I not unleash on? Who was he talking about? Did you know what he was talking about? I think I just tuned out for a minute when he was talking.
2: You know, I think he's in the early stages of dementia. So,
1: early?
2: You know, sometimes, you know, when he calls in, he tries to have a whole conversation with me, and I just tell him to save it for you.
3: He finished every bit of those two beers. I think we had to take the bottle away from him because as he was drinking, he would slam his beer bottle on the table with such force we thought he was going to break it. Because he would say something, and then after he made his point, he would, boom, slam his beer bottle on the table. I was like, we can't have Bob doing that here at Mr. B's, slamming beer bottles on the table. So, and here's the big mistake that we made, because he was drunk off of two beers. I don't even know what that's like. I know he's a cheap date. He probably puts out too. We let him drive back to Racine because he left, and we were like, oh, this is probably a good thing that Bob is going home. But then we're like, wait a minute. He drove himself, and he only has one good arm. And so there was somebody who was there at the event that had his phone number, and they were calling him to, like, tell him to stop or to pull over, and somebody was going to come get him and drive him back to Racine. But he didn't answer the phone. So there's a period of time, and he didn't talk to whoever that person was that was calling him until the next day or maybe even later. We're like, oh, Bob is dead. We killed Bob. Bob drank two beers, and we ain't never going to hear from him again. But nope. Like a cat, he got nine lives. He's very much alive. Oh. Let's see here. What are y'all talking about in the YouTube chat? Linda says, hey, Sherwin, Truth Nation, what did I miss? Gotta rewind. Well, then rewind. Nobody trusts this station leadership. You will be missed. They better bring Telly and Denise back. So sad. I got to clear this up again. Nothing is changing. Nothing. We're going to be in the same place, the same frequency. Just the ownership of the station has changed. There's probably going to be some new shows. I don't want to jump the gun, but there might be some voices that you once heard on 101.7 The Truth that you are going to hear again. But as far as I know, it's essentially going to be the same. You're still going to tune into the same YouTube. You're still going to tune into the same frequency. That's all the same. Sherwin, Scott Walker is running a school for white boys, training them to be future leaders. Thanks, Linda. Locked and Lovely says, women, especially black women, are getting bachelor's and master's degrees, but men. There are more men getting STEM professional degrees than women of any race, so men will always out-earn women. Some

0: some men, when you adjust for bearing children, this is the fine print that often gets overlooked. In like 25 or 30 metro areas in the country, if a woman doesn't have children, the pay disparity is less than 2% because of the amount of time that has to be, the unpaid time that has to be dedicated to everything from maternity leave to taking time off, or some women leave the workforce outright. And if you're working over a lifetime, but if you spend like 5 years total out of the workforce because you took time off of a job, or you took extended maternity leave, whatever the case may be, that impacts your overall income because you're not bringing any money in. And so that creates a pay disparity. But if women don't have children, why do you guys want to have kids anyway? Like, I'm just curious. No shade. Just now, though? Right now? Why now? This doesn't seem very convenient to want to have a baby. Unless, like, you really, like, it's a life goal. I would say start with a pet. And not even a dog. Start with a parakeet. And just see if you can teach it to talk. And maybe start there. And then once you get a parakeet, then maybe graduate to a cat. Because cats are a little bit more independent, but like a person. And you got to be careful when you bring a person into the world, because they could kill you. You ever think about that? You know how many parents are dead because they had a child that killed them? And that parent is like, oh, man, I shouldn't have had them. Rob Reiner got killed. Rob Reiner and his wife got murdered by their son. And at that moment, just prior to the murder, because there's probably a moment where you realize, oh, I'm going to get murdered. Rob Reiner and his wife are probably like, oh, man, we shouldn't have done this. Because now look at us. It's terrible. Take a break, come back. Talk to Linda on the other side. Going to read you this Barack Obama, Michelle Obama article where she says he's not president anymore. Leave him alone. I don't want him to be out there traveling the country campaigning for Democrats in the midterm election. He's my husband. That's so selfish. If I ever married a woman that was president of the United States, do you think that I would ever? She don't even got to be president of the United States. I wouldn't tell my wife that she can't go and travel and do good things because I just want her with me. In fact, I might encourage her to travel. Oh, where are you going? You're going to New York. That's wonderful. How long are you going? 3 days. How about I pay for you to stay 3 more days? Make it 6. The Truth with Sherwin Hughes. We'll be right back.
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0: Hello, Linda.
1: Good morning, Professor, and good morning to all the beautiful, good-hearted, black and white people of Milwaukee.
0: Why you leave out America? Asians and the Latinos?
1: Huh?
0: You leave out a whole bunch of other...
1: I believe that they're in the lineup, okay? Going from, you know, from brown to white, and they're in between. Uh-huh. But Sherry, I guess I'm just really, like everybody else, you know, getting a lot of anxiety. And so I kind of push away from news because I get, you know, sad and depressed. And sometimes I cry for the single mothers with children and the, you know, Trump economics that's affecting us all. And people, it's starting to affect even McDonald's and Wendy's, who is complaining now that they're business is slowing down. So, and having said that, you know, I guess it's called affordability now. But, you know, when it comes down to a single mother with children trying to pay rent and rent being astronomical, I feel really bad. But I'm just hoping, praying that, you know, all the praying warriors will, you know, send prayers out into the universe for real, because this madness has to stop. And I was wondering, what do you think about the counter lawsuit to this Civil Rights Act reversal? I'm really investing. I mean, I'm even sending donations to the Justice because we have to, you know, have some type of civility. And I really think that, you know, the attack that this white supremacy ideology has, you know, done to take over the progress of America going forward, it just, you know, it's affecting people mentally, socially. But yeah, what is your take on this counter lawsuit with this civil rights reversal? I think that it's a win. I'm really hoping.
0: Which state are you talking about? Because every state that has re-gerrymandered their districts based upon the recent Supreme Court decision, a whole bunch of people and organizations and Democratic parties and ACLU are suing. And before I get into the details of that, Linda, if consuming the news

issues pushes you so far to where you get anxiety and depression, then don't you got to stop looking at what's happening in other places. I believe the people in Tennessee and the people in Louisiana who are going to fight for justice know best how to do that through the legal means available to them. I live in a city called Milwaukee where somebody is going to get shot this weekend, where people are going to be displaced from their homes this weekend. And so if you want

0: Is it horrendous? Is it a shame? Yes. Were we told they were going to do this? Absolutely. Did Donald Trump win the election anyway? 100%. So there's not a whole heck of a lot we can do. Maybe the courts do some reversals, or maybe in 2030, when we take a new census and we draw all new legislative maps, there's an opportunity that those maps will be fair. So all we can do for the most part, if you're concerned about what's happening somewhere else, just wait. At the same time, trust the people that are directly impacted by those changes instead of us trying to give our opinion. Because if you ask the people in Tennessee if they want help from folks in Milwaukee, they'll say, nah, y'all need to worry about your data centers and what's going on in your community. So it'll be all right, Leonard. Don't worry about it.
1: Well, this is the United States. And I just feel like what affects one black community definitely will affect all. And I understand what you're saying. That's why I am working on things here in Milwaukee to, you know, combat our failing school district and the, you know, the lack of quality education for our young people. And that's why I'm pursuing, you know, education advocacy with the early childhood education and WECA, for real.
0: Good. Sounds like you got some focus. Good. Yeah. You're doing fine.
1: Yeah, but it's just, every now and then I do get depressed. But I have been pushing away from the news. But it just seems like every time you look at something, it's always something horrible. You know, I see the North Milwaukee news that comes up on my email, and it talks about, you know, the crime in Milwaukee. You know, I mean, really, it just, yes, you can get carried away going down that rabbit hole, but this is the community we live in too. So it's like we can't escape the reality that we live in. But yes, we need to do something to protect our mental health for real.
0: Linda, you can choose to tune out, but I appreciate your call. That's probably a very common thing. People inundate themselves with everything that is happening everywhere, and it can be overwhelming. Let me also push back on something she said. We want our black communities to all be connected. No, the hell we're not. Black folks in different parts of the country, in different cities, in different states, have different opportunities, have different outcomes, have different elected officials, have different state budgets, city budgets, different programs. I'm not going to connect myself with a community I've never been to and don't know anything about. And sometimes we make the mistake of thinking that, oh, I'm black, let me go over to this place and this city and help them. They didn't ask for us to come. I don't know if you all remember, but I pushed back huge on us going down to Kenosha when Jacob Blake got shot. No one invited you to help Kenosha people with an issue that they very much had handled, because here's what happens. You have an incident in a community, and it shakes that community up, and it rocks that community. And we think, oh, we need to go down there and help. And all we're doing is adding more chaos, more confusion. Nobody asked us to come. I trust people. Here's one thing I will say about black folks. I trust the black people in whatever city, whatever town, that they have the experience and the knowledge to deal with what is happening in their town instead of us. Because Milwaukee people ain't credible in fixing nothing. We're not on the short list of, oh, no, we had an officer-involved shooting here in Little Rock, Arkansas. Oh, we need help. Let's call somebody from Milwaukee. They'll be able to help. And thinking that we have to... So a lot of times I think people, they look at what's happening somewhere else because they don't want to deal with what's happening at home. If you have time, effort, and energy to want to make the world better, I'd say start within your own family. But a lot of folks don't want to do that. Like, oh, no, I see black people are struggling in Chattanooga, Tennessee. Let me write a check to an organization there. A black kid in Milwaukee is much more likely to blow your brains out and steal your car. Maybe consider writing that check to a local organization that does youth work. Just saying. I didn't talk about the damn Obama story. President Donald Trump has been dividing American families ever since he came down the golden escalator in Trump Tower to launch his winning 2016 campaign. But few would have imagined the Obamas would be among them. Well, guess again, former President Barack Obama made headlines recently when he told the New Yorker that the pressure

0: pressure on him to campaign for fellow Democrats against Trump and MAGA ahead of November's high-stakes midterm elections was creating, quote, genuine tension in our household because former First Lady Michelle Obama wants to see her husband easing up and spending more time with her. Michelle. Baby. Michelle. Can you please let Barack Obama help Democrats get elected around the country? Because if Barack Obama doesn't, because you want to spend more time with him, and the Democrats don't win a majority in the House of Representatives or the U.S. Senate because the amount of money that Barack Obama can raise or the number of people that Barack Obama can help register to vote going to these different cities and towns and being involved and getting those folks out to vote, the fate of the world could potentially be in the hands of what your husband can control. We'll give him back. You can have him. After he was president of the United States, the good that he can do to help this nation. I'm sorry, Michelle, it supersedes your marriage. You only voted for Barack Obama twice. He got millions of votes. You only voted for him in 2008 and 2012. He still owes a debt of gratitude to all of the people that voted for him. We voted for him because we knew that long term, he would be of tremendous value to this democracy. Plus, I want more black boys to go to a Barack Obama rally. I want more black girls to see the former president of the United States command a crowd and influence people and make people so overwhelmed with joy in some of the worst times America has ever been through. I want people to feel the electricity of being in the same room with Barack Obama. Michelle says, no. He's my husband. We'll give him back. But he's got a job to do. And I know it's got to be tough for you, Michelle, but he bestowed upon you the highest honor that any black woman has ever had, and that's First Lady of the United States. I think that she owes us, Michelle, you owe us him for the sake of this democracy, for the sake of inspiring the next black president. Because if some of these black people and black children don't see Barack Obama coming to their city, coming to their town and firing up voters and registering people to vote because they're going to do a huge voter registration drive based on the Barack Obama visit, you could be selling us short in our future because I need black children to see him so they can feel inspired, so they can change their trajectory, so they can see policy making as a possible future for them. They might want to run for Congress because they're so inspired by Barack Obama, but we need him to be out there. And now is the time to do it because the fate of the world is in the balance. I'm going to take a break, come back. Remember, I'm not here next week as I'm taking my remaining vacation days as a Good Karma Brands employee. I'll be broadcasting from my YouTube channel, which is Hughes Views 414. Go at it. And I'll be back in this studio at the same time on Tuesday, May 26th. Still on 101.7, still the same YouTube, everything the same. You're just not going to see me here next week. I'm taking a little vacation. Got to take a little vacation. The Truth with Sherwin Hughes will be right back.
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0: Where is this comment? I gotta find it. Somebody said, here, is this it? No. Kamala Harris warned about this. Hillary did as well. The voters did not listen. So Barack, thank you. Stay home. Our people cannot be sacrificing themselves in this nation. Yes, they can. You want to know why we hate the baby boomers so much? Because they didn't do more. They should have did more to prevent where we're at right now. They set a really weird political tone. Everybody has an obligation. I don't know why y'all think this democracy is free. You got to invest in it. You got to invest your time in it. Otherwise, this Trump stuff, now I'm starting to understand how this is happening. So the thing with Michelle, and I get it, like she wants her husband to herself. But why do women not understand this? You want the best man you can possibly get. You got to understand, your man going to be busy. You like him because of his work ethic, because of his ambition and the impact that he can have, right? How he can positively influence lives. You don't get to take that away from him, because if he was lazy and just wanted to stay home and be up under Michelle all the time, then she wouldn't want him. Don't you got something to do? Don't you got other hobbies? But because he is booked and busy, isn't that part of a man's appeal? Because if Barack Obama was not wanted nor needed out in this country campaigning and helping Democrats, his party, a party that supported him, I think he also owes them the favor in kind. But if we get to a point where Barack Obama is no longer needed, Michelle would stop seeing interest in him. It's the fact that he is booked and busy and is needed by, I don't know, 300 million people. A woman may love a man because he is so incredibly hardworking and he's very successful and he's very accomplished. But then when she finally gets him and she marries him, now she wants him to stop all of the things that she admired him for in the first place. Make of that make a sense. The caller, you're on 101.7 The Truth. How are you?
1: I'm doing great. I was calling just to say hello, but for a moment I thought Michelle Obama was in the studio the way that you were speaking.
0: She probably feels about me like I feel about Roland Martin.
1: Well, you said, that's a whole other thing. The word old, when it comes to President Obama and this country, at this point, he will probably be risking his life more than ever to be in public more than he is. He has been highly visible, that I'm sure we'll agree, as a vice president and spoken out against this regime. But maybe she's trying to make sure her husband isn't a victim of this craziness that's going on. And we both know that it would definitely not be worth her sitting and crying like Coretta Scott King to try to fix what we could have fixed by voting more. And so that's my stance on it. I would rather see him do interviews as he's done. And it's up to parents to teach their young up-and-coming president to pay attention to the content that is out there that is very safe. And at the same time, President Obama still, at many times, is at rallies and doing what he does, probably against her wishes. So, you know, when it comes down to it, she would be the person most hurt if something, God forbid, would happen to him. So I don't think we have a right to say oh to that couple who's given us so much already.
0: All right. Thank you.
1: Enjoy your vacation, though. I called to tell you to enjoy your vacation, but you don't hear complaining about Michelle Obama and her relationship. You just unwind, relax. And I wanted to tell you a joke about you earlier today. You said something about getting a new boss, right?
0: Yeah.
1: Spell boss backwards. This is a Red Fox joke. I never call a manager of mine boss.
0: SSOB.
1: That means, so Red Fox had a joke where he said that would mean you two of them. So if you like the person who's your manager, never call them boss. And enjoy your vacation, man. Hope you get you some exercise and come back energized and
0: okay.
1: Do your thing, bro.
0: All right, then. Now, thank you very much.

0: Where do I even begin to unpack that in 50 seconds? Because this is all just like speculation. Maybe y'all are missing the bigger picture, or at least the people I'm trying to explain this to aren't getting it. If the nation needs inspiration that Barack Obama can provide, then I don't know if it's fair for the former first lady to say no. It's clear she is not willing, because her life is sweet and soft. What I'm hearing from Michelle, she don't care about none of y'all. She doesn't care about how her husband can be an inspiration. And I agree with the caller to some extent. Oh, it's the parents' responsibility. But some parents need that inspiration as well. Remember, I'm not here next week. I will be back on Tuesday, May 26th. Until then, find me on Hughes Views 414 via YouTube. Bye-bye.
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8: They live in suburbs together. 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We're the only idiots that fight because we want our voice to only be on one side. Like, does that even make any sense? And when the side loses, you lose everything. 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
9: Well, it's just a skewed system.
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8: Now, he's the mayor of the city of Milwaukee. He's a young man. Give him a chance. I only complain about things that I care about. What I want you to do is pretend like I'm in St. Louis. And all I'm asking the mayor and the Common Council president and the Common Council, show me.
7: Now, live from the American Family Insurance Studio at The Avenue in the heart of downtown Milwaukee, here is Dr. Ken Harris.

0: You're listening to Truth in the Afternoon. I'm your host, Dr. Ken Harris. 833-212-1017 is the number. If you have anything that you would like to say, question, talk, do, whatever. We are right here today, and it is beautiful outside, as a matter of fact. It is very nice. It's very, very, it was like 69 degrees when I was coming in, so It wasn't too bad. 3 minutes after the hour, it looks like it's going to be. I was almost at a point where I was about to lose it. Well, not lose it, but I was about to explode. But then I remembered it's just Tuesday. I have a rule now where I can only pop off Wednesday or later in the week. I think that's fair. I think that would be the appropriate thing to do. However, I came across a story today that I want to talk about. And it's in line with things that have been happening locally, things that have been happening across the country, things that have been going on that we need to start to take a look at while we're Black in America. So before I begin, I got a video for you. So if you're live on YouTube, you can go to youtube.com/@101.7thetruth. You can always hit the notification bell. You get notified every time we're there live Monday through Friday from 7 a.m. till 6 p.m. Look at the video that I'm about to show. And I want you to follow along as we talk about what's happening in America today.
1: This manager decided to take upon himself to tell me what I've done wrong. So tell the people that you're mad that I found these locks for $78 because y'all put the wrong price. You don't want to look at me now? You just had a lot to say. You don't have nothing to say? You're mad that I found it. What's up, dog? How you feeling? They had the price under it, and we know that all stores, when you make a mistake and keep the items under the price, they have to honor it. You came over here while I was having a conversation with a nice Black young lady and proceeded to say, oh, if we place our items anywhere, then that's the price, right? That's how you treat a customer at Lowe's? Are you the manager? You said you're the manager, right? So instead of de-escalating the situation, you added fuel to the fire. You didn't come over here with customer service. You came over here with bad service. Huh? Why? Because I'm a Black man trying to do good things? Or what was it? Because I was talking to a Black lady. Huh? You have nothing to say? Well, this is going right to Lowe's. Right to Lowe's. I hope that you got your job right. What's up, brother? How you feeling?
2: What's going on?
1: What's up, bro? How you feeling?
2: Good.
1: They trying to kick me out because they made the wrong price on their stuff. So ask them.
3: And it was $78.
1: And the guy said, yes, it is $78.
2: This is Lowe's policy. We're refusing service.
1: Remember, you're going to be viral. You're going to be viral. I don't think Lowe's is going to like this. You see how they treat us, Lowe's? You're going to be viral in the morning, Lowe's. This is how your manager acts, Lowe's. My name is Joseph Jones.
2: Joseph Jones.
4: $78, right?
2: I got you. Yeah.
4: So that way he told
1: me. Bro, you don't even have to explain nothing to them.
5: And then the
1: social media will explain it to them later. And this guy, they will know your name in seconds, bro. You're going to be so viral later for trying to cause this problem.
0: And so that was a report from blackenterprise.com. And, well, as you can see, there was a time when we said there was a thing called driving while Black. Well, now we need to update the language. Because the new frontier of discrimination is retail. And if you think I'm exaggerating, just let's talk about what just happened to Jim Jones. Successful Black man. Singer, money, status, recognition, walks into a Lowe's store, sees a price. They got the wrong price on it. Challenges the price. That's not a crime. That's called being a good consumer. But instead of a conversation, he gets resistance. Instead of customer service, he got what I like to call subtle confrontation. Instead of a resolution,

They call the police. So let's stop right there for a minute, because that's the moment we need to understand. A disagreement over a price tag escalated to law enforcement. Not because of violence, not because of threats, but because of who was standing there. This isn't about policy, it's about perception. Because it looks like discrimination has evolved. It doesn't always shout anymore. It doesn't always use words. You can quote like black feller. It doesn't always leave evidence you can easily prove. Now it operates in escalation. Starts small, and you look, and there's a delay, then there's a tone, then there's a question, then the second employee appears, then the manager steps in, and then all of a sudden, authority, police, security, removal. And now what should have been a $78 transaction becomes a public humiliation, becomes viral on IG. It also becomes a reminder that no matter how far you've come or how much money you have, people still see you when you're black as a problem first. If it's not true, prove it. But let's be honest about what's happening. Retail spaces, as I've talked about in the past week, have become controlled environments of suspicion. Black people are being treated like variables that need monitoring, not customers that need to be served. And here's the part we really don't want to hear. The threshold for escalation, for calling security or calling the police when you're black, is significantly lower. Because if you question a price, you're difficult. If you stand your ground, you're aggressive. If you raise your voice, you're threatening. And if you refuse to leave, you're trespassing. Same behavior, different interpretation. So when the police come, it may turn into a different outcome. And some people listening right now will say, well, we don't know the full story. No. But we know the pattern. It's a recurring experience right here in Milwaukee County, across cities in Wisconsin, across stores in Wisconsin, across income levels in Wisconsin, across professions in Wisconsin. It's already happened. Milwaukee Bucks. It's already happened to athletes. It's happened to professors, me. It's happened to law enforcement officers out of uniform, me. It happens to everyday black people who just want to go in a store, buy something, and go home. You walk in, you browse, you compare, you buy, you leave. For black people, there's an invisible layer added to that. Assessment, surveillance, interpretation. And now, as you saw with Jim Jones, potential escalation. But you, before you reach the register, and what makes it different, what makes it dangerous, is that retail has become one of the few remaining public spaces where interaction is constant. There's always people, there's always workers, there's always employees, there's always cashiers. It gets practiced daily, this type of discrimination. It becomes normalized, then it gets reinforced. You don't have a lot of black people coming to your store anyway, so when they do, and one of them steals something or one of them does something wrong, it's now magnified to all of them. It's quietly taught to customers. It's quietly absorbed by customers and then quietly experienced by children who are watching this happen to their parents and friends, because people think it's just an inconvenience, but it's not. I'm no psychologist, but I think this is psychological for us. It changes how we move. It changes how we dress, we talk, we speak, we argue, or how you don't argue. The problem with it is it teaches restraint where there should be freedom. It teaches caution where there should be comfort. It teaches calculation where there should be just simplicity of walking in, buying something, and leaving. And I remember my mother telling me, back in the late 60s and the 70s and the 80s and the 90s, and me telling my children in the 2000s and

0: ends in 2020s. Don't touch too much. Don't stand too long. Don't raise your voice. Don't make it a problem. That's not shopping. That's survival mode. You can't buy loyalty on top of suspicion. You cannot brand trust while practicing selective discomfort. You can't have the audacity to say, well, the customer is always right, because we know that's not true. Not at Menards, not at Lowe's, not at McKinley Arena in Milwaukee County. These seem to be places where customers are treated like they're always wrong. Calling the police on a customer over a dispute, it's not customer service. You're making a statement. You're saying you're no longer a customer, you're a situation. So what needs to happen? We don't need to make any statements. We don't need public relations to apologize. We don't need corporate buzzwords and emails like I got. We need change. We need training that identifies bias before it becomes escalation, accountability when employees cross the line, like in Milwaukee County. We need clear policies that separate disagreement from actual danger. And there needs to be consequences when the line is violated by either party. Because right now, too many people are comfortable making black customers who are there to spend money uncomfortable. Now, black consumers, let me tell you, let me say this. You're not imagining it. You're not overreacting. You're recognizing a pattern. You need to document it. You need to record it. And you need to call it out. You also need to redirect your dollars when necessary. Your money should not fund mistreatment. And at the end of the day, this is not about Lowe's. It's not about Menards. It's not about McKinley Arena. It's not about Milwaukee County. It's not about a manager. It's not about a worker. It's not about a celebrity. It's about a perception that follows black people into spaces that are supposed to be neutral. And until that perception changes, this is going to escalate. It has nothing to do with Donald Trump. It has nothing to do with who the governor is. These are individual people who have decided that they get a chance to exercise the little power they have by discriminating against black people. But it doesn't matter. It just reminds me that there's one definite thing that you actually cannot do in America. Shop while black.
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0: You're listening to Truth in the Afternoon. I'm your host, Dr. Ken Harris. 833-212-1017 is the number. If you have anything you want to say about shopping while black. Is this yet another reason to just shop at black shops? To just shop at black stores, to open our own stores? 833-212-1017. Is it time? I mean, not just the Target boycott, not just the stop going to a store because they treated you bad. I mean, is it time to literally stop? Just stop going. Just check out. Just say, you know what? I'm taking my money and I'm going to find me a store that treats me with the dignity and respect of a simple customer. And we're going to just check out. 833-212-1017 is the number. Or you can hit me on the YouTube chat at 101.7thetruth.com. I'm also live on YouTube. I'm live on YouTube and X and on LinkedIn. So I'm just a little perplexed. Because it's just another place where I can't find anywhere to go. So I think it's time to start building our own. Al, you're on the award-winning 101.7 The Truth.
1: Well, I was going to say we can build our own if we do right. But here's the problem for me. We always say, well, we're not going to go. See, I figure like this. If I know I ain't doing nothing wrong, I'm going to make money off your ignorance. Because one thing that white people love to do is sue. I want to sue you for everything you got, especially when I know I work very hard, especially when I know I spend my money. But if I know the ignorance is on your behalf, you're going to pay me for it. I'm going to sue you for everything you got. Because one thing we know about white people, they don't like you effing up their money. And my only goal is if you're racist and you was a racist bigot, I'm going to eff up your money. And I'm going to sue you for everything you got. Even if I got to get a third job or a fourth job, my goal is to sue you for what you got and F up your money. Because if I just walk away, I just gave you the green light to keep doing it. I don't want to give you a green light. I want you to regret it. I'm going to sue you for everything you got. Matter of fact, I want to sue you so much that your last generation don't have no money. I want your kids' college tuition. I want your grandmama's money. I'm going to sue you for everything you got. And that's what black people need to do. Because see, when something happens, oh, well, I don't know if we should sue or whatsoever. And these racist white people, we did it. No. You're racist and I did nothing wrong. You can pay me for your ignorance. I'm going to sue you for everything you got. If I ain't did nothing wrong, you're going to cut me a check and your white dollars. And I still might come back to your store and patronize you. But I'm going to sue you for everything you got. White people like to call the police. Black people need to learn how to sue. I mean, every time black people get mad, they say, I'm going to put the white man on you. Well, put the white man on them. It's about principle. Have a great day.
0: All right. Thank you much, Al. 833-212-1017 is the number. So we heard the video from Jim Jones. Was that his name, Jim Jones? And, you know, singer, rapper. And he talked about how he was discriminated against. There's more to it. Sincere Ronnie Ray Real asked in the YouTube chat at 101.7 The Truth. Is there more to the video? Yes. He wasn't arrested. He wasn't taken to, and they bought what they bought at the price that they were supposed to buy it at, which is the price that they advertised, because that's the law, and they were gone. The fact that they called the police, though, is a bit much. Now, does he have any grounds to sue as a non-lawyer on the periphery of the justice system? I'd say no. He's got zero.

0: grounds. They didn't violate his civil rights. He could have left the stuff there and walked out of the store anytime he wanted. Now, I'm not a lawyer, but I'm just speaking from my my one centillionth of a piece of experience I got that fits in my fingernail. I don't think he can sue. His reputation wasn't damaged. If anything, it was increased. He didn't lose anything. And his friend paid for it. He didn't even lose any money. Now, do we keep up with being treated that way? Do we continue to allow people to treat us that way? At some point, we need to step up and we need to say, my dollars don't go to your store anymore. Period. My dollars don't go to your store anymore. We're not going to spend any money. We're not going to spend a dime. We're going to leave. We're not going to boycott. We're just not going to come. Marvin said, before we go to break, maybe it's me, but I rarely have a bad experience when I shop in person. That said, if I do have an issue, it's with fast food restaurants in certain city locations. I get it. I'm starting to see bad experiences with black, white, Hispanic, Asian. I get it. It's still bad customer service. It's still my money, and I still don't get to do it. Is this normal? Is this something normal? Before we get to the next break, Sandra, you're on the award-winning 101.7 The Truth. How are you?
1: I am fine. How are you today?
0: I'm doing well.
1: Okay. You were talking about somebody got confronted or weren't served due to racism. But anyhow, I was just thinking, I always hear that our money stays in our area one day. So that means we spend a lot outside of our area, right?
0: No, let me correct you. That's more like 4 hours.
1: 4 hours?
0: Yep.
1: Okay, that's still slim. So what I'm driving at, if we spend money, we're supporting them. What do they don't understand? If we spend our money, that's how they're getting rich.
0: But you understand that significantly, we don't make up the bulk of their income. They're willing to lose money on us and make it up somewhere else than to have us come to their store.
1: Well, then you're right. Don't go to their store. Just leave. Because, I mean, if they're going to treat you bad, I would have just walked out like Kyle when he was talking about his incident. You know, because, like I said, the dude called him
0: black feller.
1: Yeah, something like that. Yeah. But see, we're from an area of living. We can live real good because we could have said something right. He could have said something right back to him nasty, but he chose not to. So they just don't know what they're getting into. I don't want us to have to get arrested. If you say something to them, you don't know what they got because a lot of people are lowly. You know, they're low weapons and sometimes you can't say nothing to them.
0: Well, that's black people too. That's black people too.
1: But I'm saying sometimes you say something smart to them, then they're ready to shoot you or something. So you got to be thinking all at the same time.
0: That's correct.
1: You don't want to boil the water up in their head, you know, the boiling water, that bubbly water. But no, I was just thinking because they always say, like I said, money's in our area one day and then we should get our own stuff and all that stuff. So it's always, you know.
0: But isn't it time?
1: Until we figure it out.
0: Isn't it time? We keep going through the same thing every single day. At some point, the only thing that people are going to understand is our pocketbook. In the end, no matter what happened, no matter who marched, no matter who burned what anything down, it always came down to money. We are a capitalist society.
1: Money.
0: And the only way to hurt people, not hurt, that's probably the wrong word. The only way to correct people is through something that hurts. Money,
1: that's right,
0: hurts.
1: Mm-hmm. Well, that's my point. If our money stay out of our area for one day, then keep our money. Leave them alone because a lot of that stuff is high priced anyway. And it's

0: it, like I said, it's a bunch of garbage. Buttons fall off, zippers fall off. And the more you pay, sometimes they're just as raggedy. And then we don't have the jobs anymore. The jobs are offshore anyway.
1: Well, go work somewhere
0: okay,
1: else.
0: Okay, I gotta go.
1: All right. Talk to you later.
0: Yeah, you can go somewhere else. Yeah. Okay. Bye-bye.
1: Bye. 833-212-1017 is the number. You're listening to Truth in the Afternoon. I'm your host, Dr. Ken Harris. If you have any questions or comments, we can jump back in. When I come back, I'll stay on it for just a second. We'll hit the YouTube chat and the talk and text line. Again, any comments, 833-212-1017 is the number. And then we got Black Facts.
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3: When you finally find your thing, you want the whole world to know about that thing. So you use a thing called Canva to make it an even bigger and better thing. Whether you want to create flyers for that thing, make presentations for that thing, or design merch for that thing, you can do anything. So people can see your thing, feel your thing, love your thing. The next thing you know, it's a thing. Canva, the thing that makes anything a thing.

0: American women won it. Gloria Naylor and this lady we know named Alice Walker. And in 1999, an inventor, George Tolliver, was awarded the patent for ship propellers. Yeah, it's very cool. Very cool. I think that's very cool. And Harper Lee's birthday is today. Nell Harper Lee was born April 28th of 1926 in Monroe, Alabama. She was an author. If you want to know who that is. And finally, Samuel Lee Gravely, Jr., became the first black admiral in the United States Navy. That's what's going on today in Black History. So every day about this time, after I do my Dr. Ken's Truth and we talk about it, I'm going to jump into Black Facts, see what's going on for the day. See what you need to know for the day. All right? Now, I got another interesting question. I'm also going to do a question, a poll question, a silly question, a dumb question. Like last time I asked about the hot dogs, y'all castigated me and ripped me up one side and down the other. So I got a poll question that's going to be coming up. 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I'm your host, Dr. Ken Harris. Let's see if you can answer if you have the courage to answer actually one of the dumbest questions I've ever heard.
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0: You're listening to Truth in the Afternoon. I'm your host, Dr. Ken Harris. Hall & Oates, Sarah Smile, 833-212-1017 is the number. So I have a dumb question. It's really a dumb question, and it's a poll question, and I'm going to just put in the poll, and y'all tell me. It ain't going to make no sense. I'm going to probably have to read it a couple times. Okay? All right. Would you rather, and I guess I'm going to start by asking Zach. Would you rather have fingers as long as your legs or legs as short as your fingers? And I know everybody driving and everybody listening and everybody went, wait, what? Would you rather have fingers as long as your legs or legs as short as your fingers?
1: My answer to that is whatever you were on when you thought of that, I need some of that.
0: Long fingers or short legs? That's all. You want your fingers to be as long as your legs and you can touch stuff wherever you want, or you want your legs to be so short, right? Fingers as long as your legs or legs as short as your fingers. So look at this. This is how far you would be from the ground. What's your longest finger? This one? This is how far you would be from the ground. What's that? A little, about three and a half inches from the ground. And that's how you run. That's how short your legs would be. Or your fingers are so long, you could smack somebody. Like what? Wait a minute. How long are my legs? One, two, three. Like three and a half feet? Like you can make me mad. I can just go, wah! I don't have to kick you. I can just do this. And just knock you off your feet. Yes or no? Now, here's the kicker. You really couldn't pick up anything small. Like, I would just make you mad by spilling marbles all over the floor. And then you'd have to pick them up, like, with fingers the size of your leg. Which you couldn't. And then I would, like, smack you and run. And you couldn't catch me because your legs are too short. You could not run fast enough. So you realize they would have to build cars. Opposite, like the bottom of the car would have to be really short so your feet could touch the pedals, and the front windshield would have to be like 3-4 feet in front of you because your hands would be too long for you.

0: Get a touch.
1: I was not on anything when I came up with these questions, Zach, just so you know. I wasn't smoking anything. I wasn't inhaling anything. But it's in the YouTube chat. Short legs or long fingers? It's kind of simple. Which one would you rather have? And in the 5 o'clock hour, before we get to top five at five, I'm going to tell you exactly which one I would rather have. Would you rather have fingers as long as your legs or legs as short as your fingers? Now, you got to think it through because you don't know what you're going to do with it. Think about Milwaukee. Think of all the potholes that are in Milwaukee. And you got short legs. Your legs are as long as your fingers. There is absolutely no way you'd get anything done. Would you rather have long fingers or short legs? Now, I'm also tell you something about it after the top five, after 5 o'clock. There's something that you don't know about it because there's part of the question that wasn't asked. And most people go, oh, well, this, and they just make an assumption when, in fact, it's not really. Yeah. But right now, 53 minutes after the hour, 75% say they'd rather have long fingers. And only 25% say they'd rather have short legs. That's saying something. Sir Chan said, neither. That's a whack question. Of course it is. Jasmine says short legs. Babar said, hey, Zach, don't answer that. Dr. King, Al said, I'm with Zach. What have you been smoking? I haven't been smoking anything. It's just a simple question. You know, I drive. I ruminate. I think about stuff that's like juxtaposed and different. I'm a contrarian, so I just kind of like, Like, would you want your eyes where your ears are and your ears where your eyes are? Would you want to flip your nose and your mouth and eat through the middle of your face? I'm just saying. Sincere shaking my head at the poll question. Of course. I'll say, will you come up with that question? So, Babar, you making me. I'm trying not to give my answer and my comment about it. But I'm going to give it at the 5 o'clock hour after we take a break. But something to think about, right? Because I kind of thought it through. I thought it through to its conclusion. Terrain said, good afternoon, sir. You had some mushroom and coffee, I think. No?
2: Bruh.
1: Somebody offered me some mushroom coffee. They said, hi, sir, how are you? And I went to this store on Old World Third, and somebody said, let's meet here. And I went, oh, we only have mushroom coffee. I said, well, I'm not drinking your coffee then. And she looked like she was wounded. I'm like, you work here. Like, why would you be offended that I'm not drinking mushroom coffee? Like, what is that? I already said all over the world, all over the internet, all over the universe, that I don't like mushroom coffee. And now you're going to sit here, and you're actually wounded because you said, we have mushroom coffee. And I said, no, I don't want mushroom coffee. She actually said, it's good for you. I said, I don't care. I don't want mushroom coffee. You have any Earl Grey tea? She said, yes. I said, I'll take some Earl Grey tea. So then she brings it to me. And then she starts, oh, well, this is how it works. I'm like, ma'am, I know how a tea bag works. I know how your glass works. And I know your glass, your strainer fits in the glass. And you take it out and put it on this white cup. Like, what? I want it to go away. But she's a product of her generation. She's a product of her generation. Can't get mad at her. So here's the question. You got the question. Would you rather have long fingers as long as your legs or legs as short as your fingers? You're listening to Truth in the Afternoon. It's in the YouTube chat. Top five at five up next.
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1: I won tickets last week on your show to see The Wiz. 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I appreciate the show. I appreciate the station. That was a core memory that was made last night. The Wiz was an amazing performance.
0: 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Honest, direct, and always thought-provoking.
2: Even if the system don't make sense anymore. 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Education is not a theory. It's not a title. It's not a category. It's a student, it's a teacher, it's a classroom, and there's learning. Everything, everybody else, including the superintendent herself, are secondary. Assistant superintendents, whatever the heck you call them, deputy, chief of school, all, everybody, they are secondary if a child's not learning. The student is the number one thing there. So if we've reached a point where the only way to defend the system is to argue that keeping teachers out of a classroom is essential to education, then we're not just confused. We backwards. And when policy, practice, priorities, and money collide like that, there's only one word for all of this. Nonsense.
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2: Even if the system don't make sense anymore. And that's the part we got to be honest about. 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It's not a title. It's not a category. It's a student, it's a teacher, it's a classroom, and there's learning. Everything, everybody else, including the superintendent herself, are secondary. Assistant superintendents, whatever the heck you call them, deputy, chief of school, all, everybody, they are secondary if a child's not learning. The student is the number one thing there. So if we've reached a point where the only way to defend the system is to argue that keeping teachers out of a classroom is essential to education, then we're not just confused. We backwards. And when policy, practice, priorities, and money collide like that, there's only one word for all of this. Nonsense.
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0: When you finally find your thing, you want the whole world to know about that thing. So you use a thing called Canva to make it an even bigger and better thing. Whether you want to create flyers for that thing, make presentations for that thing, or design merch for that thing, you can do anything. 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The next thing you know, it's a thing. Canva, the thing that makes anything a thing.
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6: Now, he's the mayor of the city of Milwaukee. He's a young man. Give him a chance. I only complain about things that I care about. What I want you to do is pretend like I'm in St. Louis. And all I'm asking the mayor and the Common Council president and the Common Council, show me.
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0: You don't even know how to hold it. You're listening to Truth in the Afternoon. I'm your host, Dr. Kyle, and they're acting all. Man, let me tell you, that county supervisor you had, you were the nicest I've ever seen.
1: I love to respect my elders.
0: That wasn't a respectful place, dude. Like she was not accurate in some of the things she said and the reasoning why. And it didn't sound like the seniors were the only ones that didn't want it. It sounded like she was twisting it to make it what she wanted.
1: Yeah,
0: And she should have been called on it.
1: I needed to get her up out of here because I had to get to my show. I just appreciate what I will say is off air. I talked to her. I do appreciate her saying, I don't back down. That's cool.
0: Even when you're wrong?
1: In her mind, she was sharing her opinion. And I told her on air and off air, I say, I disagree, but hey, you know, maybe in 2028, when a new president gets in, maybe we can get a loan. We can get that federal funding again.
0: But here's the problem. Now we have no senior center.
1: Mm-hmm.
0: There's nothing. They're not looking at an alternative. And you did the one thing as a politician that is an absolute waste of time. That's only going to give you plausible deniability. You started a task force. Stop.
1: Yeah. You know, the biggest beef I had with it was when she tried to tell me, she said, I can do math. She said, I know 5 acres is bigger than

0: too. And I said, well, isn't there like 61 acres? And she said, yep. No, let's stay focused on the topic. I was
1: right.
0: like, oh. And I wanted to put
1: and
0: that
1: And that's when I would have checked her. That's when I would have checked her. Now you're lying. Now you're only using facts that support what you're saying.
0: Yeah, and so it was pretty clear to me that she was using the facts that supported what she wanted. And, you know, that's what she could do. But she did say she wanted to do something that was going to be beneficial for her constituents. And I said, well, you know, what's more beneficial for your constituents is the fact that they have a place to go inside the community. Yes. When I said a handful of people, we all know a handful. If you represent 25 to 30,000 people and only 100 show up, that is not the voice of the people.
1: No, it is
0: That's
1: not.
0: The voice of the people that showed up. You
1: right.
0: have to do what's best for everybody.
1: Right.
0: What's best for everybody is having a brand new facility for them to go to in their neighborhood that no longer is there. History is gone.
1: Yep.
0: McGuff Park is a historical place. I remember
1: yep.
0: growing up as a kid,
1: yep.
0: people talking about McGuff Park, the basketball courts and
1: yep.
0: all that. That senior center they have there is no longer usable. So the history is done.
1: It's unfortunate. And your excuse is mold. How many times have we mitigated mold? We mitigated lead out of all of MPS in less than a year.
0: Ken, they can't
1: But you couldn't
0: it.
1: Take care of more. You can afford whatever you decide you want to do.
0: The big problem with the story is that the Milwaukee County Executive's Office was telling them, it's going to cost us millions of dollars to be able to maintain this building. We need to replace it. They had
1: right.
0: they had a get out of jail free card, and because she said herself she's an environmentalist.
1: Yep.
0: It wasn't. Did she listen to some of her constituents?
1: And that's sure. And that nonsense about being an environmentalist. It's nonsense.
0: Listen, environmentalist is important, but you know what's more important? People having safe, affordable housing, having a community space they can use. So, you know, you can be environmental as you want to, but the thing that's most important, it doesn't matter. It doesn't matter if people don't have green spaces if they don't have a place to stay that's healthy and safe.
1: And if you can't get around adding another 4 acres, which gives you, let me see,
0: 61
1: minus one. No. Right. 3 acres, and then you have the rest of the acreage left. You got roughly 55 acres left.
0: 58.
1: That's ridiculous. That is ridiculous. She's just flexing her power. And that's unfortunate because
0: I can't. She might be coming for you, kid. She came in ready to go. She came in for a boxing match. I came in for a conversation. She wanted to box. I was
1: Kyle,
0: like, okay, I ain't mad
1: Kyle.
0: At it.
1: What you think going to happen if she come up in here?
0: I already know what's going to happen. She's going to be like
1: I'm going to give her all the facts, all the data. I'm going to give her all the things that she said, and I'm going to tell her why this is why you have to listen to what the rest of the people say. Unless you did a survey, unless you did something, a series of meetings, not just the same people showing up all the time, it's not going to happen.
0: Again, I told her I disagree on and off air, but I appreciated her being honest, or her honest, her telling her truth, but also appreciated.
1: There's
0: I like
1: no
0: the
1: such thing
0: fight.
1: As her truth. Kyle, the truth
0: like
1: stands on its own. Yeah, I gotta beat him up. I haven't beat him up in a while.
0: I like the fact that she actually came with the boxing gloves on. I actually appreciated that. I ain't mad about that.
1: Yeah, but you got to wear them too.
0: Well, I was looking up at the clock. I thought she was coming today. So when I saw her, here's the real story. I went to go to the bathroom.
1: So she basically gangstered her way on you? Oh,
0: no. No.
1: Oh, no.
0: No, no. It was my mistake. When I was going to the bathroom upstairs, I saw a black lady. I said, because not too many black people come up here. And I was like, I know it ain't a partner. I said, uh-oh. Hope this ain't my meeting. So then I went up to the front, and I was like, is this Felicia Martin? They said, yeah, that's her. I said, oh. I got an interview. So I didn't get to prepare for it, but I already had it in my mind what I wanted to ask.
1: Nah.
0: I was ready for it.
1: You got to come back tomorrow when you book. You don't just gangster.
0: No, she was booked
1: here.
0: For yesterday. That was on me. It was me. I didn't have the heart to tell her, hey, I need to bump this for tomorrow. She was here. She came down. She was cold. She really wasn't trying to talk to me. She was just ready. She was ready to go, and I appreciate that. I like the box. And, you know, I don't think she beat me yesterday because it wasn't on
1: She didn't beat you, but I think you had a –
0: I pushed back on some stuff.
1: Yeah.
0: I pushed back, but I was looking at the clock. You know, I love to talk. I didn't want to interrupt her.
1: I was watching you pause because you could have smacked her back like
0: yeah,
1: on a couple.
0: I was being very patient.
1: Like you were like, dude, why are you being patient? She's an elected official.
0: She said,
1: you don't give deference to elected officials.
0: She said, oh,
1: elected
0: that's
1: officials
0: it?
1: Are not your elders.
0: She wanted
1: They're
0: more
1: an elected
0: time.
1: Official.
0: All right. She wanted more time. She's
1: well,
0: welcome.
1: She ain't getting it here.
0: She can come back on one day.
1: She
0: we can
1: ain't
0: go back
1: getting it here.
0: All right, well, Dr. Ken Harris, I appreciate you.
1: All right, sir. We got you on that other thing, too, that McKinley Marina.
0: Yeah, I mean, McKinley Marina's a problem, but oh, my goodness, the HR director leaving. Did you hear what happened on Friday afternoon? They fired the person in charge of the mental health board.
1: Yeah.
0: Yeah, they did that Friday, 4 p.m.
1: Yep.
0: Tried to shh, real quiet.
1: Yep. They got drama.

0: They got drama. Let me hit the talking text line in the chat before I dive into my top 65. Oh, Melissa said, and the task force blanked me off. I can't say that on air. She was very rude, didn't allow you to fully ask questions and proceed to talk over you. Well, I do that, but at least I let people finish. She was talking straight nonsense. Like she was like, it was like she was patting Kyle on the head. Like, you don't know what you're talking about. I got you. I got you. Remember in the YouTube chat, there's a bizarre vote. Would you rather have fingers as long as your legs or legs as short as your fingers? 67% said long fingers. 33% said short legs. So let me see what's going on. Jasmine, so the Zach didn't answer that. I'm with Zach. What have you been smoking? Either or, it's the same thing. So here's where it said, all it asked you is whether or not you would like to have long fingers as long as your legs or legs as short as your fingers. That means that you'd have long legs and long fingers. If you had legs as short as your fingers, then you'd have short fingers and short legs. Does that make sense? So that's the part everybody forgot. They immediately in their brain tend to switch when in fact it actually says legs as fingers as long as your legs. So that means your fingers are long and your legs are long. Or legs as short as your fingers, which means your legs are short and your fingers are short. So think that through next time. How many phalanges are it? Go away. You just learned a big word. Now you just learned a big word. Now you trying to talk it. Somebody said, sincere said, my brain needs oxygen. But unbutton that top button, that shirt. Brain needs oxygen. So here's what I do. Since I was a teenager, I've always buttoned my shirt up to the top because I'm used to wearing ties all the time. When I don't do it, people get freaked out. They think that it's a sign of me being uptight, and it's not. I just like a shirt buttoned up to my neck. Anyway, Sir John said, I venture to say that such question posed was derived from up out of one of those Ripley's Believe It or Not shows. He watched it, then pondered it overnight, then posed such a on your show today. And then he put a question mark. How about me answer that? No. Press said, it is because you're black or because of racism? Huh? I don't get that. Curly Q said, uh-oh, I hope this ain't my... Anyway. Wow. I'm not touching that. Aaron said, I had to look it up, phalanges. So I didn't say knuckles. Wow. And then somebody said it sounded like I'd be reading Stephen King. It wasn't Stephen King. I just have those weird, bizarre, kind of strange thoughts. By the way, 12 minutes after the hour, 65 degrees. The high today was 67. The low night was going to be 45. Now it's 44. Winds are zero chance of rain, 0 inches on the ground. So, yeah. Sunset. What time is sunset? This is not the one I like. Anyway, sunset's coming. So, yeah, it's some storms out west. So I don't know if they're going to make it here. Kansas was getting spanked the last time I checked. Wichita, Kansas had a few of them on the ground. So, you know, you got to be careful.
1: Number 5.
0: Speaking of storms, the strong winds uprooted trees and caused widespread damage. We talked a little bit about it the other day. Leaving residents to navigate blocked streets, crushed vehicles, storm damage still visible this morning in areas of Walker's Point, Bayview, Wauwatosa. Crews responded to downed trees, took out power lines. I'm driving up Locust, and I stop, and I see something moving. Luckily, the light had turned, was red as I was pulling up behind the car, but then it turned green, so the car started moving. I look over, and there's a power line just swinging in the alley. And I was like, whoa, did anybody call that in? Anyway, more than 50,000 people were without electricity at some point. In Walker's Point neighborhood, 20th and Scott,

0: A large tree was uprooted, upheaving concrete from the sidewalk, crushed a white car nearby. But that wasn't mine. A resident who lives in a home near the tree was trying to salvage tulips she had planted earlier. Really? Really? Familiar scenes unfolded on 17th and 18th Street, where crews had already begun cutting up fallen trees. So why did these trees fall? Because we were saturated with rain weeks ago. The ground is still soggy and wet, in my estimation. In Wauwatosa, a tree snapped and folded in half toward the street in front of a home in a residential neighborhood. The storm comes 2 weeks after, as I just stated, April 14th, that brought down a tree that crushed three cars near 20th and Greenfield. Department of Public Works in Milwaukee has not yet announced when crews will complete cleanup efforts in all affected areas. So, yeah, we can't get our leaves, potholes, and now trees. Okay.
1: Number five.
0: My second number five is from CBS 58. The Milwaukee Brewers, thank God somebody's thinking about us. You know what I'm saying? They pitched in. They're helping the city repair its potholes. And today the organization joined Milwaukee Department of Public Works as workers filled some of the countless ruts we all drive over every day. Brewers are paying for a brand new hot box trailer used for pothole repair. It's a partnership, a gesture of gratitude from the team to its hometown. Milwaukee Brewers President Rick Schlesinger said the great fan support means we have to give back to our community, and this is a very small way of doing it, but hopefully a very noticeable way. You'll see the Brewers logo on some of the paved potholes, a reminder of the partnership. Milwaukee Mayor Cavalier Johnson said taking care of the city is part of our mission here at the Brewers. So that was nice of them, wasn't it? I guess it was. So, believe it or not, Democrats lose again.
2: Another blow to Democrats' plans to redraw Wisconsin's congressional maps. A panel of judges dismissed a key lawsuit. Political Director Matt Smith is here with us today. Matt, already some candidates for governor responding.
3: And Derek, the decision coming amidst this heightened push nationwide ahead of the midterms to redraw congressional lines to benefit both Republicans and Democrats. Well, today a panel of judges assigned by the state Supreme Court dismissed a second lawsuit challenging Wisconsin's congressional maps. Some Democrats were hoping to redraw the lines ahead of the November elections. Currently, the delegation in the U.S. House includes six Republicans and two Democrats. Already today, former Lieutenant Governor Mandela Barnes, a candidate for governor, saying, as Trump rigs maps across the country, we can't fight with one arm tied behind our back. A 50-50 state with a 6-2 delegation isn't a fair map, and as governor, I'll use every option available to me to protect democracy. Meantime, the Wisconsin Institute for Law and Liberty.
0: Hey, Mandela! You're not going to be governor, so I don't know why you're tripping. You are not going to be governor, dude. But again, you heard the story. A three-judge panel dismissed the challenge to the congressional maps. They've been sitting there. Both sides do it. Both sides had it. But you can't wait this far right before a midterm to say, hey, we're going to change it, and then just change it. That's not going to happen. The panel, which was assigned to hear the case by the Wisconsin Supreme Court, said until the Supreme Court says otherwise, plaintiffs' claims are non-judiciable and non-cognizable under Wisconsin law. Decision comes after another three-judge panel rejected a separate challenge to the maps. So at some point, when is this going to end? Like, this gets kind of tiresome. It just gets kind of tiresome. And I think Milwaukee teens have just, some of them have kind of lost their mind.
1: Number four.
0: From CBS 58, a 21-year-old man has been charged with stabbing a 13-year-old in the upper back near his spine, cutting another person's arm at Pulaski Park last Wednesday. Santos Perez Calderon faces felony charges of substantial battery with a dangerous weapon, physical abuse of a child with a dangerous weapon, along with two counts of bail jumping. The complaint says witnesses told investigators Perez Calderon ran toward a group playing in the basketball, stabbed the team from behind. Second person tried to intervene, was reportedly cut on.

0: his forearm and hand, requiring stitches. And as of yesterday, the 13-year-old's mother told investigators he was experiencing numbness and difficulty moving his arms. Perez Calderon is also charged in connection to a January, let me see, this is April, a January 2026 incident in Cudahy in which he violated his bond conditions. Wonder how he got out. You know, I was reading stories today and I kind of realized that dinner might just be more dangerous than Milwaukee streets.
1: Number three.
0: From Fox6Now.com, in Okauchee, Wisconsin, prosecutors have charged an Okauchee woman with homicide, right? People kill each other. It's unfortunate. Investigators say, you ready? She stabbed her boyfriend because of a chicken dinner. The victim is identified by family as 25-year-old Lucas Roche, or Roche, R-O-S-C-H. Lac La Belle police say 27-year-old Michaela Cloth stabbed her boyfriend right through the heart Friday night, April 24th, at an apartment in Okauchee, which is an incorporated area within the village of Lac La Belle. When investigators arrived, they found a man lying flat on his back. They asked Cloth why she did it. You ready? She said she wanted to eat out that night, and her boyfriend came up to her apartment to cook drumsticks. When asked if there was a struggle, she said, no, I stabbed him. She said her boyfriend grabbed the knife on the blade side. She got angry. She pushed the knife into his chest. The victim's father spoke to Waukesha County Court yesterday and said, please never let that monster walk the streets ever again. She admits, I stabbed him. You have to take me to jail, okay? She didn't hesitate with her discussion with others, said Waukesha County Court Commissioner David Herring. Investigators said a week before he was stabbed, the victim told somebody that Cloth bit his thumb and he worried about his safety. Now, this is the one thing the commissioner did right. The court commissioner set cash bond at $2 million.
1: Number two.
0: Well, here's another clear example that things that happen in the city of Milwaukee are as interesting as they come. And I just find it amazing that we do some dumb things. Dumb. From JS Online, food truck owners in downtown Milwaukee feel unfairly targeted and expect to suffer losses, costly losses, from a common council decision requiring them to shut down 3 hours earlier. During their busiest time at night, ordinance passed by the council, signed by Mayor Cavalier Johnson, will prohibit food trucks from operating in downtown past 10 p.m. So what are you going to do with all these drunk people who don't have any food to take some of their liquid out of their stomach and soften the blow, and now they're going to be walking around crack crack? It's a measure meant to cut down on loitering and crime on weekend nights downtown in the Bar District, especially along North Water Street, where gun violence tends to break out. Alma Perez, owner of Tacos Almeida, said the new restrictions will be a big hit to her business, which opens at 4 p.m. along North Water Street and makes the most sales after 10 o'clock when foot traffic from bar patrons and others is the highest. She said it affects us a lot. It's the only place we have. Abdullah Ismail runs the Fatty Patty, which started with one food truck on Water Street, now has five locations. The Water Street truck is the busiest, he said, but closing it at 10 would cripple his business at that location. He said the core of the business starts at 10, and that would make us still in business. If they cut that, that means they don't want us here anymore. They're destroying our business. You know what I would say? I would say don't go there. You tell us where you're going, we're going to go there and eat. How's that? We're going to support you that way.
1: Number one.
0: Here's another clear example of how the justice system doesn't work for us. From Fox6Now.com, a former Milwaukee bartender, widely known after she was the victim

0: of a hit and run has been committed for a series of incidents that prosecutors say included intentionally crashing into another car and hitting a police officer. Court records show that 35-year-old Kara Corder pleaded no contest to three felonies in March. But the court, watch this, you ready? Found her not guilty due to mental disease or defect. Five of the charges were dismissed. Yesterday, Waukesha County Judge William Domina ordered that Corder be committed for 4 years with her placement to be determined by a conditional release plan. A review hearing is scheduled for June 1st. Corder has been widely known in Milwaukee after she was a victim of a Bayview hit and run in 2024. She was hospitalized for weeks, and community members raised $113,000 for her recovery through GoFundMe. Now, September 2025, she was arrested in New Berlin after a series of reckless incidents. Prosecutors say she crashed into another driver, tried to steal his car, and then hit an officer during her arrest. According to the criminal complaint, it all began when Corder and her mother planned to run errands. Corder took her mother's car without permission and threatened her to the point of trying to run her over with the car. Police said Corder then sped to New Berlin, where court filing says she slammed into the back of another car. The driver of that car told investigators that Corder tried to steal his car after the crash. Corder said the crash was intentional. She had smoked marijuana before driving. That's according to the complaint. Where in there was she in need of being committed? Why not give her drug treatment while she's in prison? Had that happened in the city of Milwaukee, I hate to say it, had that happened to somebody black, would they have taken so much time? We're talking about people who took a 10-year-old who clearly had mental health issues. But you know, they treat us like adults when we commit crimes, and they're trying them as an adult for homicide. This is a person that intentionally stole a car, intentionally tried to run over a mother, intentionally tried to steal another car, and hit a cop when they were arresting her. But she gets committed for 4 years. They'll have a plan. Miraculously, a year or two later, she'll be fine and she'll get conditional release. And she'll be walking the streets after committing how many felonies? And we get jacked committing a misdemeanor. It's unconscionable. 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I'm your host, Dr. Ken Harris. When we come back, my topic is simple. Black people.
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I'm your host, Dr. Ken Harris, 65 degrees. High today was 68. 44 is the low overnight. So you might want to, you know, wrap up a little bit. 30 minutes after the hour. So, black people, what do you think when you hear the phrase, all skin folk ain't kin folk? Is that a phrase that you found accurate for our white listeners, our Caucasian listeners, our European listeners, our non-black listeners? All skin folk, black people, ain't kin folk related or agree or follow. But then that leads me to ask, well, what does it mean to be black? Like this person is a black person, that person is not a black person. Is there something they can say politically? Is there something they can say economically? Is something they can say religiously? Something they can, like what makes you go, that person ain't black? They skin folk, but they ain't kin folk. They not. 833-212-1017. What does a black person have to do for you to reject their blackness? I mean, I'm just saying. Not the fake. What was her name? Rachel Dolan's, whatever her name was, who faking like she black. You know, she's, you know, I ain't mad at her because, you know, if I wasn't black, I'd want to be black too. But, you know, but some people that are black, you know, I would repeat what a friend of mine said from Indianapolis, but I can't use the language that he used, not in a negative or vulgar way, but in a way that you understand it in black vernacular and Ebonics. I'm going to just say he don't do black stuff. Like, if you don't do black stuff, but what is black stuff? 833-212-1017 is the number. And I want to flip it. What's the one thing a person has to do for you to go, that person not black? Because it used to be dating out of your race. That person's not black. That's not true. The way they talk, they're not black. I've got a way that makes me say that person not black. And it has nothing to do with living in a suburb. It has nothing to do with marrying somebody that's not the same race. It has nothing to do with gender. It has none of that. There's one specific thing people can do that I think people makes people question whether or not they're black. Some people do it with voting. Are you a Democrat? If you're not a Democrat, you're not black. I had a girl say one time, it was funny, we were in Starbucks at Midtown. She said, if you vote Democrat or if you're not a Democrat and you're black, you're insane. Like, you have a mental health issue and you should be committed. And I was like, what? Are you kidding? So people can't. We have very, very set, specific criteria on whether or not somebody's black. And at that point, they don't care how you look. But there are certain things that you can do that says you're black. Insulting the ancestors. That's too generic, Mal. Like, what does that even mean? What does that mean? You have a right to free speech. If you want to insult somebody who's older or what if you disagree with the stuff Martin Luther King did? That doesn't necessarily mean you support what Malcolm X did. What if you support Marcus Garvey? What if you support, what's the dude's name that started Tuskegee? And you don't support W.E.B. Du Bois? Like, does that not make you black? Aaron said, if you constantly complain about our problems with no solutions, not black in my view. That's most human beings. I don't know. 833-212-1017 is the number. Let me check the talk and text line. Nope, there's nothing.

From there, everybody's on the YouTube chat. Speaking of, you know, we got on the YouTube chat, we got this bizarre poll. Would you rather have fingers as long as your legs or legs as short as your fingers? 73% say long fingers and 27% say short legs. So we're still there. But back to my question. All skin folk ain't kin folk. That's something that I've held in the back of my mind my entire life. That's something we've always been told. Like, not everybody is on that side of the argument as it relates to race. Like, there's some things about being black that I don't like, that I don't embrace because they're harmful to black people. But I don't think that's being anti-black. There's a phrase Jewish people have, which escapes me right now, about people that hate their own race, about people who hate being Jewish. There are some people that, because of the things they want in life, they don't like being black. And many times whites have, they don't understand how we or why we embrace being black. One of the reasons we embrace being black is because our heritage was stripped, and many of us can't go back far enough to recognize and find out exactly where we are or where we're from. So that's one. The other thing, we don't have tribes to go back to. I think I was fortunate, but we don't have tribes. Not everybody can afford DNA and go back and talk to, you know, cousins and grand cousins and parents and grandparents and see pictures and see where people came from and where they were from and where they were born and figure out, whoa, you know, not everybody can do that. So the most common thing we have in common is race, is skin color, is melanin. And I think we've done quite well in America. We've done quite bad too. But I think for the most part, we've done well. I tend to not look at black people from the negative point of view. I look at the things that we've made positive and the things that we've done to elevate ourselves, our family, our community, our state. County ain't done nothing recently. And this country. Miles said, I may disagree. However, I will not question it because he sacrificed himself for us. Okay. Babar said, if you know the garbage recycle pickup schedule, you're not black. That's what a neighbor told me. What? Okay, you just being silly. You don't being silly. Because I know my garbage recycle pickup schedule. So that mean I'm not black? Interesting. Interesting. 833-212-1017 is the number. Let me check on my poll question before I go to break. Would you rather have fingers as long as your legs or as short, or legs as short as your fingers? 75% say long fingers. 25% say short legs. Wow. So let me help you. If you're, so Kathleen, because she threw one in there. Enjoy chitlins. If you don't enjoy chitlins, you're not black. Is that what you're saying? Is that what you're saying? I know my garbage and recycle pickup because I got a fence. And if I don't put it out, it's not going to be out for like 2 weeks. You don't want garbage piling up, right? So I got to know my schedule. So that's it. Whoever told you that, you should stop being their neighbor. enjoy chitlins. I enjoy chitlins. If they're cooked right, I only eat chitlins I cook, that I clean and I put on the stove.

0: Speaking of, since y'all telling me I'm not black because I know my garbage and recycle, when we come back, we gonna talk about educated people and violence. Because we be talking about all these other folks that believe all this other stuff, and they're doing it because they have a poor education or they have no money and socioeconomic and blah, blah, blah, blah. I came across a study about education and violence. I think you'll be shocked.
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8: When I was diagnosed with Hodgkin lymphoma, I had so many questions. 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
11: A Brooklyn man now suing the city and the NYPD for $100 million after video of a violent arrest went viral. News 12's Tim Harfman joins us now in studio with the latest. Tim.
12: Well, Marissa, Timothy Brown and his attorney filed this notice of calling the violence unbelievable, unwarranted, unjustified, and an excessive use of force. A warning, some of what you're about to watch may be disturbing. Hobbling in on a cane, Timothy Brown, his mother, and attorneys announce a $100 million lawsuit against the city and NYPD.
13: Oh,

0: After cell phone video from 2 weeks ago shows two officers punching and kicking Brown inside a liquor store in Borum Hill.
1: They said, "You're under arrest." And I said, "Why? I haven't done anything. I never resisted arrest, not at all."
0: After the video emerged, police confirmed Brown was the wrong guy, and the Brooklyn DA dismissed his charges. Brown says he was just buying a bottle of wine after working as a home health aide.
1: "I felt humiliated, disrespected, embarrassed, and I was brutally beaten for no reason."
0: The NYPD says they were already taking steps to address the situation, which is under a 90-day review. The department also disbanded the entire narcotics module associated with the incident. Both officers and a sergeant are on modified duty.
2: "We want to see these bad apples removed from the force."
0: Attorney Derek.
3: So once again, this was breaking news. I thought I'd throw it to you before we go. It happens time and again, time and again. I hope he gets every single dime. Matter of fact, I hope they make the city pay his lawyer fees. So instead of him giving a third to his lawyer, they pay him $133 million and then pays his lawyer $3 million. I hope. I can only hope. All right. So before the break, I was talking educated black people. So there's a story on the College Fix .com that said Americans with graduate degrees are twice as likely to support political violence. They did a survey, part of an American Political Perspective survey from 2025. I wonder if those cops got a master's degree. Anyway, in the wake of the third assassination attempt on Donald Trump's life, the survey found that Americans with the highest level of formal education were also the most supportive of political violence. Does that shock you? I think so. You know why does it shock me? Because some of the stuff they teach in colleges and some of the stuff you learn at colleges causes people to act the way they act. That's just me. I just thought I'd say that right quick. Ridiculous survey. And ridiculous breaking story from New York. $100 million. I hope he gets every single dime. So let me go back. Final. This is the final. Would you rather have fingers as long as your legs or legs as short as your fingers? Long fingers won 81%, short legs 19%. That's what I figured. And then we were talking about chitlins. No, we didn't pay. We didn't play it live on YouTube. I played that from the studio. So next time I'll give it to Zach and he can put it out. Yes, Curly Q, your black card is gone. We're taking it. You don't eat. Do you eat at least hot sauce and chicken? You can redeem yourself with the chitlins if you eat hot sauce and chicken. Okay? If you eat hot sauce and chitlin, you can keep your black card. I'm just saying.
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6: Even if the system don't make sense anymore. 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Everything, everybody else, including the superintendent herself, are secondary. 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
6: Black, black, black, black, black. Let me see whose black card I'm taking. Let me go through here. I got to go through here from the very beginning. Let's see. Who was on here? Let me see. Babar, I guess you get to keep it. Al, Sincere, Aaron, Terrain, Ken, Curly Q, questionable. Questionable. Sir Chance, questionable. I'm just kidding. Wanted to say thank you

0: hanging out. You're listening to Truth in the Afternoon. I'm your host, Dr. Ken Harris. Tory Lowe's show is popping back up. Yeah, Miles, we taking your black card. Sorry, ancestors. Yeah, we it's done. We taking it. We might reissue it tomorrow, though. If you show up tomorrow, watch this. Mao, if you could be first to the chat tomorrow, I will give you your black card back. All right? Got that? All right. Well, thank you much for hanging in. Appreciate you. I will see you on tomorrow, hump day. God bless. Take care. Thank you, Zach. Appreciate you. Deuces. I'm out.
1: Be quiet.
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0: accountable and making sure that we get something out of the deal. Y'all don't know how to make deals. 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

0: we address people, young boys, as if they're grown when they're not. They're, for me, they're not young men. They're young boys. And I think if we can keep them in that space...
1: 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We're broadcasting live from the American Family Insurance Studio in the heart of downtown at The Avenue. I am the legendary Home Blow, along with my brother,
2: MC Dame Elsie in the building.
1: Great morning to you, bro. How you doing and feeling?
2: It's Friday.
1: Yeah, what the business is.
2: It's what the business is Friday. It's just Friday in general.
1: That's right.
2: I did not get paid today, but it's still... Friday.
1: Yeah. Great morning to our producer, Will. Will, great morning. How you doing and feeling this morning?
3: Feeling great. It's Friday. Dame said it.
1: There you go.
3: He stole my line.
2: I think it's Dame.
3: I say that every day. I say happy whatever day it is. And you stole it.
1: Yeah, Will does.
2: I'm sorry.
3: He took the one thing I have from me.
2: I'm sorry. I stole your thing. I'm sorry.
1: That's like all my life I had to fight moment.
2: But I was just feeling it in the moment that it's Friday. It's been a long week. And I'm happy it's Friday, Will.
1: You know, and shout out to our YouTube page. Make sure while you're there, you hit that like and subscribe. And we got Nurse Ariane Kawanda checking in at the top. And, of course, Sincere Ronnie Ray Real checking in right behind. So that's together. Anita DeCoe, great morning. Love y'all. Appreciate y'all. Of course, when you come in and check us out on YouTube, make sure you hit the like, subscribe, and hit that bell. You know what I mean? Hit the bell.
2: Yeah.
1: So that way we can get on the road again. Like right now we starting where we are, but we trying to move on up and get to that 8,000.
2: Started at the bottom, now we're here.
1: Yes, sir.
2: Just dropped last night.
1: Whack as hell.
2: Listen. For y'all that just missed what I said, Drake just dropped last night, and he's still mad at Kendrick.
1: Yeah, man.
2: Man, if you don't go on
1: with
2: that.
1: Let it go, bro.
2: You done lost the battle. The battle has been lost.
1: And he continued to lose points by steadily trying to kick it up.
2: You look like a B word.
1: Right.
2: And come on, man. Let it go. When Jay-Z lost, to Nas, he didn't talk about it no more.
1: No, he didn't.
2: He may have threw a shot here and there.
1: Yeah, but not.
2: I'm hearing from Drake is like, he's got whole verses. We're still talking about this stuff. You're a sore loser. You lost.
1: And then trying to throw other people in there, too.
2: Right.
1: You get what I'm saying? Like, man, let it go, bro.
2: Let it go, bro.
1: Let it go.
2: And you look like a clown.
1: Yes.
2: And like Jigga was saying, if you're a 40-year-old person and you're still trying to rap like a young person, then that's inauthentic because you're not a young person anymore.
1: Right.
2: And if you're still rapping like that and talking
1: you're
2: like that.
1: You're supposed to grow.
2: You're supposed to grow. Your audience is supposed to grow. What benefit are you serving your audience if you aren't growing with them or making them grow with you?
1: Right. That's like Big Daddy Kane coming out with a trap music.
2: Yeah.
1: You get what I'm saying?
2: Come on, you got to do what you do.
1: You grow.
2: And I understand if you have the capabilities to be able to do it. And as an MC, I can speak on that. If you have the capabilities to be able to make that type of music, fine. You can do that. But I think your subject matter needs to change.
1: It does.
2: You can't be talking about, you know, the clips and this, that, and the other,
1: right,
2: and whatever
1: man.
2: The case these young folks is talking about, you have to talk about something more substantial.
1: Right.
2: In my opinion. And I didn't listen to the whole thing. I only listened to some clips because I do not want to be, you know, led astray down this Drake aisle. But come on, man. Three albums.
1: You gotta let it
2: so
1: go,
2: he just
1: bro.
2: Been in the studio mad since the Super Bowl.
1: A trap album, R&B, and... what is the other one? Is it like Afrobeats or something like that?
2: Yeah. And he's still being a colonizer.
1: Yeah.
2: You still doing the Afrobeats album, sir? You from Canada. I understand in Toronto there's that crowd.
1: Mm-hmm.
2: But that's not you.
1: Right.
2: You're stealing somebody else's stuff. Let them have their shine.
1: You know, it's not going to bode well for you, Drake. This is not the comeback that you should have
2: no,
1: made.
2: No, he should just made some
1: just
2: hot
1: go
2: music.
1: Black to you.
2: Yeah.
1: You get what I'm saying? We all know what it is, but guess what? You got hits.
2: Yeah, you still got
1: you
2: hits.
1: You got classics.
2: And even those people like myself who may not like you, we can't deny, you know,
1: right.
2: God's plans.
1: Mm-hmm.
2: We can't deny certain things, right?
1: That's right. That's right.
2: Do what you good at. And that was the same thing when Ja Rule lost.
1: Mm-hmm.
2: He was trying to come back all hard and do it. No.
1: That's right.
2: You and Ashanti go in the studio and y'all sing some

0: dollars Cent, do what
1: man.
0: You do.
1: That's it.
0: Act like that didn't happen.
1: Because that's what 50 Cent. 50 Cent became Ja Rule.
0: Yeah.
1: Go, all of the stuff that he was talking about that he was doing, he started getting R&B people on his track.
0: Absolutely.
1: He started singing little, you know, ain't that what you accused Ja Rule of?
0: He saw it as a dope man, dope game. I'm going to take over this man block.
1: And he did.
0: And he did that. And but Kendrick ain't even trying to take over your block.
1: No.
0: He still left you a lane to do whatever you do. And even though Kendrick came out with SZA and he came out with these songs, but that's because they was on tour.
1: Right.
0: He kind of went into his lane. I'm gonna take some of your money right now because I know you're finna be sitting down.
1: That's right.
0: But Kendrick is falling back.
1: Absolutely. He was like, okay.
0: Like he always does.
1: Battle is done.
0: The battle is done. It's over.
1: And
0: you know
1: what
0: I'm saying?
1: That's how real MCs, in my opinion, handle it. Like, you know what? Hey, it is what it is.
0: Absolutely. I've never lost a battle. But if I did,
1: you
0: got to shake somebody's hand and keep it moving. I respect those that if we stand toe-to-toe and I come with some bars that are killing yours, or whatever, because, you know, I'm old school. That we used to stand in the cypher and just rap. Right.
1: Absolutely.
0: You know what I'm
1: saying?
0: You had to do that. If you couldn't do that, nobody cared what you said.
1: Mm-hmm.
0: So with today's artist, I think that's what Kendrick and Drake just did. And Drake, you lost.
1: Right.
0: Fine. Dap it up. You just lost in front of the whole world.
1: Right.
0: And it up.
1: Yeah.
0: And I bet. But they hate each other so much. And then you got the pedophile. All of that is a part of the battle, man.
1: Mm-hmm.
0: That's what you done said. This man drop and give you 50, them songs was hot. But Kendrick just came and gave you more of the hotness with killed it off with They Not Like Us.
1: Yep.
0: And that was it.
1: It was the massacre.
0: And you're still mad, though.
1: And here's the thing. Drake, you still trying to come black, and we're only making him relevant for a moment because, you know, everybody, ooh, he get ready to drop an album. Oh, he dropped three of them. You get what I'm saying?
0: Mm-hmm.
1: Because he's such a hypocrite, in my opinion.
0: Yeah.
1: Because you weren't crying and talking about exposing the labels and all of that when Black to Black.
0: Yeah.
1: Dropped.
0: When that hit. When it
1: on
0: helped
1: the
0: you win against Meek. When it helped you win against all these other people.
1: Right.
0: And now you mad because the same machine went against you.
1: Right.
0: Come on, man.
1: It played your song, too. You got to think, as a DJ, as well as a radio personality, we played the song. It was a hit.
0: It was a hit. And Drake, like,
1: that's like not like us. Stop trying to hate on it, dude.
0: If Kendrick, you got hits. And
1: right.
0: The problem,
1: and Kendrick is on that. Like, if you come at him, he's a real MC.
0: He's a real MC, and he don't care about politics or that. He don't care
1: that's
0: about
1: right.
0: the corporations involved. It's MCing, and West Coast
1: that's
0: rappers.
1: The art of it.
0: West Coast rappers have more of the aesthetics and more of the combination of all of the things that are hip-hop a little bit more than even East Coast rappers.
1: Right.
0: Because if you look at West Coast rappers like Freestyle, Fellowship, Razz, Cass, all of these cats like that, you know, Corrupt, all of these dudes out, they take this to heart.
1: Yes, they
0: do. This is how they came. Their hip-hop, they took everything that they said it was in the East Coast, took it out on the West Coast, and they took it to heart.
1: That's
0: it
1: right.
0: They had battles.
1: That's
0: it
1: right.
0: They had ciphers. You had to come up
1: that's
0: this
1: right.
0: way. If
1: that's
0: you
1: right.
0: didn't, nobody cared what you said.
1: Yep.
0: The East Coast kind of let go of that a little
1: you.
0: Bit. But Kendrick, so I say that to say that's how Kendrick came up.
1: Mm-hmm.
0: And let's face it, man, Drake is proving that he's not like us.
1: Right.
0: With all of this stuff, come on, man, let it go.
1: It's a crybaby type thing. You sound like a little baby.
0: You sound like a crybaby now. Let it go. You good, bro.
1: Right.
0: You are one of the best artists to have ever done it.
1: And just come black.
0: Do that.
1: And be just Drake.
0: Be Drake. Don't be this man. And you know what's funny is Wayne told him, Drake can't, when he first started doing the gangster stuff, Drake was like, Wayne was like, don't do that.
1: Right.
0: Because you're going to have problems when people call you on that.
1: That's right.
0: You know, that's not you. You know what I'm saying?
1: Mm-hmm.
0: Don't be that way, bro. Now, you may have people around you that's that way.
1: That's right.
0: But that's not you. And this is hip hop. So when you being, and again, Wayne from down south, they take that, all of the foundations of hip hop.
1: Yes, sir.
0: They take it to heart because
1: yes,
0: they
1: sir.
0: Were watching it from afar. And so it's like when Malcolm X was watching, I don't know why the guy's name, the leader of the Nation of Islam at that time.
1: Honorable Elijah Muhammad.
0: Elijah Muhammad. Why did that slip my mind right there? Because I'm hype right now.
1: Mm-hmm.
0: But when Malcolm was watching Elijah Muhammad, then he found out that Elijah Muhammad had been

0: doing some things with the young ladies and this, that, and the other. And Malcolm fell back and was like, it made him question everything.
1: Mm-hmm.
0: When you look at West Coast, East, West Coast, Midwest, and down South hip hop, when we get in the game and we find out that we were holding these East Coast rappers to a certain esteem,
1: mm-hmm.
0: And we find out that that's not the truth
1: of
0: it, right?
1: Right, we right, see, right.
0: That's what Wayne is coming from when mm-hmm. he tells Drake, look, I take this serious.
1: That's right.
0: Don't be a studio gangster.
1: Mm-hmm.
0: We don't accept that down
1: here. Right. That's right.
0: And that's what Drake was being, and that's what Drake has become,
1: mm-hmm.
0: even though he's still doing these Afro beats and everything else. Man, just like you said, just be yourself.
1: Just be you, man. The battle's over.
0: The battle's
1: Let
0: over.
1: Us, and it was one of the... And I guarantee you, in my opinion, when he was talking about he was going to drop before leaks, people was, I guarantee you, in my opinion, that the majority of us were waiting on the Drake that we knew.
0: Yeah.
1: We weren't hoping to hear, see if he going to say something about Kendrick.
0: Nobody wants
1: you
0: to hear that.
1: Saying? Nobody, yeah, it's like, bruh, that part is over with. Now let's get back to the music.
0: Nobody wants to be taken back, even though we enjoyed that time.
1: Yeah, but nobody wants to be taken back. Battles with LL and Kumo D. You know what I'm saying? But when it was over, it was over.
0: It was over. Kumo D wasn't still rapping about LL 10 years later.
1: Right.
0: Or however many years later. It was done. If he lost, he lost.
1: That's it.
0: That's it. If you lose, you lose. You go about Jay-Z. And that's the only reason, the only battle that I can really say is like that. To that level, because there was really like spats and, mm-hmm. and not really one song. When Jay-Z had his thing with Nas and they was taking shots at each other and it built up to the ether, Jay-Z had to take that.
1: Yes, he did.
0: He tried to come back with Super Ugly, mm-hmm. a little mixtape drop that was very disrespectful. Even his moms was like, that's too much.
1: Mm-hmm.
0: That's not
1: mm-hmm.
0: battling. And he had to understand that, right?
1: Right.
0: He let it go.
1: Yep. Yep. I mean,
0: because he understood that's going to mess up my money.
1: Yep, like even let's even look at the NWA and the Ice Cube situation. Ice Cube dropped No Vaseline.
0: Yep.
1: End of story. Annihilated all of them. And you know what I'm saying?
0: Right.
1: And all of they love come like it wasn't nothing. But Cube didn't stay on that. He's
0: no.
1: like, nah, I'm gonna keep doing Cube and make this money.
0: Yeah.
1: And that's what he did.
0: He could
1: every
0: made,
1: album he came out with didn't have another diss song. About
0: and even the songs didn't have references to
1: that's it. That's where I'm going.
0: Because what you're showing by doing that is this person is you're giving Kendrick, you're letting Kendrick go.
1: He's living rent free.
0: That's exactly what. That's exactly the phrase I was gonna say.
1: He's living
0: rent free in your mind.
1: Yep.
0: And so he's one still.
1: Mm-hmm.
0: Come on, man. And Drake, grow up, bro. You out here with this look that you got that look like you trying to be a kid, man. You a businessman now. You worth hundreds of millions of dollars.
1: Man,
0: show people that.
1: Right.
0: Not that you got to have on suits and stuff, but like Jigga did with the 444, whatever that was.
1: Mm-hmm, mm-hmm, mm-hmm.
0: And he switched his style. He's talking that. He wasn't talking the crazy. He can't talk it no more.
1: That's right. That's
0: you
1: right.
0: You can't do that no
1: that's
0: more.
1: That's right. Yeah. You know.
0: That's all I'm saying.
1: Elevate.
0: Elevate.
1: YouTube page, I see you before we go to our break. 77 Kenru said, that's why. 3,000 left the game. Nita Nicole said, Drake on one, weak. Nurse Ari and Kawanda said, I'm so over Drake and for his album to drop, and they pulled all Kendrick songs targeted towards him from these major platforms.
0: They put them back on there.
1: It was petty, yeah, but Kendrick put them all back up on his personal account. Nita Nicole said, Drake has no elevator. It's 2026. After Pusha T bodied Drake lost his Memphis, Tennessee card.
0: Yeah.
1: 77 said, let's see. Nurse Aryan Kawanda said, Kendrick is the GOAT. Anita Nicole said, Drake adopted hip-hop. He's not hip-hop, and that makes the difference. Cole Stevens said, y'all kind of hating a little bit. Drake's still cold out here in these streets.
0: We said he is,
1: but he needs to lead a battle thing. Especially with this Kendrick thing. He's trying to make himself relevant by poking at other artists in this song as well. So, you know.
0: When Sugar Ray Leonard beat Tommy Hearns,
1: yeah.
0: Tommy Hearns wasn't, you know, he was like, yeah, he beat me. He caught me with that one. He wasn't every interview after that talk about how Sugar Ray wasn't good.
1: Right.
0: He gave him his credit. Yeah, he beat me. That's what a man did.
1: That's it, bruh.
0: Yeah, he got me.
1: Yeah, you got me on that one.
0: He got me.
1: Will D9 said Kendrick was the halftime performance at the Super Bowl, case closed. Hip hop comes from the mud.

0: mine built in a studio, Anita Cole said, and 77 said Project Pat told Drake to let the gangster stuff go. We got to get ready to let this conversation go so we can take care of some bills. And that's it. We gave our time with that. And that's our review. And it's up there and it's stuck. 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We'll be black.
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0: 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I'm the legendary Home of Blow, along with my brother,
1: MC Dame Elzy in the building.
0: Don't forget, coming up at 8 a.m. Central Standard Time, it'll be What the Business Is, where if you have a Black-owned or operated business or you have an event, you get to call in and let us know what the business is. It's powered by We Energies, delivering the energy that powers local businesses. So, yeah, that part. Dame, did you see that the Alphabet Boys and Girls, they paid a visit to Milwaukee County Elections Director? Is that under the Orange Man auspices? Like, hey.
1: Yeah. Listen here. What we are witnessing and what you're seeing across the country, because this is not the first official local or, you know, national that now the FBI have gone after. And what we have learned is that the FBI has a special task force within its midst that are called, you know, like the payback task force.
0: Mm-hmm.
1: So anybody Trump feels has done him wrong in the past, these FBI officials that are beholden to Trump and loyal to Trump are going after them. And what we're seeing is that this is going to, it's not just going to be national. They did it in Virginia when they went after that person in Virginia that was going to do the gerrymandering, but in the Democratic favor. They went after them.
0: Right.
1: They're doing it here. This is going on all across the country and will go on all across the country because this is a part of the playbook for creating an authoritative government. If you look at what happened in the Philippines, like just yesterday in the Philippines, they tried to arrest a senator in the wherever the senators meet, the capital in the Philippines, they tried to arrest the senator and there was gunfire. So I'm saying, I don't know the details of it, but I'm saying this is the type of things that have happened. And if you go look at the Philippines and what's been happening since this guy named Bong Bong, that's his nickname.
0: Mm-hmm.
1: His real name is he's a Marcos. He's like his father. Mm-hmm. He's the son of the other Marcos. If you go look and see and you trace back the trajectory of how he became who he is now and how the Philippines became what it is following the same thing.
0: Mm-hmm.
1: And

0: this is a part of the, now you have to go after the, those you've gained this power, you've gotten this foothold. Now you have to go after those that would be a problem for you maintaining and keeping this control. And how does the Milwaukee County Election Commissioner play a factor in that? Well, in 2020, Trump lost, right?
1: Mm-hmm.
0: But he won in 2016 and he won in 2024. But in 2020, he lost. So with these elections coming up, this is all about intimidation.
1: Right.
0: This is all about, and you can't mince any words. There's no way to dance around it. This is all about intimidation. This is all illegal activities here. This country was built upon freedom of speech. This country was built upon, so they say,
1: yeah,
0: about freedom of the vote, freedom of the people.
1: Yeah, freedom of speech, but watch what you say, as Ice-T would say. But we do got a video.
0: Let's watch the video.
1: So we're going to check the video. Will, you can hit that video for us.
2: Off the top tonight, an FBI agent paid a visit to the home of the Milwaukee County Elections Director, Michelle Hawley. It follows the news the FBI is investigating the results of the 2020 presidential election here in Wisconsin. Milwaukee County Clerk George Christensen confirmed the FBI visit in an email, saying the agent did not speak to Hawley directly but left the business card. In the email, Christensen said, "It is unfortunate the FBI chose to visit Hawley's private residence rather than contact the Election Commission's office directly. No dedicated public servant should be subjected to that type of intrusion simply for carrying out her responsibilities and with integrity and professionalism." This week, the Milwaukee Journal Sentinel reported the FBI investigation into the 2020 election is in its preliminary phase and focused on vetting previous complaints. President Donald Trump has falsely, repeatedly claimed he won the 2020 election. In his own statement, Milwaukee County Executive David Crowley said President Trump's ongoing attempts to relitigate the 2020 election, which he lost, have crossed a line if he's sending FBI agents to the private residence of Milwaukee County's elections director, adding Milwaukee County officials will always cooperate with law enforcement officers and the investigations they're pursuing. But this action raises a serious concern of intimidation.
1: That's from WISN 12 News.
0: Quite honestly, I don't like that last part. You don't have to cooperate with something that's illegal.
1: Right.
0: And you're by saying we're going to always cooperate with what they're doing. The FBI is doing an illegal activity right now.
1: Mm-hmm.
0: You don't have to cooperate with illegal activities. Once you have that right. You know what I'm saying?
1: Mm-hmm.
0: They
1: mm-hmm.
0: are breaking the law, going after this woman. And you're saying, okay, we're going to let them do what they're going to do. No, that's not okay. Don't let them do what they're going to do. They are going after this election commission woman. They're going to her house.
1: Right.
0: I know firsthand when the FBI comes to your house, that is very intimidating.
1: It is.
0: And they leave that car.
1: And they know that.
0: And they know what they're doing.
1: Yep.
0: And there is no ifs, ands, or buts about that. There is no investigation here. Because we've already proven over and over again there was nothing illegal done in 2020. Every investigation that has been proven has been done has shown nothing illegal
1: right.
0: happened in 2020.
1: Right.
0: There was no voter irregularities. Now in 2024, maybe. Mm-hmm. But in 2020, there was no voting irregularity. There was nothing done illegally. But see, this is all a part of what Trump is doing. This is all a part of the plan that they are running.
1: The orange man is Drake.
0: There you go. Say less. To break it down.
1: Yeah.
0: So that it can forever be broken. That's as men and as women of this community, that's how we have to see it.
1: Yeah.
0: He is a sore loser.
1: Yeah.
0: But it's not just about being a sore loser. He's it's also about building up an intimidating factor for anyone that would ever think of speaking out. Anyone
1: yep.
0: that would ever
1: yep.
0: think of dissenting mm-hmm. against this administration. You're going to have the police at your door. This is what
1: yep.
0: they did
1: yep.
0: in Germany. This is what they do in any Gestapo-like country. They send people to your door. And then next thing you know, once they start sending people to your door, they're not leaving cars no more. They're breaking down your doors and
1: yes,
0: they're disappearing
1: are.
0: You.
1: Yes,
0: you're disappearing. And we can talk about how it is so far off, but it isn't.
1: That's right.
0: It isn't so far off because this man in the Philippines was elected in 2022. By 2026, they are having gunfire and shots in the Senate building in the Philippines. And that's the play that they have been following. And that's the play that they have been running, because when he got elected, he made his issue.

0: the immigrants were the Muslims.
1: Right.
0: The Muslim people that were in the Philippines were the reason. So we need to gather around and get rid of the Muslims. Same thing Trump did. The Mexicans, the immigrants, we need to go after them. And you build up this fervor for that, right? Yep. Now you've got all of this nationalistic ideas happening, and now you keep going. You keep going. The same playbook. And your man Bannon is going around the world on a world tour showing other leaders how they can become an authoritative government. Because the only way that authoritative governments stay in power is if every other government is authoritative too. Because if those other governments that are actual democratic governments see that, they're like, no, that's not okay. No, that's not okay. And they're going to stand, they're going to make it so that you can't make money. They're going to make it so that they put you on lists. But if they themselves are authoritative, then who don't be on these lists?
2: Yep. Real talk. We got to get ready to take care of some bills. Troop Nation, we'd like to hear from you, get your thoughts and opinions. And we're also going to be talking about Milwaukee officials are pushing back on a data center rumor that is trying to come to Midtown, the empty Walmart location. And Alderman, Alderman Mark Chambers ended up putting out a press release on that as well. But we'll come back to talk about that. If you have some thoughts and opinions on this or something about the Walmart possibly becoming a data center, what does that mean? We can talk about it. 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We'll be back.
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0: You've been diagnosed with COPD, but breathing seems to be getting harder. 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
3: 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Be like, is this real? Is this real? Oh, we are joined by our brother, our teammate, Sherwin Hughes.
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3: 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What's going on? Great morning, man.
4: Gracious with his presence.
6: Great. I'm glad to be in the presence of you two.
4: Mm, we accept that.
6: I'd pop in for a second.
4: Media royalty.
6: No, not quite. Mm. Not quite a king.
3: Okay.
6: Not quite a king.
4: Nobility.
6: Yeah. So this is my last week as a GKB employee, God willing and everything, continuing to roll out smoothly. Next time you see me in this studio will be the 25th of May, and I will be a member of the Milwaukee Black Media Trust. So next week.
3: So you coming in on Memorial Day?
6: Well, then I guess not.
4: So yeah, that's
6: the 26th, I will be.
4: Thank you, bro.
6: I probably should check the calendar when scheduling my vacation day.
3: So yeah, you might want to do that.
6: I want to try and get on all of our shows if I possibly can. I want to get on Dr. Ken's show and Tori's show and Kyle's show just to, I guess, say goodbye to this incarnation of Black Radio, because this means a lot to me. Like, nothing's going to change. Like, the studio's still going to be the same, but who I work for and the mission will be different. So I want to reminisce with folks this last week.
4: Well, this will be my last week, too, so.
6: How you feel about that?
4: I'm straight. I had a good run.
6: When did you start? 24.
4: Yeah.
6: Okay.
4: Yeah. I was filling in 24, 23, something like that. And then, yeah. So it's been a good run. I learned a lot. I learned a lot from y'all. I learned a lot from Homer. Mm-hmm. You listening to y'all. I started listening more. And in listening more, I learned a lot.
6: When you do this line of work, you listen different.
4: Yeah.
6: It's not always just to get your news and get your information. How do they transition? How do they find that story? Why are they picking this element? Why are they not picking that element? So that's why I hate to listen, because I don't hear what everybody else hears.
4: Yeah, and DT, when I initially started, I was working with Telly and DT, and I learned a lot. Shout out to them. I learned a lot from them as far as being professional in this space. And then it switched over to Homer and Bailey, and I couldn't have had, you know, two better mentors in that regard. You know what I'm saying? I grew up listening to Homer. I grew up listening to Bailey. And so it was a blessing to be sitting here with them during those times. You know what I'm saying? And then listening to you and Dr. Ken. I've known Dr. Ken for a while, and Kyle and Tori and everybody. I learned something from everybody. And I'm just going to take it with me moving forward.
6: Well, you don't go away. You still can.
3: Right.
6: You can podcast, right? You can still.
4: Oh, yeah.
6: Talk to the peoples.
4: I'm still going to find a way to talk my ish. It's going to happen.
6: Because people at Homer tell them, when you're not on the mic, if you've been doing it and you get used to it and you start to love the people that listen to you and support you miss it.
3: Yep.
4: Yeah.
3: Yep.
4: Well, that's what got me here was, you know, I'm MC and I had the mic for so many years. This is just an evolution of that. You know, a different mic in my face now. You know what I mean? So instead of being on the crowd, being on the stage, being in front of the crowd, and if you ever heard Black Elephant, we talk political. That was our thing. You know what I'm saying? Mm-hmm. And so this is just an evolution of that. Shout out to Element and Verb. This is just an evolution of that. And so the next one will be that as well.
3: Mm-hmm. Yeah, no. It's definitely been an honor and a pleasure. Like, when I talk to people all the time and people are like, man, I've been listening. You know, I get it everywhere I go. It's a blessing. And when they say, you know, I'm honored to meet you, I always let them know, no.

0: I'm honored to meet you and to hear their stories of what I've meant in their life and their family's life and just, you know, in this city and doing all this community work, how much people appreciate it. So I always tell people, yeah, people give me my flowers. So I'm not
1: I was at Owen's place last night with one of the youth because, you know, I mentor. So, and whenever I go there, the woman that works there and works the, you know, the Owens place, finds like, she's like, the MC is in the building. And I'm like, you know, I feel that and I get that around the city and I love that and I appreciate everybody that has shown me that love and made this easy for me. Like y'all old heads, y'all been doing it so long. The transition is you've been through this a few times. Right, so for me it was new, and it was new.
2: These transitions, which are par for the course in broadcast media, they don't get easier. They're still unpredictable. You know that it's coming. You know that there's going to be a change. There's going to be a sale. There's going to be new people coming and going. But it always, at least me, I don't know about you, Homer, but it always takes me by surprise. Like, yeah, here we go again.
0: It'd be like another one. You know what I mean? But it is the world of radio. It is and a lot of other jobs. You know what I mean? So it is that world. And that's why I always say in life, I remember where you used to be able to say, here today, gone tomorrow. I was like, no, here this morning. You can be gone this morning. And just like that. You know what I'm saying? So we're talking about this FBI visit, man. I want to get your thoughts. And I know you have the things that you already may have and you're going to be going to work on for your show. So we don't want to, you know, take away all of your viewpoints if you're going to touch on this. What's your thoughts on the FBI visiting the home of the Milwaukee County Elections Director?
2: Pure intimidation.
1: Absolutely.
2: And a signal of what is to come. They know. The Republicans, the Trump administration, know that the polls aren't looking good and they're going to take a major thumping in the midterm election. So what I believe they're going to do, because this is a pattern that they have, they test stuff. They poke and they prod. They see what they can get away with. So they have this FBI agent, instead of going to the county, instead of going to the county clerk, instead of doing an official, instead of sending a letter and requesting documents, instead of doing a subpoena, no, we're going to come to your house. Federal, and they have arrest powers. So what are they doing? They're scaring everybody. David Crowley now gives a statement. He's putting attention on it. But I think that is what their ultimate goal is, to intimidate and to scare people. And who's to say that they won't come to individual people's houses?
1: Let's
2: say I request an absentee ballot via mail. Hi, Mr. Hughes, Agent Smith with the FBI. Did you actually request an absentee ballot? Can we see that? Can we verify that? You got your ID on you?
1: Right, that's intimidation.
2: Yeah. Look, they did that to me, and I'm a voter. I'm like, hey, I might not send this ballot in.
1: I may not send it in.
2: Right.
1: And I definitely going to be careful about telling people who I voted for speaking out in any way against anything. Because once they start coming up to your door, that's a different ball game, and that's the intimidation that they want.
0: Absolutely.
1: Showing up at somebody's door.
0: Man.
1: Not to their job, but at their door. That's personal. That brings that home. That makes it personal. And then now you have to think, well, like Sherman just said, they have arrest powers. What happens if they arrest me? Is this worth it?
0: Right.
1: Is anything that I'm doing worth it? Is holding up the law.
0: Yeah, you're hindering, you know what I'm saying?
1: Is holding up the law and doing your job as a county commissioner clerk's office, holding up election commission, you're holding up the law. That's your job. You're charged with holding up the voting and making sure everything, is it worth my job to make sure that if they come looking that I don't give them what they want? Am I going to be an impediment to them? You know what I'm saying? Am I going to stand at the door and say, no, you can't come in here? Am I going to do that? Hell no. I'm not going to jail for you. And that's how they want you to think.
0: Yeah.
2: That election was litigated for 2 straight years.
1: Yes.
2: 60 court cases, even conservative judges that Trump put on the bench said there was absolutely no fraud whatsoever.

0: the type of power Trump wants. He wants to be able to do what's going on in these other places. He wants to be that guy. And to get to those spaces, you have to get rid of the dissenters. You have to get rid of the media that talks bad about you.
1: Yep.
0: You have to get rid of all your opposition in any way. With Comey and the 8746 and some seashells.
1: Mm-hmm.
0: So basically, if you say something, I'm coming for you.
1: Yep.
0: So now you can't even say nothing. So only the bravest of us are going to be out here saying something.
1: Yep. Listen, there's so many people who had their social media pages just permanently deleted. They've been banned from social media because of some of the comments that they spoke out against the Orange Man.
0: Yeah.
1: And it's crazy. That is like, wow.
0: It is crazy. And Sherman, do you feel like that? I heard you say that, but do you feel as if, and oftentimes when I hear you and I listen after I leave here and I'm driving home, I've been wanting to ask you questions. So I get to ask you a question. So do you feel as if, like, those types of investigations and those types of prosecutions that we're seeing with Comey and the 8746 are going to trickle down to less prominent people as well? And are they just starting that to start the trend of doing that? And these local federal agents are going to start building cases against people like you and I who may post something that is disparaging of Trump and them.
2: Anybody they deem a threat. That's why they're going after journalists.
0: Mm-hmm.
2: Anybody that they deem any kind of a threat that can speak with credibility against Donald Trump. And I guess, so the James Comey thing, and I'm glad that you brought that up, because when he put 8647
0: that's what
2: in the sand, that's a death threat. We got to be clear about that. But here's what's crazy. Trumpers, if not Donald Trump himself, had posted 86. 45 or 40, what was Joe Biden's presidential? 45?
0: Yeah.
2: They did the exact same thing, right, to Joe Biden. It's a death threat because 86 means to off somebody. But James Comey did that because he was the former director of the FBI under like three different presidents, both Democrat and Republican. He, James Comey, knew that he would trigger them. So he was like, no, I want y'all to come after me.
1: Right.
2: And so he is allowing us to see how they're going to vigorously pursue him. So that we can get some hints and clues, because he's obviously going to win. He's going to navigate that whole system.
0: Yeah.
2: But he is showing that he can goad them, too, because Donald Trump is so fragile that he'll go after literally anybody. And I don't know if, you know, what the ultimate result is going to be. But yeah, he did that on purpose. He ain't stupid.
1: Right.
0: You don't make it to the FBI and post something like top of the FBI and post something like that. And okay.
2: Trump gets elected wins in 2016, gets inaugurated 2017. First meeting he had was James Comey. James Comey wanted, as the FBI director, him to be loyal to Donald Trump and basically be his lawyer so that Donald Trump could go after his enemies. James Comey knew that meeting was going to be so corrupt and so crooked, he actually took handwritten notes. And the thing about an FBI agent, let alone the director of the FBI, they're deemed as so credible that handwritten notes that they take are actual evidence that can be admitted in court. And he made clear, like, Donald Trump asked me to do this, and this. And we should have known then that Donald Trump was on a revenge tour. Now, we never expected dude would get reelected and be worse. But he showed us who he was a long time ago.
1: Yes,
2: but now he's on a warpath.
0: Yeah, who expected this? That he would come back? Like, you know,
1: man.
0: A bad rash.
1: Yeah, that part. You're listening.
0: The Orange Man is a bad rash.
2: On the worst part of your body.
0: Exactly. A part you can't itch.
1: Yeah. That part. We got to get ready to take care of some bills. 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
0: Yeah.
1: At the top of the 8 o'clock hour, we'll be black.

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5: Welcome, Black Truth Nation. I'm the legendary Homer Blow, along with my brother,
6: MC Dame Elzy in the building.
5: And we are joined with Sherwin Hughes from The Truth with Sherwin Hughes. Great morning again, Sherwin.
7: Great morning, gentlemen. It's my last week as a GKB employee, so I'm off next week. I'll probably be broadcasting from my YouTube channel, which is Hughes Views 414. But I will not be here in this studio, and I'm going to actually enjoy my time off. I don't know if I've had a week off since I started, so it's going to feel good. I'm going to get some stuff done.
6: I just want to interrupt you real quick. Paula Montgomery said, no, Dame, you're too fine, and you're too smart to leave us.
5: I saw that. I was going to let you read it.
7: Hold on, man. Don't interrupt me for that.
6: No, I needed to. That needed to be read. And I'm too fine.
5: Did you ever get any?
6: And I'm too smart.
5: Did you ever have a conversation about the other comments that you were making about your bald head and
6: oh, for the ladies.
7: I heard those comments.
5: Did you have a little mini conversation at all?
6: No.
5: Okay, all right.
6: She trusts me.
5: Okay, there you go.
6: I'm a trustworthy guy.
5: You were saying
6: she knows radio.
5: You were saying some untrustworthy things.
6: This
5: what I was saying, like, come on, man. See, Sherwin heard it too.
6: This is radio.
5: Mm-hmm.
6: This ain't real life.
5: Okay.
7: Women that flirt with you in the YouTube chat are the incarnation of Satan himself. Watch out. Don't fall for it, dude.
6: I ain't falling for it.
7: Next thing you know, you meeting somebody for coffee because they wanted to have a discussion about politics. Next thing you know, oh, come over? I live right around the corner. You want to?
6: Kimberly Harris, why are you covering it today, Dame? Don't start. I'll take it off later.
7: They got you, Dame.
6: Y'all got to wait for the Shannoness.
7: Damn.
6: For the ladies.
5: You almost had Sherwin Hughes choke.
7: Well, that's your new show, Dame. If you ever get a new show on your own.
6: For the ladies. For the ladies.
5: Yeah.
6: Let me get that on some t-shirts.
7: Be careful. It might attract the fellas. The fellas.
6: Hey, listen. To each his own.
5: Okay.
6: Not me, though.
5: Oh,
7: but I'm not here to each his own.
5: You did say
7: no. Listen, shade.
6: There is in the book, The Spook Who Sat by the Door. Freeman is described as a man that all the ladies want, a man that all the women, all the men wanted to be like, mm-hmm. and some even wanted to be with. Mm-hmm. So I'm like the spook who sat by the door.

0: If they want to be with me, they do.
1: Congratulations. Yeah, that really cleared it up.
0: Thank you. I have no problem with that. I'm secure in my manhood. They know okay. they're not getting nowhere with that, but, you know. Have you ever had a gay dude try to holler at you?
2: Oh, God, yeah.
0: And you know, you don't get mad. What do you do?
2: Depends on the context.
0: If they coming at you in the, you know, but if they, you know, hey, whatever they do.
1: Just so y'all know, this is not where we were going to go.
0: This is not where we were going to go. But it's Sherwood, we're here so we now. Can go these places.
1: We're here now.
2: I just wanted to say that I wasn't going to be here next week. That's the only reason why I'm in here. Now I'm
0: you didn't answer the question.
2: Gay men that hit them. There's a bunch of different ways they do it. Sometimes they're just nice. Sometimes they're overly flirtatious. Sometimes they touch you.
0: And don't touch me.
2: Exactly.
0: Don't but nobody also, touch me.
2: We get to see what women deal with.
0: Yeah.
2: Don't touch me. Because men can be aggressive.
0: Yeah. Don't touch me.
2: Well, women can be aggressive too.
0: You could say whatever, but then I'd be like, no, sir, I don't do that. You know what I'm saying? But thank you. And then you keep it moving. Don't touch me, though. Don't like, don't. I'm not going to say what I was going to say. I was going to say, don't Jose me, but.
1: Oh. Go ahead. Y'all go ahead. I'm going to move my mic.
0: Now, Jose might call me. He might
3: call. As you are.
2: But no, it depends.
0: Love you, Jose. I love you, bro.
2: Depends on the situation. Sometimes it's, you know, Thurwin, I think you so cute. Oh, well, mister, thank you, but I just want to let you know.
0: You can't use that voice.
2: you kind of sexy like Dame is. I'm like, oh, all right then, but I don't swing that way. You ever try it? No.
0: Now, see, you can't go that far. Once I tell you no, it's no. And so that's why I feel like women. Like, once I say no, leave me alone.
2: I'm sorry, Homer. He started this.
0: I did.
2: But let's not discount how aggressive women can be, too. And women can be worse because if a woman comes on strong and you're not interested and you reject her, it's World War III.
0: Oh, yeah.
2: Women don't deal with rejection very well because they think that
0: they're a woman and they don't have to deal with that. Usually when they want to give something away that they give away, somebody takes it. And if you have the gall to not take it, who do you think you are? And you're not taking this from me.
2: That's also being secure in your manhood. Just because a woman offers it to you doesn't mean you automatically take it. We got to be like discerning as men and discriminating in our tastes because some men out here will do anything. And it emboldens women that shouldn't be that bold.
0: High five, sir.
2: If I show you some of the things, the booger wolves in my inbox, I'm like, is there something wrong with me?
0: High five, sir.
2: What have I done wrong?
0: High five.
1: You said the booger wolves, bro.
0: I'm not going to say booger wolves because that's our air language. But I understand completely what you're saying. And some of the stuff I get, and I'll be like, why? What about me makes you think that, you know, that this is appropriate for you?
1: Because you said for the ladies.
0: I know I said for the ladies.
1: That's why they thought it was appropriate. It's like, Dame don't discriminate because it's for the ladies.
0: I do discriminate. I am very discriminatory towards who I lay with or who I spend time with. If you check my whole facts.
2: I read the Booger Wolf inboxes in there.
0: That's personal to me. You know,
1: I get
0: Car facts.
1: Yeah, I know.
2: I got one I really wish I could show y'all right now. So when I get a Booger Wolf inbox, I read it.
1: I'm moving my mic again.
2: In their voice, how I think they would sound.
1: Okay. I'll come black when it's time to say we coming black with what the business is.
4: Sherwin.
1: Carry on.
4: Sherwin. You look so good to me.
2: Even though I'm reading a message, I can hear her breathing. That's crazy. I'm reading an inbox. Homer, I'm sorry.
1: Oh, my God.
2: I'm finished. Y'all shouldn't have told me to stay for another second.
1: Do it again.
4: Sherwin. You look so good. You be wearing them hats while you be covering up that bald head.
0: Hey, that is funny. That is hilarious. Oh, my God. Because I'm that's done. What it sometimes it looks like. That's what sometimes it looks like. And when you look at that, profile pic, you'd be like, huh.
2: At my YouTube channel, Hughes Views 414, that's where I'll be broadcasting this. I won't be here. This is my last day as an official Good Karma Brands employee as I'm going to be transitioning over to the Milwaukee Black Media Trust. I just want to come in here and say that. And now you got me.
0: Now I got you.
2: Talking about my personal life.
0: Doing impersonations of Rasputia. Listen, I'm here next week, y'all. Don't think I'm gone. I'm still here next week. So you'll get all of this commentary again next week.
1: Listen.
0: They might not let me and Sherwin back on the air together again, ever. I don't think that's... Because apparently...
2: The first segment was fine.
0: It was fine. I asked you a valid question. It was very intelligent. I made sure it was because I know your status. And then I also know that

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0: See you later.
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1: We can do anything when it comes to being organized, when it comes to making sure that we're active, when it comes to making sure that we're holding people accountable and making sure that we get something out of the deal. 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
1: We address people, young boys, as if they're grown when they're not.
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3: Hey.
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4: 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Yeah, so yeah, just read the comment. 833-212-1017. That is the True Talk text line. 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All right. So again, 833-212-1017. Let's go to the lines and find out what the business is. We've got Antoine, PWD Computers. Great morning. Love you. Appreciate you. What the business is. Can you tell us what the business is?
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4: All right. Thank you very much. And again, y'all better get them upgrades because come, I believe you say October, November, it's like, yeah, your Windows, if you only got 10, ain't going to work. All the other stuff you got just ain't going to work no more.
2: That's unfortunate.
4: It is. I got to get my...
2: I got to get mine upgraded.
4: Yeah. Of course, we're going to Dr. Sherelle V. Great morning. Love you. Appreciate you. What the business is. Can you tell us what the business is?
6: Good morning. Yes. I'm Author Sherelle V, Coloring for the Soul. I was calling in to let listeners know that not everyone likes to talk about their grief, which is one of the reasons I created Still Here, Coloring for the Soul in Times of Grief, which is a coloring book and journal that allows those who don't like to talk about their grief the opportunity to color and journal through their grief. The coloring book can be found on Amazon under the same title. It also can be found on my website, which is www.coloringforthesoul.com. And also, I'd like to announce that I am coming out with a series, which is will be titled Still Here, Coloring for the Soul, Stages of Grief. And it'll be released mid to late June. Thank you.
4: All right, hang on. Because, you know, again, okay. I think it's really important that people take advantage of getting these books because we're having a lot of people that are passing away. Some people from ailments that they may have been dealing with or diseases that they may have been dealing with, some from homicides. And so I think that, you know, grief is strong. And just like we just left from celebrating Mother's Day, and a lot of people whose mothers are no longer here have tough times when dealing with some of these situations. And we're getting ready to move into this summer with cookouts and

0: You can tell it affects people because you got people saying, hey, we're going to have a cookout for such and such who passed away or may have been murdered or something like that. So I think the importance of your book is so, so needed for people who don't know how to relieve or release some of that grief. And it's like, you know, you color it or you write in your own little journal notes or whatnot. And you can get all those things with your book, correct?
1: Yes,
2: you can. I got one.
1: Yes, and I appreciate that, Dave. And like I always tell people, you know, with this book, you don't have to color a certain way. You don't have to journal a certain way. It's however you're feeling in that moment.
0: That part. But, yeah, I think it's just really, really important that people end up taking a look. You know what I'm saying? And trying to get a hold of a copy of this particular book because, again, it's needed. It's needed. So thank you for doing that. And, again, you're helping so many people that may not know how to deal with all of the things that they are feeling and that they're dealing with. So thank you very much. 833-212-1017. That is the line. If you have a black owner operated business or a business that you like and you support, give us a call and let us know what the business is. Or if you have an event coming up, you can call in and let us know that as well. I'm going to be taking part in the Big Clean tomorrow. The Big Clean Strong Community Clean Streets in the 53206 zip code presented by Omega Missionary Baptist Church. It'll be from 10 a.m. to 2 p.m. It's located at 2915 North Tatonia Avenue. Food and refreshments will be provided, and I will be your musical conductor, the Big Clean MKE. It's a strong community, so come on out. You know, again, your chance to make sure that your community and your neighborhoods are looking clean as the weather continues to break and we get into these summer hours and it's just important. So to everybody over there, Bader Philanthropies, Inc., shout out to Tamara and Big Frank and all of those over there who are supporting this Big Clean.
2: You know, whenever somebody says Big Clean or something like that or Hip Hop Week or, or anything like that, I there's a certain sense of, even though I'm not involved with them anymore, there's a certain sense of pride in me, especially with Big Clean, that you know, I helped that grow. You know what I'm saying?
0: Right, absolutely.
2: Before it was all over and before it was West Care that was administering that, that was all in our office. And we were organizing it and doing it. And shout out to shout out to Arlisa, who was in the position who helped us in the infancy stages of that. And now to see when I drive down the street and I'm with the kids and I see Big Clean garbage cans, I'm like, you know, I did that.
0: Right.
2: I organized that. You know what I'm saying?
0: Yeah, absolutely.
2: That name, the Big Clean, I made that up. You know what I'm saying?
0: Yeah,
2: and so it's just like I feel a certain pride. So to see that it's still going and still happening, and people are still getting involved. Yeah, man, I love it.
0: Shout out
2: man.
0: To Alderman Russell Stamper II. Yeah. And again, to be able to be a part of these things, and when I was contacted about the one happening on May 16th tomorrow, and asked would I, you know, be available, and I was like, yeah, absolutely. So it's from 10 a.m. to 2 p.m., and it's 2915 North Tatonia Avenue, Omega Missionary Baptist Church. Come on out. They provide bags. They provide the trash pickers and all of that stuff, anything that you might need to be able to even take to your community to help clean up your neighborhood or your area. So organizations are welcome to come out and join in on this, and community people are able to just come on out and make sure that it don't look like, you know what I'm saying? Because I'm telling you, seeing things and be like, look at all this trash and all this litter, you know, who you think is supposed to pick it up? So if you got a chance to come on out and some people that may not be doing their responsible part, you can at least do yours, you know? You
2: That's
0: can
2: how
0: at
2: it least works. Do yours. I saw a lady when I was leaving the house this morning. One of my neighbors had a garbage bag, and I thought she was going to throw it in my garbage can. So I'm looking. Was she going to throw that in my garbage can? But she wasn't. She was going around the block picking up the trash. And that's what I do in my little part of the neighborhood is I go around and, you know, do that.

0: But there used to be a guy that used to live across the street from me, and him and his dog, he would travel the whole neighborhood, right? Mm-hmm. He would go all the way from Valete to Highland, mm-hmm. from 27 to 20. He would travel the whole neighborhood, right? And he would just pick up trash.
1: Right.
0: And since he's moved, you can see the increase mm-hmm. in trash in the neighborhood mm-hmm. since he's moved. Mm-hmm. So if y'all think just you yourself don't make a difference, I say all of that to say, if you think just you yourself don't make a difference in any of these things that we talk about, mm-hmm. you do make a difference.
2: Absolutely. Also, that's coming up later in at the end of June, the Milwaukee County Affordable Housing event for 55-plus will be happening on Tuesday, June 30th from 9 a.m. to 11 a.m. at 1230 West Cherry Street here in Milwaukee. The primary goal of this event is to help create direct connections between our clients age 55-plus and property managers. Come gather information about the application process and build rapport with multiple housing providers. You can contact DeGusta S. with questions or concerns at 414-373-8083. 414-373-8083. Again, that's put on by Milwaukee County 55-plus affordable housing event, Tuesday, June 30th. From 9 a.m. to 11 a.m. at 1230 West Cherry Street here in Milwaukee. So go out there and get the information. We always talk about what we don't have, but when we have that information, we need to be able to go and get it. It's not costing you anything. So make sure you go out and support that. Also, Cheryl, with Prolific Realty Group, if you're looking to buy a home, then you can give Cheryl a call at 414-305-7880, 414-305-7880. That is Cheryl with Prolific Realty Group. So what the business is sponsored each and every Friday morning right here on The Truth 101.7 FM. 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And shout out to Dog City right here in the 3rd Street Market Hall, and also Mr. Dye's Pies. That is located right down here in the 3rd Street Market Hall. So we got to get ready to take care of some bills. We'll come back to talk about more of the topics and issues and what's going on at the old Walmart location. We'll be back.
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1: MC Dame LZ in the building.
0: Shout out to our girl, Bailey Coleman.
1: That was funny when Sherman did it with me, though.
0: Yeah, it was.
1: $5,000. Shout out to Bailey. Love you, Bailey.
0: Yeah, absolutely. You know, Dame, we were, one of the other things that we were going to talk about is...
1: water all over my shirt. Look at that. Such a bad kid.
0: For the ladies. For the That's ladies. What you did it for. You wanted them to see the wet t-shirt.
1: See
0: look.
1: The wet t-shirt contest.
0: Yeah, so...
1: That's what that spot is. That's not slobber. Or any other.
0: Okay.
1: Let me stop.
0: So, Milwaukee officials are pushing back on data center rumors. City officials are disputing rumors surrounding a proposed large-scale data center project in Milwaukee, saying no final approvals or confirmed development plans currently exist. The debate comes as Wisconsin sees growing interest in AI and cloud computing facilities, which have sparked concerns about energy use, tax incentives, and neighborhood impact. We do have a clip. We're going to have Will play that clip. And Truth Nation, we need to hear your thoughts so they can hear your thoughts and opinions.
2: Abandoned Walmart on Milwaukee's north side could soon be getting some new life. City documents show it is not an artificial intelligence processing center, despite some rumors that have been spreading online.
3: Yeah, Dua Issar sat down with a data center expert to break down the proposal.
4: While community organizers and posts on social media claim that the city of Milwaukee is opening a data center, online documents show that a small data processing facility is proposed for this abandoned Walmart.
5: I think the biggest concern right now is you don't really know what they need.
6: Documents filed with the Milwaukee City Plan Commission show a proposal to use part of the Walmart near 60th and Capitol for a data processing and computer research facility. Michael Zimmer, the director of the Center of Data Ethics at Marquette University, says the space could be used to store servers.
5: It's more likely that it's just going to be a set of computers, not that different than the phone company having buildings with sets of computers.
6: Online, the project has been recast as something much bigger, a large-scale AI data center.
5: It certainly is showing the anxiety that many people have.
6: CBS 58 spoke with the Sherman Park Community Organization, who put this emergency notice on social media. Organizers say the language in the proposal led them to believe it could be a computer data center.
5: The kinds of processing that they're trying to do at those large data centers just really wouldn't be possible in the size that they're describing here.
6: The mayor's office says the proposed plan would take up about one-fifth of the former Walmart's floor space and is not equivalent to the massive, noisy, power-hungry data centers. District 2 Alderman Mark Chambers says the facility is expected to have a small footprint and require no water from the local supply.
5: It would be surprising for it to turn into something like what we're seeing in Port Washington or down in Pleasant Prairie.
6: Reporting in Milwaukee, Dua Issar, CBS 58 News.
0: Truth Nation, what is your thoughts about this situation? Alderman Mark Chambers of the 2nd Automatic District put out a memo and press release saying clearing confusion at the Midtown Center. Statement from Alderman Mark Chambers Jr., that was put out on May 14th, 2026. Data centers are a couple of very bad words these days. They conjure images of gray buildings covering thousands of acres, creating nuisance levels of noise and taxing local water supplies and other resources. The development proposed for the Midtown Center includes nothing even close. It is true that a high technology use is included in part of the project submitted by AFS Milwaukee LLC. While the details of their submittal are not final, that use is expected to have a small footprint and with respect to water, utilize a closed loop system that will be entirely self-containing and require no water from the local supply. Its power need will be similarly limited. I'm getting it tongue-tied here. Despite all this, I know that residents have not received nearly enough information about this proposal, and for that reason, it will not be heard at Monday's City Plan Commission meeting. Once better information is available, I will want to hear from all those directly affected by this development, to help inform my decisions about it. And

0: One thing is certain, no matter what is proposed, I will ensure that parameters are in place to prevent noise and air quality impacts on the neighbors. I have always been committed to the redevelopment of the Midtown Center, and I want it developed in a way that brings the highest and best uses possible to those in the area and throughout the city. Those two goals do not contradict, but we can only achieve them if everyone acts based on accurate information and not hyperbolic, driven by the press and social media. And that is the end of it. But you see what I'm reading. It's so small. So that's why I'm
1: no
0: saying.
1: Problem. The question here is accurate information.
0: Mm-hmm.
1: What is the accurate information? Because what I'm hearing is a lot of we don't know.
0: Mm-hmm.
1: And so the only people who do know for sure are those that are the developers and those that are doing the proposal themselves. They're the only ones that know for sure what they had in mind.
0: Mm-hmm.
1: And so when we hear it's not going to be that, we don't. But it's also like we don't think it's going to be that. It doesn't right. have the size to be that. It shouldn't be that. It's not going to use up
0: It'll
1: water.
0: It'll be self-contained.
1: It's not going to use up water mm-hmm. like that. It's going to be self-contained like this. And this. But you're not saying it's not going to be a data center. You're saying it's not going to be a data center in the size of the ones that have been proposed in other areas, right?
0: Mm-hmm.
1: I get that. But are you saying it's not? Are you definitely saying it's not going to be a data center? And that's what I think the Sherman Park community and those in that area want to hear, is that it's not going to be a data center. And when and from 26 years of working in the city, I understand city language. I understand the nuances of a city conversation. And when something like this happens, where they make this proposal, right?
0: Mm-hmm.
1: If it wasn't going to be a data center in the vein that we thought it may have been, and even not as big, then they would have just went through with it, right?
0: Right, right.
1: But
0: right.
1: now they pulled it all the way off. They pulled it all the way off the agenda. They pulled it all the way off the schedule. Nobody's is going to be, they don't know when they're going to put it up there. They're going to say it's a month before it puts, but you got all this other stuff that is on there as well that would have been affected by this. You got the library, you got the housing and all of that stuff that's also going to be connected to this. And if I'm a developer, I don't want that to be hung up because of this one issue. So I'm going to pull it off. I'm going to take that issue off. I'm going to resubmit it without that even being on there. And we'll talk about that at a later date. Because you think it's just going to slide through because it's a smaller footprint. It's not as big. But people are awake now. You mm-hmm. know what I'm saying?
0: Mm-hmm. Mm-hmm.
1: So you're going to have to be specific and say, this is not going to be a data center.
0: Yep.
1: This is not going to be anything contributing. It's going to be just servers for a business. Well, what business? What are these servers going to need?
0: Mm-hmm.
1: That's different than, okay, it's going to be a data center. And across the country, people are fighting these data centers. And that just shows a lack of connection and thinking that people aren't watching. Mm-hmm. That you talk about the libraries, you talk about the residential portion of it the most. But they watching now. As mm-hmm. soon as they see servers and that language, when they doing it, probably fits the same language that would be for a data center. Because it's just a catch-all, this, and that. And you have to check those boxes. Well, you've checked those boxes. So we don't know what you've got planned. But if we okay it at this point, then it's going to go to the committee. And then all of that will be flushed out anyway. But then it's too late once it gets to committee. Because now the community is there, the orders are here, and your whole deal can die
0: mm-hmm.
1: at
0: mm-hmm.
1: that table. So then
0: okay.
1: it's too late.
0: Okay.
1: So it's got to happen now. And so they pull it off before it goes to this. And the committee that it was going to go to is just like a rubber stamp committee. It don't too much happen in there. They just determine whether it's legal and whether it meets the qualifications and can actually be done. Mm-hmm. Then it goes to the other committees that would actually do it, the common council committees. But anyway, I digress.
0: Yeah. Well, you know, Truth Nation, we want to hear from you. 833-212-1017. What's your truth on this? What's your thoughts on this? Do you think it's much ado about nothing? Do you think that it

0: This is something that the inner city needs in that vacant property. What's your truth? Because a lot of people, there's some pros and there's some cons. There's some, yeah, we should have that. We should have that. And then there's some people that feel like we shouldn't. So we want to know. And we can even put up a YouTube poll. Do you think having a data center at the old Midtown location for Walmart is a good thing or not? Do you support it? Yes or no? Do you support the proposed data center at Midtown Walmart, the former Midtown Walmart? So, Will, if we can get that poll up. And if you like to call in and give us your thoughts or text in, 833-212-1017. That's the Truth Talk text line. So we can get a pulse on what Truth Nation is feeling about this. Again, support or not support. We got to take care of some bills. We'll be black.
1: Come in with straight truth.
0: If you acted up, if you were out here doing any kind of foolishness or just something that people know would make your family's name look bad, your neighbor from down the street, if they see the son or daughter, be like, what are you doing? They gonna call you out. They gonna let you know that they saw you. And then they gonna tell you, come here. Mm-hmm. Now, you know I'm gonna tell your daddy.
2: That part.
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3: 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Yes or no? You can call in 833-212-1017 and let us know your truth. Pros, cons, what is it? Is it much ado about nothing? Because some people think, what's the big deal?
4: And, you know, a lot of people hear about data centers and they just know that there's a, you know, there's this recent uproar with the creation of them because they've been needed so much, but they don't really understand, you know, what data centers do. Firstly, they help, you know, the data centers. That's self-explanatory. With all of the AI stuff that's going on, with all of the computer generation stuff that's going on, those servers need to be housed somewhere. So that's that. But
3: as simple as you made that sound, some people don't. People won't even acknowledge that they don't really understand it. They just be like, somebody else said they didn't want it there. Okay, yeah, don't put it there. Don't put it there because it's going to be dangerous. Why. But they don't understand what they are and what they actually do.
4: Now,
3: people see it in movies and they're like, look at all them computers. Look at all that. That's
4: this, right? But what happens on the flip side of it is what people say happens is there's severe environmental and health impacts, massive water consumption. There can be some air pollution, noise and light pollution, economic and community strain that utility bills in those areas around there seem to somehow creep up when data centers are built. They really don't have a lot of jobs in those spaces, so they're taking up space when, you know, it's only going to take 4 or 5 people to work. And those 4 or 5 people, you know, have high degrees. And so it's not going to be like, people see a data center, go, oh, it's going to be jobs. No, it's not really going to be a lot of jobs. And then the taxpayer burden to attract the massive investments. Then you just got this box that's just sitting there. That's the aesthetic side of it. That's pretty much, you know, the cons of it, right?
3: Right.
4: That people have against, wrapped up in a nutshell, made as simple as possible without going too deep. Those are the reasons why people have negative thoughts about data centers.
3: Yeah. So again,
4: people should come from a place of, at least they know that little bit.
3: Right. Absolutely. Absolutely. And like I say, oftentimes, man, there are some conversations that people are left out of because they don't want to ask the questions. You know what I'm saying? So this is why I encourage every morning, like, hey, ask, you know what I'm saying? So you can find out, be like, what does this mean? Just like yesterday, you know, when me and Bailey were talking, somebody was like, Homer, can you break down? And this was like not while we were on the air, but somebody sent me a message and said, you know, Homer, can you break down again the surplus and why some people should have said, no, that's good that they didn't pass it. And, you know, what's the whole yay and nay type situation? And I was able to break it down for her. And she was like, thank you very much. And that's it, you know. So that's why I say when we're talking about solutions and people that talk about the speed bumps and all of that, the traffic calming and whatnot, be like, did you go to the meetings? You know, when they say we're trying to figure out what we need to do, and if you didn't, and then they.

0: came up with speed bumps and traffic calming measures, and now you don't like them. It's like, well, you had a whole year or 2 years to try to give your truth. You were invited to some town hall meetings in different areas in different communities. So it wasn't just like it was only on one side of town. We often give the locations of when they're going to be at various places, and you got to show up. You got to show up, and you got to ask your questions.
1: Yep.
0: You know,
1: you got to
0: talk about what you think some of the solutions should be. So at least now we're part of the conversation. Now we're part of it. But when you don't, and then, you know, they say, well, we say like, well, what y'all want to talk about today? And they ain't got nothing. Then guess what? Me and Bailey and Dane, we going to come up with something.
1: And then when you show up, at least before you even show up, do some research.
0: That's right.
1: Read something. There's a verse by Common where he's talking about the Bible and the Quran, and he's like, oh, you got to read them boys.
0: Mm-hmm.
1: I oftentimes hear that in my head when I'm presenting something, even to y'all. Because before I talk about something, even before we talk about the data centers, before we talk about the election commission lady being accosted, you know, the FBI showing up to her door, I do my research.
0: Mm-hmm.
1: So then I can talk about it from position of authority, a position of knowledge. I can talk about it. A lot of times people don't do their research. And sometimes research gets the tin hat look, like, oh, research.
0: Right.
1: No, just go read something.
0: Right.
1: And go read some articles.
0: Right.
1: Go read something for somebody who has done the work and dive deep into the subjects that you want to know about.
0: Mm-hmm.
1: Go read. You don't got to read scholarly journals and stuff like that. Just go read some articles and get the basis of it. So then when you go to these meetings, we're not going over this stuff and spending most of the time wasted on trying to educate you on it. Let's get you educated on it. Now let's talk about how this is going to affect our community. And that goes for regular people. That goes for our elected officials, because a lot of them don't read that stuff either. So everybody needs to read the stuff before they start talking about it. So then we're not wasting time trying to re-educate people about certain things. Let's learn about data centers. So before I came up here, I'm going to learn about data centers. Mm-hmm. Before I reposted what I reposted from Sherman Park, I'm going to read about it and learn about it and make sure what I'm reposting is valid. And I found out it was.
0: Mm-hmm.
1: And then when you hear them talking with the language that they're using, with probably and maybe and it shouldn't be, you don't know. Only people that know is that developer. So until we know for sure, because the language, it could fit under that.
0: Right.
1: So until we know for sure, just get away with it. Just take it off the table.
0: Mm-hmm.
1: There's no reason to even discuss it, because it's going to stop the people talking about, oh, we need development. We need this to happen. Well, that's not going to happen with this. So we need housing. Don't try to throw this in there with it, because we need housing. Well, we can take that out. Get the housing, get the library. We'll talk about that later. Separate the two.
0: Yep, absolutely. On another note, when we're talking about uses of facilities, the advisory committee weighs three mixed-use development proposals for the King Drive site, which was formerly CYD, right? So Milwaukee's Bronzeville Advisory Committee is weighing three development proposals for the site at 2601 and 2615 North Dr. Martin Luther King Jr. Drive in Milwaukee's Bronzeville District. The three proposals for the old CYD building, for those of you who are from Milwaukee and you know the late Janetta Robinson and Mother Simpson, the three proposals from Milwaukee-based development firms, Martin Luther King Economic Development Corporation, Northern Star Companies LLC, and KG Development Group, are all mixed-use affordable housing developments that attempt to revitalize the area while honoring the parcel's history. The site is adjacent to the city's Victory Over Violence Park, created in honor of Janetta Simpson Robinson, as well as a well-known activist for nonviolence in the city. The Department of City Development originally received six proposals for the site, and the top three were chosen for the advisory committee to review. So that's Martin Luther King Economic Development Corporation proposal is the MLK Mosaic. Milwaukee-based development firm Martin Luther King Economic Development Corporation is proposing a four-story, 60-unit mixed-income apartment complex with 92% of the units allocated

for affordable housing, an 8,860 square foot food hall with five vendors, including 1,600 square feet of shared commercial kitchen space and more than 10,000 square feet of space for a public gathering plaza. The apartment complex would offer 24 one-bedroom units, 21 two-bedroom units, and 15 three-bedroom units with price points ranging from $622 to $2,302. One bedrooms would be 620 square feet, two bedrooms would be 900 square feet, and three bedrooms would be 1,120 square feet. Amenities for the apartment complex includes a 768 square foot fitness center, a 698 square foot co-working space, a 627 square foot media room, 2,567 square foot community room, and other spaces like a lobby, bike room, leasing office, and package room. The food hall would include communal seating and flexible zones for dining events, markets and gatherings, and 10 dedicated commercial parking spaces. 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

0: include a 7,500 square foot cultural hub and more. And the third, and with that one, the mixed use development was created by three students, Donna Page, Babuni Tatum, and Jarius Shaw, in Association and Commercial Real Estate Acre program, a 26-week program designed to expand minority representation in the commercial real estate industry. Shout out to D-Page.
1: Shout out to Acre.
0: Yeah.
1: Listen, a lot of that stuff, and it's just me. I don't like LIHTC. Mm-hmm. And let me explain to y'all what LIHTC is. LIHTC is low-income housing tax credits, buildings. So they get tax credits when they say we're going to make it for low income, or we're going to make it mixed income or whatever. They get tax credits, which helps them to fill in the gaps when the gaps in their funding. So if they get from this bank and that bank and whoever, they get this money, there's money left over, they get LIHTC, they get these tax credits. They can go sell these tax credits to different people. And in selling those tax credits, they get the money to finish the project or to get the project going.
0: Mm-hmm.
1: The problem with LIHTC is that it's not permanent. That's only for a certain amount of time, however long you negotiated with, 10, 15 years, whatever it is, right? And then the owner at that point can turn the property into, they can just say, now we're going to do market-based. And what that means is, although it's low-income housing right now and people can afford it.
0: Yeah, it'll become whatever the market.
1: In 10 or 15 years, it's going to become whatever the market says it's going to be. And in my opinion, and what has been shown in other major cities, is that type of stuff kind of leads towards a delayed reaction of gentrification, but it still leads towards that happening, where those who look like us no longer can afford to live in these apartments, and they fixed them up, and they use them. How I learned about this? I learned from school, obviously. I took some development classes. Shout out to those that taught me that in school. Mm-hmm. You know who you are. My man Mahan, Steve Mahan, taught a class, and I learned it in that. But also I learned it from inspecting and doing some of these properties. And I was talking to some of these owners, and they're saying, this is my retirement. Mm-hmm. Because right now I build this, I use LIHTC, I get this money. Now I have to just, for the next 10 years or 15 years, I rent it on that. But then by the time I'm ready to retire, and by the time that matures out, I got 15, 20 units that now I could charge market base, and I could sell as condos, and I can do that. And that, we can't afford that at that point.
0: So it's sort of like sometimes when you buy some of these city properties and they say, well, okay, you got to live in it for 5 years.
1: Yeah.
0: And then you can, you know, do what you do.
1: Right.
0: But you got to live it for 5 years.
1: You
0: got to
1: live it for 5 years.
0: Before we go to break, Will, what is the poll saying on YouTube so we can get a wrap up of that?
2: 16% yes, 84% no.
0: The question was, do you support the proposed data center at the former Midtown Walmart? All right, we got to get ready to take care of some bills. You're listening to Truth in the Morning. We'll be back.
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3: Great morning, Truth Nation. Welcome back. Welcome back. It is coming up on the weekend. But it's going to be interesting. A lot of development coming. But even with the LIHTC, you know, to break that down, like a lot of people didn't understand.
4: Yeah, they don't understand what that means.
3: You feel what I'm saying?
4: They think that's for, you know, into infinity, that mm-hmm. it's going to be low income. Mm-hmm. No. Mm-hmm. And that's why in our district, when Russ and I would, we had stopped doing it. Mm-hmm. You want to come over here and do some development, build some houses.
3: Right.
4: Build some condos, build something that people can own. And then I heard Kyle often say, oh, well, we can't afford it. Well, some people can.
3: Mm-hmm.
4: And
3: mm-hmm.
4: build something that's affordable to them, because that class of our blackness still exists.
3: Mm-hmm.
4: And when we do build houses, we were building houses, and then they would cost 300-some thousand, 350, 350. Well, the people that have jobs and are working jobs and are gainfully employed can't afford that.
3: Right.
4: So build us something that people can afford. And so that was the goal. Build us something. Because when we got elected, and whenever that was, I said, our main goal here, and we're charged with, is stopping gentrification. Is making sure that when we leave these positions, that a district that is 85-90% black is still that when we leave.
3: Right.
4: You know what I'm saying? Mm-hmm. And that mm-hmm. those who have historically been in these places, whether it be Metcalf Park, whether it be Lindsay Heights, whether it be Amani, whatever, they're still there when we leave. And so we went about thinking, and that was, look, we can't just keep building low-income housing. We can't keep doing that. Mm-hmm. That's putting a Band-Aid on it. We need home ownership.
3: Right.
4: Bring something to me that's going to make it so that my people can stay here and be here and have a foot, not just have the numbers that the people are here.
3: Mm-hmm.
4: I want them to be seen. So
3: right. That part.
4: So it's not that low-income housing is bad. It's just that we want to help our people and have home ownership. So build us programs that can do that. And when you put that call up, people answer, they responded, mm-hmm. and that's what happens.
3: Right. You know, so again, Truth Nation, thank y'all for participating in that poll. Again, if you have some comments, you want to let us know what your truth is about all of these things, because they're happening. You know what I'm saying? They are happening. And don't mess around and just be mad after the stuff takes place and be like, yep. Blam is this, blam is that. You know, you have to get involved, and you do have opportunities. A lot of people act like, well, they didn't tell us nothing about it. They actually did. They actually had meetings, and you didn't attend them. And some other people that attended them may have said, yeah, they may have been for it. You know, some may have been against it. And you're like, what they didn't do it? Why? Well, we had a community meetings. We had community meetings here and there. We had four of them. And all of the people that showed up were saying they didn't want it. So mm-hmm. now you up here talking about, we need something like that. Really, you should have showed up.
4: Yep.
3: You know what I'm saying? Because, again, you got to be a part of the process. You can't just say that, you know, you're anti every damn thing. But you're not taking part in the process. It's just like when we're talking about finding something for our youth to do.
4: Mm-hmm.
3: Come on out. Bring your sons and daughters. You get what I'm saying? My daughter told me that they need, okay, bring them to these brainstorming meetings so we can end up saying, okay, blam, well, we had a majority of the youth said that they need this, or they would like to see this, or they'd like to see that. And that way they become a part of the process instead of people just getting mad and saying, I don't know why they doing that. Mm-hmm. That ain't going to help. Well, did you participate in the process? Did you say some things that could help, that could make somebody have a second thought or a second opinion? Be like, you know what? I never thought of it like that. You know, yeah. We learned something.

0: every day, and that's why we're here to educate and be educated. It's absolutely some things that I may talk about, Dane may talk about, Bailey may talk about, but then somebody else can say, oh, no, do y'all really understand what this is? We're like, oh, you know what? No, I didn't. And I'm not afraid to say, oh, I didn't know that. I didn't understand that. And thank you for educating people, because a lot of people go out here just think that they know every damn
1: thing. The man that thinks he knows it all knows nothing at all.
0: That's it, bro.
1: The man that thinks he knows it all knows nothing at all.
0: Nothing at all.
1: If you don't know that you don't know nothing, then you don't know nothing.
0: That's it.
1: There you go.
0: But I do know one thing.
1: What's that?
0: That on Saturday, June 27th.
1: There we go.
0: It will be the 32nd annual Home Blow birthday party for the kids, happening at the Fitzsimmons Boys and Girls Club in Metcalf School at 3400 West North Avenue. It's from 2 p.m. to 6 p.m. It's absolutely free for everyone, but it's designed for children 2 to 13 years old. We'll have bounce houses galore. We'll have the Mobile Survivor Live House. We'll have the MPD free ice cream truck. We'll have free haircuts, free hair braiding. We're going to see if we can get the horses to be on the street because of all of the construction that's going on and whatnot. We'll have sponsors and vendors there with giveaways. Right now, I believe I'm well over $8,000 in toys and bikes and electric riding and cars.
1: Super dope.
0: Yeah. So, come on out. Learn what's available. There'll be learning centers there. There'll be schools there where it's showing you how you can enroll. A lot of resources there. The Office of Early Childhood Initiative, Mighty Small Moments. So they'll be there, and they always they're dealing with the younger children, because you got to catch them there and make sure that their brain power is working the way that it needs to be. So they have different displays. So we got Bader Philanthropies, who was my presenting sponsor this year. You got the Brewers Community Foundation. You got Spectrum. You got West Care. So it's a lot. And then we got our community. We got our gold sponsors, and shout out to Dr. Clarissa Lawrence, who has been a proud supporter of the birthday party for the kids. So, community health care, PCS, is that what she told me? Primary care service.
1: Yeah.
0: And we've got Malaika Early Learning Center. We've got Children's Knowledge Learning Center 2 and 3. We've got Eisenberg, Riley.
1: It's not Wagner.
0: No, I said Eisenberg.
1: I was going to say Wagner in my head, speaking out loud.
0: Zimmerman. It's actually Zimmerman, Eisenberg, Riley, and Zimmerman.
1: Yeah.
0: We've got Liquid, formerly the Oasis. We've got the Greater Milwaukee Urban League. We've got Unite WI with Bria Grant. We got a lot of people.
1: God
0: City, yeah. So it's Saturday, popping. June 27th. Make sure you come on out, bring the kids. We got billboards up around the city.
1: We got billboards now.
0: Yeah, you see one, take a
1: big
0: picture by it and tag me.
1: Homer got billboards now, y'all.
0: Yeah.
1: Hey, yo, let me clear this up with y'all. This is not like my last day. Like, when I say like my last week, I meant like next week, Friday. So y'all stop blowing me up talking about, oh, I'm sad you're leaving. I still got a couple more days.
0: Yeah.
1: And that ain't going to be the end of you seeing me anyway. So
0: that part.
1: I love y'all. I love y'all.
0: If nobody has told you that they love you today, we want to let you know that we love you. Have a great weekend. Tomorrow, the big clean at Omega Missionary Baptist Church, 10 a.m. to 2 p.m. I'll be there. Holla Black. Have a great weekend, Will.
1: Peace.
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1: 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Happy upcoming Father's Day. And hang on in there. 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
4: We address people, young boys, as if they're grown when they're not. For me, they're not young men, they're young boys. 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
4: They live in suburbs together. They live in the city together. They hang out together, all in the same family. We're the only idiots that fight because we want our voice to only be on one side. Like, does that even make any sense? And when the side loses, you lose everything. They, on the other hand, have a voice no matter what, because somebody that looks like them is always in control.
0: Frank, candid, and straight to the point.
5: Well, it's just a skewed system.
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1: Frank, candid and straight to the point. 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
0: Now, he's the mayor of the city of Milwaukee. He's a young man. Give him a chance. I only complain about things that I care about. What I want you to do is pretend like I'm in St. Louis. And all I'm asking the mayor and the Common Council president and the Common Council, show me.
1: Now, live from the American Family Insurance Studio at The Avenue in the heart of downtown Milwaukee, here

0: You're listening to Truth in the Afternoon. I'm your host, Dr. Ken Harris. 833-212-1017 is the number. If you have anything that you would like to say, question, talk, do, whatever. We are right here today, and it is beautiful outside, as a matter of fact. It is very nice. It's very, very, it was like 69 degrees when I was coming in, so It wasn't too bad. 3 minutes after the hour, it looks like it's going to be. I was almost at a point where I was about to lose it. Well, not lose it, but I was about to explode. But then I remembered it's just Tuesday. I have a rule now where I can only pop off Wednesday or later in the week. I think that's fair. I think that would be the appropriate thing to do. However, I came across a story today that I want to talk about. And it's in line with things that have been happening locally, things that have been happening across the country, things that have been going on that we need to start to take a look at while we're Black in America. So before I begin, I got a video for you. So if you're live on YouTube, you can go to youtube.com/@101.7thetruth. You can always hit the notification bell. You get notified every time we're there live Monday through Friday from 7 a.m. till 6 p.m. Look at the video that I'm about to show. And I want you to follow along as we talk about what's happening in America today.
1: This manager decided to take upon himself to tell me what I've done wrong. So tell the people that you're mad that I found these locks for $78 because y'all put the wrong price. Y'all put the wrong price. You don't want to look at me now? You just had a lot to say. You don't have nothing to say? You're mad that I found what's up, dog? How you feeling? They had the price under it, and we know that all stores, when you make a mistake and keep the items under the price, they have to honor it. You came over here while I was having a conversation with a nice Black young lady and proceeded to say, oh, if we place our items anywhere, then that's the price, right? That's how you treat a customer at Lowe's? Are you the manager? You said you're the manager, right? So instead of de-escalating the situation, you added fuel to the fire. You didn't come over here with customer service. You came over here with bad service. Huh? Why? Because I'm a Black man trying to do good things? Or what was it? Because I was talking to a Black lady. Huh? You have nothing to say? Well, this is going right to Lowe's. Right to Lowe's. I hope that you got your job right. What's up, brother? How you feeling?
2: What's
1: up, bro? How you feeling?
2: Good.
1: They trying to kick me out because they made the wrong price on their stuff. So ask them.
3: Okay.
1: And the guy said, yes, it is $78.
2: We refusing service.
1: Remember, you're going to be viral. You're going to be viral. I don't think Lowe's is going to like this. You see how they treat? You see how they treating us, Lowe's? You're going to be viral in the morning, Lowe's. This is how your manager acts, Lowe's. My name is Joseph Jones.
2: Joseph Jones.
4: $78, right?
2: I got you. Yeah.
4: So that way he told
1: me. Bro, you don't even have to explain nothing to them.
5: And then
1: the social media explaining to them later. And this guy, they will know your name in seconds, bro. You're going to be so viral later for trying to cause this problem.
0: And so that was a report from blackenterprise.com. And, well, as you can see, there was a time when we said there was a thing called driving while Black. Well, now we need to update the language. Because the new frontier of discrimination is retail. And if you think I'm exaggerating, just let's talk about what just happened to Jim Jones. Successful Black man. Singer, money, status, recognition, walks into a Lowe's store, sees a price. They got the wrong price on it. Challenges the price. That's not a crime. That's called being a good consumer.

But instead of a conversation, he gets resistance. Instead of customer service, he got what I like to call subtle confrontation. Instead of a resolution, they call the police. So let's stop right there for a minute, because that's the moment we need to understand. A disagreement over a price tag escalated to law enforcement. Not because of violence, not because of threats, but because of who was standing there. This isn't about policy, it's about perception. Because it looks like discrimination has evolved. It doesn't always shout anymore. It doesn't always use words. You can quote like black feller. It doesn't always leave evidence you can easily prove. Now it operates in escalation. Start small, and you look, and there's a delay, then there's a tone, then there's a question, then the second employee appears, then the manager steps in, and then all of a sudden, authority, police, security, removal. And now what should have been a $78 transaction becomes a public humiliation, becomes viral on IG. It also becomes a reminder that no matter how far you've come or how much money you have, people still see you when you're black as a problem first. If it's not true, prove it. But let's be honest about what's happening. Retail spaces, as I've talked about in the past week, have become controlled environments of suspicion. Black people are being treated like variables that need monitoring, not customers that need to be served. And here's the part we really don't want to hear. The threshold for escalation, for calling security or calling the police when you're black, is significantly lower. Because if you question a price, you're difficult. If you stand your ground, you're aggressive. If you raise your voice, you're threatening. And if you refuse to leave, you're trespassing. Same behavior, different interpretation. So when the police come, it may turn into a different outcome. And some people listening right now will say, well, we don't know the full story. No. But we know the pattern. It's a recurring experience right here in Milwaukee County, across cities in Wisconsin, across stores in Wisconsin, across income levels in Wisconsin, across professions in Wisconsin. It's already happened. Milwaukee Bucks. It's already happened to athletes. It's happened to professors, me. It's happened to law enforcement officers out of uniform, me. It happens to everyday black people who just want to go in a store, buy something, and go home. You walk in, you browse, you compare, you buy, you leave. For black people, there's an invisible layer added to that. Assessment, surveillance, interpretation. And now, as you saw with Jim Jones, potential escalation. But you, before you reach the register, and what makes it dangerous is that retail has become one of the few remaining public spaces where interaction is constant. There's always people, there's always workers, there's always employees, there's always cashiers. It gets practiced daily, this type of discrimination. It becomes normalized, then it gets reinforced. You don't have a lot of black people coming to your store anyway, so when they do, and one of them steals something or one of them does something wrong, it's now magnified to all of them. It's quietly taught to customers. It's quietly absorbed by customers. And then quietly experienced by children who are watching this happen to their parents and friends, because people think it's just an inconvenience, but it's not. I'm no psychologist, but I think this is psychological. For us, it changes how we move. It changes how we dress, we talk, we speak, we argue, or how you don't argue. The problem with it is it teaches restraint where there should be freedom. It teaches caution where there should be comfort. It teaches calculation where there should be just simplicity of walking in.

0: and buying something to believe in. And I remember my mother telling me, back in the late 60s and the 70s and the 80s and the 90s, and me telling my children in the 2000s and 2010s and 2020s, don't touch too much. Don't stand too long. Don't raise your voice. Don't make it a problem. That's not shopping. That's survival mode. You can't buy loyalty on top of suspicion. You cannot brand trust while practicing selective discomfort. You can't have the audacity to say, well, the customer is always right, because we know that's not true. Not at Menards, not at Lowe's, not at McKinley Arena in Milwaukee County. These seem to be places where customers are treated like they're always wrong. Calling the police on a customer over a dispute, it's not customer service. You're making a statement. You're saying you're no longer a customer, you're a situation. So what needs to happen? We don't need to make any statements. We don't need public relations to apologize. We don't need corporate buzzwords and emails like I got. We need change. We need training that identifies bias before it becomes escalation, accountability when employees cross the line, like in Milwaukee County. We need clear policies that separate disagreement from actual danger. And there needs to be consequences when the line is violated by either party. Because right now, too many people are comfortable making black customers who dare to spend money uncomfortable. Now, black consumers, let me tell you, let me say this. You're not imagining it. You're not overreacting. You're recognizing a pattern. You need to document it. You need to record it. And you need to call it out. You also need to redirect your dollars when necessary. Your money should not fund mistreatment. And at the end of the day, this is not about Lowe's. It's not about Menards. It's not about McKinley Arena. It's not about Milwaukee County. It's not about a manager. It's not about a worker. It's not about a celebrity. It's about a perception that follows black people into spaces that are supposed to be neutral. And until that perception changes, this is going to escalate. It has nothing to do with Donald Trump. It has nothing to do with who the governor is. These are individual people who have decided that they get a chance to exercise the little power they have by discriminating against black people. But it doesn't matter. It just reminds me that there's one definite thing that you actually cannot do in America. Shop while black.
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0: You're listening to Truth in the Afternoon. I'm your host, Dr. Ken Harris. 833-212-1017 is the number. If you have anything you want to say about shopping while black, is this yet another reason to just shop at black shops, to just shop at black stores, to open our own stores? 833-212-1017. Is it time? I mean, not just the Target boycott, not just the stop going to a store because they treated you bad. I mean, is it time to literally stop, just stop going? Just check out. Just say, you know what? I'm taking my money and I'm going to find me a store that treats me with the dignity and respect of a simple customer. And we're going to just check out. 833-212-1017 is the number. 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I'm also live on YouTube. I'm live on YouTube and X and on LinkedIn. So I'm just a little perplexed. Because it's just another place where I can't find anywhere to go. So I think it's time to start building our own. Al, you're on the award-winning 101.7 The Truth.
1: Well, I was going to say we can build our own if we do right. But here's the problem for me. We always say, well, we're not going to go. See, I figure like this. If I know I ain't doing nothing wrong, I'm going to make money off your ignorance. Because one thing that white people love to do is sue. I want to sue you for everything you got, especially when I know I work very hard, especially when I know I spend my money. But if I know the ignorance is on your behalf, you're going to pay me for it. I'm going to sue you for everything you got. Because one thing we know about white people, they don't like you effing up their money. And my only goal is if you're racist and you was a racist bigot, I'm going to eff up your money. And I'm going to sue you for everything you got. Even if I got to get a third job or a fourth job, my goal is to sue you for what you got and F up your money. Because if I just walk away, I just gave you the green light to keep doing it. I don't want to give you a green light. I want you.

0: you to regret it. I'm going to sue you for everything you got. Matter of fact, I want to sue you so much that your last generation don't have no money. I want your kids' college tuition. I want your grandmama's money. I'm going to sue you for everything you got. And that's what black people need to do. Because see, when something happens, oh, well, I don't know if we should sue or whatsoever. And these racist white people, oh, we did it. No. You're racist. And I did nothing wrong. You can pay me for your ignorance. I'm going to sue you for everything you got. If I ain't did nothing wrong, you're going to cut me a check and your white dollars. And I still might come back to your store and patronize you. But I'm going to sue you for everything you got. White people like to call the police. Black people need to learn how to sue. I mean, every time black people get mad, they say, I'm going to put the white man on you. Well, put the white man on them. It's about principle. Have a great day.
1: All right. Thank you much, Al. 833-212-1017 is the number. So we heard the video from Jim Jones. Was that his name, Jim Jones? And, you know, singer, rapper. And he talked about how he was discriminated against. There's more to it. Sincere Ronnie Ray Real asked in the YouTube chat at 101.7 The Truth. Is there more to the video? Yes. He wasn't arrested. He wasn't taken to, and they bought what they bought at the price that they were supposed to buy it at, which is the price that they advertised, because that's the law, and they were gone. The fact that they called the police, though, is a bit much. Now, does he have any grounds to sue as a non-lawyer on the periphery of the justice system? I'd say no. He's got zero grounds. They didn't violate his civil rights. He could have left the stuff there and walked out of the store anytime he wanted. Now, I'm not a lawyer, but I'm just speaking from my my one centillionth of a piece of experience I got that fits in my fingernail. I don't think he can sue. His reputation wasn't damaged. If anything, it was increased. He didn't lose anything. And his friend paid for it. He didn't even lose any money. Now, do we keep up with being treated that way? Do we continue to allow people to treat us that way? At some point, we need to step up and we need to say, my dollars don't go to your store anymore. Period. Period. My dollars don't go to your store anymore. We're not going to spend any money. We're not going to spend a dime. We're going to leave. We're not going to boycott. We're just not going to come. Marvin said, before we go to break, maybe it's me, but I rarely have a bad experience when I shop in person. That said, if I do have an issue, it's with fast food restaurants in certain city locations. I get it. I'm starting to see bad experiences with black, white, Hispanic, Asian. I get it. It's still bad customer service. It's still my money, and I still don't get to do it. Is this normal? Is this something normal? Before we get to the next break, Sandra, you're on the award-winning 101.7 The Truth. How are you?
2: I am fine. How are you today?
1: I'm doing well.
2: Okay. You were talking about somebody got confronted or weren't served right due to racism. But anyhow, I was just thinking, I always hear that our money stays in our area one day. So that means we spend a lot outside of our area, right?
1: No, let me correct you. That's more like 4 hours.
2: 4 hours?
1: Yep.
2: Okay, that's still slim. So what I'm driving at, if we spend money, we're supporting them. What do they don't understand? If we spend our money, that's how they're getting rich.
1: But you understand that significantly.

0: This is working.
1: We don't make up the bulk of their income. They're willing to lose money on us and make it up somewhere else than to have us come to their store.
0: Well, then you're right. Don't go to their store. Just leave. Because, I mean, if they're going to treat you bad, I would have just walked out like Kyle when he was talking about his incident. You know, because, like I said, the dude called him whatever, a black
1: boy feller,
0: or something.
1: Black feller.
0: Yeah, something like that. Yeah. But see, we're from an area of living. We could live real good because we could have said something right. He could have said something right back to him nasty, but he chose not to. So they just don't know what they're getting into. I don't want us to have to get arrested. If you say something to them, you don't know what they got. Because a lot of people are loading, you know, their little weapons, and sometimes you can't say nothing to them.
1: Well, that's black
0: so
1: people, too.
0: Now, that's
1: black people, too.
0: But I'm saying sometimes you say something smart to them, then you got to, they're ready to shoot you or something. So you got to be thinking all at the same time.
1: That's
0: correct.
1: You know,
0: you don't want to boil the water up in their head. You know, the boiling water, that bubbly water. But no, I was just thinking because they always say, like I said, money's in our area one day, and then we should get our own stuff and all that stuff. So it's always, you know, da da da da.
1: But isn't it time?
0: Until we figure it out.
1: Isn't it time? We keep going through the same thing every single day. At some point, the only thing that people are going to understand is our pocketbook. In the end, no matter what happened, no matter who marched, no matter who burned what anything down, it always came down to money. We are a capitalist society.
0: Money.
1: And the only way to hurt people, not hurt, that's probably the wrong word. The only way to correct people is through something that hurts. Money
0: that's right.
1: hurts.
0: Mm-hmm. Well, that's my point. If our money stay out of our area for one day, then keep our money. Leave them alone because a lot of that stuff is high priced anyway, and it's like I said, it's a bunch of garbage. Buttons fall off, zippers fall off, and the more you pay, sometimes they're just as raggedy. And then we don't have the jobs anymore. The jobs are offshore anyway.
1: Well, go work somewhere
0: else. Okay, guys, I gotta go.
1: All right, talk to you later.
0: Yeah, you can go somewhere else. Yeah. Okay. Bye bye.
1: Bye. 833-212-1017 is the number. 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I'm your host, Dr. Ken Harris. If you have any questions or comments, we can jump back in. When I come back, I'll stay on it for just a second. We'll hit the YouTube chat and the talk and text line. Again, any comments, 833-212-1017 is the number. And then we got Black Facts.
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You're listening to Truth in the Afternoon. I'm your host, Dr. Ken Harris. 833-212-1017 is the number. 66 degrees, 38 minutes after the hour. Feels like 66. The high today is what? 66. The low tonight is going to drop to about 45 degrees. Not looking forward to that at all. Winds are from the northwest, about 10 to 15 miles an hour. So, I'm sorry, right now the winds are from the northwest at 11 miles an hour, and there's a 23% chance of that absolutely horrible, tumultuous thing we call rain. So, oh well. Oh well. What's going on in Black history? Oh, before we do that, let me hit the talking text line and the YouTube check, because I said I was going to do that. Bill said, sorry, Jim Jones of the Kool-Aid cult. Is that him, the Kool-Aid cult? No. No. How would Jim Jones from the Kool-Aid cult go in a store and buy something at Lowe's when he's dead? Okay. Bill says, so I just checked out the attachment. Thanks. But that means that because of one jerk of a sales person, blacks can't shop anywhere. This has happened over and over. It happened to me the other day at Menards in Germantown, and it happened to Kyle multiple times. Well, one time at McKinley Marina, and there's story after story after complaint after complaint. Nobody does anything about it. They treat everything as an isolated incident. And you get tired, Bill. You get tired of going in places and got to worry about what you're going to touch, or worry about security following you, worry about people watching you, worry about people being rude when you're there to spend money there. So the only thing we can do is to stop shopping there and shop where they'll take our money and treat us with the dignity and respect that we should have as an adult living in America. That's all. That's all. And then after that, Bill said, well, I would definitely sue. You're not going to win anything. You're not getting anything. Let me check who's in study hall. Go through here. Hey, what's up, SCE? What's going on this afternoon? I don't see Quanda up in here. She must be working. Sincere checking in. Lucretia, what's going on? And Willie, what's up? Willie's on time. Miles on time. Tony said, what do you think? The customer is always right. Some are just blankety blanks. That's a fact. Yeah, but he wasn't. But he wasn't. Like, we can't minimize what happened in this instance based on what happened in some.

0: something else. If they want to keep them separate, keep them separate. Sincere, was there more to the video, or that was it? It was more. Sir Chance said Al makes a valid point. He did. Marvin said, maybe it's me, but I rarely have had a bad experience when I shop in person. That said, I did not have an issue. Like I said before and read before, it's fast food places throughout the city. And then LaRon, I think that's LT, said, I don't have any problem shopping. The last time I was at Oriental Drugs was 30 years ago. That means you don't go shopping. Hey, what's up, Reggio? Sir Chan said that Jim Jones has been deceased from cowardly self-inflicted gunshot wound back in 1970. What are you talking about? What are y'all even talking about? Are you? Aaron said there's no racial profiling on Amazon's app. I don't like the feeling of being watched. You do understand if you used an Amazon app, they have every single place you've ever gone on the internet in the entirety of your life because it's on your phone. They probably know more about you using that Amazon app than you going in a store. I'm just saying. I'm just putting it out there. Black facts. What's going on today in history? Let's check out what's going on in Black history. Let me see. In 1924, the first recorded use of the oboe in jazz. Don Redman, musical prodigy, multi-instrumentalist, composer, arranger, vocalist, and band leader, was the first musician to use the oboe as a jazz instrument in a solo he performed in a recording of After the Storm. Interesting. 1922, Mantenia's troops in Freetown overthrow the government. That's in Sierra Leone. The American Book Award, two African-American women won it, Gloria Naylor and this lady we know named Alice Walker. And in 1999, an inventor, George Tolliver, was awarded the patent for ship propellers. Yeah, it's very cool. Very cool. I think that's very cool. And Harper Lee's birthday is today. Nell Harper Lee was born April 28th of 1926 in Monroe, Alabama. She was an author. If you want to know who that is. And finally, Samuel Lee Gravely, Jr. became the first black admiral in the United States Navy. That's what's going on today in Black history. So every day about this time, after I do my Dr. Ken's Truth and we talk about it, I'm going to jump into Black Facts, see what's going on for the day. See what you need to know for the day. All right. Now, I got another interesting question. I'm also going to do a poll question, a silly question, a dumb question. Like last time I asked about the hot dogs, y'all castigated me and ripped me up one side and down the other. So I got a poll question that's going to be coming up. 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I'm your host, Dr. Ken Harris. Let's see if you can answer if you have the courage to answer actually one of the dumbest questions I've ever heard.
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2: 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Exhale. Watermelon in the summer. That's the power.

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1: Hey.
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1: Yeah.
2: Now, let's just talk about what we can bring for dessert.
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0: You're listening to Truth in the Afternoon. I'm your host, Dr. Ken Harris. Hall & Oates, Sarah Smile, 833-212-1017 is the number. So I have a dumb question. It's really a dumb question. It's really a dumb question, and it's a poll question. And I'm going to just put in the poll, and y'all tell me. It ain't going to make no sense. I'm going to probably have to read it a couple times. Okay? All right. Would you rather? And I guess I'm going to start by asking Zach. Would you rather have fingers as long as your legs or legs as short as your fingers? And I know everybody driving and everybody listening and everybody went, wait, what? Would you rather have fingers as long as your legs or legs as short as your fingers?
1: My answer to that is whatever you were on when you thought of that, I need some of that.
0: Long fingers or short legs? That's all. You want your fingers to be as long as your legs and you can touch stuff wherever you want, or you want your legs to be so short, right?

0: fingers as long as your legs or legs as short as your fingers. So look at this. This is how far you would be from the ground. What's your longest finger? This one? This is how far you would be from the ground. What's that? A little, about 3.5 inches from the ground. And that's how you run. That's how short your legs would be. Or your fingers are so long, you could smack somebody. Like what? Wait a minute. How long are my legs? One, two, three. Like 3.5 feet? Like you can make me mad. I can just go, wah! I don't have to kick you. I can just do this. And just knock you off your feet. Yes or no? Now, here's the kicker. You really couldn't pick up anything small. Like, I would just make you mad by spilling marbles all over the floor. And then you'd have to pick them up, like, with fingers the size of your leg. Which you couldn't. And then I would, like, smack you and run. And you couldn't catch me because your legs are too short. You could not run fast enough. So you realize they would have to build cars. Opposite, like the bottom of the car would have to be really short so your feet could touch the pedals, and the front windshield would have to be like 3-4 feet in front of you because your hands would be too long for you to touch. I was not on anything when I came up with these questions, Zach, just so you know. I wasn't smoking anything. I wasn't inhaling anything. But it's in the YouTube chat. Short legs or long fingers. It's kind of simple. Which one would you rather have? And in the 5 o'clock hour, before we get to top five at five, I'm going to tell you exactly which one I would rather have. Would you rather have fingers as long as your legs or legs as short as your fingers? Now, you got to think it through because you don't know what you're going to do with it. Think about Milwaukee. Think of all the potholes that are in Milwaukee. And you got short legs. Your legs are as long as your fingers. There is absolutely no way you'd get anything done. Would you rather have long fingers or short legs? Now, I'm also tell you something about it after the top five, after 5 o'clock. There's something that you don't know about it, because there's part of the question that wasn't asked. And most people go, oh, well, this, and they just make an assumption when in fact, it's not really. Yeah. But right now, 53 minutes after the hour, 75% say they'd rather have long fingers. And only 25% say they'd rather have short legs. That's saying something. Sir Chan said, neither, that's a whack question. Of course it is. Jasmine says short legs. Babar said, hey, Zach, don't answer that. Dr. King. Al said, I'm with Zach. What have you been smoking? I haven't been smoking anything. It's just a simple question. You know, I drive. I ruminate. I think about stuff that's like juxtaposed and different. I'm a contrarian. So I just kind of like, Like, would you want your eyes where your ears are and your ears where your eyes are? Would you want to flip your nose and your mouth and eat through the middle of your face? Hey, you know, I'm just saying. Sincere is shaking my head at the poll question. Of course. I'll say, will you come up with that question? So, Babar, you making me. I'm trying not to give my answer and my comment about it, but I'm gonna give it at the 5 o'clock hour after we take a break. But something to think about, right? Because I kind of thought it through. I thought it through to its conclusion. Terrain said, "Good afternoon, sir. You had some mushroom and coffee, I think." No,
1: bruh.
0: Somebody offered me some mushroom coffee. They said, hi, sir, how are you? And I went to the store on Old World Third, and somebody said, let's meet here. And I went, oh, we only have mushroom coffee. I said, well, I'm not drinking your coffee then. And she looked like she was wounded.

0: I'm like, you work here. Like, why would you be offended that I'm not drinking mushroom coffee? Like, what is that? I already said all over the world, all over the internet, all over the universe that I don't like mushroom coffee. And now you're going to sit here and you're actually wounded because you said, we have mushroom coffee. And I said, no, I don't want mushroom coffee. She actually said, it's good for you. I said, I don't care. I don't want mushroom coffee. You have any Earl Grey tea? She said, yes. I said, I'll take some Earl Grey tea. So then she brings it to me. And then she starts, oh, well, this is how it works. I'm like, ma'am, I know how a tea bag works. I know how your glass works. And I know your glass, your strainer fits in the glass. And you take it out and put it on this white cup. Like, what? I want it to go away. But she's a product of her generation. She's a product of her generation. Can't get mad at her. So here's the question. You got the question. Would you rather have long fingers as long as your legs or legs as short as your fingers? You're listening to Truth in the Afternoon. It's in the YouTube chat. Top 5 at 5 up next.
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0: Even if the system don't make sense anymore. And that's the part we got to be honest about. Education is not a theory. It's not a title. It's not a category. It's a student. It's a teacher. It's a classroom. And there's learning. Everything, everybody else, including the superintendent herself, are secondary. Assistant superintendents, whatever the heck you call them, deputy, chief of school, everybody. They are secondary if a child's not learning. The student is the number one thing there. So if we've reached the point where the only way to defend the system is to argue that keeping teachers out of a classroom is essential to education, then we're not just confused. We backwards. And when policy, practice, priorities, and money collide like that, there's only one word for all of this. Nonsense.
1: 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Honest, direct, and always thought-provoking.
0: Even if the system don't make sense anymore. And that's the part we got to be honest about. Education is not a theory. It's not a title. It's not a category. It's a student. It's a teacher. It's a classroom. And there's learning. Everything, everybody else, including the superintendent herself, are secondary. Assistant superintendents, whatever the heck you call them, deputy, chief of school, everybody. They are secondary if a child's not learning. The student is the number one thing there. So if we've reached the point where the only way to defend the system is to argue that keeping teachers out of a classroom is essential to education, then we're not just confused. We backwards. And when policy, practice, priorities, and money collide like that, there's only one word for all of this. Nonsense.
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0: exhale. 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
1: Hefty! Where's that same devastation? Where's that same anger? Where's that same hurt for other American citizens who lost their lives to guns? When we talk about the loss of life here in America, if all lives matter, y'all gotta start acting like all lives matter. I feel bad for any loss of life because it's not fair and it's not right for anybody to take somebody's life. That's not what we're put on this earth to do. I hate the fact that in this country that we live in, that violence is so rampant. Violence is the norm.
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4: 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We're the only idiots that fight because we want our voice to only be on one side. 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And when the side loses, you lose everything. 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
4: But answer my question, though. Should we let people go? 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
4: Now, he's the mayor of the city of Milwaukee. He's a young man. Give him a chance. I only complain about things that I care about. What I want you to do is pretend like I'm in St. Louis. And all I'm asking the mayor and the Common Council president and the Common Council, show me.
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0: You don't even know how to hold it. You're listening to Truth in the Afternoon. I'm your host, Dr. Kyle, and they're acting all. Man, let me tell you, that county supervisor you had, you were the nicest I've ever seen.
1: I love to respect my elders.
0: That wasn't a respectful place, dude. Like, she was not accurate in some of the things she said and the reasoning why. And it didn't sound like the seniors were the only ones that didn't want it. It sounded like she was twisting it to make it what she wanted.
1: Yeah,
0: And she should have been called on it.
1: I needed to get her up out of here because I had to get to my show. I just appreciate, what I will say is off air, I talked to her. I do appreciate her saying, I don't back down. That's cool.
0: Even when you're wrong?
1: In her mind, she was sharing her opinion. And I told her on air and off air, I say, I disagree, but hey, you know, maybe in 2028, when a new president gets in, maybe we can get a loan. We can get that federal funding again.
0: But here's the problem. Now we have no senior center.
1: Mm-hmm.
0: There's nothing. They're not looking at an alternative. And you did the one thing as a politician that is an absolute waste of time. That's only going to give you plausible deniability. You started a task force. Stop.
1: Yeah. You know, the biggest beef I had with it was when she tried to tell me, she said, I can do math. She said, I know 5 acres is bigger than 2. And I said, well, isn't there like 61 acres? And she said,
0: yep.
1: No, let's stay focused on the topic.
0: That's when I would have checked her. You're lying. Now you're only using facts that support what you're saying.
1: And so it was pretty clear to me that she was using the facts that supported what she wanted. And

0: you know, that's what she could do. But she did say she wanted to do something that was going to be beneficial for her constituents. And I said, well, you know, what's more beneficial for your constituents is the fact that they have a place to go inside the community. Yes. When I said a handful of people, we all know a handful. If you represent 25 to 30,000 people and only 100 show up, that is not the voice of the people.
1: No, it is
0: That's
1: not.
0: The voice of the people that showed up. You
1: right.
0: have to do what's best for everybody.
1: Right.
0: What's best for everybody is having a brand new facility for them to go to in their neighborhood that no longer is there. History is gone.
1: Yep.
0: McGuff Park is a historical place. I remember
1: yep.
0: growing up as a kid,
1: yep.
0: people talking about McGuff Park, the basketball courts and
1: yep.
0: all that. That senior center they have there is no longer usable. So the history is done.
1: It's unfortunate. And your excuse is mold. How many times have we mitigated mold? We mitigated lead out of all of MPS in less than a year.
0: Yeah, they can't afford
1: it. But you couldn't
0: it.
1: Take care of more. You can afford whatever you decide you want to do.
0: The big problem with the story is that the Milwaukee County Executive's Office was telling them, it's going to cost us millions of dollars to be able to maintain this building. We need to replace it. They had a get out of jail free card, and because she said herself she's an environmentalist.
1: Yep.
0: It wasn't. Did she listen to some of her constituents?
1: And that's sure. that nonsense about being an environmentalist. It's nonsense.
0: Listen, environmentalist is important, but you know what's more important? People having safe, affordable housing, having a community space they can use. So you know you can be an environmentalist if you want to, but the thing that's most important, it doesn't matter. It doesn't matter if people don't have green spaces if they don't have a place to stay that's healthy and safe.
1: And if you can't get around adding another 4 acres, which gives you, let me see,
0: 6.1
1: minus 4. No. Right. 3 acres, and then you have the rest of the acreage left. You got roughly 55 acres left.
0: 58.
1: That's ridiculous. That is ridiculous. She's just flexing her power, and that's unfortunate because –
0: I can't. She might be coming for you, kid. She came in ready to go. She came in for a boxing match. I came in for a conversation. She wanted to box. I said, okay, I ain't mad at it.
1: What you think gonna happen if she come up in here?
0: I already know what's gonna happen. She's gonna be like,
1: I'm gonna give her all the facts, all the data. I'm gonna give her all the things that she said, and I'm gonna tell her why this is why you have to listen to what the rest of the people say. Unless you did a survey, unless you did something, a series of meetings. Not just the same people showing up all the time. It's not going to happen.
0: Again, I told her I disagree on and off air, but I appreciated her being honest, or her honest, her telling her truth, but also appreciated.
1: There's
0: like
1: no such
0: fight.
1: Thing as her truth. Kyle, the truth stands on it. I got to beat him up. I haven't beat him up in a while.
0: I like the fact that she actually came with the boxing gloves on. I actually appreciated that. I ain't mad about that.
1: Yeah, but you got to wear them too.
0: Well, I was looking up at the clock. I thought she was coming today. So when I saw her, here's the real story. I went to go to the bathroom.
1: So she basically gangstered her way on you?
0: It was my mistake. When I was going to the bathroom upstairs, I saw a black lady. I said, because not too many black people come up here. And I was like, I know it ain't a partner. I said, hope this ain't my meeting. So then I went up to the front and I was like, is this Felicia Martin? They said, yeah, that's her. I said, oh. I got an interview. So I didn't get to prepare for it, but I already had in my mind what I wanted to ask.
1: Nah.
0: I was ready for it.
1: You got to come back tomorrow when you book. You don't just gangster.
0: No, she was booked for yesterday. That was on me. It was me. I didn't have the heart to tell her, hey, I need to bump this for tomorrow. She was here. She came down. She was cold. She really wasn't trying to talk to me. She was just ready. She was ready to go, and I appreciate that. I like the box. And, you know, I don't think she beat me yesterday because it wasn't on
1: me. She didn't beat you, but I think you had a –
0: I pushed back on some stuff.
1: Yeah.
0: I pushed back, but I was looking at the clock. You know, I love to talk. I didn't want to interrupt her.
1: I was watching you pause because you could have smacked her back
0: I was being very patient.
1: Like, you were like, dude, why are you being patient? She's an elected official.
0: She said,
1: you don't give deference to elected officials.
0: She said, oh,
1: elected
0: that's
1: officials
0: it?
1: Are not your elders.
0: She wanted
1: They're
0: more
1: an elected
0: time.
1: Official.
0: All right. She wanted more time. She's
1: welcome. She ain't getting it here.
0: She can come back on one day.
1: She
0: we can
1: ain't
0: go back
1: getting it here.
0: All right, well, Dr. Ken Harris, I appreciate you.
1: All right, sir. You know, we got you on that other thing, too, that McKinley Marina.
0: Yeah, I mean, McKinley Marina's a problem, but, oh, my goodness, the HR director leaving. Did you hear what happened on Friday afternoon? They fired the person in charge of the mental health board.
1: Yeah.
0: Yeah, they did that Friday, 4 p.m.
1: Yeah.
0: Tried to real quiet. Yep.
1: They got drama. They got drama. Let me hit the talking text line in the chat before I dive into my top 6 and 5. Oh, Melissa said, and the task force blanked me off. I can't say that on air. She was very rude, didn't allow you to fully ask questions.

0: and proceed to talk over you. Well, I do that, but at least I let people finish. She was talking straight nonsense. Like she was like, it was like she was patting Kyle on the head. Like, you don't know what you're talking about. I got you. Remember in the YouTube chat, there's a bizarre vote. Would you rather have fingers as long as your legs or legs as short as your fingers? 67% said long fingers. 33% said short legs. So let me see what's going on. Jasmine, so the Zach didn't answer that. I'm with Zach. What have you been smoking? Either or, it's the same thing. So here's where it said, all it asked you is whether or not you would like to have long fingers as long as your legs or legs as short as your fingers. That means that you'd have long legs and long fingers. If you had legs as short as your fingers, then you'd have short fingers and short legs. Does that make sense? So that's the part everybody forgot. They immediately in their brain tend to switch when in fact it actually says legs as fingers as long as your legs. So that means your fingers are long and your legs are long. Or legs as short as your fingers, which means your legs are short and your fingers are short. So think that through next time. How many phalanges are it? Oh, go away. You just learned a big word. Now you just learned a big word. Now you trying to talk it. Somebody said, sincere said, my brain needs oxygen. But unbutton that top button, that shirt. Brain needs oxygen. So here's what I do. Since I was a teenager, I've always buttoned my shirt up to the top because I'm used to wearing ties all the time. When I don't do it, people get freaked out. They think that it's a sign of me being uptight, and it's not. I just like a shirt buttoned up to my neck. Anyway, Sir John said, I ventures to say that such question posed was derived from up out of one of those Ripley's Believe It or Not shows. He watched it, then pondered it overnight, then posed such a on your show today. And then he put a question mark. How about me answer that? No. Press said, it is because you're black or because of racism? Huh? I don't get that. Curly Q said, uh-oh, I hope this ain't my... Anyway. Wow. I'm not touching that. Aaron said, I had to look it up, phalanges. So I didn't say knuckles. Wow. And then somebody said, it sounded like I'd be reading Stephen King. It wasn't Stephen King. I just have those weird, bizarre, kind of strange thoughts. By the way, 12 minutes after the hour, 65 degrees. The high today was 67. The low night was going to be 45. Now it's 44. Winds are 0 chance of rain, 0 inches on the ground. So, yeah. Sunset. What time is sunset? This is not the one I like. Anyway, sunset's coming. So, yeah, it's some storms out west. So I don't know if they're going to make it here. Kansas was getting spanked the last time I checked. Wichita, Kansas had a few of them on the ground. So, you know, you got to be careful.
1: Number 5.
0: Speaking of storms, the strong winds uprooted trees and caused widespread damage. We talked a little bit about it the other day. Leaving residents to navigate block streets, crushed vehicles, storm damage still visible this morning in areas of Walker's Point, Bayview, Wauwatosa. Crews responded to downed trees, took out power lines. I'm driving up Locust, and I stop, and I see something moving. Luckily, the light had turned, was red as I was pulling up behind the car, but then it turned green, so the car started moving. I look over, and there's a power line just swinging in the alley, and I was like, whoa, did anybody call that in? Anyway, more than 50,000 people were without electricity at some point. In Walker's Point neighborhood, 20th and Scott, a large tree was uprooted, upheaving concrete from the sidewalk, crushed a white car nearby. But that wasn't mine. A resident who lives in a home near the tree was trying to salvage tulips she had planted earlier. Really? Really? Familiar scenes unfolded on 17th and

0: 16th Street, where crews had already begun cutting up fallen trees. So why did these trees fall? Because we were saturated with rain weeks ago. The ground is still soggy and wet, in my estimation. In Wauwatosa, a tree snapped and folded in half toward the street in front of a home in a residential neighborhood. The storm comes 2 weeks after, as I just stated, April 14th, that brought down a tree that crushed three cars near 20th and Greenfield. Department of Public Works in Milwaukee has not yet announced when crews will complete cleanup efforts in all affected areas. So, yeah, we can't get our leaves, potholes, and now trees. Okay.
1: Number five.
0: My second number five is from CBS 58. The Milwaukee Brewers, thank God somebody's thinking about us. You know what I'm saying? They pitched in. They're helping the city repair its potholes. And today the organization joined Milwaukee Department of Public Works as workers filled some of the countless ruts we all drive over every day. Brewers are paying for a brand new hot box trailer used for pothole repair. It's a partnership, a gesture of gratitude from the team to its hometown. Milwaukee Brewers President Rick Schlesinger said the great fan support means we have to give back to our community, and this is a very small way of doing it, but hopefully a very noticeable way. You'll see the Brewers logo on some of the paved potholes, a reminder of the partnership. Milwaukee Mayor Cavalier Johnson said taking care of the city is part of our mission here at the Brewers. So that was nice of them, wasn't it? I guess it was. So, believe it or not, Democrats lose again.
2: Another blow to Democrats' plans to redraw Wisconsin's congressional maps. A panel of judges dismissed a key lawsuit. Political Director Matt Smith is here with us today. Matt, already some candidates for governor responding.
3: And Derek, the decision coming amidst this heightened push nationwide ahead of the midterms to redraw congressional lines to benefit both Republicans and Democrats. Well, today a panel of judges assigned by the state Supreme Court dismissed a second lawsuit challenging Wisconsin's congressional maps. Some Democrats were hoping to redraw the lines ahead of the November elections. Currently, the delegation in the U.S. House includes six Republicans and two Democrats. Already today, former Lieutenant Governor Mandela Barnes, a candidate for governor, saying, as Trump rigs maps across the country, we can't fight with one arm tied behind our back. A 50-50 state with a 6-2 delegation isn't a fair map. And as governor, I'll use every option available to me to protect democracy. Meantime, the Wisconsin Institute for Law and Liberty.
0: Hey, Mandela. You're not going to be governor, so I don't know why you're tripping. You are not going to be governor, dude. But again, you heard the story. A three-judge panel dismissed the challenge to the congressional maps. They've been sitting there. Both sides do it. Both sides had it. But you can't wait this far right before a midterm to say, hey, we're going to change it, and then just change it. That's not going to happen. The panel, which was assigned to hear the case by the Wisconsin Supreme Court, said until the Supreme Court says otherwise, plaintiffs' claims are non-judiciable and non-cognizable under Wisconsin law. Decision comes after another three-judge panel rejected a separate challenge to the maps. So at some point, when is this going to end? Like, this gets kind of tiresome. It just gets kind of tiresome. And I think Milwaukee teens have just, some of them have kind of lost their mind.
1: Number four.
0: From CBS 58, a 21-year-old man has been charged with stabbing a 13-year-old in the upper back near his spine, cutting another person's arm at Pulaski Park last Wednesday. Santos Perez Calderon faces felony charges of substantial battery with a dangerous weapon, physical abuse of a child with a dangerous weapon, along with two counts of bail jumping. The complaint says witnesses told investigators Perez Calderon ran toward a group playing in the basketball, stabbed the team from behind. Second person tried to intervene was reportedly cut on his forearm and hand, requiring stitches. And as of yesterday, the 13-year-old's mother told investigators he was experiencing numbness and difficulty moving his arms. Perez Calderon is also charged in connection to a January 2026 incident in Cudahy in which he

0: violated his bond conditions. Wonder how he got out. You know, I was reading stories today and I kind of realized that dinner might just be more dangerous than Milwaukee streets.
1: Number three.
0: From Fox6Now.com, in Okochee, Wisconsin, prosecutors have charged an Okochee woman with homicide, right? People kill each other. It's unfortunate. Investigators say, you ready? She stabbed her boyfriend because of a chicken dinner. The victim is identified by family as 25-year-old Lucas Roche, or Roche, R-O-S-C-H. Lac La Belle police say 27-year-old Michaela Cloth stabbed her boyfriend right through the heart Friday night, April 24th, at an apartment in Okochee, which is an incorporated area within the village of Lac La Belle. When investigators arrived, they found a man lying flat on his back. They asked Cloth why she did it. You ready? She said she wanted to eat out that night, and her boyfriend came up to her apartment to cook drumsticks. When asked if there was a struggle, she said, no, I stabbed him. She said her boyfriend grabbed the knife on the blade side. She got angry. She pushed the knife into his chest. The victim's father spoke to Waukesha County Court yesterday and said, please never let that monster walk the streets ever again. She admits, I stabbed him. You have to take me to jail, okay? She didn't hesitate with her discussion with others, said Waukesha County Court Commissioner David Herring. Investigators said a week before he was stabbed, the victim told somebody that Cloth bit his thumb and he worried about his safety. Now, this is the one thing the commissioner did right. The court commissioner set cash bond at $2 million.
1: Number two.
0: Well, here's another clear example that things that happen in the city of Milwaukee are as interesting as they come. And I just find it amazing that we do some dumb things. Dumb. From JS Online, food truck owners in downtown Milwaukee feel unfairly targeted and expect to suffer losses, costly losses, from a common council decision requiring them to shut down 3 hours earlier. During their busiest time at night, ordinance passed by the council, signed by Mayor Cavalier Johnson, will prohibit food trucks from operating in downtown past 10 p.m. So what are you going to do with all these drunk people who don't have any food to take some of their liquid out of their stomach and soften the blow, and now they're going to be walking around crack crack? It's a measure meant to cut down on loitering and crime on weekend nights downtown in the Bar District, especially along North Water Street, where gun violence tends to break out. Alma Juarez, owner of Tacos Almeida, said the new restrictions will be a big hit to her business, which opens at 4 p.m. along North Water Street and makes the most sales after 10 o'clock when foot traffic from bar patrons and others is the highest. She said it affects us a lot. It's the only place we have. Abdullah Ismail runs the Fatty Patty, which started with one food truck on Water Street, now has five locations. The Water Street truck is the busiest, he said, but closing it at 10 would cripple his business at that location. He said the core of the business starts at 10, and that would make us still in business. If they cut that, that means they don't want us here anymore. They're destroying our business. You know what I would say? I would say don't go there. You tell us where you're going, we're going to go there and eat. How's that? We're going to support you that way.
1: Number one.
0: Here's another clear example of how the justice system doesn't work for us. From Fox6Now.com, a former Milwaukee bartender, widely known after she was the victim of a hit and run, has been committed for a series of incidents that prosecutors say included intentionally crashing into another car and hitting a police officer. Court records show that 35-year-old Kara Corder pleaded no contest to three felonies.

0: is in March. But the court, watch this. You ready? Found her not guilty due to mental disease or defect. 5 of the charges were dismissed. Yesterday, Waukesha County Judge William Domina ordered that Corder be committed for 4 years with her placement to be determined by a conditional release plan. A review hearing is scheduled for June 1st. Corder has been widely known in Milwaukee after she was a victim of a Bayview hit and run in 2024. She was hospitalized for weeks, and community members raised $113,000 for her recovery through GoFundMe. Now, September 2025, she was arrested in New Berlin after a series of reckless incidents. Prosecutors say she crashed into another driver, tried to steal his car, and then hit an officer during her arrest. According to the criminal complaint, it all began when Corder and her mother planned to run errands. Corder took her mother's car without permission and threatened her to the point of trying to run her over with the car. Police said Corder then sped to New Berlin, where court filing says she slammed into the back of another car. The driver of that car told investigators that Corder tried to steal his car after the crash. Corder said the crash was intentional. She had smoked marijuana before driving. That's according to the complaint. Where in there was she in need of being committed? Why not give her drug treatment while she's in prison? Had that happened in the city of Milwaukee, I hate to say it, had that happened to somebody black, would they have taken so much time? We're talking about people who took a 10-year-old who clearly had mental health issues, but you know, they treat us like adults when we commit crimes, and they're trying them as an adult for homicide. This is a person that intentionally stole a car, intentionally tried to run over a mother, intentionally tried to steal another car, and hit a cop when they were arresting her. But she gets committed for 4 years. They'll have a plan. Miraculously, a year or two later, she'll be fine and she'll get conditional release. And she'll be walking the streets after committing how many felonies? And we get jacked committing a misdemeanor. Unconscionable. 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I'm your host, Dr. Ken Harris. When we come back, my topic is simple. Black people.
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You're listening to Truth in the Afternoon. I'm your host, Dr. Ken Harris, 65 degrees. High today was 68. 44 is the low overnight. So you might want to, you know, wrap up a little bit. 30 minutes after the hour. So, black people, what do you think when you hear the phrase, all skin folk ain't kin folk? Is that a phrase that you found accurate for our white listeners, our Caucasian listeners, our European listeners, our non-black listeners? All skin folk, black people, ain't kin folk related or agree or follow. But then that leads me to ask, well, what does it mean to be black? Like this person is a black person, that person is not a black person. Is there something they can say politically? Is there something they can say economically? Is something they can say religiously? Something they can, like what makes you go, that person ain't black? They skin folk, but they ain't kin folk. They not. 833-212-1017. What does a black person have to do for you to reject their blackness? I mean, I'm just saying. Not the fake. What was her name? Rachel Dolan's, whatever her name was, who faking like she black. You know, she's, you know, I ain't mad at her because, you know, if I wasn't black, I'd want to be black too. But, you know, but some people that are black, you know, I would repeat what a friend of mine said from Indianapolis, but I can't use the language that he used, not in a negative or vulgar way, but in a way that you understand it in black vernacular and Ebonics. I'm going to just say he don't do black stuff. Like if you don't do black stuff, but what is black stuff? 833-212-1017 is the number. And I want to flip it. What's the one thing a person has to do for you to go, that person not black? Because it used to be dating out of your race. That person's not black. That's not true. The way they talk, they're not black. I've got a way that makes me say that person not black. And it has nothing to do with living in a suburb. It has nothing to do with marrying somebody that's not the same race. It has nothing to do with gender. It has none of that. There's one specific thing people can do that I think people makes people question whether or not they're black. Some people do it with voting. Are you a Democrat? If you're not a Democrat, you're not black. I had a girl say one time, it was funny, we were in Starbucks at Midtown. She said, if you vote Democrat or if you're not a Democrat and you're black, you're insane. Like you have a mental health issue and you should be committed. And I was like, what? Are you kidding? So people can't. We have very, very set, specific criteria on whether or not somebody's black. And at that point, they don't care how you look. But there are certain things that you can do that says you're black. Insulting the ancestors. That's too generic, Mal. Like, what does that even mean? What does that mean? You have a right to free speech. If you want to insult somebody who's older or what if you disagree with the stuff Martin Luther King did? That doesn't necessarily mean you support what Malcolm X did.

What if you support Marcus Garvey? What if you support, what's the dude's name that started Tuskegee? And you don't support W.E.B. Du Bois? Like, does that not make you black? Aaron said, if you constantly complain about our problems with no solutions, not black in my view. That's most human beings. I don't know. 833-212-1017 is the number. Let me check the talking text line. Nope, there's nothing there. Everybody's on the YouTube chat. Speaking of, you know, we got on the YouTube chat, we got this bizarre poll. Would you rather have fingers as long as your legs or legs as short as your fingers? 73% say long fingers and 27% say short legs. So we're still there. But back to my question. All skin folk ain't kin folk. That's something that I've held in the back of my mind my entire life. That's something we've always been told. Like, not everybody is on that side of the argument as it relates to race. Like, there's some things about being black that I don't like, that I don't embrace because they're harmful to black people. But I don't think that's being anti-black. There's a phrase Jewish people have, which escapes me right now, about people that hate their own race. About people who hate being Jewish. There are some people that, because of the things they want in life, they don't like being black. And many times whites have, they don't understand how we or why we embrace being black. One of the reasons we embrace being black is because our heritage was stripped. And many of us can't go back far enough to recognize and find out exactly where we are or where we're from. So that's one. The other thing, we don't have tribes to go back to. I think I was fortunate, but we don't have tribes. Not everybody can afford DNA and go back and talk to, you know, cousins and grandcousins and parents and grandparents and see pictures and see where people came from and where they were from and where they were born and figure out, whoa, you know, not everybody can do that. So the most common thing we have in common is race, is skin color, is melanin. And I think we've done quite well in America. We've done quite bad too. But I think for the most part, we've done well. I tend to not look at black people from the negative point of view. I look at the things that we've made positive and the things that we've done to elevate ourselves, our family, our community, our state. County ain't done nothing recently. And this country. Miles said, I may disagree. However, I will not question it because he sacrificed himself for us. Okay. Babar said, if you know the garbage recycle pickup schedule, you're not black. That's what a neighbor told me. What? Okay, you just being silly. You don't being silly. Because I know my garbage recycle pickup schedule. So that mean I'm not black? Interesting. Interesting. 833-212-1017 is the number. Let me check on my poll question before I go to break. Would you rather have fingers as long as your legs or as short, or legs as short as your fingers? 75% say long fingers. 25% say short legs. Wow. So let me help you. If you're, so Kathleen, because she threw one in there. Enjoy chitlins. If you don't enjoy chitlins, you're not black. Is that what you're saying? I know my garbage and recycle pickup because I got a fence. And if I don't put it out, it's not going to be out for like 2 weeks. You don't want garbage piling up, right? So I got to know my schedule. So that's it. Whoever told you that, you should stop being their neighbor. enjoy chitlins. I enjoy chitlins. If they're cooked right, I only eat chitlins.

0: I cook, that I clean, and I put on the stove and watch and make sure they're, like, I only do my own. I don't eat anybody's chitlins from outside. That's just me. Because I'm going to be honest. I'm not going to lie. I don't trust people. But let me side with Kathleen. If you don't know how to make chitlins, you're not black. Even if you don't like them. You not black. I'm sorry. Chitlins, hot sauce, and chicken. If you don't eat two out of three. That's just me. Two out of three. Something wrong. Something is definitely wrong. And speaking of, since y'all telling me I'm not black because I know my garbage and recycle, when we come back, we gonna talk about educated people and violence. Because we be talking about all these other folks that believe all this other stuff and they're doing it because they have a poor education or they have no money and socioeconomic and blah, blah, blah, blah. I came across a study about education and violence. I think you'll be shocked.
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2: If you acted up, if you were out here doing any kind of foolishness or just something that people know would make your family's name look bad, your neighbor from down the street, if they see the son or daughter, be like, what are you doing? 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They gonna let you know that they saw you. And then they gonna tell you, come here. Mm-hmm. Now, you know I'm gonna tell your daddy.
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2: A Brooklyn man now suing the city and the NYPD for $100 million after video of a violent arrest went viral. News 12's Tim Harfman joins us now in studio with the latest. Tim.
3: Well, Marissa, Timothy Brown and his attorney filed this notice of calling the violence unbelievable, unwarranted, unjustified, and an excessive use of force. A warning, some of what you're about to watch may be disturbing.
4: Hobbling in on a cane, Timothy Brown, his mother, and attorneys announce a $100 million lawsuit against the city and NYPD. After cell phone video from 2 weeks ago shows two officers punching and kicking Brown inside a liquor store in Borum Hill.
5: They said, "You're under arrest." And I said, "Why? I haven't done anything. I never resisted arrest, not at all."
4: After the video emerged, police confirmed Brown was the wrong guy, and the Brooklyn DA dismissed his charges. Brown says he was just buying a bottle of wine after working as a home health aide.
5: "I felt humiliated, disrespected, embarrassed, and I was brutally beaten for no reason."
4: The NYPD says they were already taking steps to address the situation, which is under a 90-day review. The department also disbanded the entire narcotics module associated with the incident. Both officers and a sergeant are on modified duty.
6: "We want to see these bad apples removed from the force."
3: Attorney Derek.
7: So once again, this was breaking news. I thought I'd throw it to you before we go. It happens time and again, time and again. I hope he gets every single dime. Matter of fact, I hope they make the city pay his lawyer fees. So instead of him giving a third to his lawyer, they pay him $133 million and then pays his lawyer $3 million. I hope. I can only hope. All right. So before the break, I was talking educated black people. So there's a story on the College Fix .com that said Americans with graduate degrees are twice as likely to support political violence. They did a survey, part of an American political perspective survey from 2025. I wonder if those cops got a master's degree. Anyway, in the wake of the third assassination attempt on Donald Trump's life, the survey found that Americans with the highest level of formal education were also the most supportive of political violence. Does that shock you? I think so. You know why it doesn't shock me? Because some of the stuff they teach in colleges and some of the stuff you learn at colleges causes people to act the way they act. That's just me. I just thought I'd say that right quick. Ridiculous survey. And ridiculous breaking story from New York. $100 million. I hope he gets every single dime. So let me go back. Final. This is the final. Would you rather have fingers as long as your legs or legs as short as your fingers? Long fingers won 81%, short legs 19%. That's what I figured. And then we were talking about chitlins. No, we didn't pay. We didn't play it live on YouTube. I played that from the studio. So next time I'll give it to Zach and he can put it out. Yes, Curly Q, your black card is gone. We're taking it. You don't eat. Do you eat at least hot sauce and chicken? You can redeem yourself with the chitlins if you eat hot sauce and chicken. Okay? If you eat hot sauce and chitlin, you can keep your black card. I'm just saying.
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2: Even if the system don't make sense anymore. 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Everything, everybody else, including the superintendent herself, are secondary. 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They are secondary if a child's not learning. 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We backwards. And when policy, practice, priorities, and money collide like that, there's only one word for all of this. 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
2: Black, black, black, black, black. Let me see whose black card I'm taking. Let me go through here. I got to go through here from the very beginning. Let's see. Who was on here? Let me see. Babar. I guess you get to keep it. Al. Sincere. Aaron, Terrain, Ken, Curly Q, questionable. Questionable. Sir Chance, questionable. I'm just kidding. Wanted to say thank you for hanging out. You're listening to Truth in the Afternoon. I'm your host, Dr. Ken Harris. Tory Lowe's show is popping back up. Yeah, Ma, we taking your black card. Sorry, ancestors. Yeah, we it's done. We taking it. We might reissue it tomorrow, though. If you show up tomorrow, watch this. Ma, if you could be first to the chat tomorrow, I will give you your black card back. All right? Got that? All right. Well, thank you much for hanging in. Appreciate you. I will see you on tomorrow, hump day. God bless. Take care. Thank you, Zach. Appreciate you. Deuces. I'm out.
3: Be quiet.
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1: Where is that same devastation? 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I feel bad for any loss of life because it's not fair and it's not right for anybody to take somebody's life. That's not what we're put on this earth to do. I hate the fact that in this country that we live in, that violence is so rampant. Violence is the norm.
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0: When you finally find your thing, you want the whole world to know about that thing. So you use a thing called Canva to make it an even bigger and better thing. Whether you want to create flyers for that thing, make presentations for that thing, or design merch for that thing, you can do anything. So people can see your thing, feel your thing, love your thing. The next thing you know, it's a thing. Canva, the thing that makes anything a thing.
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1: Hefty, hefty, hefty.
0: Hefty slider bag, silly with a slide. 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
2: When I was diagnosed with Hodgkin lymphoma, I had so many questions. 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Blood Cancer United was there for me, and they can be there for you.
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1: No.
0: Oh, okay. Okay, okay. You know me, I don't forget. You know me. Once you get on my bad side, you're on my bad side. Don't be like Brother Z. Be like Kyle Wallace and go to 1017 The Truth on YouTube. 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Shout out to Brother Z holding it down on the ones and the twos. And as always, shout out to you, Truth Nation. So today, I have a brand new shirt on today. Did you notice? Anybody notice my shirt? Well, I mean, this is your first time seeing me. So, I mean, obviously, you didn't notice. But it's the Hugo Boss shirt. Heard of Hugo Boss?
1: But how am I supposed to know it's new? Supposed to know it's a brand new shirt?
0: You ain't, because it's crisp. You ain't never seen me wear it before. And what's so funny about it, it's a Christmas gift from my mom. And, you know, my mama love her boys. I'm a mama's boy. She love her boys. But one thing that she do every Christmas, when she buys me and my brother Christmas clothes, because every year she gets us clothes for Christmas, she get a little budget. She said, what y'all want for Christmas? I say, Mom, I don't need nothing. I don't want nothing. I say, hey, I'm a bitey sweatpants. You can just pay me back. I never really get a check from her. But she always surprises me with something nice. But the only problem is that me and my brother's a couple years apart. Me and my brother a couple years apart. And since kids, we were the kids that, you know, she bought one for me, one for him, right? It's either same thing with different color or same exact thing. And so this year for Christmas, that's happened many times before, we both opened up our boxes and we both got the same dang shirt. But it's a good shirt. So me and my brother got the same dang shirt for Christmas, but I love it. I ain't gonna lie, I love it. She spent a little money on this one. I was like, okay, mama. So I hope my brother didn't wear his today. He can't wear this type of stuff where he work at. He typically got to dress up. So, but anyways, Truth Nation, off the top today, I want to continue the conversation talking about Black History Month. Because I see it. Listen, that's why you should support me. We ain't in sync right now. We on different calendars. But Truth Nation, I want to continue the conversation talking about Black History Month today, because simply because of the fact that this is the last day of Black History Month that I'll be on air, and I think it is important for us to really focus on the greatness of our people and continue the conversation I had yesterday off the top.
2: 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It's time for Off the Top on Truth to Power. Kyle, let Truth Nation know what you got to get off your chest today.
0: Truth Nation, what I got to get off my chest today is, listen, yesterday I talked about how Black people love America. And I truly do believe that. I do believe we love America. And I do not think we as a community get enough credit for the sacrifices we have continuously made for a country that doesn't love us back. Let's just be honest. America does not love us back the way they should be. They have selective love for us, but they don't have unwavering love for us. That's just a fact. And I want to start today with a video that I saw. And many of us, you know, many of you have probably maybe seen it before. It's an older video. It's from the 70s, from Queens, New York. And what really hit me from the video is not how the Black kids were treated by the white kids, because that's par for the course, is how, you know, y'all understand. If we get treated a certain way. I mean, even when it comes to just recently at a high school basketball game where a Black student was shooting a free throw, and the N-word was yelled from the crowd as he was shooting a free throw to try to distract him. So that, I mean, DJ Brother Z said maybe they had Tourette's. I don't know. According to you, probably it did. Probably did have the Tourette's. What an excuse that is now. But for real, my focus on this video is not so much on the racist white kids. It's more on the response from the Black kids. I want y'all to go to 1017 The Truth on YouTube. 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It is about the response from the Black kids to the racism. 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
4: I don't like them.
3: Why?
4: I really don't. Because I just think that they're always looking out to make trouble.
3: Oh, all right, so let's go right up there.

0: People start saying, get out of here, niggas. You know, get out of my neighborhood. Don't come to this neighborhood. Then they start hitting on her.
1: Throwing rocks and everything else.
0: Throwing rocks. Because we were in their neighborhood.
2: We went on a bike hike to McDonald's. We didn't mean to bother anybody.
0: We had a nice time.
2: We saw a parade. We saw a gathering. So we went down there to see what was happening. I didn't even know people around here were like that. I've never experienced anything like this in my life.
0: And I was sure what she had. It hit me with that rock. I would pick up the rock right next to me and hit her right then. They always say niggas are doing everything. They always say we're doing everything, right? We didn't, every time the white people come down the block, we don't push them out their neighborhood and throw rocks and start hitting them.
3: We don't bother the white people around our neighborhood, but when we get in a white neighborhood, they just push us out.
0: Yeah.
2: Everybody was a citizen with nothing, you know? They were a piece of dirt, dogs. I mean, that's the way you treat an animal. I mean, God, we're human beings. Yeah. You don't treat other people like that. It's just wrong. Black, white, I don't care. A person is a person. Skin should have no bearing on how you treat a person. That's just wrong.
3: I hate their goddamn guts.
1: I can't say that I hate them. I can't say that it's totally the kids' fault. I mean, I'm sure their parents had some bearing on the way they feel.
4: And for me, when I hear that, right, the video is unfortunate, and it is disturbing, especially knowing that it was filmed in the 1970s, a time when many of you listening grew up, and a time where my parents grew up. And so the video is just gross. But when one thing that I noticed, it was the response from the black children. It was the mature response from the black children. And one girl said, we don't treat them like that when they come into our neighborhood. And that resonated with me. The girl also said, you just don't treat people like dogs. We're all human beings. I don't care if you're black or you're white. This is from the 1970s. And the reason why this all resonated with me, Truth Nation, is the fact that it connected me with here in Milwaukee, where we're talking about 50 years later, the neighborhood and separation and where you belong and where you can go and segregation. It still rings true today of what we see. And over the last 30 to 40 years, we have seen Milwaukee neighborhoods get gentrified. You've seen River Rest neighborhood is a great example of that, of a place that saw white flight and disinvestment in the 60s and the 70s. And then we saw a major shift towards the end of the 90s, especially going into the early 2000s, where you saw people move back downtown because they saw the properties in downtown Milwaukee and they saw the east side as being prime location. Now we're also seeing properties close to downtown Milwaukee where black Milwaukee used to live, and now all of a sudden people are being forced out or pushed out based off taxes or being priced out. Halyer Park neighborhood, where many families are being priced out. I'm telling y'all, tax bills are through the roof right now. But despite all of this, right, despite what we saw in the video, despite all the gentrification, despite all the segregation, despite all the racism, black people aren't harassing white people when they come into our neighborhoods, when they move into our neighborhoods, when they try to take over our neighborhoods. At least in my personal experience, I haven't seen it. I used to work at Oliver Wendell Holmes Elementary School, and I used to walk from Oliver Wendell Holmes Elementary School on Rivet and Buffum to Riverside High School that's right off of Locust. And it was so interesting to see how the neighborhood changed. It went from black to mixed to a little white, still a little bit mixed. And the culture of the neighborhood changed, and the people changed, and the people came back into this neighborhood, and they act like they ran the place, and they controlled the place, and they judged the kids in the neighborhood that these kids grew up in, that their parents moved to or grew up in as well. And I just think about how we accept them into our neighborhoods and into our spaces, but when we move into their spaces, they become nervous. They watch us closely. We have to fit a certain description to be accepted. Look at what happened in Brown Deer. Brown Deer used to be a white neighborhood, but many of the white residents moved out when black families moved in.

So when black families decided that they wanted to move out of Milwaukee to get a great educational opportunity for their kids or give their kids a different opportunity to live in a different space, white folks said, we ain't dealing with this. We moving out. Look at the northwest side of Milwaukee, which still is very diverse today. But whites started moving as blacks came. When you look at what these schools used to be made up of on the northwest side of Milwaukee when it comes to student population and what it is now, it's completely different. Completely different. That is the history of Milwaukee, but also the history of the Midwest. And see, when I think of we, the black community, I think of history. I think of the story which should be told. American history tells us a story of people constantly supporting America, but only to have Lady Liberty constantly, continuously slap us back in the face and never love us. And when I say history, we got to think back to really the founding of this country. Not the founding, I should say when this country became the United States of America or the Continental Army. Do y'all realize black people made up 5 to 10% of the United States Army during the Revolutionary War? We had between 5 to 8,000 soldiers, black soldiers, who were fighting for the country's independence in the 1700s. They even had a majority black regiment, the Rhode Island's First Regiment, that was majority black. All this fighting, all this sacrifice that black people made to free, I would say, the white man from tyranny from England, all for us to still be enslaved 80 years after that. And then we have the Civil War, where almost 200,000 black soldiers fought in the Union Army during the Civil War to keep our country from falling apart, to keep the South from seceding from this great country that we all believe is great, has its flaws. But literally, black people sacrificed their lives to keep the United States united. If 200,000 black soldiers don't get into the fight in the battle, we could be the Northern United States, or the Southern United States, or whatever the hell they would have called themselves back then, the Confederate States. So what I'm saying is that despite all the sacrifices we made, the country still for years doesn't love us back. History has continued to repeat itself after many world wars. World War I, World War II. I've told the story about my grandfather who sacrificed his life and sacrificed potentially having a legacy that came through me based off going to war. He fought to protect this country, fought to protect this world and keep the world free. And they still tried to play him and did play him and denied him the GI Bill, which would have made my life better, which would have changed my family's life forever. So we make all these sacrifices for this country. We do all this for this country. Only for every time we look left, right, up, down, everywhere we look, we're being discriminated against or we're having to deal with some type of barrier to overcome. Do understand that GI Bill is so significant in American history. That GI Bill would have changed black lives forever. Imagine us having access to tuition, living stipends, education, training, low interest home loans, no money down home loans, unemployment compensation and job placement services. There were 1.2 million black veterans who served their country and were denied economic freedom after World War II. Imagine if 1.2 black Americans had economic freedom back in the 1940s going into the 50s. Where will we be today? But despite all this, we still rose, we still rised, we still changed this country, and we changed this world for the better. African Americans, we should be proud of who we are because our influence is unmatched by any other group of people in this world, period. You can't tell me no different. Giannis Antetokounmpo is his parents are Nigerian, and he was born in Greece, and his brother is a rapper. His brother is a rapper because of African-American culture. You can go to different countries across this globe, and you will see the influence of African-American culture. We became leaders, we became generals, we became inventors, we became investors, we became record breakers, we became scientists, we became athletes, we became artists, we became incredible musicians, we even became the dang president. We as a people, we as black Americans are truly second to none. And when we truly realize our full potential, we will be an unstoppable force as a community. There are other places across this country that black communities are unstoppable forces.

0: And now we just need to replicate that here in the city of Milwaukee. We need to come together in the city of Milwaukee. We need to support one another in the city of Milwaukee. We need to find a way to grow as the city of Milwaukee. I truly do believe the collective, if we came together as a whole, as a collective, and we utilized our voice, we utilized our voting power, we utilized our intelligence, we utilized our influence, we utilized our money, we utilized our power to focus on us, we could be better off. Again, none of this will happen overnight. But when you apply pressure to a school district and let them know this is not good enough, and if we don't like MPS, we can say we will start our own. And we will have this person, that person, whoever we need to fund these schools to ensure that our black kids are getting the education that they need to go on to succeed. If we don't feel like our black kids have enough programs to be able to propel them for their future, then we can look somewhere else for it. But until we come together as a collective unit and decide that enough is enough, we will forever be stuck in this cycle. We will forever have this crime. We will forever have these issues. We will forever have these low test scores. Until we say enough is enough. But I just feel like I wanted to tell us today, as we get ready to end Black History Month, speaking to Black Milwaukee, is that we can be an unstoppable force if we came together as a collective. Until we understand our potential, we won't live up to it. This is Truth to Power with Kyle Walls on the award-winning 101.7 The Truth. 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That's 101.7 The Truth on YouTube. You can also call in, text in at 833-212-1017 if you have any thoughts or conversations on this topic here today. But we're going to continue on. If you do want to chime in, you can. But we are going to talk about towing cars in Milwaukee, because I saw a post from the mayor of Milwaukee that got some of y'all panties in a bunch. We'll continue the conversation on the other side. This is Truth to Power with Kyle Wallace. Keep it locked. We'll have more coming up soon.
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0: our future. The celebration of Black History Month and the Truth was proudly sponsored by and is proudly sponsored by Educators Credit Union and Tayback Law. 833-212-1017. 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That is 1017 The Truth on YouTube. And the previous segment, I just talked about how it is Black History Month. And despite all of the barriers and the pushback that we have gotten for so many years, as I played a video from the 1970s of these white kids calling black kids the N-word, and even within all that, the black kids didn't fight back. They didn't try to beat them up. They spoke their feelings in such a beautiful way of asking, why would they treat somebody like that? Why would they want to treat somebody like an animal? Regardless of the color of your skin, we are all human beings. I think those individuals, those young kids were mature beyond their age, and I think it speaks to who we are as a community and who we have always been as a community. Now, some think we shouldn't turn the other cheek. I leave that up to you. But I do think that we need to come together as a collective in order to better empower ourselves. Again, you can watch and stream us live on YouTube by going to 1017 The Truth on YouTube. And Truth Nation, now, I said before the break, I teased. I said the Mayor Cavalier Johnson here in Milwaukee, got y'all panties in a bunch. Now, I understand not everybody listening wears some panties. I get it. Some of y'all wear drawers. But I got to say this. It has to be so hard to be a politician in this city. You have to deal with a lot of people who have a different vision for what they want this city to be. You have to deal with people who want something so different from you. You always are making someone unhappy. Somebody's going to be disappointed with your decision. And I'm learning that most people do not know what they want. They don't. And y'all know the city of Milwaukee, we are broke. We're broke. We all know we broke. Brother Z, is Milwaukee, do we got money? Are you here? We broke.
1: We broke.
0: We broke. So if you know we broke, why do we get mad over us trying to collect money? Now, I ain't never for real been broke before. Like, I'll be honest. I ain't never been broke before. You know what I'm saying? Like, there have been times. There has been times, you know, where, you know, my parents was not doing what they're supposed to be doing all the dang time. But they was good parents, great parents. But I ain't never felt broke before. I ain't never had to want for nothing. But I've also loaned people some money before. I had people owe me some money. And if you owe me money, I want you to pay me back. It's that simple. If I loan you money, you should be paying me back. If you owe me money, you should be paying me. If you went to a store to buy something, you put it on layaway, or you said you got to make payments, you got to make them payments or there's going to be some type of punitive consequences. And the city of Milwaukee is the exact same way that I am and that I would hope most of y'all are. The city of Milwaukee decided they were going to start collecting on their old debts from people here in Milwaukee. Ain't nothing worse. And y'all know this. Ain't nothing worse than seeing somebody who owe you money on social media throwing that bag, getting bottle service, buying a round of drinks, talking about their new J's, seeing them in their new clothes. Oh, listen, I'm a pocket watcher, all right? If you owe me money, I'm watching your pockets. Now, if you don't owe me nothing, do what you do. But ain't nothing worse than watching somebody who owe you money spend money like they ain't got, like they don't owe it to you. That makes me so mad. It's borderline disrespectful. So that's why I say all of this. Because Truth Nation, a lot of y'all in Milwaukee owe my city money. And my city finally said, enough is enough. They putting their foot down. They not having it. They said, we about to collect that money. Go to 1017 The Truth on YouTube for an update on the city's new towing process from WISN. And an update, the process started in January. And here's an update from the first 2 weeks of January. Go to 1017 The Truth so you can hear the news story from WISM 12 here in Milwaukee.
2: New tonight, the city of Milwaukee says it's already collected hundreds of thousands of dollars in unpaid parking tickets, all thanks to its new towing policy. Rhea Smigner now live in the newsroom with us tonight with a look at how much money the city's already bringing in. Rhea?
1: Yeah, so since the policy took effect November 1st, the city says it has collected more than $118,000 and towed 304 cars. The ordinance targets habitual offenders defined as drivers with five or more parking tickets that are at least 60 days past due. And under the rule, your car can be towed even if it's parked legally. City officials sent about 30,000 warning letters, and they say nearly 1,000 people have paid more than 3,000 tickets so far. The extra revenue

0: goes back to the city.
1: There's always going to have people that are going to, you know, maybe have five or more. But what we're really looking for is we want compliance. We don't want people going around just thinking they can park where they want. I'm not going to pay my ticket regardless.
2: And Ray, it's a fairly simple process for people to get their vehicles back after being towed.
0: It is. There's two options. So pay citations up front, pay the tow fee, leave with your car. The second one is fill out a form from municipal court. You pay the tow fee, you leave with your car, and then you go to court to pay those citations. And if you miss the court date or don't pay, you will be towed again.
3: You will be towed again. Shout out to WISN12. Listen, I am all for this. Either you pay your tickets or you get towed. It's that easy. It really is that easy. Like, I don't understand what all the hubbub is about, what people are mad about. If you don't want to get a ticket, simply just pay your bills. And yesterday, I stumbled across a post from Mayor Cavalier Johnson about the success of the program. This is what Mayor Cavalier Johnson had to say on Facebook. And, oh, y'all was mad. He shared an article from Urban Milwaukee that said city tows hundreds with unpaid parking citations. He put the headline. He had Mayor Cavalier Johnson on there, and he said this: accountability works. Our new habitual violator policy, which they call HPV, gross, is already bringing results. Hundreds of people are now paying long overdue parking citations, are working out payment plans. This isn't about being heavy-handed. It is about fairness. When some ignore the rules while others follow them, it hurts everyone. Milwaukee deserves better, and we're making progress. Listen, y'all know I don't always agree with the mayor, but the mayor is spot on when it comes to this one. I'm very critical of him, but you also need to praise him when he's right, and the man is right in this case. How y'all mad about him bragging about one of his very few policies that are working and is getting the end result that he wants and that I think is positive for our city? 28,000 people in the city of Milwaukee have five or more outstanding parking tickets. Let me just say that for y'all again, okay? Because I don't think y'all understand how massive 28,000 people is. That is dang near a whole entire aldermanic district here in the city of Milwaukee. 28,000 people have five or more parking tickets in the city of Milwaukee. Not just one, but five or more parking tickets. The city is losing out on millions of dollars because of these unpaid parking tickets. $9.3 million to be exact. But some people are just egregious with their violations. Do y'all realize there's a person that has 130 unpaid parking tickets? 130 unpaid parking tickets. Somebody has 175 unpaid parking tickets. And another person has 196 unpaid parking tickets. They got literally, some of these folks have almost as many, half of their parking tickets that came in half of the days in the year. That's ridiculous. They're habitual parking violators, HPV. Heck, in the Panther Arena, we're talking about 28,000 people. That's more than what the Panther Arena can hold. That's more what the Pfizer Forum can hold. That's more than all the music venues can hold. So just think about that. To put that in your mind, at 28,000 people, you can sell out the Panther Arena and sell out Pfizer Forum dang near of all the folks that owe five or more parking citations.
4: Yeah, Pfizer's 18,000 for concerts.
3: I ain't a mathematician, but I know 13 plus 18 was about 31. So, you have some standing room only. So that's what we have to understand. So some will say this is punishing people, but I say this is necessary. But what do you say? 833-212-1017. Do you think the city's new towing policy is putting the burden on the backs of the community that have to fill the budget deficit that we have here in Milwaukee? 833-212-1017. What about people who are truly struggling financially? And you take away from them their mode of transportation in order to get these tickets paid. Do y'all feel bad for them? Again, you can call in, text in at 833-212-1017. Because a lot of y'all mad that the city put in so much of an effort to make up for all the try to get these people to pay their tickets. But meanwhile, y'all mad that they don't have this effort on the north side of Milwaukee, which I hear you. I feel you. But I want to hear from y'all. What is your response to the fact that the city and the mayor is bragging about towing people's vehicles here in the city of Milwaukee for unpaid parking tickets? 833-212-1017. Is it too punitive, or is the mayor getting it right? Is this the leadership that we have been clamoring for here in the city of Milwaukee? Again, 833-212-1017.

0: 917. You can call in, text in to join in on the conversation. But in addition to that, you can watch and stream us live on YouTube by going to 1017 The Truth on YouTube. That is 1017 The Truth on YouTube. We'll take your calls. We'll take your texts. We'll check y'all on YouTube. Coming up on the other side, it is Truth to Power with Kyle Walls. Ho-ho! I know y'all on fire coming up next.
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6: 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That is 101.7 The Truth on YouTube. Give us a like, give us a share, and give us a subscribe, and join in on today's conversation, which is talking about towing vehicles here in the city of Milwaukee. Mayor Cavalier Johnson bragged on social media yesterday about a policy that he and the Common Council implemented on folks who are not paying the parking tickets. If you have five or more unpaid parking tickets, you are leaving yourself to potentially get towed, as your vehicle get towed, even if you're not doing anything wrong. You could be parked legally, you can pay the meter, but if you owe five or more tickets, they can tow your vehicle. Do you think this is too much? Do you think it's too punitive? Or do you think it's just right? There are 28,000 people with five or more parking tickets in the city of Milwaukee, and the mayor is saying they are successfully starting to bring in money and successfully starting to get people to act right. What do you say? 833-212-1017. Billy in Milwaukee, do you think the mayor, Cavalier Johnson, got this policy right, and do you think it's beneficial for the community, or is it causing more harm to the community? You are on Truth to Power.
7: Well, it caused me a little harm last week Sunday. I'm watching TV, and I hear some noise, and I see a tow truck getting ready to tow my grandson's car.
6: Uh-oh.
7: So I ran outside. And, you know, he really didn't say nothing to me because he didn't know if I was going to be a violent person. But I ran in the house and told my grandson they're towing his car.
6: What's your grandson
7: saying? He was trying to figure out why.
6: Did he have five or more tickets?
7: He didn't have not one ticket.
6: Oh.
7: You know what? Right. He did not have one ticket. And what happened? They had a parking checker coming down our street. And, hey, look, he was wrong. His place were not
6: expired.
7: Registered.
6: Yeah, okay.
7: Yeah,
6: oh.
7: and he didn't know that.
6: Oh.
7: Yeah. So, and Kyle,
6: yes,
7: he
6: ma'am.
7: Didn't know that. My son gave him that car in September of last year.
6: Yeah.
7: So, and he should have gave Lil Phil the title.

0: and say, hey, go get this car in your name. That way you register the car. And then that way you know everything is okay.
1: Now, Miss Billy, I do have a question. Are you saying that if your car is not mm-hmm. registered, they are also towing non-registered cars, so you don't need to have tickets?
0: That's right.
1: Okay.
0: He was parked right in front of the house. So if your car is not registered, I advise people to go now to register their car or put it in the garage.
1: Okay.
0: Because if it's out in the front, they're going to have a parking checker come, and they're going to contact the towing company, and they're going to tow your car away.
1: That is
0: what I had to. He had to pay $471
1: for what? Wait, whoa!
0: He paid the $150.
1: They still towed it.
0: They still towed it. He didn't have no tickets. It's unregistered plate. So when I took him down to the tow lot on 38th and Lincoln, he had to pay $171, $155 for the registration of his plate, $100 for something, and the rest in towing fees.
1: That's punitive.
0: So you see, they're getting us in our pockets any way you go, Kyle.
1: No, yeah.
0: And I don't like that.
1: Now, I'm going to say this. Can Milwaukee tow your car for not having place registered? Yes, Milwaukee police can tow your car if it is unregistered. You have engaged in reckless driving. So I don't know why.
0: He don't drive reckless.
1: That's what I'm saying. So I'm going to look into that a little bit more, Miss Billy. So I appreciate you calling in, because I'm going to tell you this right now. Now that I'm against. I'm against them towing cars that are unregistered simply because that's just a ticket. That should be a ticket. That should be a warning. Now, if you drive in an unregistered car, that's another ticket. And then once these tickets pile up, eventually you'll have enough tickets where they actually tow. So if that is true, in Truth Nation, y'all can chime in at 833-212-1017. If you know the facts about that, but you heard Miss Billy tell the story about what happened to her grandson, which, again, that's $400 for not having your car registered is egregious, because it only costs $155, $160-something to get the car registered. That's completely egregious. And now that's a money grab. But 833-212-1017, Eric, what are your thoughts on today's conversation?
2: So the way I look at it is this. Well, I drive a tow truck, not in the city of Milwaukee. I have driven in Milwaukee, but the way I look at it is, how many opportunities does the

0: that for myself and other communities, it's worked.
1: Yeah, no, absolutely, Eric. And to your point, Eric, thanks for calling in, especially somebody who's a tow truck driver. To your point, the city will work with you. They want 10% down. If you get caught up now, if they sent you that letter, they told you in that letter that you owe us money. I owe you, as in you owe them, I should say. And they sent you a letter saying we need 10% down. So y'all need to start responding to these letters, or they are going to tow your vehicle. So thank you so much for chiming in. 833-212-1017 as we're talking about the new towing policy here in Milwaukee. And again, it started in January, and 28,000 people in the city of Milwaukee had 5 or more parking tickets. Some folks had over 100 unpaid parking tickets. And the mayor of Milwaukee, you go to 1017 The Truth on YouTube to see the post that he put on social media yesterday bragging about the fact that he had the city is towing vehicles and they're getting money back. I'm actually standing with the mayor on this one, but some folks said it's extremely too punitive. What do you say? 833-212-1017. Joseph, what are your thoughts on this conversation?
2: Hey, Joseph, this is Joseph over here at the VA.
1: Joseph at the VA.
2: I think the 5 ticket limit is too high. It should be 3.
1: Mm.
2: What does it take for you to pay your tickets as they're issued to you? If you can't pay, you probably shouldn't be driving. Or learn the rules that will make it possible where you don't get tickets.
1: Joe, exactly. I'm right there with you, Joe. I think, Joe, thank you so much. The city needs money. And if you owe the city money, they got to get it from somewhere. They should get it from the people who owe. I'm right there with you, Joe. I really am. And I'll talk about it when I wrap up the show. But at the end of the day, I don't want people to have to suffer. But I also think if you break the law, you got to pay the consequences. 833-212-1017. Alicia, you're on the award-winning 1017 The Truth. What are your thoughts on today's conversation?
3: Kyle, I agree with you. I think that people shouldn't get the tickets in the first place. And when they get them, they should pay for them.
1: That's simple. That simple. Do you think?
3: Yep. And there are some programs for low income folks, like, you know, driver's license recovery, where if, you know, people really don't have the means, there are opportunities where they can get some of those amounts forgiven or reduced.
1: There it is. That's what I'm saying, Alicia. I appreciate your thoughts and your comments on today's conversation. I think I do think it's that simple. And I think that's the level of accountability that we need. Mm-hmm. Alicia spoke some truth there. But 833-212-1017. That's the Truth Talking text line. You can call in or you can text in to share your thoughts on today's conversation. In addition to that, you can also watch us live on YouTube by going to 1017 The Truth on YouTube and see my brand new shirt that I got for Christmas at 1017 The Truth on YouTube. But Al in Milwaukee, what are your feelings on this conversation?
4: I don't care. And we got to stop acting like black people are mentally retarded, like they don't know what the hell is going on. Y'all got money for everything else? And why would you get a car and not get it registered? And you know you're going to drive it anyway. I would have just got the car and said, Grandma, can I get the car registered? Okay, here.
1: Get the car registered. Wait a minute, Al. You leave Miss Billy alone and her grandson alone. The grandson and the little Phil didn't know. That big Phil didn't take care of the paperwork. Don't come at her like that.
4: I didn't say that. All I'm saying is we got to stop acting like we as black people are so stupid and undereducated and dumb, because we're not. We're not. Shouldn't nobody have to lead you by your hand or something you already know. When it's something that you want that's not important, you know how to get it within 10, 15 minutes. We got to stop this, because we're acting like we're mentally retarded. We're not.
1: Al. We not mentally disabled. Yeah, but why do people love saying that word? We love saying that word. Don't y'all know that word is done, it's canceled. Unless you got Tourette's, then you can say whatever you want. But 833-212-1017. G, what are your thoughts on today's conversation?
5: Well, let me be real quick. How many people do you, we have alternate parking in Milwaukee? How many people ignore that? I work construction. No parking signs. How many people ignore that when you're trying to repair the street? As raggedy as our streets are, when you try to repair it, no parking signs, the people want to park on top of where you got to work, close to the job. You can't do your job. Milwaukee has been lax for too many years with the driving and following rules in the city. We're not dumb and stupid. It's just laziness, and a lot of people just don't care. And we just need to stop making excuses. I don't like buying a yearly permit every year. You know, that's like $55 for that.

0: but you gotta be responsible. You know, we have to be responsible in our community.
1: You know what? I agree. Cavalier Johnson, I'm gonna talk to you on the other side. We got one more call. But Cavalier Johnson, you winning a day. You winning a day. But 833-212-1017. Big Coco? I'm in love with the Coco. Is that
2: Hey, what's up, the Truth?
1: What's happening?
2: Yeah, that's me.
1: What's happening?
2: How you doing?
1: I'm doing with everybody.
2: Right. I'm with everybody else at the same thing. We gotta follow the rules, you know. Red means stop, green means go, yellow, slow down. And we have to follow the rules. And the reason a lot of the times they're jacking up these prices due to the fact of people not paying. I had a friend had tickets by the tickets. It just kept piling them up. Car got towed. He couldn't even pay for it to get out. Lost the car and all. We just got to follow the rules.
1: Yep.
2: I'm out.
1: Thank you. I appreciate that. 833-212-1017. I appreciate the thoughts and the comments that y'all have. I see y'all on YouTube as well with the comments. And, you know, I like to hear that everybody is in agreement. That's what I like to hear. Like, this seems to me, and I saw on social media, a lot of people were upset with the mayor and disappointed with the mayor and bashing him and, you know, saying, well, fix the roads and all this and that. And do understand, yes, the city is broke. That's why they have to do this. How else they going to get money? They broke. But the thing is when you owe a broke person money, you need to be paying them back. That's the only way they're going to survive. But 833-212-1017, again, that's the Truth Talking text line. Make sure y'all watching streamers live on YouTube. We come back on the other side. We'll wrap up this conversation. I'll share your text from YouTube. I'll share your text from the Truth from Talking text line. But it's Truth to Power with Kyle Walls. We will wrap up the Truth to Power for the week.

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1: This is 101.7 The Truth, Kyle Wallace, and I am Milwaukee. I take great pride in being a 414 boy and representing the city that I love. 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
0: Hefty slider bag, silly with a slide. 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

0: 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But also on the Truth Talking text line at 833-212-1017. Sonny B said, all y'all can't be that blind to not see that all city towing don't have a contract with the city. On top of that, the tow lot parking checkers and the officials that wrote the new tow law are all under the same umbrella. Bundle that all together and you come up with your own guesses as to what is really going on. And by the way, they could take some of that dang near $20,000 in taxes they take a year for me and pay some of them tickets. Oh, wow. Sonny B, that's a lot in tax money, but I guess we do pay a lot in taxes. Also, D'Angelo's advocate says, yo, K-Dub, peep game. Set up an appointment with the parking citation review manager by calling 414-344-0840. Ask for the furthest date away possible. If your vehicle is towed before that review date, bring proof of your appointment to the tow lot, and they must release your vehicle for free by law. Bars. Shout out to D'Angelo's, the advocate, dropping bars for y'all. That was a tidbit. That was a tidbit. But truth, man, I'm going to be honest, okay? I think the mayor got this policy right. Now, I don't want to be insensitive because that's what I'm not trying to be. And I understand that life is hard, that it is stressful, the economy is squeezing people, costs are up across the board, and the political climate is mentally exhausting right now. So there's a lot of stressors in this life. And the last thing we want anything or anybody to have in this life is another bill or another financial setback. But Truth Nation leadership requires accountability. And at some point, people have to take responsibility for not allowing for the mayor to do what he needs to do and for not following the rules and for the money they owe. And if the mayor of Milwaukee stopped and weighed every single sob story that he got, he wouldn't be leading. He'd be reacting. And our city would be even worse financial shape than it already is. So we can't complain about crime. We can't complain about these rising fees. We can't complain about an unbalanced budget and then turn around and criticize the mayor for using the enforcement tools available to him to stabilize the city's finances. We can't. You can't demand order and then reject enforcement. That's just not the way a city runs. So again, some of y'all want to focus on the punitive damage on the tickets, and I want to focus on how can Kyle Wallace not have to pay these fees? When I get a ticket, I pay the ticket. Or I go to court and I have a court date for my ticket, which I did win recently. And I get it. We don't want to have a financial strain on people because it's not ideal. But I believe it's best for our city to make sure that they're getting as much money as possible that is owed to them. $9.3 million in outstanding tickets. And we have a huge budget deficit. Choose wisely. This has been Truth to Power with Kyle Wallace on the award-winning 101.7 The Truth. The Tory Lowe Show is up next from 1 to 4. Peace out, Truth Nation. I love y'all. Enjoy the weather out there. They said it's warm, but have a beautiful and safe weekend. I will talk to y'all next week.
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1: I know that.
0: Happy birthday to me, Milwaukee.
2: Some applause.
0: You know. I'm turning 50 today.
2: Fireworks. See, there's the fireworks.
0: Your boy is 50 today.
2: Yeah, man.
0: And when I turned 50, because it just happened a couple hours ago. But,
2: Hold on, what clock was you? Oh, yeah, that's right. You can be late.
0: I'm saying a couple hours ago, like it wasn't a full day. You know, it wasn't a long time ago.
2: Okay.
0: Don't start.
2: I'm just saying midnight, man.
0: Not on my birthday.
2: It's midnight.
0: And so, I don't feel like
2: Do you need
0: some
2: tissue? Because this could be emotional.
0: It's not going to be emotional. Okay. I don't feel as I thought I would feel
2: when you turned 50.
0: When I turned 50. Because I remember being young. Like, I'm my grandmama's age. You know what I'm saying? Mm-hmm. Like when I was young, my grandmama and them was in their 50s. You know, and I was like, ooh, you old. Like, damn, you old.
2: So now you don't feel old.
0: Now I don't feel old. So I understand. You know, my grandmama was still going on trips and was still cruising and doing all of that stuff. I'm like, grandma, why are you doing that? You're a grandmama. Grandmama was getting it in, but she worked 100 hours every 2 weeks and was on the county list for the most hours worked in the entirety of the county. So she worked hard, took care of us, took care of her family, and then when she played after my grandfather had passed. And so now I understand. I understand.
2: So now you get it.
0: I see it.
2: Like,
0: dealing with the youth and dealing with the kids, and shout out to all my kids that come from me and all of the kids that I mentor and work with, it keeps you young, right?
2: Mm-hmm.
0: And so they be like, man, I've been telling them for the last couple of weeks, you know, my birthday is coming up, so I ain't gonna see you on Wednesday, and if I have them or whatever the case may be, and I may not see you that whole week depending upon what I do.
2: Right.
0: And then they be like, well, how old are you? And then I'd be like, 50, and they'd be like, damn! And they thought I was like 35. And, you know, I'm not that toot my own horn, but they thought I was like 35, 36. I'm like, no, man, I'm 50.
2: Does that make you say ouch when some people do that? Like,
0: damn!
2: Nah. Like the Kevin Hart.
0: That's what I'm saying. That's what I'm mimicking.
2: Like, I know.
0: No, it doesn't make me feel. It doesn't make me. In case y'all don't know, Kevin Hart was interviewing my man Mouse. I call him Mouse because he was the devil in the blue dress, and he told him his age.
2: And that's the drop. We got that. That's the way. Yeah, that is. And it was just like, but he kept a look on his face, like, okay, proceed. But he was like, damn. And then like, but okay.
0: Damn. But you know, being 50 is the new 40.
2: It's a blessing,
0: I guess.
2: Bro.
0: And that's how I see it. And then with a baby at home and stuff like that.
2: Now 50
0: like,
2: is 50, man.
0: It is. And you can't say that. It is. Because my neck hurt right now, and I don't know why.
2: That's like people that tried to shop, and I think it closed here. I'm not sure. But they wanted to keep shopping at Forever 21. Your ass is not 21.
0: Right.
2: No, stop it.
0: Listen, it's something
2: your black
0: you
2: ground
0: do.
2: Ain't squeaky clean.
0: And like I was saying, I woke up
2: that part will
0: for the last week. My neck been hurting. I don't know why. And things like that occur. Your knee hurts. You take the wrong step. You don't know why. So your body lets you know.
2: Yeah.
0: You're a certain age, right?
2: Yeah.
0: And even working out and doing all that stuff, you still gonna get injuries, and you still because I can't work out nearly as hard as I used to.
2: Yeah.
0: But. Yeah, it's
2: that's
0: just,
2: why people shouldn't say 50 is the new 40. No, your body say hell no.
0: Your body gonna say you 50.
2: You 50.
0: Your organs may be young because you've taken care of your body. That, but,
2: right. Vitamins and workouts and you know.
0: But your joints is gonna age because you can't put oil in there, so your joints is gonna age. And anyway, so I just feel like I'm blessed.
2: Yes, sir.
0: Be 50.
2: Yes, sir.
0: And
2: especially when you look at the ages of some of these people that are dying. Man,
0: yeah,
2: and
0: I've
2: being
0: had
2: killed, man.
0: And
2: it's crazy.
0: And coming up on this age, it was not to damper or put a blanket on it, but I've had two friends that have passed in the last year and a half that were in, you know, 51, 52. Mm-hmm. You know what I'm saying? They were young.
2: Mm-hmm.
0: And you see it a lot. And it gave me anxiety because these were people that I looked up to.
2: That's right.
0: Brothers that was close to me. And to be 100, there was almost a fear of turning 50. You know what I'm saying?
2: Like,
0: is my clock about to get cut off?
2: Yeah,
0: is my TV about to get cut off because I'm turning 50? I'm just being honest with the Truth Nation.
2: There you go.
0: And for the last couple of months, I've been dealing with that. You know what I'm saying? Mm-hmm. I have been, you know, since Mike passed.
2: Are you ready
0: really,
2: for this?
0: You know
2: what
0: I'm saying?
2: Yeah,
0: since Mike passed and Twan passed and some other folks passed, and it's just like...

0: Yeah, my brother Ish, my rapping brother Ish, his father passed. He was young. He was about my age, you know. So it's just like, and these are brothers that try to take care of themselves, was doing, and it just happens, right?
1: Right.
0: And you just start to be fearful of it. So now I understand, like, when my father passed, he was the first of his generation, because it was a whole big, he got a big family, so it's a bunch of cousins and stuff, but he was the first one to out of their generation. And now I understand why they felt how they felt, because it's like, it wasn't that Wallace was, Big Wally was passing, it was that now they can see their end coming too.
1: Mm-hmm.
0: Because
1: mm-hmm.
0: if it can happen to Big Wally, you know, then it can happen to me. And so that's how I was feeling. But now I'm 50, and I crashed through that wall, and I feel great, and I'm happy to be here. You know, all my kids are doing well.
1: That's right.
0: You know, my family's doing well, and I'm doing well. And so I can't complain. You know what I'm saying?
1: There you go.
0: To the point where I came into work. I never used to work on my birthday.
1: Mm-hmm.
0: I'm like, no, I'm going to work on my birthday.
1: That part.
0: Because I like being here with y'all. I like being here you. I like being here with Will. I like coming in the morning. First of all, I wouldn't get up this early if I didn't like it. But I like coming in and being with y'all and talking to the Truth Nation.
1: There you go.
0: You know?
1: There you go.
0: We don't make a lot of money doing this.
1: Mm-hmm.
0: This is for the love.
1: Mm-hmm.
0: And so I love y'all, and thank y'all for sharing my birthday with me.
1: That part, man. And it's an honor to be able to share your born day. So happy born day. I can't sing. Maybe one of the Truth Nation listeners will end up calling in and singing happy birthday to you.
0: Maybe.
1: So that'll be a good thing. Right. You know, 8-7.
0: But you got to sing the Stevie Wonder version, though.
1: What?
0: We seen Stevie Wonder over here.
1: Okay.
0: Happy birthday.
1: You know.
0: Yeah.
1: So what, you're not with that? I want to say happy. You don't like that one?
0: That's cool.
1: Okay, that's what I'm saying. 833.
0: Cool. I guess that'll work too.
1: Yeah, 833-212-1017. Who's going to take the challenge? Who's going to call in right now? And even if you can't sing.
0: Don't do that, because if don't nobody call, I'm going to be back sad.
1: Okay, so somebody has to call now.
0: At some point.
1: Let's...
0: At some point during the day, some point during the next 2 hours, somebody call in and just do it. Just surprise us with it. No matter what we're talking about.
1: Listen. I'm just saying, like, you know.
0: Don't do that.
1: Y'all can do it.
0: That's like doing a show when you're a rapper and you be like, everybody make some noise.
1: Mm-hmm, mm-hmm.
0: But you know the crowd ain't into it. That's you shouldn't do that.
1: Right.
0: And that's what you just did to me. Right. But that's okay.
1: It's okay.
0: That's okay. We'll be all right. We'll make it.
1: Yeah.
0: We gonna make it.
1: Yeah.
0: We
1: got a caller.
0: We got a caller?
1: Yeah, we do.
0: Who? You call somebody?
1: No, I didn't.
0: Who called? Let's see who it is.
1: Okay. 833-212-1017. I want to say happy birthday to you.
0: Thank you, Homer. And the other Homer.
1: Right.
0: Your split personality, Homer.
1: We love you, Dave.
0: We appreciate that. Thank you. To all the people that are outside the window at the...
1: Fireworks and applause.
0: Really, y'all, there's a bunch of people outside the Third Street Market right now. They're here for me. I see y'all. I love y'all.
1: Yeah. So
0: in reality, there's nobody
1: there. So now you don't have to worry about it. See, it happened. I'm different. I tell people I'm different.
0: Thank you, Homer.
1: I do things like that. Oh, absolutely, bro. Absolutely. So... There you have it. So who else going to step up? Because I can't sing. I just got sounds to come out my voice.
0: Hey. And you know
1: this would have been a great morning to have a cipher.
0: Hey. Bars.
1: Hit up some of your people, man.
0: No. It's too early. They're not up.
1: Bruh. It's your born day.
0: Actually, my guy, Mr. D, man, a guy from Atlanta hit me. And you know what's funny? You said that.
1: Mm-hmm.
0: Is that I had this rap that I wrote when I was 18, maybe 18 or 19.
1: Mm-hmm.
0: And in that rap, I say, I don't want to be broke down and dirty on May 6th in 2006 when I turned 30.
1: Okay, hang on. We're going to put a beat behind that.
0: No.
1: Yeah, we are.
0: But listen, so he remembers my birthday.
1: Get a nice up-tempo beat.
0: No, don't do it, Will. He remembers my birthday off of that.
1: We doing it.
0: Off of that rap. And so because of that, I told him this morning, man, I gave y'all a cheat code to remember my birthday off of that rap, because the rap was pretty good.
1: That's cool. Throw us a beat, Will.
0: No, Will, don't throw do it.
1: Throw us a beat.
0: Don't do it, Will. We're going to go to commercial.
1: Yeah, no, we don't. Not yet.
0: 2 minutes early.
1: No.
0: I'm not going to rap. Saying?
1: No, you ain't got to rap.
0: 50 now.
1: I just want you to say exactly what you just said. You know what I'm saying? So just let's try to hit a beat. Let's see.

0: Okay. All right. Okay. Okay. Okay. Come on. Come on.
1: It's not a beat I would normally rap.
0: I know. I know. I know. But it's your birthday, so you know, yeah, you're a freestyle. I'm not a freestylist. You know. Go ahead. Yeah, come on. Let's go. You ready?
1: Yeah. Yeah. Yeah.
0: Do that little piece.
1: I ain't trying to be broke down and dirty. On May 6th in 2006, when I turned 30, my exterior is dirty. But I still divulge in a few friends, the outs and ends. Success is not at best a question. Whatever I do, I'ma put my all in. But I got men who depend on my input somewhat. Also, though, a wife who supports me, concerned about me, but feels she must keep me abreast to reality. I ain't trying to be another industry casualty with years wasted trying to make it when I should have faced it. That's the risk. But all my heart, I believe I make the cut. Strut down arena aisles. Talisman in my hand receives smiles. The wifey on the side of the stage looking at me, holding my child. Eyes wide, remembering the long ride it took to get here. The tears, the fears, the sheer torture. Then I say, see, I bought you. But dudes that paid, the crews that's laid. Extended family tried in cotton ways. Got on their knees and prayed. Prayers answered. New home, cemented in plastic. No longer a slave to the world, my own master. And that rap is... Thank you.
0: Thank you, Will.
1: That rap is...
0: Celebration!
1: Woo, that rap is 32 years old today.
0: Yeah, see what I'm saying?
1: And I still remember that rap, because that rap was important, because that was the rap that changed me from being a young man to becoming a man. And throughout my musical career, there's been raps that have changed it from this to that,
0: mm-hmm,
1: you know?
0: Mm-hmm.
1: Before that, I was a teenager. Now, I was 18 or 19, and I was involved with who would become my wife at that point, and I knew my life was changing.
0: Mm-hmm.
1: And so that's what that rap is about. And so when I did that rap, I recorded it in Atlanta. Shout out to all my people in Atlanta. I recorded it in Atlanta,
0: mm-hmm,
1: and everybody left to go kick it. And I was like, no, I'm going to stay here and work. And I worked. And when they came back, they was like, dog. And it was like, everybody remembers that rap.
0: There
1: so,
0: you go.
1: I'm glad you made me say that rap.
0: There it is, bro. There it is. I am too, man. I am too. So hashtag that part, hashtag facts. Happy Born Day to MC Dame LZ. We love you, brother. We appreciate you. Now we'll
1: take care
0: of some bills, man. And again, just one of the many gifts that you have, man. We had to get some bars, man.
1: Bars.
0: So we got to take care of some bills. Truth in the Morning on the award-winning 101.7 FM, The Truth. We'll be black.
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4: Great morning, Truth Nation. Welcome back. I'm the legendary Homer Blow, along with my brother,
5: MC Dame Elzy in the building.
4: The birthday man.
5: Thank you, brother.
4: You know, yeah, absolutely, man. Absolutely. Shout out to our girl, Bailey Coleman. Great morning. Love you. Appreciate you. Yesterday, you know, we were talking about me and Bailey, and you know how we wish it was three at the same time to get our thoughts and opinions. And Walgreens, and of course, this one on 27th and North Avenue, now closing and shuttering their doors. And the thing that they are saying is safety concerns. That is the main cause of them saying that they are closing that location. Now, with you working with the city for so long, I know that you should have some insight on that particular location. And I want to get your thoughts and opinions on it, man. Do you believe that it's the safety concerns? Because they had people on the news that were saying, yes, I've seen it. I've seen this. I've seen that. But I want to get the birthday man himself, MC Dame Elzy's thoughts and opinions on that before we go into some of the other things that we'll be talking about this morning.
5: Yeah. As I was driving in this morning, I heard Kyle talking about it. And it kind of... Kyle's my brother. I love him. But it kind of got me upset because I'm like, I'm listening and I'm like, I don't think people are understanding that this is not something that we should be placing on our own backs. And why do I say that? What do I mean by placing on our own backs? And I've said this before, even with the pick and save, and it came out with the pick and save that the numbers didn't back up the claims of the store. And in this case, I think I would like to see, and I'm not discounting what has those people that have interviewed and said whatever, their experiences. But what I'm saying is when you look at the big picture, how much has this been affecting this Walgreens, or has this Walgreens always had in its mind that it was going to close this store? Because I can tell you for a fact that I have dealt with the licensing for this Walgreens for over a decade. And when you're dealing, when I deal with licensing through the city and they get licensed, what I would do is I would go to these places because, you know, a lot of times the auto person, they're too recognizable. So when they come through the door, people are acting a certain way, treating
4: right.
5: So I would show up. Mm-hmm. And I learned this from being a building inspector that, you know, when I got on my DNS show,

0: or people treat me a different way than when I just come in the store with my hat and my T-shirt on. When I look like everybody else, I get the treatment of everyone else. So I would go to this store. This store had issues where we were trying to get the corporate.
1: And when you said store, you're talking about the Walgreens.
0: I'm talking about
1: 27th
0: and
1: North Avenue.
0: Mm-hmm.
1: Just making sure the listeners are.
0: Yeah. Walgreens. We couldn't get them to fix their fence. We couldn't get them to pick up the trash in the lot. We had to mandate to them that they pick up the trash in the lot. We had to mandate to them that they cut their grass and do landscaping. If you run a corporation and you're making all of this money, why do we as the community have to tell you to clean up your lot? Tell you to fix your building? Tell you to cut your grass? And it's not even a lot of grass. Why do we have to? You're supposed to be, especially on the corner of 27th and North, you're supposed to be an anchor as a corporation because you're making this money. You're supposed to be an anchor of the community. So when people drive past, they should see this. We don't, in Greenfield, they don't have to tell them to clean up their lot. They don't have to tell them to cut their grass. They don't have to tell them to do all of these things. And what am I saying? Why am I saying that? That has nothing to do with stealing, right, Damon? That's what you say. But what I'm telling you is there has been no emphasis by the Walgreens Corporation to keep these stores open. They knew already that they were going to close these stores down at some point. So there had been no reason for them to invest any more money, any more time into these stores because they already knew what was going on. And so then they put on, oh, stealing is out of control and we got to hire security and this, that, and the other. Well, first of all, we made them get security. And they didn't want to do that. They didn't want to invest in that. So for them to get up there and say, oh, we put security in and it wasn't working. No, it wasn't. You didn't want to do that. We did that. We you came to the table and a lot of the other alders and a lot of the other aides that handle licensing would call in the Walgreens people and make them come to the table. And when they, if you're running a business like this and you're constantly being called to the table, and what I mean by being called to the table is when you do licensing, there's a table.
2: Yep.
0: And the corporations or the business owners or whatever come to the table. If your license is fine, you don't have to come to the table. We just renew it. We don't have no problems with that. We renew it. But if you have to keep coming to the table, then there's something wrong. We have to talk about how Walgreens has not been a great community partner as of late. We've had issues with people getting their tires towed at Walgreens. We've had issues on this Walgreens on 27th and North where I stopped working for the city 6 months ago. People had been calling me for a year or so, more than that. The Walgreens pharmacy is never open.
2: Wow.
0: I come up here. I caught the bus up here. These are actual calls I'm getting. I caught the bus up here. It's not open. What's going on? I came up here with my grandmother. The Walgreens ain't open. She can't get her prescription. Now I got to get it transferred to 35th in Wisconsin and go wait there for 5 hours. That's how much they care about us. So don't. I'm not saying that stealing wasn't happening because I know it was. But I'm saying show me the numbers that say that stealing that was occurring was more out of sorts than what's occurring in other areas. And they, whenever we've asked these companies or these corporations when they leave to do that, they don't produce the numbers. And when we go look at our own numbers, like they did in Metcalf with Pick and Save, the numbers don't back up what they're saying. So what they're doing is they're making an excuse to further their business plan of shrinking because box stores are going out of style. People got Amazon. They got all this other stuff, right? Because I will use Amazon in a second. And it's one of the things I shouldn't do, but I do it. We know that. I mean, it's not helping the community any, but it's so convenient. I'm 100 with you. I'm the truth. So I'm going to be 100. It's so convenient. I'll just Amazon. Order tape off of Amazon. I could just go to the store, buy some tape. What am I doing? But I say all of that to say that is going out of style. So if they need to shrink and save money, instead of them saying, look, we need to shrink and save money and we out of here. And now they have a brand name where it seems as if they don't care about the community. They saying the community is making us close. The community is stealing from us. Everybody's stealing from us. We can't keep stuff on the shelves. No, they was taking stuff off the shelves before. We was getting calls. Hey, I come in here. Ain't nothing on here. Why is there never nothing up here at this Walgreens? Look, that's the Walgreens. I have no control.

0: control as a public servant to make Walgreens do that. To, if that's their business, that's their business. Now, what I can do is control that they clean up their lot, do all this other. So we would call them to the table, mention all of this other stuff, and try to get them to become a good community partner.
1: Mm-hmm.
0: You know what I'm saying? One time.
1: And what was their response?
0: Begrudgingly, they would do it. They would tell us, we don't have the money to pay for that. We can't pay for that. So skip me, miss me with all of the business acumen that I don't have. But I do know if you are in a community, you should be a part of the community. If you're making money in that community, you should be doing things as a part of that community. We shouldn't be having a big clean where we're spending 3 hours just on your lot. You get what I'm saying?
1: Yeah, yeah.
0: That shouldn't happen. There's mm-hmm. no reason for that to be the case. But it is. And they would begrudgingly want to do it. You could tell when they would come, they didn't want to be there. Mm-hmm. Who wants to be there? Who wants to have these conversations? Who wants to talk about this stuff, right? Mm-hmm. I remember one time I was meeting with Michael Murphy. And Alderman Michael Murphy, and he is an OG. He had been around for a long
1: time. Absolutely.
0: And he was dealing with a company, and the company didn't want to be a part of the community, really. Didn't want to adhere. And Michael Murphy's like, if you don't want to be here, then leave. And we'll get somebody that wants to be here. And if Walgreens, and that stuck with me, right? Mm-hmm. Because I'm like, I told him after the meeting, I was like, dog, that was gangster. He was like, sometimes you got to be that way. And so I'm learning from these dudes. This is when I first got to the Common Council. And people don't like Michael Murphy, but he was cool back then. That's my guy. whatever y'all feel about him, it don't matter. In that moment, he was on 100. He was 100 with them. And I feel the same way. If you don't want to be here, just say that. That's like when you divorce somebody and or you break up with somebody and you blame them. Well, I'm leaving because you don't rub my back. I'm leaving because you don't cook enough. I'm cheating because of this, that, and the other. No, you're doing it because you wanted to do it. And they're leaving because they want to leave. It ain't nothing we doing. We could have been perfect.
1: Mm-hmm.
0: And it's my contention that they still were going to leave. They still were going to find some reason to leave. We just make it easy for them. Yeah, we do. We do. But other communities make it easy for them, too. And because I go out to, like I said, I go out to Cold Spring.
1: Mm-hmm.
0: And the Mountain Dew is locked up out there. The Red Bull is locked up out there. The stuff that people get the most in those areas
1: mm-hmm.
0: is locked up. Again, y'all, they would have left no matter what. And my contention is, you want to leave? Bye. We'll find somebody that wants to be here. The city should invest in Hyatt. Help Hyatt fill in these two. Hyatt wants to be here. Okay, you want to be here? Boom. Help you. Invest in a young startup corporation that wants to do similar things as Walgreens, and teach Walgreens there's money to be made in our community if you treat our communities right.
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0: that was
1: Dan
0: my rant
1: LZ.
0: For today. I'm done, y'all. 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

0: When you finally find your thing, you want the whole world to know about that thing. So you use a thing called Canva to make it an even bigger and better thing. Whether you want to create flyers for that thing, make presentations for that thing, or design merch for that thing, you can do anything. So people can see your thing, feel your thing, love your thing. The next thing you know, it's a thing. Canva, the thing that makes anything a thing.
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2: 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We're inside the American Family Insurance Studio in the heart of downtown at the Avenue with our birthday man himself, MC Dame Elzy. Happy born day. It's your celebration, bro. It's your celebration.
3: I'm sharing it with the city.
2: There it is.
3: And I'm not doing nothing big. I'm not having no parties and nothing. Well, I don't think I am. My lady friend, maybe. She, you know what's so funny?
2: What's that?
3: She's in school. And she's in culinary school and she just had the baby, so she hasn't gone back to work. She's been doing that. And so she's been quietly planning something.
2: Mm-hmm.
3: Sneaking around planning. But it's like I gotta pay for it. So so I know something is happening. I'm keeping it like, yeah. I don't know.
2: The cards have been used.
3: Yeah, but I know. I'm looking at the bills.
2: Right, that's what I'm saying.
3: So I know.
2: Checks and balances.
3: You know, she's got her card and she's spending it. And I'm mm-hmm. looking at the, you done spent this on mm-hmm. that and that. Mm-hmm. You didn't see me yesterday. And then yesterday, true story, hilarious, right?
2: Mm-hmm.
3: She calls me. And she was like, what's your favorite store to go to?
2: Mm-hmm.
3: And I was like, okay. You know, I like going to Unfinished Legacy.
2: Right.
3: I like going to Motor 3, whatever.
2: Yeah,
3: and so I have to pick up a kid from Bradley Tech. And mm-hmm. instead of going down 6th Street, I go down Water Street. Mm-hmm. Where is Unfinished Legacy? On Water Street.
2: Yes, sir.
3: And so then I see her white Jeep sitting in front of it.
2: Oh,
3: and I'm dying just, laughing,
2: just
3: right?
2: destroying it. Will, he's destroying it.
3: I'm dying laughing because she's so cute when
2: he's
3: she tries to play.
2: He's telling the world.
3: She's so
2: that
3: cute.
2: She's, when, the jig is up.
3: She's so cute when she's trying to play. But she already knew. I told her this already.
2: Mm-hmm.
3: And she was like,
2: but
3: no,
2: now you told the world.
3: Yeah, well, I tell the truth. This, when I rap, I tell the world everything. When I'm on radio, I tell people like me.
2: You gonna get a text.
3: Listen, if she's listening, she might still be asleep. But
2: wake up.
3: But listen, so then I called my daughter and I was like, you know, my daughter called me, my oldest one, and I was like, I just passed your law firm. I just passed your job on Water Street.
2: Mm-hmm.
3: And I'm telling her what's going on. She's like, no, that wasn't her. She's covering for her.
2: Right.
3: Because she
2: right.
3: knows that was
2: yeah,
3: her.
2: Yeah.
3: And she's
2: yeah,
3: like, no,
2: yeah,
3: that
2: yeah.
3: wasn't her. No. Mm-hmm. It could have been.
2: Mm-hmm.
3: It's so funny. And then strike of midnight. Last night, oh, shout out to the people at Unfinished Legacy because she looked at the times wrong and she thought they opened up at 3 o'clock when they closed at 3 o'clock. So when I saw her, she was sitting there waiting for them to open up
2: because
3: mm-hmm. I had to pick the kid up at 3. So I was there going past her at like 2:50. So
2: right,
3: she was
2: right.
3: sitting there waiting
2: mm-hmm.
3: and they coming out and she goes up to them and she explains to them what she's doing,
2: mm-hmm.
3: how
2: mm-hmm.
3: she's buying
2: and
3: this for me.
2: So important. Yeah.
3: And
2: yeah.
3: and they let her back in.
2: There you go.
3: And they let her buy the stuff. And she was like, he comes here all the time. Well, really, I don't go there that much. I just like, I've been there a few times and mm-hmm. I bought it. And so she showed them a picture of me and they didn't recognize you. But they still let her in.
2: Right, right.
3: And Motor 3 the same way. And so I was like, so shout out to Unfinished Legacy for doing that. That was me that she bought that coat for. It's a great coat and the hat. So I appreciate y'all. And so then here she comes midnight. She runs upstairs to my daughter's apartment and then she comes back down with the coat. Mm-hmm. And the hat. And I'm like, I knew I saw you. Why you
2: right.
3: fronting like I didn't see you? You can't lie. You suck at lying.
2: We can't take away their element.
3: And, but like, I understand that.
2: Shout out to Element, by the way.
3: But so her excitement made me excited. You know what I'm saying?
2: Right, right.
3: Because
2: right.
3: to me, it's like another, it's like, you know, I've partied, done things when I was Black Element. You just mentioned Element. When I turned 30, we had a week of parties. You know what I'm saying? A full week. And I've done traveling. And I've done all that stuff, right? And so, to me, I'm sick of it. And her excitement made me excited. So, I'm not
2: to belabor the point. How long ago did you destroy the Santa myth?

0: for your children?
1: They never had it.
0: Okay.
1: That was never.
0: You
1: know
0: what I'm saying?
1: No.
2: He killed Santa.
1: Yeah, I definitely killed Santa. Santa never lived in my house.
2: No, instead of chance. I'm just saying.
1: Santa never lived. You know my ex wife, ask her.
2: Right.
1: No, ask her. She'll tell you the same thing. I was raised in a house where my daddy painted Santa Claus black. So mm-hmm. Santa was a revolutionary in my house. So it continued on with my Santa never lived. The Easter Bunny never lived. None of that stuff ever lived in my. I bought you this.
2: That's right.
1: Your mama bought you this. Your grandmama bought you this.
2: That's right.
1: And if you treat us wrong, we'll take it away.
2: There it is.
1: There you go.
2: There it is. speaking of bought and all of those things, there's a story about a Milwaukee woman who's been charged in a $2.2 million Medicaid fraud scheme. Debbie Long. I believe she's white. They haven't showed her mugshot, but mm-hmm. everything I'm coming up with, and I'm putting in Debbie Long, Milwaukee, middle age. I see a picture of a white woman. So I cannot confirm, nor can I deny that. But a lot of times, trust me, when Marquita, they ended up indicting her. Oh, they had her picture all up. It was all on the website. It was all on every newscast. It showed her going to and from court. But we haven't seen the picture of Debbie Long. I pulled up some pictures and from a Debbie Long, you know, in Milwaukee, and I didn't see any black ones. They were all white. So, but yeah.
1: And we have proof of that because there was somebody a couple months ago that this black woman.
2: Marquita. Yeah.
1: That was her name, Marquita? Yeah. Oh, I swear to God, I thought you made that name up.
2: Oh, yeah.
1: That was too black of a name for it to be a real name. I thought you made that name up. Will, okay. I'm sorry. That was racist of me on myself, but I just thought you made Marquita up. I'm sorry to all my Marquitas out there. There was no offense that I was shoving you away, but you know, who named their kid Marquita? Come on, man. Anyway, so
2: we got a news clip on it too, but go ahead to make your point.
1: But my point
2: we'll
1: is
2: play
1: this.
2: When we come
1: when Marquita was coming out the courtroom, they showed every stereotypical picture and angle of her that they
2: Absolutely.
1: Could show. Marquita may be a great person and probably did a great lot for this community and just went too far in some places. Mm-hmm. They showed every angle of a stereotype that they could show. Mm-hmm. But when this happens and it's one of them, you got to search it out. You got to try to find out because it doesn't fit the stereotype. And she got a PPP loan, which they assume was always only black people. That's what I'm saying about Walgreens, y'all. Don't drink the Kool-Aid. All right.
2: Yeah.
1: My bad. Go ahead.
2: You've seen, there were a couple of comments. Also, Ebony Banks on the True Talk text line said happy birthday. And she also acknowledged when you were doing your freestyle that you were going in. As it relates to the Walgreen, Millicent, great morning. Love you. Appreciate you to all y'all on the True Talk text lines. Said, what you're saying is true. We shouldn't care that they're leaving. It should be a positive that they're leaving.
1: Get them out of here.
2: Al MKE said, how long are we going to continue to live in denial when it comes to our own kin folks? How is trash getting there? If you got to get security, maybe nobody should go there. I'm black and I wouldn't go there. So
1: can I respond?
2: Yes, you can. Yes, you can. You may as well. We got 3 minutes before.
1: Corporations need to take trash gets there because trash gets there naturally. It's on a corner. People throwing stuff out the car, whatever the case may be. But as a corporation, you should be the pillar of that community. You should be the pillar of, you are the highest, you are making all of this money, you're making millions, and people see in it, right?
2: Mm-hmm.
1: You should be the pillar of that block, and you should be the anchor of that block. People should be able to, and this goes for corner stores, this goes for, and this is my theory, this was always our theory on anybody that gets a licensing. Having a license is not a privilege. It is a privilege. It's not a right. It's a privilege. That's what I meant to say. It's not a right. It's a privilege. So when you have this license, there are certain things that come with it. And being a part of the community and being a part of the area you in is the least of the things that you can do.
2: Mm-hmm.
1: That's how I feel.
2: Yep.
1: I just took this whole segment and hijacked it.
2: Well, hey, listen, I need you to be able to respond. You feel what I'm saying? Yeah. I need you to be able to respond. Another brother ended up sending a message, said, Dame is correct with Walgreens using the excuses for pulling out of the community as being safety and retail.

0: retail theft. Walgreens should be grateful they're allowed to be here. Walgreens is nothing more than an oversized convenience store with a pharmacy. They will go out of business everywhere. Prescription deliveries by mail catches on.
1: Yeah. And that's what the main business was the pharmacy. Everything else, that's why the pharmacy.
0: And great morning to you, brother, sent me that.
1: So shout out to that, brother. I appreciate you. And that's why the pharmacy's in the back. So you have to walk through the store to get to
0: impulse,
1: the pharmacy.
0: Yeah, impulse.
1: Right, and then you're buying something while you're going to the pharmacy. Well, okay, if everybody's stealing, then just close it down and keep the pharmacy open.
0: Mm-hmm.
1: Why can't you keep the pharmacy open? That's going to cost you a bunch of money?
0: Mm-hmm.
1: No, it's not.
0: Right.
1: You can downsize and still be a part of the community. They don't want to do that. That's what I'm saying.
0: All right, you're listening to Truth in the Morning. When we return, we'll play the clip where the Milwaukee woman charged in a $2.2 million Medicaid fraud scheme. And we'll get your thoughts and opinions on this because we're hearing more and more. But I also brought up the point that there's like billions of dollars that that are people are like just they send it out. I think it was like over 500 something thousand, close to 500,000 people that are they're going after for Medicaid fraud and PPP loans and all of that. So we'll be black.
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0: $100,000.
1: Before we get to the Medicaid fraud scheme, we've got Gary who has a comment on the True Talk text lines about Walgreens. Great morning, Gary. Love you. Appreciate you. What's your truth?
2: Good morning. How you doing, good brother?
1: Bless. Bless.
2: Good. I enjoy, man, when I get a chance to listen to you, man. You are on point. Man, one of the best that I listen to. I always agree with man, like 95% of the things you say, you're on point, brother. Love listening to you.
1: Thank you.
2: What I was going to say is the brother LZ talked about just downsizing to a pharmacy. And that's what they actually did on East Capitol. So my mom and dad, my dad's 86. He'll be 87 in July. And my mom is 85. And they live right on 7th and Capitol, right across the street from Mesmer High School. So they would use the one on East Capitol or the one on Capitol and Titonia, which they closed both of those down, right? Mm-hmm. But what they did do is they kept the one on East Capitol. They just moved it closer to Capitol Drive where it was further back, and they just downsized it to basically a pharmacy, right? They got some items in there, but basically a pharmacy where you can still go in and get your stuff. So that was an on-point comment from him. But what I also want to say is, man, our community is broke, right? Mm-hmm. Our community is broke. I remember when I first retired from the military and I got a job at Old Navy, the one that they opened out there in Brown Deer. And we put the shelving in there. We built that store besides just the brick and mortar.
1: Mm-hmm.
2: We brought that store alive. And, man, listen, me coming from the military, you know, you kind of isolated in the military. It's a lot of things that you're not exposed to, a lot of things that you don't see and don't know about.
1: Right.
2: Man, I was seeing our people. So they didn't have security. They didn't have tags on the clothing or nothing. Man, I saw our people coming in there, man, with grocery bags, shopping bags, coming in there, man, loading up and just walking out the store, bringing their children in there with them, stealing, their kids helping them steal. Man, it was a rude awakening for me. But there's reasons for that, man. And that's what people don't want to talk about, the discrimination, the disenfranchisement that our people have experienced in this country. This is the laws that were created to stop us from being able to vote, to be able to have fair housing, jobs, all that. Those are the, you know,
1: you good?
3: You still there?
1: You still there?
3: We lost him.
1: Yeah, I think we might have went through a dead zone or something.
2: But that's
1: okay,
2: the reality.
1: Okay, Gary, we had lost you for about 30 seconds or so. So if you can go black, if you can, just about 30 seconds of what you may have been saying. Because we want to get your point in.
2: Yeah, I was just talking about when we look at all these things that are happening in our community, there's a reason for it, and people don't want to talk about it. The disenfranchisement of our people, voting, jobs, education, the unfair judicial system, locking our people up for things that other races would get a slap on the wrist and just say, oh, man, throw that away and just keep moving. You know, so many things have been. We've been disenfranchised, man, and discriminated against in so many ways and held back in so many ways. This is what happens when you do this to a race of people.
1: Mm-hmm. And Gary, thank you very much for your compliments of my radio style and my thoughts and opinions, and I appreciate the support. And have a great day. We've got Mr. Wright. Mr. Wright wants to also give you a shout out for your born day. Mr. Wright, great morning. Love you. Appreciate you. Welcome to Truth in the Morning, 833-212-1017. What's your truth, Mr. Wright?
4: My truth in the morning is happy born day to my man, Dame. Dame, I listen to you and Homer and Bailey. I listen to the truth every day.
1: Thank you,
4: my daughter to school,
1: thank
4: man.
1: You. Thank you.
4: I just wanted to say happy birthday. Happy birthday to you. Remix.
1: It's your birthday.
4: That's all I got for you,
1: Dame. Thanks, Mr. Wright. We appreciate that.
0: I appreciate that.
1: See?
0: Real talk.
1: So now you got an official call.
0: I got
1: besides, well, my call was official.
0: Well, you know, people on the YouTube line have been shouting me out. Shout out Aaron Kawanda. Shout out
1: Lee
0: Nicole. Shout out DVJ. Everybody that's on there that's been shouting me out. I appreciate
1: y'all. They didn't call in.
0: They did it, though.
1: Yeah. I called in, and Mr. Wright called in.
0: You know,
1: yeah.
0: I feel you.
1: You know what
0: I'm saying? Y'all.
1: So, yeah.
0: It's me, S.E., Sincere, Ronnie, Ray, Real, all my people on the YouTube line.
1: Yeah.
0: But back to what we were talking about. My brother, he was saying a part of what the

0: he said was that the conditions in which we have to endure kind of lead up to that, and we know that, right? Mm-hmm. And what we're seeing with this, when you were talking about the PPP, kind of leads back to what he was saying, in that when we were talking about Marquita, and the way that they put her on the front page, coming out with the look on her face and the guy behind her on the cell phone, you know, just whatever, right? Mm-hmm. And saying she went and bought this, she went and did that with the money and X, Y, and Z, all these stereotypical things that you would expect somebody to do. But when it's this Deborah Long, who we assume is probably a white person, because everything we Google, like everything you've Googled, has come back Caucasian.
1: Correct.
0: There's none of that. Where's those pictures? Where's the person
2: showing
0: up?
2: Where's the parading?
0: Where's the person? Right. Where's the...
2: You're talking about $2.2 million.
0: Where's the perp walk? Where's somebody coming out? Where's somebody going up to her business trying to knock on the door?
2: Right.
0: And nobody coming to the door? Where's that? Where's all of that? Because that don't fit the stereotype. But regardless.
2: Yeah. We're gonna play this clip. Will, our producer. Again, great morning to you, Will. We appreciate you. This is for the $2.2 million Medicaid fraud scheme. So we're going to check this out.
3: Payments and money laundering. Tonight, the Wisconsin Department of Justice charged a Milwaukee woman with multiple alleged schemes.
4: And Christina Van Zels explains why the charges are part of a bigger story. She joins us live in the newsroom tonight. Christina?
5: Yeah, Bria and Ben, during the COVID-19 pandemic, Medicaid fraud and improper payments through the Paycheck Protection Program, or PPP, reached an all-time high. The DOJ has charged thousands of people since, including a Milwaukee woman who the state says used that fraudulent money to buy a car and a car wash.
6: It happens at sort of a percentage of more often than we think.
5: The DOJ charged 44-year-old Debbie Long with five felonies, including fraud and money laundering. Federal prosecutors say Long owned Pinnacle Home Health Care, LLC. The company provided personal care services to Medicaid members like mobility, meal preparation, and bathing. From March 2017 to August 2022, prosecutors say Long billed Wisconsin Medicaid for personal care services that were made up or exaggerated. Things like inflated billing, fraudulent travel expenses, non-existent services, and claims submitted with impossible hours for a member in a single day. Investigators say she was paid more than $2 million in fraudulent reimbursements. In 2020, prosecutors say Long submitted a fraudulent PPP loan application where she claimed Pinnacle had 120 employees with a monthly payroll of about $87,000. Workforce records reveal she only had 46 employees and the payroll was about $36,000. Lisa Graybert is a visiting research professor at Marquette who specializes in the health sector, specifically Medicaid and Medicare.
6: This individual may have been doing like more smaller fraud within Medicaid even before COVID and then branched out to PPP.
5: The DOJ says Long then used that money, the PPP loan funds and fraudulent Medicaid reimbursements, to launder money through shell companies and then bought Kit's frozen custard on Capitol, a Mercedes-Benz, and an octopus car wash.
6: So if the government is able to recoup that amount of money, we could actually use it to fund priorities in areas where people want to see things done.
5: Long will have her initial appearance in court in July. If convicted, she could face up to 57 years in prison and fines more than $10 million.
2: So, yeah, and I don't know if you were paying attention to the clip in its totality when they were showing the Pinnacle building where she had her it's your birthday. It's okay.
0: Yeah.
2: They won't know.
0: They won't know.
2: But yeah, I just, you know, sure, it could have just been pure coincidence and they kept it in. They showed a black woman walking like out of the building.
0: Yeah.
2: And walking maybe towards a vehicle. And so now,
0: you know, that's
2: plot
0: the building
2: thickens.
0: On Capitol, I think.
2: Yes, sir.
0: That's that building on Capitol. You know how I know that? Shout out to Harvey Scales and them, Jr. That's where they did their podcast at. So that's why I recognized that building. Hopefully she's not black.
2: No, I don't. I just insane.

0: like, yet had to catch a sister that appeared to be walking from the building.
1: I really feel like this is Saturday.
0: She's a white woman.
1: I really feel like this is the Saturday Night Live skit. Where they were like, oh, it's got to be a black person there.
0: Right.
1: And they would, and I think she's white.
0: Yeah, and Bailey talk about that a lot. You know, it's a thing that the Breakfast Club does, and it's like they play what race are they, or what, you know, what color were they, and then they'll play like some Taylor Swift or something, which kind of alludes to that, or then they'll play something like a Young Thug or something, and it must be black. Then they'll play, you know, and you have to guess from whatever information we have, and they haven't shown this or shown that. 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But it's not just Truth in the Morning. It's MC Dame Elzy's Born Day.
1: Yes,
0: happy
1: sir.
0: Happy birthday, my brother. Thank we got to take care of some bills. We're going to find out who's late in a minute. We'll be black.
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0: If you acted up, if you were out here doing any kind of foolishness or just something that people know would make your family's name look bad, your neighbor from down the street, if they see the son or daughter, be like, what are you doing? They gonna call you out. They gonna let you know that they saw you, and then they gonna tell you, come here. Mm-hmm. Now, you know I'm gonna tell your daddy.
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1: Want to protect our planet? 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Yes, birds. 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And by helping them thrive, all of us thrive as well. 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Progress begins with birds. 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

0: When you finally find your thing, you want the whole world to know about that thing. So you use a thing called Canva to make it an even bigger and better thing. Whether you want to create flyers for that thing, make presentations for that thing, or design merch for that thing, you can do anything. So people can see your thing, feel your thing, love your thing. The next thing you know, it's a thing. Canva, the thing that makes anything a thing.
1: We address people, young boys, as if they're grown when they're not. For me, they're not young men, they're young boys. And I think if we can keep them in that space, I can do a lot more with someone in middle school when I treat them as the boy that they are versus trying to make them men when they're not. And they probably have very few examples of that.
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6: 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I peed again, came on back. I said, what y'all been doing? We've been out here for 3 hours. Y'all ain't peed yet. Just sitting here. We playing beer pong. And y'all sitting here peeing next to me. I'm still itchy today. I think there's something wrong. Am I the only one that's astonished by this?
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0: 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Cha-cha, Hefty Stroll.
1: Hefty, hefty, hefty.
0: Hefty Slider Bag. Seal it with a slide. One more time now, y'all. Come on.
2: When I was diagnosed with Hodgkin lymphoma, I had so many questions. 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
3: 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We're hiring for a VP of National Partnerships. I asked this to a lot of teammates. I want to go all the way back to the beginning of your GKB experience. And your beginning is probably way before the start of the company to begin with. Take me back to the first time that you met Craig Karmazin.
4: Craig Karmazin and I met in first grade, and we probably met in school and liked each other enough to turn that into a play date. And still remember parts of that play date because, I was a kid who was born in the 70s and grew up in the 80s. Basements used to have, there were basements that used to have the carpet, and the carpet were games on it, like sure. Tic-tac-toe and Parcheesi, and remember us spending some time there and just formed a friendship that's a best friendship that's lasted and it's also turned into a fabulous business partnership as well.
3: So I think this context is important as we talk about hiring for roles within GKB because the fact that our president and our founder and CEO were best friends in first grade is incredible. When did the seed of Good Karma Brand start to germinate between you two?
4: I think we always talked about as kids who grew up listening to sports radio, grew up in New Jersey, outside of New York, swore by our New York teams, and New York sports radio was, our foundation. And I generally describe it this way, like this wasn't a well-coordinated plan, which sometimes, amazing just to see what's, what's been able to be accomplished to this point. And it was really about two friends that love sports audio and wanted to be on the air and just see where that would take us.
3: So Steve Polizziner is the president of Good Karma Brands now. He joins us here on Hired, the GKB recruitment show. We're currently hiring for a VP of National Partnerships. And just the title of that role, Steve, says to people who have no idea what Good Karma Brands is, just how far we've come from playing tic-tac-toe on our carpet in our basement in first grade to now. What is that role? And why is it so important to what GKB is doing right now?
4: Yeah, thanks, Brian. And we've gotten a really flattered with the outreach. I think because it is a vice president position, which is we're not even sure if we when or if we've really recruited that position before. And the national partnerships, which is a newer area for us, because as a company that was really rooted in local and regional, really wasn't until 23. When we were fortunate to grow our partnership with ESPN and represent the ESPN radio network's business operations that got us into the national side of things. It has been an area where I've spent a lot of focus the last couple of years, and we've recognized that there will continue opportunity for someone that can really deepen our relationships with large ad agencies, with independent and mid-sized agencies, and with brands who are on the national space. And whether it's because they believe in the power of audio or they believe in the possibility in sports or in podcasts, we know our relationship with fans is really deep and really special. And it's a great chance for brands and fans to intersect.
3: So, Steve, one of my favorite things about my personal GKB experience has been the continued training and education throughout my 10-plus year career, right? And I'm curious, for this role in particular, what success looks like in the first 6 or 12 months. How much of it is implementation and understanding of how GKB operates versus coming in and making an immediate impact?
4: That's really the biggest thing, is what you hit on first. With whomever we determine is the best fit, it's likely that they will have strong relationships. Lots of people have strong, you know, relationships. We're generally not a company whose primary criteria is Rolodex. So joining in, we're unique. We're not for everybody. So that those that are as attracted to us by our assets as they are our core values and the way that we operate, the transparency, the team environment, and the team atmosphere,

0: while at the same time putting their special skills to use and helping advance us in that way is going to be who is most successful.
1: Yeah, Steve, core values really at the heart of everything we do at GKB. Work hard, be honest, over-deliver, follow through, teamwork, and listen. I'm curious which one of those you feel like is most important when opening a partnership at the national level. I think, that's a really unique situation where my answer would probably be listening, having no proximity to the sales world day to day. I'm curious your opinion on that.
0: Yeah, I think listen is Brian, because with us, I think there's a lot more that we can garner and uncover by listening and then adapting to the opportunity. No two brands are the same in what their needs are, what their problems are. First, we have to find out and identify what those are, and then hopefully uncover a lane on where we can help solve those. So we can help solve them in a way that's non-duplicative, in a way that is measurable, in a way that is impactful, and that it is a way where our brands, partners, and agencies can feel really good about the investment that they made, knowing that it helped really solve that ill, solve that, solve that need.
1: Steve Policino, our guest here on Hire, the GKB Recruitment Show. 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Are there specific partnerships or categories that are most important to Good Karma Brands at the national level? That's kind of a vague, open-ended question, but it might paint or shed some light on the type of candidates we're looking for
0: Sure.
1: to apply for this role.
0: Yeah, a couple of things. Right. Have all of your traditional categories, your retail and your CPG and your fin and tech and all of that. We know that mobile sports gambling, all of those, and we're following and covering, all of those. I think a couple of things. One, it's who fits best, right, with our audiences, with our audience. On the audio side, we're representing nearly 60 million people a week. Across the ESPN radio network, everywhere that we are distributed, from your traditional to SiriusXM and our other distribution partners, as well as our podcasts and our streaming, and then our on-site events. So it's brands that want to reach that audience and then do it in a variety of ways. The other thing are brands that are investing in sports, and there are so many brands that are investing in sports. And while so many of them are officials of leagues and teams, which is a great avenue to expand that because of the assets we have, there are so many, and this is really the majority, that are not. And we believe that we have the ingredients to be able to put together a really sound, efficient, and strategy that can align with those brands, goals and missions, and to really be able to amplify their messaging, leveraging our assets and our audience.
1: All right, a couple of more for you, Steve. What makes this a career-defining opportunity versus something that's just another sales leadership role that pops up on LinkedIn?
0: Yeah, and Brian, just in the couple of days of the inquiry that has come in, this is a chance to make a huge impact in a company that is growing, and to a degree, kind of pioneering, an area, because we haven't had a teammate to this level, right? Several of us have pitched in and done some of the qualities of this, but it really deserves and commands someone whose focus is that. The other neat thing is you get to work across all of our divisions. This is a role that's actually going to report through our multi-market team, which, when you're onboarding with GKB and you're learning about the power of our local brands and you're learning about GKB Digital, in many ways, one of the things we take most pride in is when we can work with brands and agencies that can that see the uniqueness in our asset offering, from national to local, from audio to video, from on-site to talent alignment or to talent endorsement, and hopefully uncover, some of those opportunities that can just make such deep impacts from national all the way down. So it's definitely as much

0: of an opportunity to exercise a skill of navigating internally and building consensus, you know, internally, while also largely responsible for those, that external development and that external representation, because we know we're really proud of Good Karma and our story, but it's still a story that needs to be told, and it's a story that's evolving quickly and constantly as well.
1: Steve, thank you so much for the time. Appreciate you, man. Good catching up. Thanks for jumping on Hired, the GKB recruitment show.
0: You got it, Brian. Thank you for displaying the passion that you have for Hired and for growing the GKB team.
1: Always. This is Hired, the GKB recruitment show.
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4: Thanks so much to Steve Pollitt Sr. If you're interested in that role, VP of National Partnerships, head on over to goodkarmabrands.com/careers. Joining us now, I love talking to teammates like this on Hired because externally, you hear Good Karma Brands and you think ESPN Radio. And there are so many more roles that exist with Good Karma than just hosts and producers and talent on the radio. Sitting next to me in studio is one of those teammates, Angela Kornacki. She is with our creative services team. Angela, what's your official title? Not that titles matter, but what do you do every day?
5: Well, my official title is digital design specialist, which out in the world probably means absolutely nothing to anybody. So digital design, I mean, the world is a digital world.
4: Yeah.
5: And so I design pretty much everything and anything you see. And that's, you know, digital ads to print materials to signs for events that we host. Anything for a partner. Sometimes I've designed a logo for a partner.
4: So I'll give you a perfect example that you and I, a couple that you and I have worked together on. As the director of content of ESPN Milwaukee, we obviously do Green Bay Packers pre and post game shows every fall. Angela has put together some unbelievably creative pre and post game logos for us that are connected to where the Super Bowl location is every year. So you created this really cool 1996 Green Bay Packers championship hat with ESPN Wisconsin flair. And then most recently, we've entered into a partnership with the Buffalo Bills to help them bring their radio network in-house. And you and I collaborated on some Buffalo Bills radio network official logos because I grew up in Western New York and you know, we talked through what could be cool and you bring it to life. That's what you do every day is bring creative ideas to life.
5: Yeah, and that's something where, as a creative, I've been doing this for a very long time, almost 30 years, that honestly, my attitude is always like, bring me the ideas and I can design it.
4: Yes.
5: I will find a way to be inspired by people's thoughts and ideas. And then also just, I have so much fun doing it. Like, you know, and a lot of people say, oh, you work at ESPN, you work at Good Karma Brands, you have to know sports. I'm not a huge sports fan,
4: yeah,
5: but I know sports enough that I know the energy that it brings, and I bring that to my designs. Like, sports is about the fans, the partners,
4: yes,
5: the teammates, all that. Like, it's energy. It's high energy, and that's what I bring to the game.
4: Angela Kornacki, our guest on Hired. She's our digital design specialist here with Good Karma Brands out of the home office in Milwaukee, Wisconsin. Let's talk about GKB as a whole, Angela. When was the first time you realized GKB was a little bit different from some other companies?
5: I mean, honestly, immediately it was during the interview process.
4: Yeah.
5: I mean, seriously, people made me feel very comfortable. I am a very energetic, outgoing person, a little quirky. And immediately in the interview process, it didn't feel like I was being interviewed. It was like they were actually trying to get to know me.
4: Right.
5: Yeah. And I felt like so energized by even that initial process that I knew right away. I'm like, these are my people.
4: Yeah. I love that. Core values are a huge part of who we are with GKB. Work hard, be honest, over-deliver, follow through, teamwork, and listen. Which one of those do you think you live out most in your role today in 2026 at this juncture of your career?
5: something now and that forever I have always focused

0: on is over delivering.
1: Mm.
0: Is, you know, get it done on time, get it done early. Show partners, show people something that they weren't expecting. You know, kind of going back to the bills thing. It's like, I'm, you know, they asked for something and then I was like, hey, I have this idea. I'm just going to go with it.
1: They asked for one logo. Let's do four.
0: Let's do
1: right?
0: And kind of have fun with it. You know, do those classic, you know, some of the rules in design is give the partner what they want, but also give them what they don't know they want.
1: I feel like whenever we talk about over delivery, people immediately associate that word with, I got to work 80 hours a week and I got to, you know, do 200% effort. And it's really those little touches and extra, you know, touch points with partners, teammates and fans that make all the difference. We talk a lot about growth within GKB. How have you grown here personally, professionally, any other way? How do you view growth when you throw it through the GKB kind of prism?
0: Well, and I think the greatest thing is that I immediately, within the first month, felt like I had the space to develop my role into what I wanted it to be. You know, that I was trusted with my knowledge and professionalism to bring something to the table and have the freedom to go with it.
1: We talk a lot about culture, Angela, and culture is a really hard thing to define, but an easy thing to feel. And I think what we probably don't do as well sometimes is say that you don't have to exist within our culture. You can add on to it. And I think that's a perfect example of what you just talked about of, wait, I can add here and push this culture out a little further to be more inclusive for more people, right?
0: Yes, absolutely. And that, you know, I think back to like the job description that was given to me when I, you know, looked at this job and I was like, I know I can do that, but I know I can do so much more.
1: Yep.
0: And like I said, immediately within the first month, I knew that like I can take this wherever I wanted to and that, you know, I wasn't hired for that job description. I was hired because I kind of melded into the culture and they knew that I could add to the culture.
1: Angela Kornacki, our guest, she is a digital design specialist with our creative services team at GKB. What type of teammate, Angela, do you think really thrives with good karma?
0: I personally believe like you have to be your own entrepreneur. Mm-hmm. You know, kind of going back to what I just said, like, you know, your role might say you do this day to day, but if you see something, you know, one of our core values is be honest. Like, be honest, be like, hey, I think this could work better. I feel like GKB really, really loves that kind of person, that they're willing to, you know, put their neck out there and try something new and not be afraid to say, hey, I think this could go work better.
1: We have a founder and a CEO, right? But I do think it's a smart answer in a sense of you need to be the CEO of your own career, your own work, your own business, so to speak, and build that around you, right? And those type of people are the ones that really grow exponentially at GKB.
0: Yeah, and I know a lot of times we say build your own brand.
1: Yeah.
0: You know, and that is you, your personality, what you do for a living, who you hang out with, all that. That is your brand. What is your brand? And bring your brand to your day-to-day.
1: This is my favorite question coming up here of the Big 8 here on Hire, the GKB recruitment show, because it gives our guests an opportunity to shout out another teammate that's been impactful in their career. When you think about the teammates that have shaped your career path with good karma, who immediately comes to mind?
0: Well, I would have to say Pratik. He was my manager at the time that I was brought on board, and he made me feel so comfortable in the culture and kind of showed me what a GKB teammate is.
1: Yep.
0: And, you know, so many people here have gone from one position to another, and that he was that person that I knew that I wasn't holed into one thing forever.
1: Well, I think that way of coaching for Pratik in particular, and we're talking about Pratik Patel, our director of GKB Brandworks. Maybe that's still his title. It's probably nine other things. And I think I bring it up because Pratik is one of my best friends on the planet. Forget GKB. He stood up in my wedding. Pratik has done everything. He has said yes to every opportunity, whether that was producing radio shows, hosting shows. He was doing like accounting and billing at one point. Now he's working with marketing and creative services and leadership. He's literally done any job that probably exists. Yeah. He was on our sales team for a bit. And I think saying yes to every opportunity is something that I tell our interns at orientation every semester. And he's somebody that's lived it out. And if you can pass that along and live that at different stages throughout your career, I think it only helps you grow. Do you think that's off base?
0: No, not at all. And, you know, I don't want people to get confused with, you know, saying yes means you're the quote unquote yes man.
1: Sure.

0: It's not. You can say no. You're like, you can. I know people have gone into other positions within this company and have within a short amount of time said, this is not a fit for me.
1: Yeah.
0: And the company is very responsive to that. GKB is very responsive to that and saying, we know who you are. Once again, you've built your brand here. We're going to work with you to help you fulfill a role that we maybe knew we didn't need it.
1: Yep. Angela, thank you so much for joining us. Awesome to catch up with you on your career path and hear more about how passionate you are about what you do. Thank you for jumping on Hired, the GKB Recruitment Show.
0: Thank you, Brian.
1: We'll wrap it up on the other side. This is Hired, the GKB Recruitment Show.

0: 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Audubon.
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3: People don't realize that glaucoma is one of the leading causes of blindness.
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0: 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Cha-cha, hefty stroll.
1: Hefty.
0: Hefty slider bag, silly with a slide. One more time now, y'all. Come on.
2: This is Hired, the GKB recruitment show. Here's your host, Brian D.
3: Like we said in the intro, we are renaming the show today. Normally it's Hired, the GKB recruitment show. Today it's retired because we're talking with Drake and Associates. We've got Robin Rechlog and Elena Yang from Drake and Associates joining us here on Hired, the GKB recruitment show, to talk about Tony Drake, Drake and Associates, and all the wonderful things that Drake does. So we'll start with this, and Robin, I'll start with you. For listeners who don't know what Drake and Associates is all about, I can't fathom that you would if you listen to WTMJ, because Drake is all over our brands. But how would you describe what you do and what Drake and Associates is?
4: Yeah, so we're a financial planning firm, and what we do is we guide good people to make great decisions so they can enjoy retirement. And we do that through education and community. We have some uniques that we do. Some of those things are, we provide the ultimate client experience through unreasonable hospitality. We have our own retirement ready roadmap that Tony has talked about over the years. And then we really take a team approach. And that's why we're here today, to talk about our fantastic team and to promote why working at Drake & Associates is such a great place.
3: Well, I think, you know, your team growing probably means that the demand for people planning for retirement is growing. I would imagine those two things are intertwined in a big way. Are you seeing, Elena, more demand for retirement planning right now? What's driving people to take action in 2026? Or Robin, you can take that one too, whatever you think.
4: Yeah, it's a great question. Many of us have watched our parents save their entire lives, that baby boomer generation, if you will.
3: Yep.
4: And most of them have now retired and are passing down generational wealth. And we're there to help educate and help those folks that have worked their entire life, those millionaire next doors, that baby boomer generation, hardworking Wisconsin folks, Midwestern style, and help them navigate. They've won the race, and now we're there to help them navigate their journey into retirement.
3: That's huge, and a lot of people don't know where to start. You know, I'm 34, so I'm a generation behind what you're talking about, but I start to think about this with my wife and my little baby now. These are things you need to start thinking about early, and it sounds like Drake is an unbelievable resource for the great people of the state of Wisconsin. When you are hiring, Robin, or Elena, jump in on this, what sort of person really thrives with Drake and Associates as a part of your team?
4: Yeah, you know, Elena's going to talk a little bit about our culture, and maybe we'll start right there.
3: Sure.
4: What our culture is, what we're based on.
5: Our culture is based on our core values. So people who want to provide the ultimate client experience, people who have an entrepreneurial spirit, wanting to jump in, try new things, that's what Tony is all about. We have a playoff of Tony's last name, Drake, working like a duck. Robin, do you want to explain?
4: Yeah, we love this one. Tony's last name, Drake, being a form of duck. And you think about any business, right? You see a duck gliding across the water. It's beautiful. It's graceful. But underneath the water, their legs are moving a million miles an hour.
3: Yep.
4: And we think about that work like a duck mentality, where on the inside, it's crazy, but on the outside, to everyone, calm, cool, collective.
3: Yep.
4: So work like a duck is a good one for us.
5: And then respecting the family.
4: Respecting the family is a big one for us. And we think of the families as not only the families we serve,
3: sure,
4: we have a serve mentality, but also our family of workers, the people we work with as our family. And then our families at home. All of us want to get home to our families and enjoy them. So we respect our family. And then the last one is a cool one. And we took this from the Navy SEALs. Extreme ownership.
3: Yep.
4: It's not about making mistakes. As a matter of fact, Alina and I, we make probably more mistakes than anybody in our entire firm. But at our firm, it's not about making the mistake. It's about what was the mistake, how do we correct it, and moving forward, and not really worrying about the mistake. As a matter of fact, we want to make mistakes. We call it Make Better Mistakes Tomorrow.
3: It's a great lesson, and it's a book that a lot of our leadership team here at Good Karma Brands read last year, and something we've tried to implement in our culture as well. And you talk about family. If there's not a value that every person, forget the state of Wisconsin, across the country, can identify with,

0: My mind immediately goes to numbers, right? I got to be a math whiz. I'm working in Excel spreadsheets and economics all day long. That's probably a misconception on my part. I got to believe that there are roles that exist within Drake and Associates that have nothing to do with that at all.
1: Yeah, it's a great question. As a matter of fact, our advisors at Drake and Associates are licensed. There's certain licenses that you have to take, like the Series 65 or the Life and Health license. However, many of our advisors did not start in this industry. As a matter of fact, we're looking for folks that have that serve mentality, that want to help others. We have operational roles, we have advisory roles, and we also have marketing roles, creating leads, working with those leads, trying to bring people on calendars. So many roles outside of just numbers.
0: What's working right now, guys, to attract talent to Drake and Associates? Like, what are the things that you're doing inside and outside the community, whether it be things like we're doing right now or, leveraging the internet and different job sites? What things are working for you to attract people to Drake and Associates?
1: Alina, do you want to tell a little bit about our brand recognition and some of the things we're doing with digital media?
2: Yeah, so some of the things that we're really doing to revamp our marketing is really trying to put our brand out a little bit more on LinkedIn. And mm-hmm. So just sharing a lot of the different things that we do. We recently participated in the Blessings in a Backpack Challenge. That was amazing. Team Drake won, so
0: nice.
2: That was great. But we also do a ton of different things. And so we just want to get ourselves out there so people can recognize us as one of the top employers here.
0: I think that's something really important that resonates with fans listening in the state of Wisconsin is really being involved in our community, right? Are there other things that you're doing? You talked about Blessings in a Backpack there. Other things that you're doing as a company to really feel like a part of our community in the state of Wisconsin and in the city of Milwaukee?
1: Yeah, this is a big thing for us. We want to be more in part of the community. So one of the things we do, we've actually built an in-house presentation room, and we just host events. We just did an event about vision boards. We've done gardening. Our retirees, we want to do a euchre or a cribbage tournament.
0: Yeah.
1: Just certain things to get the community together. Outside of the community, we are big with Feeding America is one of our things. Tony climbed a mountain a couple of years ago and raised some money for Feeding America. We're really big in the community, Blessings in a Backpack again, and then we're always trying to help those that are in need.
0: Yep.
1: But our biggest thing we do is education. So our events in-house are built around education and helping, and we invite any clients, any prospects. It's all about just sharing knowledge.
0: Love that.
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0: Hi, I'm Vanessa Williams, and I want to share with you the role that diabetes has had in my family. 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
6: Robin and Elena from Drake & Associates joining us here on Hired, the GKB recruitment show, talking about recruiting to their company. When you get people in the door, when they join your team, what do you think makes them stay? You've talked a lot passionately about the culture that exists internally. I got to believe that's something that's probably on top of the list in terms of incentives to get people to stay at Drake for a long period of time.
7: Yeah, this is one that Tony and I talk a lot with Alina about. And at our firm, we have unlimited drinks and snacks. But that's not culture to us. Culture is on Sunday when we get a big Wisconsin snowstorm in March, did you want to come into work or did you want to stay home? And so what we've taken a big focus on is really treating our teammates with respect, creating an atmosphere where our values and our culture are number one. As a matter of fact, Tony would tell you, if we have a top producing salesperson and they're treating operations poorly, we'll just simply let them go. It's not the culture we're building. We want to have people enjoy work. The more you enjoy work, the more you show up. And it's all of us, I think, when we're at a great workplace, we want to help others. And that's our motto.
6: One of my favorite things about working with Good Karma Brands, and I'm curious your perspective, as it might apply to Drake & Associates, is there is constant training and development for us within GKB. I'm 15 years deep into my career with Good Karma. I've been very fortunate to be with us for a long period of time. And it feels like every 6 to 12 months, there's a session, there's coaching, there's one-on-ones. What sorts of growth culture exists within Drake & Associates? Because I feel like it'd be a really fearful environment for me to start.

0: with the company, and then they say, okay, we're done, you're here, you're not going to grow and develop at all. What sorts of things is Drake doing to grow and develop teammates once they get into the building?
1: Yeah, Alina, do you want to talk a little bit about our onboarding process?
0: Yeah.
1: And then I'll maybe cap us off about what we do after the onboarding.
2: Yeah, so typically when we bring people in, we really try to set them up with a 30, 60, 90-day plan where it's not just one-sided. It's really a conversation between the manager and the new hire and really talking about the areas where they're going to learn, growth areas, and then also really getting to sit with other team members in roles that they won't be doing to just understand the business more.
1: A couple other things we've done that we've learned from, and our culture has shown us this, that if people know what their key performance indicators or what expectations of the role are, they're often trying to maximize those and achieve greater. And so what we want to do is always set expectations with performance indicators, use data to say, are you on track or off track? And then really promote in-house learning, career paths. It's something that Alina has been instrumental in creating for all of our roles. Everybody knows 4 or 5 career paths that you can go. You may start in marketing and end up as an advisor.
0: Yeah.
1: The sky's the limit.
0: Well, I think something that Alina said was really interesting. Sitting with people that do things that have nothing to do with your day-to-day job, right? From a culture perspective, forget, you know, the benefits that might have in terms of making your business grow. Just from a cultural perspective, if I have an understanding what our producer Chris is doing as he produces the show we're on right now, and I have an understanding of what Mara Lee, who brought you guys into the building, does here, we can all work closer together and have some empathy for the struggles that everybody's going through and share the successes. And I got to believe that culture exists within Drake and Associates as well.
2: Yeah, it definitely does.
0: Love that.
1: It's a big thing. Team approach is everything for us.
0: Huge, huge, huge, huge. For somebody who's listening and is curious about a career with Drake and Associates, what's the first step you think they should take to getting involved?
1: Yeah, so we've really built out our website. As we've grown in the digital area, being able to click on a one-stop shop area is where we're really focused on. So, Alina, do you want to walk a little bit through our social media and how we can have our call to actions to apply?
2: Yeah, so all of our jobs are listed directly on our website, on our careers page. We also have all of our postings on LinkedIn. Anyone is always welcome to connect with me on LinkedIn and always reach out just if they're just inquiring or looking for future opportunities.
0: I love that. We talk about that all the time here on Hired when we're recruiting for Good Karma Brands. Like, if somebody reached out to me, I actually had a conversation yesterday with a potential teammate and somebody from outside of Good Karma that said, hey, I know who you are. I'd love to pick your brain about what Good Karma is all about. I can't fathom that if somebody connected with you on LinkedIn and said, hey, can we grab coffee and talk about Drake and Associates? You wouldn't take half an hour out of your day to talk about who you are and what you do.
2: Yeah, of course.
0: Fantastic. Last thing, just to glean a little financial insight for people listening to, so they get something out of this, even if they're not interested in being a teammate with Drake, but maybe they want to be a client or a partner with Drake, what piece of advice would you give them for retirement or financial planning in March of 2026?
1: Oh, it's a great question. You know, we're so lucky that our licensed advisors on Mondays during our all staff meetings will give us advice. They tell us, Alina and I aren't licensed, number one, Roth IRA. If you're putting in money through your employee and there's a Roth option, capitalize on those Roth IRAs. The second thing, all of us have family members, and it's a huge part of our retirement ready roadmap. But think of your family and how their retirement may impact you. And just have those conversations with your family, because all of us will have a life event that we're probably not prepared for. So just having those conversations, whether it's with mom and dad or somebody that's close to retirement, and we're there to help. Education is the number one thing for us.
0: Fantastic. Robin Rechlag, Alina Yang from Drake & Associates, thank you so much for being great partners of Good Karma Brands, and thanks for joining us on Hired, the GKB Recruitment Show.
1: Thank you very much.
0: More next.

0: Cha-cha, hefty stroll.
1: Hefty, hefty, hefty.
0: Hefty slider bag. Silly with a slide. One more time now, y'all. Come on.
2: Talking about guns with others might not always feel comfortable, but it could save a life.

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1: Hey.
2: Hey, we're so excited for tonight. 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
1: Yeah, of course.
2: Do you have any pets?
1: Yes, we have a dog.
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1: Nope, just a big old backyard.
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1: Our guns are stored securely, locked in a safe that the kids can't access.
2: Oh, awesome.
1: Yeah.
2: Now, let's just talk about what we can bring for dessert.
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Good morning. Welcome to the program. Today is Monday, May 11th, 2026. I like to look at the small things to determine how we can solve some of the larger problems that I know we want resolution to. Almost like a broken windows theory, but executed with much more precision. For those of you who may not be familiar or don't remember this era of modern policing, so post-racial damage after the 1994 crime bill, we had to look at policing very differently because we wanted to change just about every single aspect of the criminal justice system because we saw the heavy racial disparities and an increase in prison spending. And then ultimately, it didn't necessarily make our communities safer, but it did act to divide and separate families for long periods of time. So we looked at a bunch of things. When I say we, us as a society and stakeholders and businesses and voters too, voters play a very large role in the moving and shifting and changing target and bullseyes of policy. Looking at the small things to see, well, how can we better solve the problem? Broken windows theory is, oh, we see a bunch of kids on the corner throwing rocks. Let's arrest them. Let's give them citations. Let's get them into the system. Not punish them really hard, but just let them know that these small little acts that they are committing can turn into a life of being involved in the system. And y'all know about the system. Once it's got you, it really doesn't want to let you go. Broken windows theory focused on quality of life. What little nuisance things are going on in the community? Is your neighbor making too much noise? Well, send the police over there to maybe give them a warning. Or that rental property, and we're going to talk about property on today's program. You know that rental property down the street that has an absentee owner and the owner lives somewhere far away? Maybe the owner lives in a suburb of Milwaukee, or maybe the owner lives in a

another state, and they keep renting to really bad tenants, and the tenants are making a lot of noise. I'll be honest with you. It only takes one house on a block to ruin the peace and serenity of the whole block. One house on a block can devalue the property on the whole block, especially if there are repeated calls for service to that property. People are being obnoxious in the yellings and the screamings and the fighting. And it can be just one property on that block. And if someone is driving around the neighborhood, maybe they're looking for a property to buy, like as their primary residence, and they see that house, that rental house. For some reason, rental houses never have grass in the front yard. There's always trash strewn about. One of the windows is broken out or boarded up. They use a sheet for a curtain. Shout out to people that use sheets for curtains. Kidding. You get no shout out. Get a curtain. $7. I might even have an extra curtain for you. But Broken Windows Theory says, let's go after these little small nuisances so there can be some peace and tranquility in neighborhoods. And also, people that start off small with petty things, they may evolve and graduate to much more serious crimes. Well, ultimately, Broken Windows Theory, it didn't really work the way it intended. Now, it sounded good. And to some extent, I subscribe to parts of it, because if somebody is even doing the small things, like litter is a small thing, but I want to better explain that small thing of why we litter. I don't know why I'm stuck on it. Because it's such a symptom of a much larger problem. As with everything, you may get constant headaches, or you have this really unusual pain in your back. You can manage it. You can take some Advil, and you can take the Tylenols, and you can take the Excedrins, and some of you take sea moss. Don't even really know what sea moss is. Black people love it. Don't know if it works or not, because black people still have the shortest life expectancy of everybody. Maybe we should slow down on the sea moss. Just saying. But you may have this little tiny ailment that it's nagging. It's annoying, but you know, you don't want to go to the doctor. You don't want to waste a bunch of time because you can deal with it. Now, this little nagging thing, it's a small little pain. Maybe your shoulder is hurt. You got this pain in your neck. You can deal with it. You know, the interesting thing about the human body is it will adjust. And we will just get used to these little nagging pains and injuries. And sometimes we may chalk the nagging pain and injury up to, well, I'm just getting older, which is very true. I have parts of my body that hurt for no reason. Just wake up in the morning with a swollen elbow for no reason. Just my elbow was swollen because I'm 51. You will ignore that small pain, and maybe it's inconvenient, but you've adjusted to it and you take the Tylenols and the Advil. Well, guess what? You have cancer. You ignored the small thing. You ignored that small symptom because you could adjust. You could be okay. Next thing you know, you're in very, very bad shape health-wise. And I look at the Broken Windows Theory of policing in a similar kind of context. Nip the small things in the bud, and then hopefully, just hopefully, if we can even stop a tenth of some of the major violent crimes and quality of life issues that we face by going after what could be later on in life really bad actors, if we go after them early and just let them know, like, hey, give them some guidance, give them some direction. Maybe you cite these young kids that are maybe doing some graffiti or doing some other things that are detrimental to a neighborhood. And you say, hey, what do you young people need? What's missing? You need some homework help? Do you need after school programs? Do you need to get signed up for summer camp? I'm just throwing things just out there randomly, not that any of these things would work, but I think that is where you can begin to mitigate what could be a worse problem down the road, because as someone gets older, they have more access to do far worse crimes. But I also know that this Broken Windows Theory, where you go after the small things and you hope that one day you prevent the big things, that leads to racial profiling, and of course, we don't like that either. I saw the series of crime reports. Woman shot on Mother's Day,

fight on Brady Street, couple of fights on Brady Street, large fight at Lincoln Park. These fights and these gatherings at these county parks, I assure you they're going to sink County Executive David Crowley's campaign for governor, because as we get more and deeper into the summer and the weather gets warmer and the more trouble and violence that takes place at Milwaukee County Park, just think about this practically now. You got seven Democratic candidates running for governor. Will people that are outstate that already have a negative impression of Milwaukee want to vote for the person from Milwaukee that has repeated instances of violence in the parks that are under the auspices of Milwaukee County government? Absolutely not. So I had to throw that out there because I don't want anybody to be surprised at how the rest of these months are going to go in the gubernatorial campaign. It's a shame, quite honestly, all the things that took place this weekend. And so there were some people that were, what was the Walgreens that just recently closed? I can't keep them all straight. Cause 27th and the North Avenue. And of course you hear from the people who are angry and upset and they blame Walgreens. Why are you closing? We need this Walgreens. The trash, the litter, the violence right there, either in the parking lot or right there in that neighborhood. Ladies and gentlemen, stop blaming a business or a company for wanting to relocate because the neighborhood no longer offers favorable conditions. Stop it. Businesses do not. I just got to say this now because people need to have a thorough understanding. I'm going to give you an example as to why y'all need to stop hammering on these businesses. If the neighborhood is no longer safe for the employees of that business. And when I looked at the fight, the footage of the fight in the Walgreens on Brady Street, I could understand why if you're a cashier, you shouldn't have to break up a fight on aisle six. It's Massengill dishes flying off the shelves. They're knocking the Q-tips down. The whole display of toilet paper just done fell on over because these people are fighting in the Brady Street Walgreens with no regard for anyone but themselves, just tearing the store up. I wouldn't want to go to work there. And if a business can't get employees to show up, a lot of whom may be women who don't want to see and deal with the violence and people fighting and getting, you know, cashiers get cussed out for some reason. They shouldn't have to deal with that. And if employees say, you know what, I don't want to work here, then why, and the business is not profitable because other shoppers, like I'm not spending my money where I got to keep my head on a swivel because I might get robbed. Ain't no way. I'll go somewhere else where I'll get robbed because the prices are high, but I won't get robbed at gunpoint. How many people do you know that moved out of Milwaukee because it was too violent? Did you tell them to suck it up and stay? How many people left the city of Milwaukee because their professional opportunities here were reduced or diminished or non-existent? Did you tell them to stay? You did not. You encouraged them to move. You told them it would be the best thing for them. Businesses are the exact same way. I'm going to take a break. When I come back, I want to get to the root of a problem by looking at some of the small things. I also want to talk about some of the ridiculous incidents that took place over the weekend. It's Mother's Day weekend. You're supposed to be with your mother, buy her flowers, take her out to brunch, and everybody is just peaceful and we're all loving each other on Mother's Day. This was an awful, awful weekend, and it's not even the summertime yet. But I think I'm going to get to the heart of the matter here and why there is such a reckless disregard for property. Did you see the fight at Mayfair? How come when I go to Mayfair, because every now and again I'll sneak off to Mayfair to get me a bourbon chicken. I like me some bourbon chicken. I don't eat the bourbon chicken every day because it's not good for you to eat the bourbon chicken every day because probably, well, the chicken may not be good for you, neither is the bourbon. But every now and again, I like to treat myself. Ain't nothing wrong with treating yourself. I think they call that self-care. So I sneak off to Mayfair. And when I go to Mayfair, I do a couple laps. I just walk around the mall. It's a good way to get some steps in and just check stuff out. Because I've been going to Mayfair since they had the ice skating rink. And they had that fish pond. Remember that fish pond that they had running the entire length of Mayfair Mall? And there was bridges. You had to cross a bridge to get to the other side of the walking aisles of the mall. Oh, I've been going to Mayfair since they had Marshall Fields. I've been going to Mayfair since they had Gimbel's. I know I took some of you old school people back with Gimbel's. Y'all remember Gimbel's? Gimbel's packed up and left too. And screw you, Milwaukee.

0: You shoot too much. I don't know that if that's why Gimbel's left or not, but I know they're not here anymore. So every time I go to Mayfair Mall, I'm looking around. Last time I went, I got me some bourbon chicken. I gave me a bourbon chicken and a Diet Coke. And I sit in the little food court area. I didn't see any trouble, no yelling, no screaming, no bickering, no arguing, no fighting. But I did see a lot of bonnets. Lots of bonnets. But no, no, don't judge a bonnet. Hell, I wear a bonnet. What you going to do about it? Ain't going to do nothing about me wearing a bonnet. But every time I go to Mayfair, I never see these fights. So over the weekend, there was a fight at Mayfair where everybody gets pepper sprayed. And they're just like tables are flying over. And it's just this destruction of property. Because people can't get along. So let me take my break, which I know I said I was going to do a minute ago. Come back and give a different perspective on why there's such a lack of regard for other people's property, including when people litter, which may seem like a small gesture, but ultimately some people in our city have a lack of regard for other people's property. When you go other places where it's much more likely that the residents own their property, they all respect the fact that this is somebody else's property and I respect it because I want them to respect mine. And the lack of property ownership in this city permeates through the minds of these people where they don't care about your property. They'll destroy your Walgreens while they're fighting, and they'll knock over the tables and the chairs at the food court in Mayfair, and they'll spill my bourbon chicken. I will fight somebody. I sometimes want to sit in the food court and take my shirt off when I'm eating that bourbon chicken. That's how good it is to me, but I keep my shirt on. Takes all my might. The Truth with Sherwin Hughes. We'll be right back.
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0: The revolution starts in our mind, right? You know when Gil Scott-Heron said the revolution won't be televised? Like he didn't mean that you won't be able to watch it on TV. He means the revolution starts in your mind, you nincompoop. Y'all been running around saying that for 60 years. The revolution won't be televised and didn't even know what the hell it meant. It starts with us.
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You'll be able to participate in our daily YouTube poll because I'm talking about property and the respect for your own property and also respect for your neighbor's property as well. Do you all own any property, any land, any real estate? I'm very curious. Now, I know this is just a snapshot of the people that interact with this program, and by no means is this poll representative of the whole, but I'm very curious because I do have a pretty good understanding of who the demographic is that listens to this program, or the people that interact with the program most frequently have a good idea of who you are, because I've been talking to y'all for a very, very long time. Do you own any property? Do you own a house, some real estate? Some of you have rental property? Like, not a car, but, like, mostly real estate, homes, duplexes, that kind of stuff, or just land. An example, now I'm going to give you more detail later on in the program about who owns property in the country. And obviously, African-Americans own a lesser amount than other groups. And we can give a historical context to that, but it is a reality. We just own less property. And when we own less property, it's hard to feel connected to a place, connected to a neighborhood where you're renting, and your rental experience may not be a good one, right? And I think we may confuse it, because someone will say, you look at like all the trash in front of a four-family apartment building somewhere on the north side, and you say, wow, why don't these people take care of their property? Because it's not theirs. And what they may need to make that property better and safer, like maybe the sink doesn't work, the sink is clogged up, they got some plumbing issues, right? It's not up to par, and the landlord is not being very helpful. Just think about this just for a second. Just please empathize if you can. That property to them doesn't feel like home, so they don't care what it looks like on the outside, because there are issues and problems with the mechanics and the electrical on the inside. It doesn't feel like home. Yes, it's where they lay their head. Yes, it's where they're raising their children, but they don't feel some kind of deep connection to that property just because they are renting, and the rent is probably too high and goes up every single year. They're paying more for a month-to-month lease. Things aren't working in the property. Can you understand how they don't feel connected to it? The same with some of these businesses that may locate in our community. And people will often question, oh, there's a lot of unrest in the black community. Why are they burning down an Advanced Auto Parts store? We don't own that. Why do you think that people have pride in buildings and in businesses that they don't own? Do you think that I drive around my community and I'm like, wow, I'm proud we have this McDonald's, Wendy's, and the Burger King. Wow, I'm so proud of this gas station. This is my community. No. My grandfather, who was born in 1905 in Itala County, Mississippi, I need you to understand for a moment what that life may have been like. While slavery had been abolished for 40 years, the life of an African-American below the Mason-Dixon line is unlivable and unthinkable, especially compared to right now. My grandfather, who barely had a middle school education, was able to find a skill. He trained hunting dogs and actually made decent money training hunting dogs. And yes, he trained white folks hunting dogs, too, because my grandfather on my mother's side was very

0: very good at training hunting dogs. And that is how he made a living for my mother, my two aunts, and my uncle. My grandfather, who barely had a middle school education but found a skill of training hunting dogs, bought land, a pretty sizable amount of it. My grandfather, who was born in 1905 in Itala County, Mississippi, died when I was 3 years old in 1978. And I assure you that an African-American man who grew up almost his entire adult life in the Jim Crow era did not have some of the opportunities that we currently take for granted, but he was able to acquire land. And he made a single demand before he died. Now, he's been dead almost 50 years. And he said to his children, which would be my mother, my two aunts, and my uncle, also my grandmother, his wife, do not ever sell my land to white folks. Ever. He didn't say white folks. He used another very creative name, which I will spare you. And I learned something from my grandfather, who I didn't really know because he died when I was 3 years old, and he was born in Itala County, Mississippi in 1905 with barely a middle school education. He knew something about capital and land that some of us in 2026 are still clueless about. Do not sell your land to them, because when they get it, they'll never sell it to us. When I go through the details of how much ownership of just private property and land that white people own in this country, and here's the thing, they don't sell it. They keep it, and they keep it forever. Capital accumulation, ladies and gentlemen, is what it's all about. Once you own the land, you live off of the land. I'm not talking about growing your own fruits and vegetables, because don't nobody want to be a farmer. The value of your land and the dividends that it pays and the money that your land is worth, you get to borrow against when you purchase other assets. Never sell your land, especially to them. That is why they own and control so much. They have been acquiring land since the frontier of the West, and they don't sell it. And look what they've done with it. Entire cities were built on their land. Now, we know they stole it. There are some companies and corporations right now that are renting the land and leasing the land where they have multi-billion dollar companies, and one family is collecting all of that money, not just in one state, but in five states, in 10 states, in 15 states. The ultra wealthy in this country have one thing in common: the amounts of capital that they have that they're never going to sell. That is where their wealth comes from. And we're over here thinking like, oh, if we tax the billionaires, then we'll get all their money. No, you won't, because they own the capital. They own the land. You want to build something? You got to get the land from them. You got to get a lease contract with them. They're never selling the land. You can tax them into oblivion. But the real value and the real wealth that is produced is by owning land. And my grandfather, who was born in 1905 in Itala County, Mississippi, who barely had an eighth grade education, knew that white folks own all the land, and he was able to acquire an amount of land. He said, do not ever sell it to them. And almost 50 years later, my family still has it. Now, I got a couple of cousins now that have inherited their father piece of land. Some of my cousins is tempted to sell. Then if you're going to sell it to me. We'll buy it. Do not ever sell it to them, because we will never get it back. Take a break, come back, continue our little casual chit chat, which you get Monday through Friday, at least temporarily, on The Truth with Sherwin Hughes, currently on 101.7, The Truth in the city of Milwaukee. Don't go anywhere. I'll be back in a couple minutes.
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1: 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Threw him a curveball. 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

0: 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My YouTube channel is at HughesViews414. I started doing a little more posting on my YouTube channel over the weekend because there are a series of unanswered questions about the future, and I want to keep folks updated and informed with what may happen in the future. Problem is, hell, I don't know what's going to happen in the future. 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We also have TikTok, same handle. We have an Instagram, same handle. A Facebook group, HughesViews414. Then, of course, the YouTube channel. So it is it's a complete brand where I can have a lot more autonomy and flexibility. And I can use profanity on my channel. I can tell it like it really is on my channel. I'm going to start broadcasting more from the Hughes Views. We picked up like 100 new subscribers over the weekend. Because for a while, I kind of left it dormant. Like I'd post a few things here and there. Or I would share these 1017 The Truth broadcasts via my YouTube channel. But I'm going to start doing more unique content posting on my YouTube channel because it's very liberating, you see. And I can speak a little more freely. So that YouTube channel that is mine is at HughesViews414. I don't need to spell it, do I? Do I need to spell it? Some of y'all get confused by Hughes because it's got a lot of consonants in it. And people try and pronounce all of the G's and the H's. Don't do that. You'll hurt yourself.
1: Maybe you can interview Al.
0: You know, I have had a conversation, more than a couple, with Al. Well, this goes back, I don't know, 6 months or more, about him starting his own podcast because it would be very popular. There are a lot of people. Al is polarizing. Either you absolutely love him and adore him and love his commentary, or the opposite. You don't love him, but I think the people that love him would enjoy hearing his take on issues. Because when it comes to a lot of social issues, he's right about a lot of stuff. Oftentimes, his delivery tends to be very adult. But we're all grown here, you know? So, yeah, Al and I have talked about what would it look like if he started a podcast. But he also has a whole bunch of other things he has going on in his life. He does have time to call us, which we appreciate. But starting your own endeavor takes a hell of a lot of discipline. You got to be very, very consistent. And I think that's why some people that think they're going to be podcasters, they have very good intentions. They see how much work it actually is. Really, with anything that's entrepreneurial, it takes a lot of work. So, yeah, we've had that discussion. Linda, why are you calling me Unc? You're old enough to be my mama. Al says, Sherwin, why does it have to be the Massengill douches being tossed? And I know hundreds of people leaving because of lawlessness. When I saw that fight on Brady Street, but also made it very clear to me, to the people that were upset about the Walgreens closing on 27th and North Avenue, just look at how some people, some customers are acting. Why would a business deal with that? Here's the thing. It hurts my heart, but it's a cultural thing. There are some black folks that allow and accept some of the most disgusting and egregious behavior by other black people, that when someone says something about, say, hey, this is terrible behavior, people shouldn't be acting like this. Show a level of respect. Show a level of decorum. Damn, show a level of respect for yourself. Show a level of respect for somebody else's place, somebody else's space, somebody else's property. And when we call them out, Sherman, why are you calling them people out? Leave them people alone. If you are somewhere fighting and causing mayhem and

0: chaos in a place where I'm trying to shop, of course I'm going to call you out. I'll never accept that because I need to let y'all know I'm not like them folks. Now, we all tend to get judged the same, and that ain't fair. It's a small group of people that are causing an awful lot of the problems, and it seems more, well, it's, I think it's getting more prevalent, but also because everybody has a camera and everybody records everything. I almost wish that we would stop doing it. But I want to know, like, oh, are people fighting? Are they shooting here? I want to know what's actually happening, but I'm just going to give you, I love giving examples because people don't, it helps people thoroughly understand. We don't like when the news media publishes violent stories about the black community, right? Don't we complain about that? They're always talking about the terrible things that are happening. The shootings, the assaults, the street takeovers. It just makes us look bad. Can I get some agreement on that? Do we get angry when news media, mainstream media, always publishes bad stories about black people? Can one person say yes in the YouTube chat? Because if I can't get some agreement on that, then I can't say the next part. Do we as black people have an issue when we are portrayed negatively in the media? You know, because black folks do a lot of really good things. We do a lot of helpful things. We build community. We help people a lot. So do we, can I get a consensus from just one person? Do we find it troubling? Xavier just gave me consensus. Xavier, you find it troubling when the news media, it seems, they'll publish more negative and bad stories and violent stories about African Americans than they will positive. You agree to that?
1: Agreed.
0: Okay, thank you, sir. I need you to think about this. Whenever there's a fight, whenever there's a shooting, whenever there's a street takeover, and a black person has their goddamn cell phone camera out and they are recording the fight and screaming world star and they're putting on social media, aren't they, those black people, doing what we don't want the media to do, publishing bad negative stories about black people? Can I get an amen?
1: Amen.
0: We complain when they do it. Sure, but why are they always publishing these negative stories about us fighting and shooting? Well, then why do black people, when they get their cell phone cameras out, want to use and exploit the fights and the violence and the shooting in the black community, and they want to exploit that to go viral? We do a better job of showing negative behaviors of black people than the media does, because it's only a couple of media companies in the city of Milwaukee. Thousands of y'all got cameras, and you capture everything. Now, if you want the mainstream media to stop publishing and showing all the negative behaviors and stereotypical behaviors of black people, maybe you should stop too. Maybe everybody don't need to see what happened at Mayfair, save for the people that were there. Of course, they're going to see it because they're there at Mayfair. You know what I mean? You ain't got to, they're going to church organ music. You ain't got to publish every damn thing, because guess what? You are further entrenching in people's minds that we are goddamn savages. No more church music. I'm not trying to be preachy. I'm just trying to give some common sense. So we get mad when they publish negative stories, but also say, and then we'll combat that by saying, oh, sure, well, how come they don't publish any positive stories? Why don't you? Everybody is a newsmaker. Everybody has social media for the most part. Everybody can. You can have a Facebook page dedicated to black people planting flowers. You can have a Facebook page dedicated to black people that like to wear fancy hats and go out to debutante balls. You have the ability to change and reform the image of black people, but we do exactly what the media does. So stop blaming them. Stop blaming the Walgreens that wants to close when you are literally looking on Zillow for somewhere else to move to. Fight at Mayfair Mall, security officers accidentally pepper spray. It was pepper spray flying everywhere. Here's what makes it even worse. A lot of things make it worse. I got like 37 things that just came to mind at once. So let's say there's a fight at Mayfair, which there was. You know that by the time the local news cameras get there, first of all, they wouldn't, unless they're already in the mall, they're not going to cover that, because who cares? It's just the blacks being blacks. The news media, they will, and I got

story right here from Fox 6 Now, which is our local Fox affiliate here in the city of Milwaukee. Headline is Fight at Mayfair Mall, Security Officers Accidentally Pepper Sprayed. And then I saw the news report of it on Channel 6, which, no, Channel 56, that's our Fox 6. Well, it's Fox6.com. And the video that they showed of the fight, and it's a black woman who's wearing, like, her wig fell off. It's so bad. And you can see, like, the net on her. It's so ugly. And she's rustling and tussling with five or six security guards. And one of the security guards has a dog. You guys remember a couple of years ago where a black woman was acting a whole fool at Mayfair Mall. And that dog, you know, they got dog. That dog got her ass, bit her ankle. Didn't want to let go. And then she had the damn nerve to sue. I side with the dog. But there was a dog with the security guards. And here's what's crazy. Dogs used to scare black people. This woman is fighting with five or six security guards. The dog is right there. The dog stayed really calm. The dog was like, oh, the blacks again. The dog wasn't even agitated. And there was another African-American man. He might have been a teenager. And he's just like walking all up in the action with his little pants sagging, with his little skinny ass jeans on. I thought only gay men wore skinny jeans, but whatever. That's fine. Everybody can be gay if they want to be, but whatever. He's walking all up in the camera. Do you know the news media, when they ran that very ugly story about African-Americans fighting at a damn mall in the suburbs because Mayfair is in Wauwatosa, the footage they got was from somebody's cell phone footage. So if we get angry at the local media for showing and portraying these negative images of African-Americans, stop giving them the footage. The footage is coming from us. So we are helping them portray negative images about black people. And then look how that plays out in society, because everybody will see this, these black folks acting a fool. Some of y'all might be applying for jobs. Well, the person you might be applying to may not have a lot of familiarity with African-Americans, and they see this footage on TV of a black person recording black people fighting. The local news

0: stop portraying us negatively. First of all, let's consider not publishing every fight and every act of violence that we see. Everybody don't need to see that. The people that are there in person when there's a fight or when there's a shooting, they're the witnesses. We don't need to share with everybody else, because then the news media is going to run with a story that we as black people fed them. You know they're sharks. If I ever get this book started, I will tell you how disgusting and how dirty this game actually is. If you can monetize providing information, people will do it. They will exploit everything. It's so dirty. The media does not care. We think that they have like a human side to them. They want to see us fighting. And even better yet, they don't got to waste time, effort, and resources. They don't got to pay a cameraman to go find the blacks fighting. We'll send them the footage. There's a shooting at Juneteenth Day. What year? This is 26. Must have been 24, 2024. There was a shooting at Juneteenth Day right across King Drive from where the 1017 The Truth tent was. Now, most of us had left. There was only a few of us breaking down our tent and cleaning up and packing up our equipment when there was a shooting. And the amount of cell phone footage that got sent to local media, like somebody sent it to me, and then that person was like, oh, Sherwin, all of these news stations are asking me permission to use my footage. And of course they granted it. But think about how that damages the image and the reputation of Juneteenth Day. I just want us to be very, very clear. What we complain about, we are also complicit and participate in. We get angry when the news media portrays us in a negative light, but yet we record the horrible fights and shootings and we send it to the news media. We get mad at a company, a business, a corporation, a pharmacy. Who even cares? Walgreens? Of all the things that get upset about a company leaving, Walgreens? Not Walgreens. Oh, Sherwin, that's not fair that Walgreens is leaving. Where am I going to go get my Q-tips from? At the same time, if I check your browser history, first of all, I'll probably find some porn. But then I would check your browser history and I would see all the different places where you looking to move out to the city of Milwaukee yourself. You trying to go where Walgreens is going. 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I mean, you know, just in case. The Truth with Sherwin Hughes will be right back.
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4: Our phone number is 833-212-1017, 833-212-1017. Hello, person on line one whose name we don't know, but welcome to The Truth with Sherwin Hughes. How are you?
5: I'm okay. How you doing, sir?
4: I'm doing good. What's on your mind?
5: My name is Lucy Mob, for one, but I want to tell you about your show on Friday. It was one of the best shows that I heard you having. Man, that was like the best show, man. And when you put the bunning on, it's when you. I knew when I came back from break and you had that bunning on, I said, it's about to be a good show. And it was amazing, man. But like I said, I pray that you don't go nowhere, but I know that, you know, you've been around for years, so, you know, you put your work in. But I want you to know you got one of the best shows.
4: Thank you.
5: On the air right now, and you know what I'm saying? I ain't gonna lie. You're amazing, man. I appreciate you so much for guiding us. I'm young. I'm only in my 20s, and I listen to you, and you got good guidance. And I like the way that you know how to narrate, you know, like you know how to make it keep it interesting so it don't be, you know, the older people, they talk, it be boring, but you know how to put that umph in it. And I just want to know, I appreciate your 5 years that you gave to us, and we don't get any more. I appreciate you, and I love you, man. Thank you. Luchi Mob.
4: I love you too, Mr. Mob. I guess I'll call him Mr. Mob. Friday. Yeah, I guess we got it done on Friday. He did remark on my bonnet, which I'm not sure if that's fair, because why does my headwear have anything to do with my content? I mean, I got bonnets. I got them in my bag. If y'all want a bonnet, I'll get you a bonnet now. Pick a color.
6: I feel like the bonnet gives you special powers.
4: You think so?
6: Yeah, whenever you put it on, I when I'm looking down, I'm editing, and then I look up and you have it on, I feel like it triggers something within you.
4: It's a bridge to the ancestors.
6: There you go.
4: Maybe that's what it is. But I should be able to be taken seriously regardless. Do we not answer the phone number? I get it.
6: Oh, I think the ringer's off. The ringer's
4: off. Oh, it's off in there?
6: Yeah, that's why I didn't see it, yeah.
4: Hello? That's probably not how I should answer the phone. Hi, thank you for calling 1017 The Truth. Do you have a question or a comment?
7: Hello, Sherwin.
4: Oh, good God almighty. You know, oh, Jesus.
7: Sherwin, the man mentioned Friday. That was a good show. And, you know, it reminds me when I came down here 30 years ago. And I was in line with a Sears or a JCPenney or I don't know which one it is. And this black guy was ahead of me, and it was a Mexican. It was a cashier, talked down to the black guy. And the black guy took it. And then the black guy and then the Mexican had me come up next. And he talked down to me. And I talked down to him and left my stuff on the counter. The point is, Illinois people, white people, are different from Illinois black people. I mean, white people. They're just different. You know,
4: how so?
7: In Illinois.
4: How are they different?

0: in Illinois, you go to a place, they know you can go across the street to another, the same mall, and get what they get what you want to get. And so they have more, you know, how to treat a customer, how to talk to a customer. Because they know, Illinois, I mean, in Wisconsin, I'm going to see that guy again probably. They closing down the Walgreens in Wisconsin. Where else they got to go to the same? It's too small. That's just the problem, because you don't see them same folks. And, you know, when you go around the town of Wisconsin, just like I went down to Toma, Wisconsin, when I had a stroke and I thought my son would help me. He was in the service. And for 3 months, June, July, August, they didn't mess with me, the white folks. They were nice, and some were, looked at me and looked away. But I can't believe I was so glad to get back to Milwaukee in September that I almost kissed the ground. But I ain't going to kiss the ground. But just to be normal and just to be, you know, normal. You go in a store, you go in a restaurant, you can expect how black and white people treat you for the most part. But in Toma, there's a coldness that you just can't shake. That's why I was great. I mean, you know, nothing happened. I went to the casino and I went to out to eat the Denny's.
1: We know you went to the casino. We know that. You ain't never met a casino you ain't like.
0: Yeah, you know everything. I'll talk to you later, sir. You just know too much. And it's good to listen to you. Glad you're still here. That was a good show, Brian. So I will talk to you later, sir. Continue. Okay. Making me get off the phone first. All right. I got your button.
2: You know how when I say I'm going to break and I never do? When Bob says he's hanging up and saying goodbye, he also doesn't when he says he's going to. I wonder if I'm that annoying when I say, take a break, come right back, and I keep talking for 5 more minutes.
3: I think he dislikes talking to you.
2: I want you all to appreciate my growth, my maturity, and my restraint, because when Bob said that he was so happy to be back in wherever, Milwaukee, that he almost kissed the ground, I want you to know it took everything inside of me, the very fiber of my being, not to say to Bob at that moment, I got something you can kiss. But I didn't say it. But I will say this, The Truth with Sherwin Hughes will be back for hour two.
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5: Hi, I'm Vanessa Williams, and I want to share with you the role that diabetes has had in my family. I lost my grandmother at the early age of 64 due to complications with diabetes. She was warm, generous, and a constant encouragement for me to follow my heart. Did you know that African Americans experience chronic kidney disease at a rate that's 25% higher than white Americans? And we're almost four times more likely to develop kidney failure. Diabetes and high blood pressure are leading causes of kidney disease, which can result in kidney failure, needing dialysis, or a kidney transplant. The good news is that you have the power to check out how well your kidneys are doing and learn.
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Welcome to Hour 2 of The Truth with Sherwin Hughes. During Hour 1, I talked about some of these small things, these nuisances, these annoyances, these small things. If we nip them in the bud and we try and correct people's behavior when they are doing small annoyances, these little tiny grievances, maybe we can interject sooner and prevent people that get away from the small things, prevent them from doing the big things. The work that needs to be done to ensure a safe community in the future starts now. There's not a whole heck of a lot we can do in the short term, unfortunately, but what we can do is get out ahead of the kind of world that we want to create begins right now. We are incubating the future as we speak. And if I look at some of the small things like litter, why do people throw litter on the ground? It makes a neighborhood look like it can be disrespected. You're not going to go into a neighborhood that's clean and the yards are manicured and they've got landscaping and flowers. You're not going to go there and do your dirt. You're going to go to a neighborhood where it looks like nobody cares. And so we can attract this negative element just by the lack of respect for property. And I gave an example of, you know, why would people throw garbage in front of their own apartment building? And you would think, like, that's disgusting. They live there. That's their home. But if the plumbing doesn't work, they got electrical problems, the landlord is not responding to any phone calls, it doesn't feel like home to them. And if the inside of that place that they are renting or leasing for way, way, way too much money doesn't feel comfortable, then they don't care what the outside looks like. That's just, I guess, one perception of it. They don't own anything. People will often wonder, oh, Sherwin, when there's unrest in the black community, why are you burning down your own neighborhood? If we had our own neighborhoods, nothing would get burnt down. We don't own any of that stuff. But we feel these artificial attachments to things, or maybe they want us to feel artificial attachments to things that exploit us more than they help us. People got mad that a Walgreens was closing. At the same time, there was a fight at the Brady Street Walgreens. And at that moment, for those of you that didn't understand why a Walgreens, that has, it's a professional operation. It's not there to host boxing matches amongst people. Employees may not want to go there. And if an employee, follow me when I say this, a lot of irony here. If an employee doesn't feel safe, then the likelihood that they're not coming back to work is very high. And you can't run a Walgreens or any other business for that matter if the employees don't feel safe. We complain about the news media portraying black people in a negative light. Why are they always showing the fights? Why are they always showing black youth up to no good? Why are they always showing people wearing bonnets? Oh, I changed bonnet color, by the way. I mean, it's hour two. You can't go into the different hours with the same color bonnet on. Why? Come on. Why would you do that? I got some kind of class and sophistication about myself. Don't worry. I got an hour three bonnet for that ass, too. I come prepared. Always showing the fight, Sherwin, and making us look bad. Why the media always publishing bad stories? And I say, hey, Dontrell, where do you think the media got that?

video footage of the fight from? Huh? Who do you think sent the media the footage? Because they're running a story on local news, and they got cell phone footage from a black person. So black people are doing the bidding of the media, the same media that we don't like, because they're always portraying black people in a negative light. I've always thought that if we want the world to know the more positive side of who we are, if this is something we won't even put our effort in, because here's the thing, no matter what we show them, they're still going to feel the same way about us because their parents told them how to feel about us and their grandparents told them how to feel about us. So it's going to be very hard for us to put out a bunch of like positive stories and really positive images of black people to change 10 generations of thought in their families. Because at some point I'm like, screw how they feel about us. But we still got to deal with them. We still got to work with them. And if they have a level of respect for us, it makes dealing with them a little bit easier. Because if you're trying to work with them and agree with them and cooperate with them, it helps if you're arriving at that table with a level of dignity and respect. It helps. It doesn't necessarily guarantee anything. But shouldn't we take at least as much responsibility for portraying positive images of blackness than we do showcasing and posting the negative images of what we may see a handful of black people doing? Shouldn't we at least like balance it out? If we're going to post like somebody fighting or, you know, something happening at a mall or one of these takeovers, or I've even seen people post videos of shootings, posting pictures of dead bodies. Shouldn't that also be balanced out with a positive thing? And all too often, and this is something else that I've noticed, our music and our art, our culture used to speak for itself. The world has emulated it. If you look at some of the most popular music acts of all time, and most of them are American, and even the ones that are popular that aren't American, they copied our music. Our jazz, our blues, I mean, the whole chord structure of rock and roll is authentically black. And nobody argues with that. Led Zeppelin got sued. The Rolling Stones got sued because they are stealing our music. And an interesting thing about segregated America is because radio stations were very segregated too. White radio stations did not play black music because they knew the positive impact that it could have on the listening audience, because then people will endear themselves to the beautiful parts of black culture, which has always been our creativity, our art, our dancing, and absolutely our music. But if you steal from the black artists and then you have a white face performing black music, then you can sell to that entire white audience while stealing the creativity of black people. And that has really been the story of American music. You wonder why these record companies are so crooked, but our music, and we used to stand behind that. So yes, there would be like really horrible and negative things that would happen in the black community. Sometimes it'd be us doing stuff to us. Sometimes it would be white people doing very, very tough, terrible stuff to us as well. But our music was so beautiful and so soulful, and our culture is just so exquisite and so unique. It's magnificent. It's splendid. It is. We used to let that speak on behalf of the goodness of black, okay? Our music. Pick any artist from any epoch. Jackie Wilson, Sam Cooke, the era of Motown, Stax Records. I'm talking about music that is timeless. It was beautiful. People have never heard anything like Isaac Hayes before. They've never seen anyone like Curtis Mayfield before. I still haven't seen anybody like Curtis Mayfield before. Michael Jackson. Michael Jackson is a cultural phenomenon. Michael Jackson's been dead for like 15 years. Doesn't even matter. And then Prince, or the artist formerly known as him. We don't even know what to do with Prince. We don't even know what Prince was. Was he a man? Was he a woman? Was he a symbol? Was he just the color purple? Prince could take your wife and your husband, and it would be like, oh, well, I lost my wife to Prince. I lost my husband to Prince. That's totally acceptable. While I don't blame the music per se, explicitly or specifically, for this slow spiral downward of black culture, it doesn't speak on behalf of us like it used.

into. What is popular now amongst black youth, the music that they stream, that they download, doesn't always portray us in the best way like music used to. And I think that is what some people mean when they say that the music is the downfall and oh, they're listening to the music. There is some truth to that, because if you don't have someone like a strong figure in your life telling you that that music that you hear is not a code in which you live your life, it's just entertainment. Because you'll find a lot of the artists that have some of the most outrageous lyrics, like egregious lyrics, like dangerous, murderous, poisonous lyrics, all like live in the Hollywood Hills and send their kids to private school. Like their kids go to school wearing uniforms, but they're selling you that music. And far too many of us that don't have positive guiding lights and positive guiding principles will listen to that music and want to emulate some of those behaviors. Because I know it's entertainment, but I'm going to tell you what, and I'm a pretty strong-willed person. I want to do my best to represent our people in a positive light and represent myself in a positive light. But sometimes I listen to, you know, some popular, like 21 Savage. If I listen to 21 Savage, I got to talk myself out of shooting up the club. I was like, I feel like I should shoot this club up. As I'm sitting in the corner at a private table drinking Chardonnay with a candle providing the light, I'm like, you know what? I was listening to 21 Savage as I'm like rolling my Chardonnay around in my gigantic wine glass. I'm like, I could shoot this club up if I wanted to, and they could do nothing about it. I am motivated by 21 Savage. But no, I don't shoot the club up because I know better. But there are a lot of people, our young people, very impressionable, who they weren't wanted. Their parents didn't want them. That's what this is. If you really want to know, and stop trying to overthink it. Oh, it's this and society is it. If you were loved at home, you don't look for love and attention when you go out, when you go to school, when you go out in public. That's exactly what it is. And the things that people will do for attention have grown more and more and more extreme. That's exactly what it is. And it's almost like it's heading toward this cliff. What people will do, because now your lack of love and attention that you didn't get from your parents, I feel horrible for these children because they didn't ask to be born into this. The lack of love and attention that they get at home, in which they crave this attention and this validation when they go out in public, and what they do and what they're willing to do gets more and more extreme. They can now monetize that extreme dangerous behavior. So if you act a complete fool, if you're filming these takeovers, if you're filming a shooting, if you're filming a fight, you can make money off of that. So there's financial incentive to post things. And look at this double-edged sword, because the negative images and videos that they are posting about black people further decimates and desecrates the image of black people writ large. And also somebody can make money off of it. And the news media is taking the footage that we record, and they're showing it to a much broader audience, like, oh, look at what was sent to us by Dontrell62 on Twitter, and it's 75 black women all fighting with bonnets on. But it's not about the bonnet. The bonnet doesn't matter. We don't respect property because we don't have any. Or we have the wrong kind of property. It's a viral video that I saw recently, and it made me sick. It was a guy, you can find it, it's probably on TikTok somewhere. I think that's where I saw it. A person was going around with a camera and a microphone asking people at the Kentucky Derby what's their biggest flex. My father owns a Fortune 500 company. My father owns a distribution company that impacts, you know, 2 out of 3 people on planet Earth. My father owns Churchill Downs. My father owns and named the Preakness. And it goes on and on and on. My father has 7 horses in the Kentucky Derby. This is just random people that this guy, and he's interviewing like 20-something-year-old white kids that you think wouldn't even be at the Kentucky Derby, and asking them what their biggest flex is. My father owns 14 companies in 6 different states and 2 different countries. And then they get to the black dude. What's your biggest flex? I got $180,000 worth of jewelry around my neck. And they cut to another white person.

0: So, oh yeah, my father owns all of the land that Best Buy electronic stores used to be on. And they go to somebody else who their father owns this. But you know what the key words were? First of all, my father. That's a missing link right there. But then when they get to the black dude, he was proud of his $180,000 worth of jewelry because that's all he had. I remember seeing fights. Now, obviously, people are intoxicated. You know, when I was younger, I guess I was exposed to more things. I've aged out of being in places and spaces where people will act a fool because I don't want to see that. But somebody would fight you if you stepped on their shoes. People used to shoot each other. You guys remember triple fat gooses, the coats? The coats that had, they used to have whistles on them because people would steal them. Like blowing a whistle while your coat's getting stolen is like a security measure. There's a coat that was real popular in the early 1990s called triple fat goose. There's really nothing special about it. It was just a name brand that I don't know where it came from. Probably we heard it in hip hop and then we made it culturally explosive to have a triple fat goose. People were killing each other over a winter jacket. People were shooting and killing each other over property. And I don't want to relegate this to race, but it's some of the best, most poignant example I can give. Do you know what white people shoot and kill each other over? Entire nations. Hey, I want to take this country from you and all the oil, all the natural gas, all the diamonds, all the zinc, all the bauxite. Bauxite is used to make aluminum. We'll kill each other because we want this entire country. We'll kill each other over some shoes. We don't own anything. And what we own is so meaningless in the grand scheme of things, but we're still willing to kill over it. So I'm going to take a break. I really am going to take a break and come right back. I'm not going to go into another 10-minute soliloquy, but I really want to. I'm going to give you the raw facts of how much or how little African Americans own in terms of real property, real estate, real land. Earlier in the program, I told a story about my grandfather who was born in 1905 in Italica County, Mississippi. He passed away in 1978. I did not really get to know him because I was only 3 years old when he passed. He barely had a middle school education, but he acquired some land, and that land is still in my family almost 50 years later to this very day. And he gave one demand of his family members, just one: do not sell my land to white folks. This is a black man born in 1905 that died in 1978 that barely had a middle school education, and he knew something about capital preservation that black folks in 2026 who use AI don't even know anything about. My grandfather had the presence of mind. Once you acquire some land, you never sell it, especially to them, because they own all the land anyway. Damn it, I said I was going to break. The Truth with Sherwin Hughes on 101.7 FM. We'll be right back.
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that there is a sizable amount of property and land in America that is owned by like these like shell companies, LLCs, pension funds sometimes own land and property. You know who one of the biggest, I want to be accurate when I say this, it might be the largest real estate company in America, but it's really hard to tell because some of these, so you have these different vehicles, right? These different tax structures, and you'll have LLCs, and you'll have REITs, real estate investment trusts, and you never know who the owner is. So an example that might resonate with people here, Jose Barada owns a lot of property, like 9,000-10,000 units or something like that. He actually owns more than that. That's what we can trace to him. He owns 300-plus shell companies. Each of them own units, and not just here, in Arizona as well. When I heard the series of complaints, we've been hearing them for years about some of the Barada properties, and that's a long, complicated thing. Whenever you own, let's just use the example of 9,000 units, the army of human beings that you would need to maintain 9,000 units is insane. And also, can we put a little responsibility on some of the tenants? He's one of the only people that rents to people that have been evicted, and sometimes they just destroy property. But then when I think about, you know, what white folks may say, like, oh, Sherwin, whenever there's civil unrest, why are you guys destroying your property? Do you know how many black people would burn a Barada property down if they could? Because it doesn't feel like home to them, and they certainly don't own it. But if we take the number, I think that's a publicly discussed number that Barada owns 9,000 units. He probably owns a lot more than that in shell companies that don't bear his name. Because there are a lot of very creative ways in these shelters that a lot of folks don't understand of how you can hide your money and hide your assets. And a lot of it is to shield yourself from tax liabilities. But it's something that very, very well.

0: wealthy people created so that they can maintain their capital and maintain their assets. And what do? They buy more. But I think the biggest real estate company, it's either globally or here in the United States, is, believe it or not, it's McDonald's. Makes no sense, right? It's not supposed to make any sense. McDonald's owns the acreage and the land. They own the building. They own the parking lot. And in some cities, let's say a McDonald's takes up, I don't know, 0.25% of an acre, quarter of an acre. But in some cities, that quarter of an acre is worth $3 million bucks. And so if you want to get a McDonald's franchise, which if you want to do that, that's entirely up to you. There was a period of time where if you wanted to be a franchisee, Subway was actually the most lucrative. I don't know if that's still true. But if you want to be a McDonald's franchisee, hell, they'll build you a McDonald's. They'll build it for you. They'll help you hire and train your employees. They'll get all the uniforms. But you as a franchisee, every single month, you are paying the McDonald's Corporation rent because you're renting that building and renting and leasing the land that the building is on. I don't know how many McDonald's there are. I'm sure it's something that Google can tell any one of you in 3.5 seconds, but I want you to do the math on that. And here's what McDonald's found when they redid their corporate structure once they found out that Americans are very fat and love hamburgers. But not anymore because, oh my God, everybody is on GLP-1s now. I used to know a fat girl. I don't know any fat girls anymore. Where are the fat girls? Seriously, ladies, you're losing too much weight. I like some thickums. Ain't nothing wrong being thick. I love it. It's soft. Ooh, man, listen to me. Listen. Don't get me started. Man. And not fake thickums. I don't like BBL thickums. I don't like silicone thickums. Silicone thickums was more popular in like the early 2000s as in the 90s when everybody liked them fake silicone thickums. Oh, nobody like no silicone. I like natural thickums. You know what I mean? Ooh-wee.
1: You like them thick, huh?
0: I kind of like them. Damn, I love women. I just love them. And sometimes they smell good and they'll say stuff to you, make you feel good. Men, I know this is hard for some women to believe. We love y'all way more than you could ever love us. Y'all love what we can do for you. And I totally get it. Women have got to be hypergamous. You got to find the best man you possibly can because of what he can do for you. He can protect you. He can provide you. Because it's a dangerous world if you're just a woman who's out here just solo. So I totally get it. But if we actually had the true ability as men to make women as happy as they make us, then they would be the ones proposing. I was talking about fat people. There's no fat people anymore. So here's what McDonald's found out. What is the best way that we can make our land more valuable? What is the one thing that we can do that can increase the value of the real estate that we own? Sell hamburgers. Because the space will always be utilized. The business will always make money. And McDonald's can respond. Think about all the McDonald's burgers and sandwiches that have come and gone. The best McDonald's. So there's, I got a top three. Best all-time McDonald's sandwiches or burgers ever. The Filet-O-Fish stands alone. I could go to the fanciest steak restaurant in the city of Milwaukee, and if they put a Filet-O-Fish on the menu, don't bet against me. The Cheddar Melt, at least an honorable mention. Okay? I feel like the McRib needs, and I'm not talking about, oh, Sherwin, that's not real meat. It don't matter. Tastes real to me. Tastes real. That's all we're concerned about. I feel like sometimes when you eat fast food, because you're not supposed to eat it because it's unhealthy, it's like sleeping with a prostitute. Like you do it in a dark alley, in your vehicle. You don't want anybody to see. Got sauce spilled all over your shirt. You feel ashamed of yourself, but you got to have it. You know what I mean? I got to have that. So Cheddar Melt, I want to put a McRib somewhere in the mix. A quarter pounder with cheese is probably.

0: probably one of the most sophisticated yet simple classic burgers because it has tasted exactly the same for like 50 years. I would say the 1990s Big Mac, the modern day Big Mac, has gotten too small. It's not even a Big Mac anymore. It's just like a little Mac, a baby Mac. And then one that you may not remember from the 1980s, it was called the McDLT, where it was a like a double styrofoam container. And it, McDonald's don't even use styrofoam anymore. Remember when all your McDonald's sandwiches came in styrofoam? And then one day in the 80s, we're like, oh, styrofoam like messes up the environment. And they started wrapping everything in paper. So you, it would be this double styrofoam container. On one side was the top bun, the lettuce, tomato, and the onions. And styrofoam is a great insulator. So it kept the lettuce, the tomato, the onions cool. And on the other side of the styrofoam container, you had the bottom bun and you also had the burger patty, and it kept it hot. And the slogan was keep the hot side hot, keep the cool side cool. And you would open up this double container and you would build that burger yourself. And it was a culinary masterpiece. That, to me, probably the best McDonald's burger in history. But because they stopped using styrofoam and they had to reduce or eliminate the gimmick of the hot side hot and the cool side cool, the McDLT faded away with it. But McDonald's is the top, one of the top real estate companies, because they figure, okay, if we sell hamburgers, then the value of this real estate is going to be valuable forever. And here's the other thing. McDonald's don't sell their land. We got a McDonald's that closed on 20, is right next to the Rave, like 24th and Wisconsin Avenue, it closed. I guarantee it's not going to be a Taco Bell. It's not going to be a Wendy's. If anything, they'll build another McDonald's or they will just hold that land forever. Okay, so I said all that to say this. Oh, I got to take a break. All right, when I come back from the break, I'm going to give you, to the best that we can approximate, because remember, a lot of land in America is held by these shell companies and LLCs and real estate trusts and pension funds. But once you like dig down to the nitty gritty, there's only a very small handful of families in the entire country that own almost all of the private property between the federal government and like governments, because governments own a lot of land too. So like city hall, the police departments, fire departments, all of our schools, like governments own that land. And the federal government owns, you know, national parks and probably millions of acres of wilderness. They own a lot of Alaska, et cetera, et cetera. But the number of people that own the vast majority of the land is, it's staggering, but it also explains the wealth disparity. And while there's no Elizabeth Warren, Bernie Sanders, Democratic Socialist policy that is going to redistribute that wealth, if a small number of people continue to hold on to that land. This is something that even my grandfather knew. Born in 1905 in Itala County, Mississippi, who barely had a middle school education, he was able to acquire some land. And he said, do not ever sell my land to white folks. Because even he knew, with barely a middle school education, that they already own so much land. And once we sell it to them, they keep it forever. And then the value of that land, the appreciation of that land, is what they borrow against to buy more land. This is such a simple concept that a black man born in the worst parts of Jim Crow and arguably the worst place in the country, even he knew that. And I will be damned if any member of my family sells a piece of that land. If they're going to sell it, because I got a couple cousins that want to sell. You know what I mean? I got to watch them. Hell, I made them an offer because we're all together for my father's funeral. I made my cousin, I think I was drunk when I, because, you know, we were drinking. We got the family together. We were sad. My dad died. And I think I made a cash offer to one of my cousins to buy the land. Like, I'm ready to do the contract right now. Go get the paper. I'll buy the land. And I offered him a lot of money for it, but he didn't take it. I probably should revisit that idea sober. The Truth with Sherwin Hughes on 101.7 FM. We'll be right back.
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0: Where is that same devastation? Where is that same anger? Where is that same hurt for other American citizens who lost their lives to guns? When we talk about the loss of life here in America, if all lives matter, y'all got to start acting like all lives matter. I feel bad for any loss of life because it's not fair and it's not right for anybody to take somebody's life. That's not what we're put on this earth to do. I hate the fact that in this country that we live in, that violence is so rampant. Violence is the norm.
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thoughts, feelings, and viewpoints in an unbridled and unrestrained way. My YouTube channel is Hughes Views 414. That's also the name of our Facebook group. And we have an Instagram account and also a TikTok. And I'm going to have to start putting more videos on the TikTok with Hughes Views 414 on YouTube if you search that. And also, I think I put a link in this YouTube chat. Oh, if you look at, hang on, let me look at the YouTube here. Let me see. Because I think that my caption, right? Oh, yeah, there it is right there. Hughes at Hughes Views 414. So when you go to the 1017 The Truth YouTube, I don't know how they let me get away with that. Is that doing too much? No, it's not. We've been sold. Technically, they bought The Truth. They didn't buy me. That's just me being honest. I'm not a commodity. Buy the plantation, slaves sold separately. Thank you, Xavier. Okay. Let's see. So that would be youtube.com/@HughesViews414. Looks about right. Okay. Make sure I spelled everything right. You know what's embarrassing? Sometimes I'll post a comment or I'll give, you know, like a narration of like a picture or something or a video I post and I spell something wrong. I hate that because I got fat fingers. My thumbs need GLP-1s. I got my thumbs is thick with 3 C's. And sometimes because the keyboard on my phone is little. What is the name of this? It's a term. The newness trend. So whenever a new something comes out, like a new phone, like you iPhone people are insane. Y'all are insane. Your phones break. You get ripped off because you have to get them fixed and get them serviced. This cell phone I have right here is almost 10 years old, and I just have a tiny little hairpin crack in the bottom corner. Small little tiny crack. You can barely see it. I have dropped this phone at least 2 times a week on a hardwood floor for almost 10 years, and the screen doesn't crack. You iPhone people sneeze too hard, and your phone's cracking. Plus, like all of your different services are all Apple-specific. There was even a period of time where you iPhone people, you couldn't even charge your phone with a regular USB-C charger or a mini USB charger. You had to get a specific like iPhone charger. That is how Apple has been able to rip y'all off. I think it's called the upgrade trend. So whenever the new something comes out, some of y'all spend $500, $600,000 on the new phone just to have it. That is the poorest financial decision you can possibly make. Because think about over the last, I don't know how many, 10 or 15 years, for all of you people that have to have the newest phone, look how much money you've given to Apple. They are a $1 trillion company because of that, because they are ripping people off. I'm not going to get into it with no iPhone people because y'all are an army. But just know that they created a cult-like following that has iPhone people addicted to Apple products. In fact, I never even got, when everybody had the little music things, a little iPod, that's what they were, a little Apple Music Play. I never got one of those. I got the other ones. They were Android affiliated. All right, let's talk about who owns all the property. All right, make sure you guys understand that there's a lot of property that is owned by LLCs, trusts, pension funds, and a lot of these are just to disguise the individual people that actually own the property because they use these convenient vehicles, so we never know who owns a lot of the property and a lot of real estate. But one of the reasons why we have this major wealth disparity is because once they acquire property, they accumulate it. Now, there'll be some property that they'll buy and they'll sell and they'll trade like corporate real estate in metropolitan areas and big cities. But for the most part, families own land. And some of this goes back even to the antebellum period. If a particular family owned, let's say, 1,000 acres of agricultural land and they used slave labor. So at that time, the value of their human property exceeded the value of that 1,000 acres. Okay? That's the truth. Slaves and people in bondage were worth more than all of the land cumulatively that those plantation owners held. Emancipation Proclamation, slaves were freed. Okay? So now those plantation owners

only have the land for value. Do you think that they sold any of it? They did not. And you know what some of that plantation land turned into? Cities. Oh, we're going to build a new government building here. Imagine the city hall of a particular building in anywhere in the South leasing that land from a former plantation owning family. And that's where black people go to pay their tickets and to go to jail. It's crazy, right? You think they're selling that land? Governments can sign leases with some of these families in perpetuity, meaning this family is going to get $300,000 a month from municipal government, from county government, from federal government, because they want to place their buildings on land that is privately owned. And there's a lease contract. That family will never be broke. If not a single person in that family ever works again, it's still $250,000 coming in every month. That's the flex. My grandfather knew that, and my grandmother had to teach him how to read, but at least he knew about land and capital. And he died in 1978, born in the Jim Crow South. My understanding of land and the value of it is generational in my family. I don't ever plan on selling my house, but I bet you I'll borrow against it. I might Airbnb it. Nah, I don't know if I would. I can't imagine another human being. And when you Airbnb, when you rent a house, yo, that's theirs. There's a contract. It's a short-term lease agreement. It really is a rental. I can't have somebody walking around naked in my house. I don't like that. If somebody's going to walk around naked in my house, it's going to be me. Because, you know, in I've walked around naked in somebody else's Airbnb. Just thangin'. And don't let it be a windy day. Well, I think I'll walk outside on the deck. Just thangin'. When I went to Florida, I stayed in the most beautiful Airbnb I've ever seen in my life. That house is $999,000. It's for sale. I can't. But the woman that owns it, she makes a killing. So if you want to stay, I ain't going to tell y'all where it is. It's in Madeira Beach, which arguably I think is one of the most beautiful places in Florida. It's not even like a real place. It's just beautiful. Dolphins and stuff swimming all over the place. It's amazing. This is May. I would be lucky to be able to book that Airbnb for Thanksgiving, and it's May. It's a white lady that owns it. She's real cool. She probably knew I was walking around naked. I don't care. I paid good money. My thing was thanging. I sat on a couch naked. You know how you sit on a couch and you just lay out, you got the remote control, and you just like, spreads your legs. Okay. White Americans overwhelmingly own the majority of private property, held wealth, land, and real estate in the United States of America. African Americans own a disproportionately small share relative to their population size. The top 1% owns an enormous concentration of property and investment assets compared to the bottom 99%. So there's something in this story that makes it. Here we go. If we condensed the entire population of America down to 100 people. So there's probably 330,

0: people so I can show you the disparity in land ownership. Okay. One person would own 35% of the land. 99 people, the other 99 people are sharing 65% of the land. Better yet, if America only had 100 people and the combined wealth of this nation was condensed down to just $100, one person has 35 bucks. The other 99 of us are splitting $65. Take a break, come back, get into a little bit more detail about how lopsided property ownership is and why they never sell it. And if they never sell it, we'll never be able to own it. The Truth with Sherwin Hughes will be right back.
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0: like, I had like, I was stuck at 200 because I didn't really do much with it. You know what I mean? Now we're knocking on 500.
1: Oh, that's pretty good. Yeah, we're doing all right.
0: Can do better, obviously. So don't cost you anything. Subscribe to Hughes Views 414 on YouTube, TikTok-y, Instagram. Now I'm going to start posting a little bit more, as I should be anyway, because I want to be able to share my thoughts and my opinions that are free and unbridled. You know what I'm saying? Who owns the most wealth and property in America? White Americans overwhelmingly own the majority of privately held wealth, land, and real estate in the United States. A fella called a little while ago and said, so much for 40 acres and a mule. We were never going to get that because of what we could have did with it. Imagine just spread out through the American South if African Americans were each given 40 acres. And I'm not sure how, like, who would get it. Would some kids get it? Would the grandparents get it? Would the entire lineage of a family get it? Some families had 10 people. Would all 10 of them get 40 acres? Bottom line is we would have owned tens or hundreds of millions of acres of land in the South. A lot of Southern cities are built on or utilize land that was owned by plantation owners. So what was supposed to happen is the plantation owners, so they lost their property, which was human beings. They were also supposed to lose their land. That was the reparation. So if a plantation owner had 1,000 acres and they had, let's say, 10 slaves, I'm just using this because it's easy math, each of those slaves would get 100 acres. Now imagine some of that land would just remain agricultural. People would use it to grow food. They would buy their own houses, et cetera. But some of that land spread throughout the South would become like suburban Atlanta. Some of that land would become El Paso, Texas, or Austin, Texas, or Dallas, Texas, or Houston, Texas. Some of that land had oil underneath it. You understand? They screwed us. I'm so mad. So they didn't give us our land. And think about, if we didn't sell it, black people would control the real estate in Southern America and all of the resources. So, you know, you ever heard of these schools? They're four-year colleges and universities. They have a A&T or an A&M, like a Texas A&T, a Texas A&M, a Florida A&M. You guys familiar with those kind of schools? It's an A&M would be agriculture and mining, or an A&T would be agriculture and technology. Okay, these were land grant schools. So when land was divvied up and divided up, mostly by the federal government, this is our land now. It should have been ours. It should have been given to us. They freed us as people, but they left the capital with the same people that owned us. Okay, the Emancipation Proclamation didn't go far enough. And then they killed Abraham Lincoln. And we don't know how far Abraham Lincoln would have gone. Would he have given us our land as more punishment for the South? I'm not entirely sure. But I don't think that he was able to finish the job because the South needed to be punished. The punishment that they received did not fit the crime, because look at how the South dehumanized black people for another 100 years on our land. We farmed that land. We made that land valuable. But so the A&Ms, the A&Ts and the A&Ms, these are colleges that were built because white people that were able to now confiscate that land, especially as we move further west, didn't know how to farm it. They didn't know how to extract the minerals from that land. They had no idea, especially European farmers. They didn't know what to do with that land. I remember this land should have been ours. The government started colleges and universities to teach white people how to extract the minerals and how to farm that land. That is where the A&T and A&M colleges come from. And it's a strike in our face. It's a slap in our face because that's supposed to be our land. They didn't build us colleges so that we could learn how to extract the value and the wealth out of our land. See, that's why you don't sell the land, because once you excavate the land, you find, oh, we have gold on this land. Oh, my God, there's oil reserves under this land. Could you imagine if we owned Texas as black people? That when they are complaining about the price of a barrel of crude oil, a consortium of African-American landowners in Texas would decide of how much crude oil.

0: oil that we as black people would release on the global market. A man just took a picture of me through the window here wearing my bonnet. I forgot I'm wearing a bonnet. My bonnet gives me superpowers. And so I just, hey, he's waving to me. Hey, man, they just took a picture of me wearing a bonnet. I wonder where that picture going to end up.
1: On Facebook.
0: Share of the U.S. population, white Americans are 59%. They own 86% of the total wealth and property in the country at 59%. And you got to keep in mind, don't let that number deceive you. Of that 59% of white people, 10% of them own 86% of the wealth and property. There's so many poor white people in this country. There are more under or just at, even just above the federal poverty line. You got to keep in mind. So in these days and times where everything's getting more expensive, right? Gas is getting more expensive. The grocery expenses hasn't really hit us yet because a lot of companies and trucking companies are still absorbing the cost of diesel fuel that trucks a lot of our fruits and vegetables. And the tariffs was just a scam anyway. That was a whole scam. So even if you're 10 or 15% above the poverty line, this is what people don't often discuss. Gas prices go up by a nickel. And now you're closer to the poverty line. Gas prices go up by another 10%. And somebody that was 10 or 15% above the poverty line is now at it. Gas prices go up by a dollar. And someone who was originally 10 or 15% above the federal poverty line is now 10 or 15% below it. The vast majority of the people, I got to say this over and over again, especially for the people in the back, the vast majority of the people in this country that are poor are white. The reason why we have SNAP benefits and a welfare program, it wasn't to feed hungry black people. They were content to let us starve. It's because of the sheer number of poor white people. Because keep in mind, poor white people can't buy this land either, so they're going to remain poor. There are more poor white people receiving some kind of government assistance than there are black people in total in the United States of America. They'd have you think the opposite. The Truth with Sherwin Hughes will be back for hour three.
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2: Welcome to Hour 3 of The Truth. Sherwin Hughes, that's my name. Talking about who owns all this land, and they don't sell it. Now, there is some real estate that is available for purchase, and that's houses. Earlier in the YouTube chat, you guys chat so fast, I can't really keep up with what you're saying because you guys chat in real time. Somebody said they're buying their first house. I'm proud of that. And they're not buying it in the city of Milwaukee. That's cool with me. I don't require any of you. I'm not one of those people like, oh, just tough it out. No, buy in the city of Milwaukee. I could see if we had a larger number of people, if it was culturally relevant for black people to want to buy the black community, but they don't. I want you to own property that you don't, that you never sell, where you can realize the value of it and then live off of the value of your appreciating property and borrow against it. And then you borrow against the equity in your home to buy another one and another one and another one and another. Next thing you know, you're a black Baratta. And if you had 9,000 units, stop lying. You'd be a terrible landlord too. Let's talk to the town. You're on 101.7 The Truth. How are you?
3: How you doing?
2: Doing good. What's on your mind?
3: I got a question. I ain't been I just been catching this story late though, so I'm on the late show. So forgive me though. Now, this thing with y'all radio station and the sale or whatever like that. Like, could you walk me through that? Because the last time that I heard about y'all that radio station and the owner and what they doing, I heard they was doing real. He was doing real well with the radio station. Like I thought something I heard saying that he grew it into $1 million business.
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2: 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I don't know how much money it's worth. 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
3: And I heard something like it raised a lot of money, like from its inception. No, my bad. Let me say that over again. 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
2: Yep.
3: I'm kind of confused about this. 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
2: 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Turn it off. I'm hearing an echo. They created the 101.7, The Truth, for the last 5 years. Then they decided, the owner, Craig Karmazin and others, decided to sell it to this black media trust where the Milwaukee Courier newspaper, WNOV 860 AM and 106.5 FM and 101.7 The Truth will all be in this black media trust that will be controlled by a board. And then there's a number of trustees. And what this will do is prevent these black media institutions from being bought and sold like they have been in the past. So these operators of this trust have purchased 101.7 The Truth, and they, of course, have their ideas and suggestions of what they would like to do with 101.7 The Truth. I don't necessarily know what their plans are, and I also know that I don't have to agree with them. Even though they are the new owners, I still have my autonomy, and I can either decide to continue on under new ownership, or I can decide I want

0: want to do something entirely different, but I know this much, in the years that I have been doing broadcast radio, I am exhausted of when you get someplace and you're just starting to get your sea legs and you're getting comfortable, boom, it was sold to somebody who wants to take it in a totally different direction, which, let me be clear, unless I own my own radio station, you absolutely can buy and sell an asset that is not mine that I work for. But whether I want to stick around for these new ideas of this new ownership is entirely up to me. They bought the station. They did not buy me. So that's about where we at, the town.
1: Is the trust? Who are the people that own the trust? Like, are they black people?
0: No.
1: Are they people? Oh.
0: It's a guy named Sage Weil. Sageweil. He is the owner of a company called Civic Media. Civic Media owns, I don't know, 20 plus radio stations in the state of Wisconsin. If you look him up, you'll see what his formula is. But I think it was his idea and also his money to create this trust. What it tells me is that, let's say there's a legitimate, incredible black owner that wants to buy these black media institutions. They can't. They have to go through the trust, which makes it more difficult for an actual black media owner to purchase these assets. And it's just, it's too much for me. And I'm tired, I'm worn out, and I have to make a decision fairly soon on what I'm going to do. But either way, I'm going to be broadcasting on my YouTube channel. Hello? You're breaking up on us, buddy. You're breaking up. You can't do it when you're breaking up. I hope that explained it for people that... I don't want to get too much into it because a lot of stuff is just still up in the air because no one is telling us anything, which isn't good. Because in the business of communication, if you lack communication with the communicators, it doesn't build trust. This is him calling me. Yeah, your phone was breaking up on us. It was doing this weird thing.
1: Oh, yeah.
0: Okay,
1: yeah,
0: better
1: bad,
0: now.
1: My bad.
0: I hope that answered the question.
1: No, I got one quick question now, because I was reading about it, because I can't catch your show like I used to, but like when I listened to it, like on the on off hours, then I read up on it, and it said something about like some black people was going to be involved with it, like Malala Coggs or whatnot like that. Is there any truth to that?
0: Yeah, she's a member of the trust. Romel Brown, who has been with the Milwaukee Courier for many, many years. And then there is a woman by the name of Tiffany Nguyen. Tiffany Nguyen is affiliated with Ascension, the hospital group, and I think she has some marketing experience. And then there's a board, and the board consists of some people we might know, some people we might not know. Here's the problem. There is no one with actual broadcast experience in the African-American community that is representing the best interest. Now, they have, like, business experience, but if you haven't done this work, it don't matter what else you've done in your life professionally, because this work is unique. And so the problem, and there I have many problems, and so do my colleagues, there is nobody representing the people that actually put together content that our audience has been wanting and asked for. And I prioritize y'all, the audience, over anything else, because if y'all are kept in the dark, and if the audience is disrespected, and if someone who has no media experience at all puts together, because they always have these grand ideas of what they think media and radio can be. They literally have no clue. And, oh, Sherwin, we can do this. No, you can't. When does that ever work? Well, we're going to try. We ain't experimenting with nothing when it comes to my people and the information that they get in 2026. The time for experimenting is over. These are fragile institutions, especially because Donald Trump has an erection to take away media that is against him. And so we over here playing and experimenting, but that's coming from people that don't know the art and the craft of delivering information to my people. So that's where we're at.
1: It seemed like when I read about it and they mentioned Malala, this from a reader and an outside looking in, when I read the little article, I was like, well, okay, I see A60 NOV. Okay, I see the Milwaukee Courier.

0: here. Okay, I see, Malele Cogs and the Cogs name. As a reader, and you read that from the outside looking in, you get a sense of, okay, it couldn't be so bad. WNOV is black. Milwaukee Courier, black. Malele Cogs and the other black people that's doing well up in the city, that, you know what I'm saying, they're black. So from the outside, it seemed like, well, what's the problem? You know what I'm saying?
1: The Courier and WNOV are not black.
0: What?
1: They were sold to Civic Media, a white liberal progressive named Sage Wild. Go look it up, brother.
0: Sage Wild?
1: S-A-G-E-W-E-I-L. Sage Wild. He's a white man. He's from California. He bought the Courier and he bought WNOV. They are not black owned.
0: I'm
1: gonna let you sit with that, but I gotta go. I gotta get some other stuff.
0: Thank you. Thank you. I need that information. Thank you. I'll look up.
1: All right.
0: You have a good day.
1: You too. You're welcome. Remember how I was telling you about my grandfather that said, "Don't ever sell my land to them people." Gerald Jones was the owner and proprietor of Courier Communications for better than 50 years. WNOV was his mama's radio station. I learned more from Gerald Jones in the years that I worked for Courier Communications and WNOV. And some of you remember my days at WNOV. I progressed tremendously as a radio host at WNOV in the years that I was there under the tutelage of Gerald Jones, who was a mad scientist genius when it comes to both business and media. I learned more from Gerald Jones in my years working at WNOV than I learned from every single one of my college professors that granted and bestowed upon me a bachelor's degree. And I'm still understating what I learned about him. Let me tell you what I know about Gerald Jones. He never would have sold his mama's radio station to white folks. Just like my grandfather told members of my family, don't ever sell my land to them people. Gerald Jones dies and they sell Courier Communications at his mama's radio station to white folks. How do you think I feel about that? How do you think I feel about that? Let's talk to Brian. You're on 101.7 The Truth. How are you?
2: I'm pretty good. I just wanted to wish you well, brother.
1: It's
2: been a long ride. Very long ride. Very contentious and very informative.
1: I mean, I'm not getting off the train yet.
2: Yeah, I know. But I'm just saying, for this era of the truth, you're the best radio talk show host I've ever heard, period. And I just want to thank you for all the enjoyment and time that we had on the truth, period. And if they don't see that this formula works, I mean, I don't think anybody's even going to listen to the radio station if they don't keep it exactly the way it is. There's nothing wrong with keeping it on the same path, paying everybody the same or more. We know certain people need more, but I can't see them screwing up the formula. I can't do it. I can't see it. But you're right. Liberals do weird things, but let's hope not. But if so, I just want to say thank you for giving me 5 years of enjoyment. These times on the radio and everything I've heard on the radio has been so much fun for me. So much fun. So
1: thank you, Brian.
2: Love you, brother.
1: Love you too.
2: Take care.
1: All right, now.
2: Bye bye.
1: Bye bye. Yeah, I don't know what happens with this, but at some point, as a host who is dedicated to providing information that I come to find out is not really available anywhere else, I take this very seriously, and I cannot be involved with unserious people. And this is not me, like, attacking anybody. But if you don't know the skill set needed, and if you don't have years of experience in doing that, and Milwaukee is a unique place. I told y'all last week about they had me sit down with, you know, some people from NOV and then a white dude representing Civic Media, and dude got loud with me. Like, he yelled at me talking about, I've been in radio for 50 years. I don't care if you have been a brain surgeon for 200 years. If you have not worked in this market,

0: market and broadcasted to our people, your 50 years means nothing. That only means something to you. It's like, if you were all that, whatever his name is, then I would know who you are. I never heard of you a day in my life. I know, Mr. Jones, let me tell you something. I know that Mr. Jones, when he was alive, he never would have sold his radio station to white folks. Let me tell you what, there were some business owners while I was there broadcasting a WNOV, and the station wasn't, at the time, it wasn't doing very well. Some white folks that I know put together a cash offer for Gerald Jones for $750,000 in cash for his radio station. Now, what I did know is he had planned to expand. This is before we even had the FM signal. Now you can listen to WNOV on FM. When I was there, we brought that radio station back from the dead because they were off air. I was the first talk show host. Well, the second, technically. They put me with somebody else, and I couldn't work with that person. So I just said, you know what? I'm going to let her have her show. They ended up firing her and giving me my own show. And we built that thing back up to where when WMCS 1290 went off the air, we hired all them people. All the while I was doing this work, I was not collecting a salary for 40 months, and we built it back, and I'm proud of what WNOV became until I wasn't proud of it anymore. And I was okay with not getting paid for rebuilding that radio station because it was such an important cultural institution founded by Gerald Jones's mama that it was worth it for me to give all of my time, my energy, and my effort to providing shows and providing information to one day hope that WNOV could be self-sufficient, and it was. And I knew that that investment that I put in where I wasn't getting paid from the radio station. I still was making money. I had other endeavors. But I knew that that investment is going to pay off. It's paying off now. So I am still recouping dividends from the years that I gave to WNOV. And I did all that all for people that I believed in, because I also wanted to bring in voices that I didn't think got amplified enough. And then to have a host over at WNOV take their platform to humiliate me or attempt to humiliate me, that's all coming back full circle too. So we got a lot to discuss in that regard. But I just know the similarities between Gerald Jones and my grandfather, and that's why I'm so offended. I'm so offended. Like, we as black people own so little, and what we do have, we sell to them. And it just makes me sick because it goes against everything that I've ever talked about. Everything that I've ever discussed, we do the opposite. All right, I'm going to take a break, come back, take some phone calls. We didn't really get to the wealth disparity stuff. We ain't going to talk about that tomorrow. Because that ain't going away anytime soon. The Truth with Sherwin Hughes. We'll be right back.
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0: The revolution starts in our mind, right? You know when Gil Scott-Heron said the revolution won't be televised? Like he didn't mean that you won't be able to watch it on TV. He means the revolution starts in your mind, you nincompoop. Y'all been running around saying that for 60 years. The revolution won't be televised and didn't even know what the hell it meant. It starts with us.
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0: 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Black Conscious, you're on 101.7 The Truth. How are you?
1: I'm well. Not as a self and health as wealth. Why is everybody giving their well wishes like you finna go turn yourself into the federal custodies or something?
0: Well, whenever there's changes, I think people are prepared for the worst. So they just want to, I don't know. And I've been through a bunch of different buys and sells and all sorts of program changes. So you never know what's going to happen on the other side.
1: But what is the changes that we speak of?
0: Everything. Hosts, producers, lineup, everything.
1: Okay, they can
0: everything.
1: Bring all the producers and the hosts they want, but that won't take nothing away from you and the truth that you bring.
0: Maybe.
1: What we said, they're selling the radio station.
0: It's already sold.
1: True what I saw?
0: It's already been sold.
1: Oh, wow.
0: It's been sold for who knows how long. We found out about it maybe a week and a half ago. We as in the...
1: And this is how you silence the truth. Because next you're going to have, next week, you're listening to The Truth and Knitting with your host, Barbara Baba. We're talking about that type of changes?
0: I have no idea, brother. I wish I could tell you. I don't know. All of us here have an audience. We have our own platforms that we can develop. So whatever they do with this, it is not up to me. Let me be abundantly clear. Whoever purchased this, they have their own ideas. And as the owner of something, they can do whatever they want with it. They can change the color of the walls. They can do all sorts of things. It ain't got nothing to do with me. That's something that they want to do.
1: Well, that much is true. And I believe that. Look how they did my young brother and the young lady. They just axed them out of nowhere. But wherever you go, brother, you got a follower in me. I follow you wherever you go. I listen, and we're just going to let that be.
0: Thank you. Very nice of you to say. Okay. Okay, bye-bye. All right. Andy, you're on 101.7 The Truth. How are you, Andy?
2: I've been better. I'm really stunned, actually. I had no idea the Milwaukee Courier and WNV was sold. And during the break, I looked it up. It was sold December? How would people know that? It's just that they come in these entities that disrupt black unified organizations and entities and infiltrate. So two questions. Why do we sell out? Number one. Number two, how will people know this? And where should listeners go to get good information? Assuming the worst happens to this station here.
0: You can say, I have a YouTube channel where you can follow me, but here's the thing. The private sale of a business is not going to be made public. Now, the sale of Courier Communications was public, but you have to really pay attention to all sorts of different news sources to be able to get that kind of information. But I thought that everybody knew that Courier Communications had been sold. So wherever you found out about it, whatever that

0: source was clearly it's available somewhere, but I thought that everybody knew that it was somewhere.
1: Well,
0: but that's
1: no,
0: not.
1: I had no. I
0: nobody's
1: had no
0: taking
1: idea.
0: Over. Let me
1: I had
0: be,
1: no idea.
0: Andy, let me be clear. So when somebody comes and offers a black media entity a price, that don't think that that's white people like, oh, they're coming and taking over. That takes a black person willing to sell. White folks can't buy what's not
1: that.
0: For sale. So, yeah, I don't want us to look at like, oh,
1: that.
0: The white folks are coming. The white folks are coming with money. And black people are saying, oh, well, there's cash value. So, no, this is not. White people are going to do what they do. And we have to expect that they're going to do what they do. So let's not look at this. Oh, they're coming to take over. They're coming to buy stuff that's for sale. If it's not for sale, they can't buy it.
1: I know that. Okay. I know that. And so, again, where can we so what I saw during the break was that Milwaukee Journal Sentinel and then UrbanMilwaukee.com,
0: okay.
1: Which I review regularly. There was a press release on UrbanMilwaukee.com. Do you have any suggestions as far as where people can get, you know, some mediocre, neutral news? Number
0: no.
1: one, and then no,
0: no,
1: okay, and then the Courier. What about the I'm sorry, the Times, Milwaukee Times. Is that black owned still?
0: I don't know. That's the honest answer. I don't know who owns that.
1: Oh Lord.
0: Sorry.
1: Godspeed. Godspeed. Sherwin and. My concern is we're under fascism, okay? And so to get honest, factual-based news, especially as a minority group, is dwindling and almost gone. And so that's why I'm looking for. That's why I'm sad. I know that you guys are you're still in the air today and whatnot. That can change in blink of an eye. And no, I'm not saying that white people do this and white people do that. I'm not suggesting that. What I'm, I understand that black-owned groups oftentimes they sell out. They sell. I shouldn't say sell out, but they sell. Mm. And so, I just want us to be able to still mount and build upon this. Factual-based, what we can do to support our neighborhoods, our communities, our people, our groups. That's where I'm coming from.
0: There are individual content. There are individual content creators that will provide you that news, but you also said that we're living in fascism. The first clue that you're living in fascism is you don't get unbiased news. So the fact that you admitted we're in fascism and you're also looking for objective, unbiased news, you probably are not going to get it because that's a cornerstone of fascism. But Andy, don't worry. Everything's going to be fine. Don't worry about it. We've been through this kind of stuff before. Hell, we've been through worse. We'll be fine. Don't worry about it.
1: Okay.
0: All right.
1: Yeah. Thank you.
0: All right. Go get a cup of coffee. Get you a donut. Get you a bowl of cereal. Frosted Flakes, arguably. Best breakfast cereal ever. Yeah, just relax, Irby. No. We're good. We're fine. What pains me about this is how our listeners are kicked around like they're some kind of a commodity. They are not, because when you lose them forever. Rarely does someone come back. If you disaffect a listener, and that's what they want, because the listeners have buying power and purchasing power, right? So there's a big listener base. And you run ads and commercials to that listener base, the likelihood that those listeners will pull out their wallets and buy the products that are being sold, including elected officials. I don't know if you guys are fully aware of how much political spending is likely to come to black media in the year 2026, because the black vote means more and more every election cycle, because there are more and more African Americans that potentially can register and vote. And a lot of elections are decided by 25,000, 30,000 votes. The last three or four election cycles in Wisconsin decided by less than 40,000 votes. That's three zip codes worth of black people. And so if you want to get elected statewide, you have to make sure that you are maximizing the African-American vote, which we know by and large goes to Democrats. Imagine if there's just one umbrella where you write all of the political ad spending checks to. Imagine if you listen to me now. Imagine if you want the black vote and you want to advertise your campaigns and your candidacy to black people and black voters. And if those black people and black voters get their information from WNOV, from 101.7 The Truth, and the Milwaukee Courier, imagine if

0: you put all of those entities under one umbrella. So when somebody writes a check to buy political ads, that check goes to the same place. It's a genius move when you think about it. Now, to the extent that that can be executed and us not be disrupted in providing the information and the content to our audiences that grew because of the way we provide uninterrupted content, that remains to be seen. And let me be abundantly clear. I'll be 100% transparent with y'all because I have no reason nor incentive to lie. If I don't like what's being presented, I'll just go and broadcast on YouTube. It's very, very simple. Like, I don't have to. They can say, hey, Sherwin, here's what we got. I'm like, okay, cool. That don't work for me. That's it. I don't have, there's no contract here. Like, I'm not bound to put up with something. I'm too old and have too much experience to put up with something that I don't agree with. And here's the thing. I won't bash. I'm like, hey, that just doesn't work for me. Good luck to you. I'm going to go ahead and exit stage left. I'm cool. And it's, and we can all keep it cordial. I'm not going to burn any bridges. I'm not going to ruin any relationships. But when it comes to business, that's what it is. And it's going to be objective. It's going to be non-emotional. Because that's the one thing that I hate about some of these business interactions. Someone will arbitrarily lean on whatever relationship or friendship that they have with you. But, oh, sure, when we go way back. So this has nothing to do with that. Because there is an audience that I'm responsible for, and my audience doesn't care how long we have known each other, especially if we are being disrespectful to them. Because here's something that I vow not to do. I'm not going to disrespect black people because we get it enough. I come here some days where I don't feel good. I'm sick. Hell, I passed out on the air last year. I knew I should have stayed home that day, but I was like, nah, I can get through these 3 hours. I'll be cool. Horrible mistake that was. You ever get wheeled out of your job on a stretcher? Not. They cut my shirt off. Belly was hanging out. They marched me through the market hall. People was coming here getting their tacos and their burritos. Seen my chest. A couple people tried to follow me into the ambulance. Oh, my God, Sherwin.
1: It might have been a blessing.
0: I've dedicated my life to this. This is unequivocally my life's work. And I don't play about my people and my life's work. They can think that I play about it. They're going to find out soon enough. And here's the thing. They get it. They understand. So, you know, we'll keep everybody posted. I'm going to be on my YouTube channel because that might be where I end up being permanently. I should have did that a long time ago because I could have avoided all of this. But I just stuck around because I like it here. You know what I mean? It's a comfortable environment and it works out well. Also, where black media has, now this isn't technically black-owned media. Well, it is now, kind of. But look where we're at. We're in the Third Street Market Hall. Black media deserves to be downtown. It deserves to be in the middle of everything. It deserves to be in a tourist attraction that the Third Street Market Hall is. It deserves to be in the Grand Avenue Mall where so many of us came during our youth. It deserves to be here. It deserves to be in the middle. It deserves to be front and center. It deserves to get the same kind of platform as other mainstream news that prides itself on tearing us down. We deserve to be in this space, and anything less than this is an affront to us and our people and how hard we've worked to get our media to be front, center, and mainstream. I said what I said. Take a break, come back. Talk to Miss Linda on the other side. Yay. She had the nerve to call me uncle. Hey, Unc. Linda, you could be my mama. Don't call me Unc. Call me son. The Truth with Sherwin Hughes will be right back.
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1: Fly ball center field. It's hit well. Grisham back. It is gone!
0: Catch the Brewers on local TV as they battle the Chicago Cubs.
1: Got him swinging. Threw him a curveball. 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
1: Good morning, and good morning, Professor. And good morning to all the good white and black people of Milwaukee and America. It is the great reset, Sharon. But yes, at times when you're coming from your heart, you sound like Uncle Sharon. Oh, and when you're coming from your head, in the politics of politics, you come from your head and you sound like a professor. So there's a distinct difference I hear in your voice, and that distinguishes your heart and your intellect, and they're both coming from a place of love.
2: Thanks,
1: for
2: Linda.
1: Your black people, and I appreciate that. And even though we had a rough start, I think that we are great sisters and brothers right now. I consider you a brother of the cause, and I'm a sister for the cause. And so that's why I stuck in there with you, because I see you have a gift.
2: Wait, who had a rough start?
1: You and I, when I first started calling in and stuff, and you were treating me so bad, I was crying. But
2: you cried?
1: Huh?
2: Oh, Linda.
1: I cried because I'm sensitive. I'm sensitive, but I learned how to be strong when I, experience these things. You taught me how to be strong. It's not that I need to avoid you or talk about you or allow you to change my character. It's the teaching. We're all here to learn from each other and to help each other.
2: Linda, you make it sound like we used to be married. Like, we used to be in a relationship.
1: No,
2: this is not good.
1: Well, no, it's not a relationship. It's a connection. When our energies connected,
2: hold on, wait a minute.
1: We were
2: slow
1: trying...
2: down with the energies.
1: The deeper I go, it seems like the deeper it gets.
2: Stop going
1: but
2: deep.
1: No, sir. No. Not that deep, Sharon. But I can go that deep if you want.
2: No.
1: Hello, somebody. But I'm trying not to get freaky, Sharon. But if you want to go there, we can go there, Sharon, because I'm ready. We'll be like Fred and Frida, Sharon. But no, I just wanted to say, yes, at first we were trying to, find our place in this connection between Linda and Sharon.
2: No, we weren't.
1: Because I defend.
2: Nobody was trying to find any connection.
1: Because I defend black women. And so when you talk about one black woman, I take it personal. And so I used to take it personal, especially when you talked about Michelle hating her husband. She did not hate her husband. It's just that he didn't know his place, and she didn't want the time to show him. But when they were having babies, she was going through the emotional changes, and so she was relying on him to come through.
2: Hold on now.
1: And
2: that's all right. I know that Barack Obama knows better than to ever talk about Michelle Obama and go to a media outlet and say that he didn't like his wife for 10 years. Hell, he might not have liked Michelle for 20 years, but he wouldn't say it. That was the issue that I had. And also, stop thinking that what's going on through Michelle Obama's head. You're trying to make her seem relatable to you. You're like, oh, she was going through this. And you don't know, not Nan, nothing going through.
1: No,
2: the first
1: I don't. But
2: Linda, I got to go. Thank you for your support.
1: I want to finish what I have to say. What I had to say, and that's your topic, the topic about ownership. And our forefathers, our ancestors, our relatives have shown us the way. Ownership, man.
2: All right.
1: My dad.
2: Thank you. That's perfect. I got to take a break, and Al is on the line. You over here talking about a freaky
1: stuff. Talk to you later.
2: Okay, then. Over here making it seem like me and her had something going on, like me and Mrs. Jones. You ain't no Mrs. Jones, Linda.
3: Well, she has a parasocial relationship.
2: Mrs. Jones. You know what I need? Here, I'll take a break. Because Al, we're going to start with a fresh segment. Because why Linda go all the way around the block to get next door? Why she got him? Everybody.

0: they already think that me and her is humping. We're not humping at all. Sherwin, I try to figure out our connection and our relationship. But that happens, though. When you listen to somebody every single day, you think you know him. You don't know me.
1: Yes, he has a parasocial relationship. He's kind of, you know, she's fallen in love with your voice and your ideas.
0: I don't blame her one bit, though. That's very easy to fall in love with.
1: Yeah, very beautiful mind.
0: Thank you, Xavier. That's mighty romantic of you. I got to take a break now. The truth was sure when he was a be right back.
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3: I'm Priscilla Presley. My love for animals began when I was 5 years old. That sparked a lifelong commitment to speak up for animals.

0: PM. Let's talk to Al. Hey, man, how are you?
1: Hey, happy Monday to everybody. 3 points. Number one, I don't think Obama was beating it up. Because when that woman know it's real, real good, she ain't going to be mad about it. Every car she got up, she going to make sure that food is on that table, and she ain't going to care what you do. He probably wasn't putting his back and his hips into it. He probably was just doing the bare minimum. Number two, I'm getting all kind of red flags because I feel like there's some kind of backstabbing going on, you know. And that's why when you bring up like Malele Cox and the rest of them people, it's sending all kind of red flags. That's just my point of view. No white man can tell what black people need. And the number one rule in the book, a white man should never, ever, ever, ever, ever yell at a black man or say anything about a black man being dead. Because if you can yell out a black man is dead and you got 50 years of experience, what make you think you ain't that far behind him? And that's just the lost lessons of life. So if he's listening, you got to learn some respect. And you got to learn how to pump your brakes because you're white. I can't tell you what a white person needs because I'm black. So you should know enough from your wisdom in life that how you come to a black person and know what black radio needs. I think your white privilege have got your ass sheets too tight, and now you done wrote a check that your mom just can't cash. And one thing you have to remember about white people, I don't care how much money you got. If you can walk away with your integrity and your pride, they still would kiss your ass. But he's probably looking for a black man to say, okay, master, okay, master. And when you can make a rich white man break, you can get him to do whatever you want. See, his ego just got big. But I want all of you to have a good day. And do something kind for yourself. And if you listening in, you got to beat that thing up, and she'll always have your back. But if you give her sloppy seconds, she's going to cuss your ass out every day. So stop pulling out too early, and make sure you put your back and your hips into it. Use them Kegel muscles downstairs, okay? Have yourself a good day and a happy Monday. Beat it up. All right.
0: Thank you for that wise advice. Al was referring to a guy by the name of Chris Moreau. He is the regional manager for Civic Media. Civic Media purchased WNOV and the Milwaukee Courier and also created the trust in which the Courier, WNOV, and 101.7 The Truth will currently be in. And so I was being very honest with, I don't know this dude from Adam, and this is the one that raised his voice to me and told me that he had 50 years in radio. And also I had some concerns about how WNOV was run and managed. And I don't know what he meant, because I'm never in somebody's head, but he was like, Gerald Jones is dead. Gerald Jones is dead. Like, what did you mean? Are you threatening me? Are you telling me that his family and his legacy no longer owns that radio station and your company does? Like, that didn't sit well with me. And then when I had a conversation with a black person that was also in the room that witnessed that black person stood up for and stuck up for the white man that was yelling at me, which, dude, totally cool, but I can't respect that. I don't have to. So, you know what I mean? It is making my life, believe it or not, ladies and gentlemen, easier. Because a lot of times they don't have the balls to say that kind of stuff to your face or in front of you. They're being bold with it. Like, they think that they have some kind of great, tremendous power because a purchase was made. You only purchased the plantation. all of us have the ability.

0: to walk off of it.
1: Now, hold on, everybody, relax, calm down. We all is not lost yet. We're going to see. But I have no obligation to keep secret if I'm treated poorly, because if you're going to treat me poorly in the beginning, what happens if I actually agree and if I join? I'd be a whole fool. There's a bunch of jobs that I've had and opportunities I've taken where everybody was so nice in the beginning. They were so sweet. They loved on you. They took care of you. But then as you get into it, as you get further along, then you start to see their sinister motives. I am so fortunate if I can see somebody's sinister motives in the beginning. Like, they'll show you who they are in the beginning. Like, that's a blessing, because a lot of times you may waste a lot of your life and not know the real somebody. Like, the red flags, right? Now we're all about finding the red flags. I'm walking into red flags. Sometimes the red flags are buried. They're way far away. They're 3, 4, 5, 7 years away. They're 10 years away. Red flags might be 20 years away. And so I'm very, very clear. Now, I don't believe that we are at a point where a resolution can't be reached. But the initial approach was poor. And, you know, you got to be real careful with first impressions. Because there have been people that I think we've all met where the first impression was so poor, you just never wanted to have any dealings with people ever again. Now, there's also people that have had bad first impressions and end up being in long-lasting, loving relationships. How many of y'all hated your spouse when you first met? Oh, I didn't like them. You know what I'm saying? So it can be either way. But I'm clear in my purpose. I have never in my life been more undeterred. I've never been more full of courage than ever before. And let me tell you where I got that courage from. I used to do the song and dance like all of you did. You had to make sure that you were marching to somebody else's drum and making sure that you weren't getting out of line, because you had to do whatever this person says because you want to maintain your employment or maintain your opportunity. I don't do that no more, because my courage came from you. And I am forever grateful for you giving me the courage to stand on my own. What they say, no weapon formed against me shall prosper. We're fine. But aren't we always fine? Think about what we've been through together, what we've been through separately. The history of who we are is outlasting their worst attempts at trying to stifle us. This is no different. In fact, I think we have quite a bit of experience of ducking and dodging their attempts to hurt us, to harm us, and stifle us. This is a country that has done everything it could to make sure that we don't succeed, and we got elected president twice. We're fine. Everything's cool. I'm undeterred. Xavier's in the producer studio laying in the cut. My blood pressure's under control. Had a beautiful Mother's Day with Mama. It was sad, though, because there was an empty seat at our brunch table where my father would sit. It was horrible. It was bad. The first time in my life we had a Mother's Day without my father. That's a rough one. And for those of you that lost a parent, you understand. But also, I think that the passing of my father made me deal with pain and grief in a way that what somebody I don't know says about me or throws at me or tries to buy me or sell me means nothing. I'm a boy that lost his daddy. There's nothing that you can say to me or do to me to harm me worse than the loss of losing my father. Every time I looked at my father, I always knew that everything was going to be all right, because I would look at him and see the other half of me. He wouldn't even have to say nothing. Once you lose that, everything else kind of pales in comparison. And so I don't know what the future holds. I don't know what tomorrow looks like, what next week looks like. I don't know what these broadcast mediums are going to look like. Just know this part. Ladies and gentlemen, my word is my bond. Even though the future is very uncertain, I'm not afraid. In fact, I think I'm ready for whatever life may throw at me, and it's one of those skills that you learn through maturity.

0: through experience, because that's something that is guaranteed. Curveballs are going to come out of nowhere. And over time, you figure out a way to adjust. So thank you guys so much for listening to the program and for all of the years that you have given me and all the courage you have built up in me. So as far as I know, I'm here tomorrow. But if you are so inclined, go and follow my YouTube page, which is at HughesViews414, you know, just in case. I'll see you next time.
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2: 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That's why I ain't got time for all y'all dunk, all that extra stuff that y'all be trying to do. 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

0: 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I'm gonna let y'all hear the raw material because we can't even play it on the air. 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

0: African Americans experience chronic kidney disease at a rate that's 25% higher than white Americans. 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

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Shout out to DJ Brother Z holding it down in the ones and the twos right now. And shout out to you, Truth Nation. Now, yesterday was Mother's Day. Happy Mother's Day to everybody who celebrated Mother's Day yesterday. And I, for one, I love my mama and I love Mother's Day. And I love Mother's Day because I love being able to celebrate, you know, everything that so many women in my lives have been able to do is bring more life here. But then seeing the incredible mothers that they have become. So that's fantastic. Something new for Mother's Day this year. This is my first Mother's Day as an engaged man. And it's very interesting to see the difference between boys and girls in the sense of, you know, Mother's Day, me, my dad, my brother, you know, we give our mom a card. Well, my mom, my dad's wife, give him a card. Happy Mother's Day. Keep it simple. My fiance, you know, these nice flowers that she gives and all this. Women are a little bit over the top. I think they do a lot, but I think it is nice. As my mom being a boy mom, I think having a soon-to-be daughter-in-law kind of switches things up. Not saying we don't appreciate her, but, you know, always thought a card would suffice. Nice little message. But, you know, here comes, you know, Shiner into the family, you know, with the flowers on Mother's Day. My mom said, ooh, my flowers. So it is always always good. Love the growth. Also, cool story on Mother's Day. So last year, I think I shared the story with y'all. Last year, y'all know I got a little cousin who plays for the Denver Broncos in the NFL. So my cousin's journey is pretty cool because a year ago on Mother's Day is when he had to, that weekend, he tried out to be able to make it on the 90-man roster for the Denver Broncos. And I think I told y'all about that, you know. And he ended up finding out that he was going to be, you know, invited to be on the Denver Broncos 90-man roster. He signed his contract actually a year ago today, but he found out on Mother's Day. But what makes it so cool is that we go to the same place. We go to Pottawatomie for the Mother's Day brunch. And what makes it cool is that when we went there today, remember, my little cousin last year was trying out for the Broncos. This year we go in there, and guess what game is playing on the TV? The AFC Championship game between the Broncos and the Patriots that took place just a couple months ago that he played in. So it was kind of like full circle moment. That's why I believe in a God. I believe in the Lord that always kind of finds a way to lift your spirits and make you feel good and make you feel whole. You never know where those signals and signs are going to come from. Whenever you get a little sign, you take it.

0: And I just think it's awesome that last year, sitting at the bar at this place, we got the call from my auntie saying that my little cousin Jordan was signing to the Broncos. And then fast forward a year later, we're sitting in the same spot in the same place. And on the TV, we're seeing my little cousin actually play for the Denver Broncos. So I think it's pretty awesome to be able to see how things can change in a year. And, you know, so I think, you know, the moral of the story is keep pushing on. Never doubt yourself and always keep believing in yourself and keep working. Because that's exactly what Lil Cuz did. So it was pretty cool to go from getting the message a year ago to actually, you know, sitting there watching a rerun of a game, but in an AFC championship game. I'm telling y'all, that's a beautiful story going from a person that didn't know if they were going to be in the NFL potentially to playing in an AFC championship game in less than a year's time. Just incredible. But with that being said, Truth Nation, oh, one last update. Giannis Antetokounmpo. The Bucks are listening to trade offers for Giannis. So what that means is Giannis may not be a Milwaukee Buck come the end of June. So with that being said, though, Truth Nation, it's time for Off the Top.
1: Truth Nation.
0: No, no, I'm sorry. Time for the weekend recap. That's on me.
1: Truth Nation, we know you have a busy life and the weekend went by too fast. If you missed any of the headline stories, no worries. We got you covered on the top stories you may have missed. Tap in for the weekend recap on Truth to Power. Kyle, tell Truth Nation the biggest headlines they need to know.
0: Well, Truth Nation, again, watch the streamers live on YouTube. I didn't even go to YouTube yet by going to 1017 The Truth on YouTube. Give us a like, a share, and a subscribe so you don't miss any of your favorite award-winning 1017 The Truth shows. There I am. I see it. Boom. Gave myself my own like. But Truth Nation, it looks like the Milwaukee food truck drama I talked about last week is now entering the gubernatorial race here in the state of Wisconsin. Now, the Republican candidate running for Governor Tom Tiffany shared his thoughts on this conversation. Now, y'all know Tom Tiffany is a trash politician. Y'all know Tom Tiffany voted against releasing the Epstein files. That is something that I'm going to continue to say, is that last summer, Tom Tiffany voted against releasing the Epstein files. Tom Tiffany was somebody who believed it was better to protect pedophiles than it was to protect young girls. That's who Tom Tiffany is, and now he's running to be your governor. Make sure y'all hold him accountable for that. But Tom Tiffany stated that small business owners aren't the problem, criminals are, when it comes to the whole food truck thing. And, you know, I may disagree with Tom Tiffany on most of his stances, but he's absolutely right with this one. He is. And for me, when I hear a Republican come out with that strong of a stance, I kind of get mad because I want the Democrats to do the exact same thing. I want them to do the same thing. And I know three Democrats were asked by CBS 58 News about their thoughts. Well, they asked all the Democratic candidates, and only three responded, about their response to the food truck controversy. And I didn't like some of their answers. Some of them was too political. Mandela Barnes, who is running for governor as well, he said Tom Tiffany is out of touch D.C. politician who has never done a dang thing to make life better for Milwaukee families. That's a fact. This decision belongs to local officials, and I hope they get it right by keeping people safe without punishing small businesses just trying to get by. Well, I hear it, but it's too political for me. I don't really like that answer. Don't like the answer. We talked about Tom Tiffany, and we talked about getting it right when we already know right now they did not get it right. Francesca Hong, who is the front runner currently right now, she says spending more on policing is not the answer. We've seen this backfire time and time again. We need to treat this as a social issue and look to the root of the problem, Hong says. Scapegoating food truck operators, often already struggling to keep their businesses afloat on razor slim margins, is a distraction and a grave mistake. Now, I like that one better. Shout out to Francesca Hong, but it ain't really what I would say. And then another person, Missy Hughes, I'm not going to waste your time with, gave an answer. She's not worth sharing. But what I hate about this is politics muzzles you. Politics really muzzles you, because at the end of the day, what I don't understand, Truth Nation, is that it keeps you from being authentic. We all know. I mean, what person other than the common council and the mayor, but how do you look at this situation and think that punishing food trucks is the right way to go about it? They all know this policy is trash. Just say it. Why beat around the bush? Mandela Barnes knows the policy is trash, but he don't want to rock the boat. He don't want to make anybody feel bad, but he could tell, read between the lines, he don't really like the policy. Francesca Hong really didn't like the policy, but she wasn't too aggressive. I want people to come out and be more aggressive with it. I hate how politics really muscles people, and Donald Trump literally rose to power because he said what people wanted to hear. He's not very good at being a president. His job, he's doing a very bad job. He's doing a bad job right now. There's no ifs, ands, or buts around that. First term, you know, he was socially awful. But politically, he...

rode the wave of Obama. And now he decided not to ride some of the wave of Biden, and we got the worst of what Biden had continued. And the good of Biden stopped. Trump is a terrible politician who doesn't care about regular American citizens, but he made regular American citizens feel like he actually understood them. And that is my biggest frustration with some of these Democratic candidates, is Francesca Hong is doing a good job resonating with people. But just say what you feel. You ain't going to get in trouble. You may actually ingratiate yourself a little bit better in different communities when you say it with your chest, when you say how you feel. So I just wish some of these Democratic candidates would just say how they feel. Stop beating around the dang bush. Keep it 100. That's a bad policy when it comes to the food trucks. So that's the first weekend recap story for that. Next, Truth Nation. This one's going to be a little bit longer. I may have to cut my weekend recap. But I wanted to bring this story up because I felt like it was important for me to bring up, because I feel like as a black person, we talk about fraud in our community, right? We talk about, oh, this black person committed fraud, or look at them frauds. Look at them doing that daycare fraud. And there was a black woman who stole $2.3 million from Medicaid program in Milwaukee, and people trashed her. They talked bad about her. Anytime there's any type of fraudulent activity that black people are committing, we always bash black people. Now, I am not justifying it, and I believe that when you commit a crime, you open yourself up to criticism. That's on you. So I agree with that. I'm not defending their actions. I'm not defending their behaviors when it comes to fraud. But I also want us as a community to have that same exact energy when a white woman does the exact same thing. That's what I want. I feel like too often when white folks do some type of fraud activity, we don't like to chastise them. We don't like to complain about what they did and how they defrauded people. There's a woman named Debbie Long who was accused of fraud, where she received $2.2 million in fraudulent Medicaid payments. Now, according to investigators, she allegedly carried out a lot of the scheme by billing Medicaid for, you know, amounts of service. For example, according to the article, they said Long was paid $750,000 for 96 units of personal care services in a single day for one individual. 96 units of personal care for one individual. It don't even make sense. It's impossible to happen. That amounts to 14 hours of service in a 24-hour time span. She was fraudulent. Now, what makes this interesting is what she did with the money, Truth Nation. I'm not going to lie. She actually did a really good job at investing it. She got the money, and she used the money to purchase Kit's frozen custard in Milwaukee that we know about. We all know about Kit's. A car wash and a vehicle. She funneled the fraud proceeds through three shell companies to purchase a Mercedes-Benz AMG, which cost her $200,000, and she bought the octopus car wash. Y'all know the octopus car wash. We see the little tentacles. She bought it. I don't condone any other behavior. But what I will say is, if you going to steal money, you might as well invest it. You might as well invest it. And she invested it in the octopus car wash. She invested it in buying kits. So I ain't mad at her. Now, fraud is fraud. But I feel like in America, fraud is treated differently based off your race. When a white person commits fraud, a lot of times it's not seen as detrimental to the community. I don't see as much fury coming from the community when white people commit fraud. But when a person of color commits fraud, it always seems that people are chastising them and saying, look at them cheating the system, taking advantage of people. They're always so crooked and can't be trusted. And the reason why I think of this is I think of the whole Somalian situation. I think of the Somalian fraud, which is a perfect example. Now, everyone was talking about the Somalians. Even the president of the United States was talking about, look at the Somalians with all this fraud, fraud, fraud. That's what they talked about. Now, were there some Somalians part of this? Yes, there was. There was. But what got me is the mastermind behind the whole dang fraud program was a white woman named Amy Block. She was behind the $250 million fraud scheme that they ended up blaming Somalians for. That's what I don't understand. That's what upsets me, is that we like to focus on us. We heard Somalians, and y'all wanted to get mad at the Africans versus focusing on the head of the damn snake, which was a white woman. We got a situation here in Milwaukee where you have a white woman who took the same amount of money as a black woman, and I don't hear enough people talking about this white woman. And what makes this even crazier, this is what I want, DJ Brother Z, I want you to do this. And I want y'all listening on 1017 The Truth on the FM dial, 1017 The Truth on YouTube, or down on the 1017 The Truth app. What I want y'all to do is I want y'all to Google Markita Barnes, M-A-R-K-I-T-A Barnes, B-A-R-N-E-S. I want

you to Google her and tell me if you can find a picture of what Marquita Barnes looks like. That's what I want y'all to do. Marquita Barnes, look her up. She was the one caught up with the scheming and scamming earlier this year. It was a black woman. Brothers, you were able to find a picture of her? You find a black woman. You can see her. Now, this is what I want y'all to do, Truth Nation, because I did it myself. I want y'all to Google Debbie Long. That is D-E-B-B-I-E Long. Y'all know how to spell Long. Google Debbie Long and tell me if you can find for certain a picture of her being accused of this. Debbie Long, I want you to Google her, Truth Nation. Is it easy to find a picture of her that you can say, oh, yeah, that's her? Or is there a whole bunch of white Debbie Longs? They got all these articles about Debbie Long. Brother Z, were you able to find a picture of her? Okay, then. Now, that is my problem. Is I ran into the same thing. When I looked into Marquita Barnes, there she was. The Journal Sentinel had her face right there plastered. I looked at Debbie Long, and I couldn't find her face. I had to ask around, like, hey, this woman is white, right? Greenfield, she white, right? Both women were accused of around $2 million worth of fraud. $2 million worth of fraud in Milwaukee County. And you showed me whose picture was easier to find, who was easier to identify. I am telling y'all, this is what America does. We cannot commit the same crimes because even though we commit the same crimes, we face different levels of criticism, backlash, outrage, and sentencing. This is why I have to call out when others do it, because unfortunately, people won't call out when people who don't look like us do these crimes. But when we do it, we call each other out. Crabs in a bucket. And again, I am not saying any of this stuff is right. I am not justifying any of this. It is all wrong. Fraud is wrong. But what I'm saying is this, is that we cannot buy into this garbage of when black people do a same crime, our face is plastered everywhere. But when a white woman do the same thing, you can't even find what she looked like. That is problematic to me. I refuse to chastise those NBA players who were in that gambling ring because they weren't the masterminds behind it, but somehow they became the face of it. I don't buy into the BS they try to sell us. And I think some of this that we do as a community when we call out ourselves but we don't call out others is part of that deep-rooted self-hate that sometimes can't even be explained. All right, Truth Nation. Well, I had another story I wanted to get to, but we'll see if we have time on it back in. This is Truth to Power with Kyle Walls. That is the weekend recap. I may get to that because there's a lot of things going on in America right now that I could talk about, but I decided I wanted to talk about Mother's Day off the top because it was a beautiful and wonderful Mother's Day. And so with that being said, Truth Nation, we come back on the other side. Milwaukee Public Schools is back in the news. And I just don't understand why anybody would take a job in a district where they care more about money than they care about the students. I'll explain more next. It is Truth to Power with Kyle Walls. 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But on the other side, we're going to talk about how there seems to be a movement amongst teachers to care more about their pockets than care about educating these students.

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I am your host, the Truth to Power, Kyle Wallace, and we're coming to you live from the American Family Insurance Studio at The Avenue in downtown Milwaukee. 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That is 101.7 The Truth on YouTube. And before I get into it, it looks like we talked about in Virginia how Virginia voted to change their maps and then it got blocked by the courts. And I'm seeing that the Democrats are weighing a purge of their courts. This is crazy. I mean, at the end of the day, I guess fight fire with fire. This is just terrible. It really is. It's really just terrible where America is going right now. Don't nobody care about ethics. Everybody care about winning. And I guess you either can be above it all or you can get dirty with it. And unfortunately, both sides are choosing to get dirty with it. But with that being said, Truth Nation, all right, well, what I don't quite get is, what do people want from Milwaukee Public Schools? I'm so serious with that. Like, what is

0: it that we want from MPS? Because it seems to me that no one will ever be happy with any decision that is made with Milwaukee Public Schools. And it seems to me that a lot of people love to bash MPS and love to be negative towards MPS and don't like to see the positive. Now, I know I might be the pot calling the kettle black, because I do talk about MPS negatively when I deem it to be necessary. But right now, I think it's pretty clear to everybody over the last, I don't know, 2-3 years. I mean, hell, it seems like really from the last 5 years, the MPS is facing headwinds. And I feel like those headwinds have increased over since Brenda Casilius has come on. And right now, they face headwinds which are not in their favor. Milwaukee Public Schools has a $46 million budget deficit, $46 million budget deficit. And on top of that, they're facing a declining enrollment, and they're trying to navigate the financial world that we are all in, where the cost of everything is going up. We all feel it. Guess what? As a business, MPS feels this as well. So when I hear all this pushback that people give to MPS, I just don't understand. And most of the pushback is coming from the teachers union. And when I look at the situation that is currently happening with MPS and their budget process, I believe there has to be some type of compromise and there has to be a sacrifice that is made. When you are talking about a public entity such as Milwaukee Public Schools, where the goal is educating students, teachers need to understand that they don't come first. They don't. The students come first. And when you're talking about a $46 million deficit, you know that there's going to be some tough decisions that have to be made. CBS 58 has a story on the MPS board meeting, which took place last Thursday, that seemed to go awry. Go to 1017 The Truth on YouTube to watch the video, or turn up your radio so you can see everything that went down.
1: Well, good evening. Thanks so much for joining us on the CBS 58 News at 9. I'm Jessup Reisbeck.
2: And I'm Natalie Shepard. Our top story tonight, a completed MPS budget is still months away, but tonight marked an important step in the process as the superintendent delivered the proposal to the Board of Education.
1: It comes amid a steep budget deficit, hundreds of position cuts, and a contentious labor negotiation. And a lot of people at tonight's board meeting were not happy about that budget proposal. Adam Reif live at MPS headquarters for us tonight to break down the meeting. Adam.
3: And it did end just moments ago. A lot of contention, a lot of emotion, as you'll see in just a moment. Tonight's battle focused around cost of living adjustments. Now, the Board of Education has already approved a staggered cost of living adjustment. Part of it will come in July. Part of it will come in January. But because of higher gas prices recently and food costs rising, that's not sitting well with a lot of people who are frustrated and struggling.
4: It's okay to be afraid. When we learn about a huge deficit, it's something that none of us can ignore.
5: It's a $46 million problem that's straining the budget, straining relationships, and straining emotions. Thursday's $1.6 billion budget proposal is Dr. Brenda Casilius' next effort to dig out of a devastating hole that was dug years ago.
6: We're feeling really good about the auditing side. It's the budget side that we're cleaning up now, making sure that we're budgeting appropriately.
5: But the cost of just about everything dominated public comment.
7: People are going to be running on fumes. They are running on fumes already.
5: Casilius is proposing a staggered cost of living adjustment, 1.5% in July, then another 1.13% next January.
6: We actually have to pay our bills too, just like everybody else, and we see rising costs just like everybody else.
5: Casilius cited increased costs for district health care, energy, transportation, and nutrition programs. But speakers during public comments said they need the full 2.63% COLA on July 1st.
8: And MPS educators cannot wait for a staggered plan. Gas is almost $5 right now.
5: Or they face dire consequences.
9: And at this point, if I don't get a full cost of living, I don't know if I can afford to come back to MPS next school year.
5: Other speakers were among the educators whose positions were cut.
10: She wanted to tell me that she felt like self-harming. I just can't imagine not being there for the kids.
0: Earlier. Listen, I get it. Everybody wants a job. Everybody wants to be fairly compensated. But the reality is, in life, it isn't fair, and we always don't get what we want. That's not how things work. And there was a woman who got up there who said, if I don't get my full cost of living increase, 2.7%, I think it was, then I may not be able to come back to MPS. Ma'am, that's how the world works. That's how it goes. You have a decision.

If you don't believe that you are being fairly compensated, if you don't believe the current position that you have is going to be one that can allow for you to live a sufficient life, then you have to make a decision to move on. But what we cannot do is we cannot hold the students hostage. In what world do you assume you just get a raise? I have not gotten a raise in years here at Good Karma Brands because I can't make the assumption that I'm just going to get a raise. Unless it's part of your contract and negotiation that you guarantee to get the raise, then okay, fine. But if it's not part of your contract, it's not part of the agreement, which I'm not sure it is based off of this. It seems like they're guaranteed something, but they're not getting it all in July, and they're upset about that. And I appreciate what our educators do, and I believe they deserve what they make. But also, I will say there are some educators who are taking a selfish approach by demanding a pay raise despite understanding the financial crisis and fiscal mess that Milwaukee Public Schools is in. I don't understand it. Is that life is not fair, life is not easy. And I understand, again, people want to get employed, people want more money, but at the end of the day, MPS is not in a position be able to pay you right away. The fact that you're even getting the raise for sure is more than I would have given you had I been the superintendent. I would have told you life is about sacrifices. I would have been the first one to raise my hand as a superintendent that said I do not plan on taking a raise because we're not in a position to be giving anybody raises. And the thing that I don't understand is that the district had a tough decision to make and they trimmed a lot of jobs at the top. They trimmed a lot of jobs at the top like people have been begging for and asking for a long time, but that still wasn't enough for people. And now you have to deal with MPS teachers and educators complaining about some of the hard moves and decisions that had to be made. We have to remember that this is about investing in the students. That's why when I hear stuff like I'm about to share next, my mind gets completely blown and I start questioning these educators who I adore and I appreciate. Because you are so needed, because you are the ones that prepare our future. But just because you prepare our future doesn't mean you get a blank damn check. And when I say that, I understand you'll make a lot of money, but it doesn't mean you're guaranteed to get raises. You knew what you were getting yourself into when you decided to go to school for education. I remember I worked at Marquette, and I know they have a school of education there, and some people used to always ask us about whether or not it was worth getting a degree from Marquette University when it comes to going to the early childhood education or elementary education because of how much money you're going to make when you come out. I wouldn't lie to people. I'll be honest. Yeah, you know, it may be a little rough early, but there's some benefits because if you go and you work in these certain places, you have an opportunity to maybe have your loans forgiven after a certain amount of time. So, yes, you may not be making as much money as other people who go to the engineering school or the business school make, but at the end of the day, you'll have an opportunity if you work in this industry to potentially have your loans forgiven, some of your student loans forgiven. But then also you're living out a dream and a life that you want with a job you love. So there's always a balancing act, but I was never going to tell these kids, oh yeah, you're going to get rich. No, that's not what being an educator is about. But when I hear stuff like this, it blows my mind. This is an article that I read from the Journal Sentinel that quoted some things. MPS overspent its budget by $46 million last school year. Since then, Brenda Caselius, the superintendent, has announced several cost-cutting measures, including in next year's budget, such as eliminating 260 jobs and phasing inflationary wages for teachers, where they would get one in July and then they get another one in December. And the response from the Milwaukee Teachers Education Association to me was irresponsible and it was completely selfish. It wasn't about the kids. This is what the union leader said, Truth Nation. Listen up. We got a $46 million budget deficit. In a response to the budget that Brenda Caselius put out there, this is what the teacher union had to say. The union said, we are asking the school board to reverse Caselius' cuts and provide full raises by July 1st. They weren't concerned about the fact that the school district is in dire straits financially. No, they were concerned about getting more money. MPS is broke. And so that's what I don't do. Yeah, exactly. Brokies. What are we doing? They're broke. These teachers would rather have MPS fall apart and dismantle MPS and make their financial house worse versus sacrificing to get the financial house in order. This is what I don't understand. And I'm not bashing teachers. At least I don't want to bash teachers, but this is stupid. This is stupid. It has to make sense. 833-212-1017. Is MPS on the verge of collapse? Is MPS or the teachers union willing to let MPS collapse over their selfishness and wanting to make sure they got paid theirs? 833-212-1017. I want to hear your reaction to this because, again, I am not anti-union because I grew up in a union house.

0: household. So I believe in unions, but I also believe in common sense. And I feel like we live in a time right now where you have union leaders that do not believe in common sense. And the union leaders are saying, you know what? I'm only going to do what is best for the teachers and not do what's best for the students. There is no way in hell anybody could look at the budget deficit that MPS has and sit here and say, oh, we need to have our raises now. The fact that there isn't a freeze on your wage is already a benefit. MPS does not have money, so stop asking for more money. That's irresponsible. And it leads me to believe that these teachers don't fully care about these kids. I'm not going to say they don't care about the kids. They do. But again, maybe it's me. The reason why I go into education is because, A, I couldn't be in a classroom all the time. I tried it as a substitute teacher. I did an after-school program, and I knew I wouldn't be fulfilled. I knew I wouldn't be happy. But for one, I can tell you this right now. I did not get into broadcasting because I wanted to be a millionaire. That was not the intention. I got into broadcasting because I had a passion and I had an opportunity to start the award-winning 101.7 The Truth. And trust me, I was underpaid for what I came here for, to be the position that I had in the Milwaukee market. But it wasn't about the dollars and cents. It was about the passion. When I worked at Marquette, when I worked at UW Parkside, I didn't make a lot of money. But I didn't do it for the money. I did it because I had an opportunity to speak to students inside of Milwaukee about the opportunity, not to just to go to Marquette, but tell them about the options they have to go on somewhere, because education is going to be the foundation of what you need in order to be successful. That's what I wanted to do. It was my opportunity to get on the soapbox and talk to kids and hopefully encourage children to understand that they have to go somewhere next in order for them to be successful. I knew I wasn't going to make six figures doing that job, but it didn't matter to me. What mattered to me was impacting the youth in a special way. And I wish that these teachers was focused on that as well, and I feel like we're getting away from that. 833-212-1017. Why can't MPS grow and get it right? And why does it seem like the teachers' union is so focused on the teachers versus focused on the district getting better? We need to have more sacrifice with what's inside of MPS, and I don't think that we currently have the union that gives a dang about that. The union is being greedy. 833-212-1017. I'll take your calls. I'll take your texts. I'll take your reaction to this, that the Milwaukee Public Schools Teacher Union, despite MPS having a $46 million budget deficit, is still calling for raises on July 1st versus having staggered raises where they would get raises in two parts. 833-212-1017. Do you believe that the MPS teachers need to be getting a raise right away in July, or do you think they need to be getting a raise at all? 833-212-1017 is Truth to Power with Kyle Walls. I'll take your calls. I'll take your texts. I see y'all on YouTube here, and I also see y'all on the Truth Talking text line where they're texting with some comments. I'll definitely get to that. But I'll take your calls. I'll take your texts. It's Truth to Power with Kyle Walls. We'll have more next.
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5: 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And on YouTube, before I get to the callers, Minister Kevin made a really great point. He said, Kyle, just growing up in a union household may not have given you the proper perspective on what unions are representing. They don't represent MPS. They represent teachers and the staff only. The union tries their best to make sure that their workers are properly compensated for the work that they do no matter what. And I fully understand that, Minister Kevin. I think that's a great point to bring up, is I fully understand that the union's purpose is to fight and advocate for the teachers. But as a teachers union, you also have a vote. You also have a say. You also have some influence to say, whoa. Maybe we need to kind of take a step back here and maybe take some sacrifices. That's all I'm saying. And then when you hear so many teachers who get behind the union and back the union and say, oh, yeah, we need this. It's crazy to me. Maybe it's just me. Maybe I'm not selfish enough. Maybe I think about the greater good of the whole more than I think of my own individual greatness. But that's my thing. If I was a member of the teachers union, I'd say, well, you know how much I would like a raise. I kind of see that MPS is in problems. And, like, again, MPS is not going to be Spirit Airlines, but I think a lot of Spirit is the fresh one now. Spirit went out of business because shareholders were stupid. Like, that was the start of it. And so MPS won't go out of business, but teachers eventually were going to lose their job. If you think you're going to keep getting these raises, they're going to eventually say, there's going to be a moment where they're going to say, well, we can't continue to go on this way, and they're going to fire more teachers. Spirit made a stupid decision, and the shareholders decided not to go with the deal that the government said they would agree on when they were offered to get purchased by Frontier. They went with JetBlue, and JetBlue, what happened is the government said, you're not going to let that merger happen, and all of a sudden it was the beginning of the end. Not saying we're going to see the beginning of end of MPS, but if we keep doing what the teachers union says to do, there's going to be something that happens in the future where more teachers are going to lose their jobs because MPS is losing money. They did an audit and they found a $46 million budget deficit. Like, in what world do you continue to spend more money when you're in a hole? That's stupidity. But 833-212-1017, Nicole, what are your thoughts on today's conversation?
6: Awesome conversation, Brother Wallace. And when you are one of the worst performing public school systems in the nation to come on television crying

0: And talking about self-harm, I don't know about you, but I wouldn't want my child in a classroom with someone who's talking about harming themselves.
1: She was really quickly. The teacher was talking about the student that she worked with that was talking about self-harm.
0: Oh, I thought it was a teacher talking about
1: self-harm. It was a little confusing. The teacher was talking about how a student at the school she was in was talking about self-harm, and now her not being able to keep that relationship with that student, she was very concerned about the well-being of the student. That's what it was.
0: Okay, I thought this was a teacher. Okay, very well. What they're talking about would be the equivalent if a high school graduate who barely graduated expected to get a full ride scholarship to Harvard, Howard, or some prestigious university because they failed to turn in their homework 2 years in a row, which cost them federal funds. And even after we gave them over $200 million in tax increase to go on television and talking about getting more of a raise when you are getting a raise in spite of your failure, and the failure of our children is really wild to me.
1: Yeah, that's the thing.
0: I do believe that teachers should be compensated accordingly. And if I'm not mistaken, usually when you're in college, if you're one of the top students, you're recruited by high-performing schools. Is that correct?
1: Typically, that's how it works, yes.
0: Mm-hmm. So what we're getting is probably, well, not probably, you're seeing we're getting the people who were not at that level. And I have educators in my immediate circle often, and when you continue to improve on your skills by further educating yourself, there is compensation that is pretty much automatic for people.
1: Yeah, no, there is when you continue to get education. The more education you get, typically more money you get to college. So I do appreciate your thoughts and your comments on this, but I just want to figure out, where did this sense of entitlement come from so many of these educators and teachers? Because I do feel like it is in a sense of entitlement that they believe they should get this. That's where a lot of my issues come. And again, people going to take this as, oh, Kyle is just bashing the teachers. No, I'm not bashing the teachers. Again, I will say it over and over and over again. I come from a family of educators. I appreciate educators. I appreciate teachers, and I appreciate what they do. But if you told me, if Good Karma Brands told me, which they kind of did, if you told me that we have to make some tough decisions because financially we're not in the place that we need to be, then I have a choice to make. If I get so mad at my job for not giving me a raise that I want to leave, then that's on me. You know how messed up that is? That woman in there said, I may not be able to come back because gas is going up and I may not be able to come back to my job because I won't be able to afford it. Now, again, that's a personal thing that you can't afford it. But at the end of the day, what I heard was, I care so much about me and my life, more so than the teachers. I'm willing to abandon these kids over how much I get paid. And that's fine. That's a choice for you to make. It truly is a choice.

0: office positions, 53 assistant principals, and also 62 implementers. The reduction in these positions would have saved MPS $29.5 million. This is the budget that teachers right now are pushing back against. I don't understand why. Sacrifices have to be made. We have to be willing to make these sacrifices for the betterment of our students, but I'm starting to feel like a lot of these teachers, not all of them, I ain't foolish to say that, but some of these teachers don't care about the kids. Al in Milwaukee, what are your thoughts on today's conversation?
1: Sounds like to me they keep messing up the money, just like a junkie who always cries when all the dope is gone. They always cry before, but they never cry after the dope. See, the problem is they kept giving money, keep giving money, keep giving money. And y'all knew they wasn't going to do right by the money. Just like a junkie who always say they're going to need it, they're going to get clean, but they need $10 worth of a subscription when they really got need $10 to buy good dope. You got to stop giving them money. And what will be. Because if you don't, they're going to keep raping your bank account junkie.
0: I think one thing with MPS currently right now, Brenda Caselli has inherited this complete mess that we have right now. So, I
1: understand that, but the reason we here is you kept giving them money, kept giving them money. And, you know, Cavalier Johnson didn't do no better because he kept giving them money and gave himself a raise. Just like a bunch of junkies messing with bad dope. Keep giving them money, they keep buying dope. Sometime they're going to have to deal with the withdrawals, even if they go into a coma, because they're taking the money like a junkie spending it on dope.
0: All right, Al is calling, I think, MPS teachers or MPS the junkie. Is that what you took away from that, Brother Z? Is that
2: something? No, I've learned to tune Al out.
0: Somebody's a junkie.
2: Right to left, real quick.
0: I'm not a junkie, I can tell you that. And I don't think these teachers are junkies either. But 833-212-1017. On the other side, when we come back, I do want to share with you exactly what I think the next step should be. For the teachers who decided that they can't, bear not taking a raise, I have an idea for them. I do. And I'll tell you the idea when we come back on the other side. But before we do, Truth Nation, did you need shirts for a big event coming up? 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
8: 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That is 101.7 The Truth on YouTube. Don't forget to give us a share. Don't forget to give us a like, so you don't miss any of your favorite award-winning 101.7 The Truth shows. And I'm talking about today how Milwaukee Public Schools is in dire straits financially. And I'm just getting sick and tired of hearing about the Milwaukee Teachers Union talking about how they need more, right? And I get it. They are there to advocate and push for the benefit of the teacher. But at a certain point, the teachers need to say, hey, maybe this isn't the time. Because at a certain point, you're going to push people over the edge, and then all of a sudden, jobs are going to be lost. And then they're going to be crying, oh, what? Well, they have to fire people. Save our jobs. That's what they're going to say. And I'm going to sit here and say, I tried to tell y'all years ago there was a way to save y'all jobs, but instead y'all wanted to be selfish. You wanted to be greedy. On the Truth Talking text line at 833-212-1017, Robin Brown Deer said, did the superintendent voluntarily not take a raise this year? I do not know. That is, when I see her next time, I'm going to ask her that question, because I will see her at some point. But I also said I had a solution for y'all, Truth Nation. A solution for the teachers who are saying that, hey, if I don't get a raise, I don't know if I'm going to be able to stay here. Okay, well, my solution is bye-bye, go somewhere. Go ahead, dip out. Because guess what? Just like anywhere in America, if you do not feel like you are being compensated at the rate that you deserve, the beautiful thing about this country with all its flaws is that there is something called a resume. There is something called Indeed, jobs.com. There is something where you have an opportunity to go on LinkedIn and maybe find jobs. There are a plethora of jobs across this great country of ours that you can apply for to be an educator. So if you don't believe that you are being handsomely, well enough compensated at Milwaukee Public Schools because you didn't get a raise, well, guess what? Apply to all the different school districts we have across the great state of Wisconsin. If you believe that your money is more important than

0: the prosperity of our kids' future, then please leave the district. 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If you want to be in an easy district where you know you can get paid, you ain't got to worry about the kids, and there's enough property taxes that pump into the school district where you ain't got to worry about potentially getting a raise or not getting a raise, go ahead. 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Go somewhere else. Go somewhere else, because if you don't like what's happening in the district, go somewhere else. Nobody is making you stay at MPS. If you're not willing to make the sacrifice that needs to be made over the next couple years so MPS can get his financial house in order, but more importantly, set our children up for more success, then take your behind somewhere else, because I would prefer to have somebody who understands that a sacrifice may have to be made today, but eventually you will get the riches of your work. But more importantly, the students that you touch, the students that you reach, and the success that you see, that will fill you up more than any dollar could ever do. This is Truth to Power with Kyle Walls here on the award-winning 101.7 The Truth. I appreciate y'all chiming in today and joining on the conversation. We'll have more conversation tomorrow. The Tory Lowe Show is up next with Wonderful Truth Nation. I love y'all so much. Love your loved one. Hold your loved one. Appreciate your loved one. I will talk to y'all tomorrow. Peace out.
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101. Seven the Truth, Tory Lowe, Tory Lowe Show. You got to let this song bump. You know, I hate when you turn it down. Tory Lowe. Hey, it's too late. I'm back now. You know, this ain't the other shows. You know, the older shows, they want you to pop.

0: right. Well, I want to head over to Los Angeles. We ain't old yet. You know, the old school like to pot it down a little bit. You know what I mean? You know, but I want to head over to Los Angeles, and I want to talk about this because it's football season. And, you know, sometimes you get into these youth football leagues, and sometimes y'all parents go get a little Yahoo. Y'all want y'all kid to be an NFL star, but he ain't. He still got to go through the steps. But y'all out there acting crazy at these games every year. It's a couple parents that can't sit down, living vicariously through the kids, you know, wishing they had their days back, wishing they could do the spin, wishing they could do the hurdle somebody. You wasn't even hurdling when you was in high school. They didn't start hurdling until like about, 15, 20 years. I'm talking about like the way they doing it now. Nah, like you can't live through your kids. You got to teach them. But you out there fighting with the referee and yelling and hollering and stuff. That's straight. That don't look good. That don't look good on the family. But we got to go over to Los Angeles. Woman arrested after allegedly kicking a 13-year-old player at a football game. Kicking a 13-year-old player at the football game. We got some video on this if you're watching as we broadcast live. Let's listen.
1: There are plenty of hard hits on football fields, just not usually from parents. That 34-year-old woman who rushed the field during a Pop Warner game in Florida was arrested for allegedly assaulting a child. Witnesses say she kicked a player several times as he was on the ground. The woman says she reacted because a player hit her with the helmet. But investigators say that is not backed up by evidence.
0: Okay, so what you doing what you doing close to the action? What is you on the field for? You kicking a player? You on the field? Oh my goodness! Hold on, wait a minute. Is she a player? What she got? She got some biker shorts on? Is she equipment manager? Who is this lady, Andrew?
2: I think she's just a mom. Happy Mother's Day, right?
0: She just ran on the field.
2: Yeah, it looks like it.
0: With some tight bikers on and a tight t-shirt. Like, it looked like she all in. She looked like she dressed, got the other team, her team's attire on.
2: She's a super fan.
0: Why did she run out on the field? All right, so

0: Look, let me tell you this. Every year it fails. It never fails. Some Yahoo parent out there going crazy at these football games. And I'll say this. Like, they need to start arresting these people. Somebody said the old girl looked like a defensive lineman. Like she ain't no little. She not little now. That's a big girl. That's a big girl out there. She done ran out there and kicked the baby. Look, I'll say this. When my sons was playing football, I used to yell like, yeah, get him. Like I used to yell at my son to keep encouraging him. I had he could hear my voice. And I get him. You know what I mean? Like, you know, like I used to rev him up, you know, like just, but other than that, I see some parents, they was running up and down the sideline and yelling, woo! Then all of a sudden they arguing with the referee over every call and it gets irritating, you know. It gets irritating, and some of y'all need to calm down. And be honest with you, some of y'all kids ain't good enough. We ain't going to tell them that. We going to try to help them. But everybody ain't finna make it to the NFL. So it ain't no need for you to get your feelings all into the game where you got to get out there. And I've seen people pull out pistols at games, trying to shoot the ref and all kinds of stuff at these games. Y'all got to chill out, man. Y'all got to let these kids have fun. This is where the kids are supposed to have fun, and now you're giving the kids stress because you didn't embarrass the family. You the adult, and you didn't embarrass the family. And that ain't cool. Y'all are teaching y'all kids to be emotionally impulsive. How you know, that's why I don't like when kids always arguing with the ref in the middle of a game. That goes to show their head out the game. They got their head out the game. And if you acting like that, now I understand why the kid in the game and looking at the ref always thinking it's cool to really argue with the ref every time up and down the field. It's because of you. Let these kids have fun. Let them kids learn the fundamentals. Let these kids learn the rules and play a good, solid game and then develop and mature in the right way. All that extra ain't necessary. Now, this lady didn't kick the baby. I'm sure she got fines. I'm sure she got tickets to pay. She looked like she needed to go out in that female football league. Not with the short shorts on. I mean, she needed to go into the one where they keep fully dressed. She was a big girl, but like at the end of the day, if she wanted to play football, she needed to go in some leagues that she could have joined in. She didn't have to go out there and get involved in this. I thought she was a player on the football field when I seen her come out. Like, she looked like an offensive lineman.
1: She, like, kicked that kid in the chest.
0: All right. That's all I'm going to say. And I got some kids coming in from Carter Academy. They won their third basketball championship. They come in every year. And at 2 o'clock, we got the championship team from Carter Academy coming through. Today, they come in every year. This is the third year they didn't came in after winning the championship. So I'm happy when they come in because I get excited because I watched some of these boys grow up over the last 3 years from boys to men. Yeah, they finna go ahead off to the next level.
1: You gotta ask them what they think when parents get upset in the stadium.
0: Well, I don't think their parents act like that. I mean, but because I've been to a couple games, but
1: other parents though.
0: Yeah, other parents do act like that, probably acting crazy. I'm going to ask them what they think about parents going Yahoo at the game. But, Andrew, I'll say this. I love sports. I love the game. But like I said, it's a certain limit that you wonder why the kid's acting crazy, and you can see it right in the stands.
1: So I called a bunch of high school sports, Tori, and the worst part about high school sports is the parents. Love the kids, love the game. The parents are obviously the worst part.
0: What was the worst thing you seen calling the game, Andrew?
1: Oh, man, I was calling a baseball game. I had one of the parents who was a scorebook keeper in the deal get out of the press box, go down and start arguing with the umpire about balls and strikes. Like, came out, was supposed to be keeping score, supposed to be running the scoreboard, gets out of the press box, goes down and start yelling at the umpire about balls and strikes, Tori.
0: Dame's the name in the chat says, I'm a ref for NPS, and boy, them parents be on some other stuff, but they never was dumb enough.

0: enough to come on the field. Yeah, that is stupidity. Like, you can't. If I see, if I'm out in a game and I see a parent about to run on the field, I might stick my feet out there so they can trip. Trip them before they get out there to harm the kid. Hey, look, when we come back, Drip Nation, we'll have a pop culture report. Stay locked in right here on Tory Lowe.
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0: 101. Saving the Truth, Tory Lowe, Tory Lowe Show. We got Miss Morgan in studio. She's been giving us updates on this Milwaukee rental scam that's going on, and it's attached to Zillow. She went to Zillow, applied for a four-bedroom apartment, and that's where the scammers went to work. And I'll say this. This situation, we've been following this situation close since we've been bringing exposure, coming on the radio. You've been posting on social media. Yes. We've discovered the real names, who these people are. The police have this information, the real addresses, all of that. And yes. You even got a letter that said they was going to present this to the DA.
1: Yes, sir.
0: It was never presented to the DA.
1: No.
0: You spoke to the DA.
1: Yes.
0: And she said she never got anything.
1: Yes. And the DA that's handled her case that she's out on bail for, she seen the note that the young lady from the DA's office put in on the behalf of me knowing her. But far as like the police presenting anything, no. She just sent the note. The young lady that I know down there put a note in there for the DA, awaring them that what's going on and what the young lady is out here doing. So she was able to see that, and that's how she knew that it's a suspect alert out for her and what's going on. But like she said, she can't move on anything until the police do their part.
0: Mm.
1: And until they present their evidence and everything that's going on, then it's nothing that they can do at the moment.
0: Well, you got some young ones in the studio, and I'm very familiar with these young ones. Very intelligent. Can y'all introduce yourselves to the audience? Let's work our way this way.
2: I'm Anise.
0: Can you speak up a little louder with you?
2: I'm Anise.
0: How you doing, Anise?
2: Good.
0: What's your grade points this year? What's your grade point average is?
2: 3.8.
0: Powerful. Honor roll. That's what I'm talking about. Clock that.
3: My name, Artoin. I got 3.4.
0: Clock that. That's what I'm talking about. And what is your grade point? What's your name? What's your grade point?
4: My name is Antoine Mises, 3.0.
0: Okay, see, that's what I'm talking about. Yeah. See, what I'm telling you is when families are affected negatively this way and they have productive children, these are the good children. These are the families, the good family members that are being negatively affected. And then you got a slow process to try to get these people off the street, at least get the scammers off the street, mm-hmm. so nobody else is getting scammed.
1: Yes.
0: And many times when you can get them off the street, they can get in a place where, you know, they can pay for their crimes and maybe get some retribution for it, you
1: right.
0: know, if that's possible.
1: Right.
0: But you just want these people off the street.
1: Yeah.
0: At this point.
1: To stop.

0: Wow. Also, it's Mother's Day. What do y'all want to say to your mom for Mother's Day?
1: Happy Mother's Day. Thank you for all you did.
2: Thank you.
3: I love you.
2: Love y'all too.
3: Happy Mother's Day. I love you through everything.
2: Thank you.
0: Well, look, it seemed like you didn't raise some amazing children. Smart, active. I know them from playing in sports and everything and going to, you know, I know I go up to their school too, so I know that they have an amazing future in front of them. And like I said, this is why you don't let a bum cause you to get off track. You know what I mean? These is bums out here doing this, and these kids have the brightest future in the world. And so this is why you stay away from, I know sometimes you feel like you got to take matters into your own hands. Don't pull a Luigi or nothing like that. Don't pull no Luigi. Like,
2: I don't let my gangsta's days go.
0: But do you have a GoFundMe or anything that people can
2: I don't have a GoFundMe,
0: to?
2: But I do have a Cash App at the moment. It's $mommy, M-O-M-M-I-E, 13050. And
0: repeat that one more time.
2: Again, it's $MOMMIE 13050, and I will be starting a GoFundMe over the weekend.
0: Thank you for coming on. Thank you for fighting for your family. You know, you just was. It started out you just wanting to have a place for your family.
2: And I'm not just fighting for myself and my children. I'm fighting for everybody who's affected by this. You know.
0: Well,
2: it takes a village. We have to stick together, and I'm going to continue fighting. And like I said last time, Yasmeen, I'm always going to pray for you, sweetheart.
0: Well, thank you for keeping us updated on the situation, and I appreciate you for coming through and making sure that the community knows what's going on with this, because a recent family, another family, just got scammed.
2: Yes.
0: For $4,900.
2: Yes, sir.
0: Just the other day, and they reached out.
2: Yes.
0: Wow.
2: Yes. And a lot of people don't want the media contact or, you know, I guess some situations with the police, they're scared. But I'm being the voice right now for all of us, not just Jatan. I'm fighting for all of us. So that's why I'm asking, like, to her family, Tammy family, if you can't get the money back, because that's not going to happen, have them turn themselves in. This is not fair. This is not fair at all. So I'm begging you all, please, help us get justice with this situation.
0: Somebody said, do you accept Zillow or Apple Pay? I don't have Cash App. I definitely will. Bless you.
2: How can they give
0: your Facebook so they can reach
2: my
0: out
2: Facebook to? Is Jatan Morgan.
0: Spell that.
2: J-A-T-A-U-N. Last name Morgan. M-O-R-G-A-N.
0: On Facebook?
2: Yes.
0: All right. Well, when we come back, Truth Nation, we'll have more conversations. Stay locked in right here on Tory Lowe.
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1: Got him swinging. 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

0: Tory Lowe Show. Hey, look, Truth Nation, we got a treat. Look, we got Carter's Christian Academy boys basketball team. They back in the studio for, this is the third time they done came into the studio, Truth Nation. They done won three championships in their respective division for 3 years in a row. And I remember the first year y'all came in, y'all said y'all was going to run it back. Then after y'all ran it back, y'all said y'all was going to go back to back to back. Now we got them in the studio. They done got a three-peat going on, some kind of three-peat going on with the boys. Yeah, they got rings, too. They not playing. We got Miss Williamson in studio. Look, let me tell you something. Here. Let me tell you something, Ms. Williams. Principal.
1: No, Dean.
0: Dean. Mm-hmm. Dean. Mm-hmm. Okay, because I know you got this program, this amazing program with the education, with the athletics, and with all of this going on when they talk about the youth. You have been able to produce not only academically, but athletically some boys that are making noise right now in the basketball and committed to colleges mm-hmm. right now.
1: Yes, sir.
0: That's powerful.
1: That's powerful. Yes, sir.
0: That's powerful.
1: Mm-hmm.
0: And I'll say this, when you talk about just having these young men in the community in Milwaukee and all of the noise that's going on, 3 years in a row, y'all been able to keep these boys focused. And now I got good news that now the boys got some offers from colleges. Yep. Let me know what's up, Coach.
2: So my two seniors, they both got accepted to an HBCU named Stillman
0: okay.
2: University. That's in Alabama. And then Orion, which is my 11th grader, also got accepted to.

0: Pillman. And I believe Dame, Trayvon, and Deshaun also is applying for Stillman.
1: Oh, that's, and wow.
0: I think they all got a chance to go there.
1: Now, I remember 3 years ago, some of y'all that walked in here, y'all was like the kids in the back, right? Like y'all kind of had your head down. But I see right now y'all got a lot of confidence. Y'all done grew over the years. Y'all brotherhood looks strong. Who playing together on the next level? Are y'all playing together on the next level, or y'all going different ways or what?
2: It looked like different ways, though.
3: It looked like different ways, but...
1: Introduce yourself. Don't be just...
3: Well, my name is Orion Jenkins. I'm in 11th grade, starting point guard. It looked like, so far, it looked like we are going different ways because, you know, we might... Like, we got more options, so we never know what we want to... Like, what college we want to go to or... We might just stay with each other, depending on all how we feel.
1: Mm-hmm.
3: So we don't know right now, but we going to see when he get that time.
0: My plan is for them to stay, though.
1: Okay.
0: I want everybody to go to the same one. But they got to lead by example. Like, these two go first.
1: Okay.
0: So when they go there, they set a good example, they can come back.
1: Open up the window.
0: And open up the door for their little brother. And I want to continue doing that for everybody else.
1: Okay, well, we got... 1, 2, 3, 4, 5, 6, 7, 8, 9, 10, 11 young men in the studio. I want y'all to introduce yourself, your grades, your aspirations, and how this being on this basketball team help with your future and what you're doing and your plans as you move forward.
3: All right. My name is Ryan Jenkins. I'm a junior, 11th grade, starting point guard. So far, basketball impacted me by keeping me on the right path, you know, staying out of trouble, getting me, like, doing good in school, everything, like, opening up new doors for me to become successful and stuff. And that's really it. I'm just keep grinding until that time come. Until then, just got to stay focused.
1: That's powerful.
4: Let me go up in there real quick. He also did not mention that he is a 4-point student and been keeping that this whole time. Yeah. See, so let's throw that in there. I know he's trying to be humble.
1: Yeah, I said get the grade point. Yeah, in there,
4: 4-point. You better be happy about that. That's like, a 4-point student.
1: Oh,
4: right,
1: amazing.
4: There.
1: You know, and I'll say this. For a long time, people thought that, okay, the streets was where it was at. But these boys, every year, they was like, no, this is what we doing. And y'all built a brotherhood. I'm seeing, look, when they first came in, some of y'all didn't even have hair on y'all cheeks. They done grew up.
0: Tattoos.
1: They done grew up over the years and stayed focused. So I like that. Yeah. And this is amazing. Come on now. Where are you going? How has the working with this brotherhood in this school help shape your future? And what's the grade point? If you want to throw that out
2: there. My average?
1: Yeah.
2: I don't know. I ain't checking.
1: Mm-hmm.
4: Okay, well, with him, we're averaging about a 2.8.
1: That's good. Mm-hmm. That's what's up. And then how has being around this brotherhood over the last couple of years? Because you in here 3 times. You about 3-peater.
4: Mm-hmm.
1: How has that helped you?
2: It helped me a lot because it let me know, like, if I don't think I got nobody I know, I got somebody who always got my back. So it really just, like, know I got a shoulder to lean on and I ain't in it by myself.
1: That's what's up. And like I said, you know, when I first met you, when you first came in, you was kind of quiet. You was one of them little quiet ones in the back. Now it seems like, you know, you got confidence. Like, you know what you're about. You know what you're trying to do. You got a plan that you want to, you know, attempt moving forward. And I can see it in your face. I can see the difference.
4: Mm-hmm.
1: That's powerful. Come on. Let's fill in some of these gaps.
5: My name is Breland Harper. I'm a senior. I play forward for Carter Christian Academy.
1: And what is your dream? How has being with Carter Academy helped shape what you do right now and moving into the future?
5: It helps shape me. It helps shape what I do by instilling discipline and helping me focus on what I need to accomplish. Because I have a problem with focusing on the wrong things, I say. So him just providing that father, like, he like a father figure to me.
1: Him as the coach.
5: Yeah, basically.
1: So, and this is what I like about y'all whole thing. Y'all have a family. Coach has opened up.

0: the family attitude, because you got other things that you do outside of coaching that to keep the boys intact too.
1: Yes. Mm-hmm.
0: Can you explain some of your tactics, like to keep all these boys in line?
2: I can.
0: Go right ahead. Go right ahead.
2: First thing he do, he make us run like 5-6 laps. For no reason.
0: Talking to Mike. Talking to Mike. We got to hear it. We got to hear the rest.
2: He be making us run like 5-6 laps for no reason. If one person get in trouble, we all in trouble. Even if our little ones get in trouble, we still getting in trouble. It's just like, man, he different. I never had a coach like him. He don't work us out. He work us out. Not no normal workout. Not no one lap around. 10 laps, 20 laps. We run the lake, run upstairs, run up hills. Man, it's a lot.
3: You got to understand what type of boys he's dealing with, too. Yeah. You know what I'm saying? So him keeping them busy is keeping them off the streets.
4: Right.
3: You know what I'm saying? So they think he's doing something for nothing, but he always got a plan for everything. And that's what I need them to understand, which I can tell that they do understand that. Trey is not just a coach to these boys. He's a mentor. Even his wife stepped in. Mm-hmm. You know
0: the
3: what
0: wife
3: saying?
0: Came in last.
3: Oh, time. She here now. She not playing no games. Oh, she here.
0: What? The wife in the back?
3: Oh, no, she not far. She okay, never. Oh, that's us right
5: she
3: there.
5: Beat me to it. She
0: that's
5: beat me
0: what I'm
5: to
0: talking
5: it.
0: About.
3: I'm sorry. Let me be quiet. Yeah. You go ahead and give your wife out. I'm sorry.
5: I was
3: going to
5: say, yeah, that is not just me no more. Mm-hmm. I am married now. My wife.
0: Oh, that's fine. Give a round of applause. He done locked it down.
5: So I'm like Pops, and she like Mama, you know, and we okay. do this together. But as far as your question, like she said, I just try to keep them busy.
0: Mm-hmm.
5: They do wonder, though. I'm not going to sit here and make it seem like it's all
0: right.
5: Rainbows and lollipops. Recently, Nas kind of wondered. He lost a brother,
0: mm-hmm.
5: you know, so that you know how that can be.
0: Hey, Milwaukee is a tough place yeah. sometimes.
5: So it's all of them, Bray, baby Trey, you know, after the basketball season is the toughest for me because now I got to find something to keep them busy. Mm-hmm. During the basketball season, it's motivation. We're going to get our grades up so we can play basketball. But when there's no more basketball, then what?
0: Mm-hmm.
5: So I try to find jobs. Trayvon and Orion a job. Dame, he work out with me every day personally. Tootie work out with me every day. The little ones, we go to the park. We just try to stay busy. I'm just trying to keep them off the streets.
0: That's amazing. Yeah, and it shows in the reflection of y'all continually winning to win y'all respective divisions, winning it all.
5: Yeah.
0: Y'all got like 3 rings.
5: 3 rings.
0: Hey, look, we in
5: bring
0: studio.
5: Everybody didn't bring their rings, but who got their rings? They all got theirs.
0: Hey, look, I'm in the studio with Carter Christian Academy, the boys' basketball team, 3-peat, 3 championships in a row. When we come back, we're going to meet the other players. And I guess we got a letter or something that you wanted to read for the support. Hey, look, we're going to try to get to it all when we get back. Truth Nation, stay locked in.
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0: Hey, look, we got Carter's Christian Academy boys basketball team and the building three-peat. Three championships in a row. I've been with them since day one. This ain't no bandwagon conversation. Right. I didn't see some of these young men grow up. Yep. I didn't even have to come up to the school to the ceremony one time. I couldn't make the other times, but I know I've been there once. Mm-hmm. But I just watched these young men grow up in this climate today with all that's going on, a lot of the takeover ideas going on out here, what to do with the youth. Seem like y'all got a system that's going, that's keeping these young men, at least giving them the resources that they need to help out, Ms. Williams.
1: Yeah, we do. Oh, you want me to continue?
0: Yeah. Okay, go right ahead.
1: Okay, well, let me, you know, because I had, you know, I got to.
0: Okay. Right, okay. Here. So I want to hear what you got to say, Ms. Williams.
1: Do you want me to read this first?
0: Yeah, whatever you're trying to do.
1: We're going to read a letter that CCA wrote to Mr. Lowe and the team at 101.7 FM. 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We also want to give a special shout out to Coach Trey and Coach Bell and the staff members. 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Who continue pouring into our students every day. 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
0: Hey, look, that is powerful. I don't have me getting emotional on the air. Usually I get high blood pressure because people be acting crazy, but

0: when the young people come in, it just makes my heart just feel blessed that we have young men that with all of the negative talk that it goes to show that's a lot. There's young men that are choosing to fight through whatever is going on out here and becoming productive citizens every day. And so to Coach Trey, Coach Bell, we appreciate that too. I mean, whatever work y'all putting in, a lot of it goes unnoticed because when you're dealing with different personalities, different ideas, you got to have multiple strategies to deal with a lot of this youth in today's times. A lot of people say they don't even know what to do with the youth. But you've been able to manage this team 3 championships in a row.
1: Yeah. Like you said, it's not hard. It's not hard. I mean, but I put the work in and I earned their respect to the point where at least I don't care if you feel like you finna miss practice, I will go to their house and get them. You're not missing practice. You feel like you're missing the game, I will go to your house and get them. You feel like you missing the workout, I will go to your house and get them. I will go to their house and get them. So it's like I want to show them that hard work pays off, you know, and if they see it from their leader, then I feel like it's going to fall over to them. So I'm just trying to lead by example.
0: All right, we got more players. We got to get it to every player. Name, how has this team, this brotherhood help you? And then what are your plans moving forward?
2: All right, you call me Dang. I'm a shooting guard, 10th grade.
0: What are your plans on moving forward?
2: My plans on moving forward just keep working.
0: We gonna be back next year, right? Yeah,
2: definitely, for sure.
0: Okay, that's the plan. That's the goal right now.
2: For sure.
0: You the next generation. You next up.
2: Mm-hmm.
0: Okay, you got to keep the streak alive now. So it's gonna be on your shoulders.
2: I'm already knowing.
0: It's the next man up.
2: I'm already knowing.
0: Okay. Speaking to the mic.
3: My name is Jashawn, 10th grade sophomore. And my plans on moving forward, just keep going.
0: What position you play?
3: Shooting guard.
0: Okay, so Splash Bros.
3: Yeah.
0: Here we go.
3: They know.
0: Hey, come on now.
1: This is my freshman. He's the only freshman on varsity.
0: Okay, we got a freshman on varsity. Okay, that's what's up.
4: My name is Shamar Owens. I'm a freshman. I play power forward for JV, and I'm a small forward for varsity. My plans on moving forward is staying and win the nationals. Hopefully, win state next year too.
0: What's up. All right. He's got plans on winning state next year. That's what I'm talking about.
1: So it's different for them because for JV they go to WBCA and the Dells.
5: Yep.
1: They go to WBCA and the Dells, and they get the chance to go to state because we are small. Private school, the varsity don't got state.
0: They don't have a tournament. So y'all go and face people in another. Where do y'all go to play the championship?
1: Michigan.
0: Y'all got to go all the way to Michigan.
1: We drive five or 6 hours.
0: Wow.
1: To Michigan just to compete for a national.
0: Against schools in Michigan.
1: No,
0: all over.
1: We play against like 2 New York teams.
0: What?
1: Michigan teams. LA teams. Chicago, Indiana, it'd be all type of teams up there.
0: All right, well, look, I'm going to tell y'all this. I'm proud of y'all. And like I said, it's been an amazing journey. Sometimes we start out and we don't know how we end up. So we didn't know that it was going to be 3 times in a row that y'all will be able to pull this off. But for 3 years in a row, y'all been able to pull this off. That's an amazing accomplishment. But y'all just getting started on y'all journey. Y'all got so many more things to take on, challenges, different challenges. But I pray that y'all stay together as brothers. You know, y'all don't lose that brotherhood. Mm-hmm. And I pray that y'all continue to encourage each other, you know, so y'all can always come back. If y'all go forward, y'all always come back and let the young people know how to get it done. Keep that legacy going. Hey, look, Ms. Williamson, you got anything else you want to say?
6: Yes. I'm going to scan through this real quick.
0: Go right ahead.
6: All right. So our basketball team has accomplished something truly special. This group of young men has won national championships 3 years in a row, not once, not twice, but 3 consecutive national titles. That level of success takes talent, discipline, sacrifice.

as teamwork and heart. But what makes me proud of these boys is not the trophies. It's the growth, the commitment, and the determination these young men show every single day. At Carter's Christian Academy, we believe that basketball is bigger than a game. It's about building character, leadership, and accountability in family. We are continuing to work hard academically, and we are committed to helping every student grow in a classroom. I'm going to tell you how we are a family at Carter's Christian Academy. We're not perfect.

0: Even if families are not there, somebody from Carter's Christian Academy is going to support as a family member. This is a village.
1: Now, when we come back, we got a treat. Who's going to be doing the vocals?
0: Okay, well, I'm going to tell you about this young man. Jonathan Jones has been, he is a true Carter's Christian Academy student. He has been at Carter's Christian Academy since K-4. So K-4 all the way to 12th grade. He's in 12th grade this year. So Carter's Christian Academy helped inside of his village. So he's going to come.
2: He's part of our team, too.
1: Yeah. And he was managing the team at one
0: point.
2: Yes, he still is our manager.
0: He's going to bless us with a single.
1: Yeah. Okay, now I know he got the vocals now.
0: He's going to bless us with his single that's coming out.
1: I had to get him on there.
0: I know you asked for him. I told him that.
1: It wouldn't even be the same if he didn't come through.
0: Hey, that's what you said, and that's what I told him. I said, he wants you. He wants you.
1: Jonathan, hold on. We got some vocals coming up at the top of the hour. You do not want to miss this. This young man is phenomenal. Truth Nation, stay locked in.

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1: So I was shocked that they let an advocate get on the air, you know, because I was like, man, do y'all really want to know what's really going on out here in these streets? 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I'm gonna let y'all hear the raw material because we can't even play it on the air. 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
8: 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No. Y'all know how America was discovered? Murder. Slavery. Human trafficking. The origins of violence predates hip-hop. 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

0: we've been out here for 3 hours. Ain't y'all ain't peed yet? 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And y'all sitting here peeing next to me. I'm still itchy today. Thinking something wrong. Am I the only one that's astonished by this?
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0: 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Hey, look, amazing conversation that we had today with these young men, with these young people. Also, we had an update on the rental scam that was going on. Salute to Miss Morgan for fighting for not only her family, but other families that are coming forward saying that they've been scammed out of thousands of dollars. But before we get out of here today, there's a new virus that everybody's been talking about. There was a cruise ship that they had to quarantine because of an outbreak. A lot of people saying, hey, this might be the beginning of another pandemic. I don't know. They saying that some of the people that got off the cruise ship actually made it back to the United States, and they've been contacted, and they have to quarantine. But if you're watching this, we broadcast live. We got some video and audio on this. Let's listen.
1: This morning, the cruise ship at the center of the hantavirus outbreak is back on the move, heading towards the Canary Islands, sparking a global race to stop the virus spreading further, with contact tracing now underway in multiple countries. People who left the ship are being treated for the disease in Switzerland, South Africa, and the Netherlands. Dutch authorities also announcing this morning that a flight attendant has been admitted to the hospital with possible symptoms. She was on the same flight as one of the cruise passengers with hantavirus.

0: That patient was removed from the plane before takeoff and later died, according to Dutch media.
1: This is not the next COVID, but it is a serious infectious disease.
0: While in the U.S., authorities in Georgia, Arizona, and California confirm they're monitoring residents who were on board the ship and have since returned home. So far saying they are not showing symptoms of the virus. Three people were evacuated from the luxury cruise ship yesterday, flown by special air ambulances from Cape Verde, and three passengers have died so far. This was the moment the captain announced the first death back on April 12th.
2: This is my sad duty to inform you that one of our passengers sadly passed away last night.
0: Going on to say the ship was safe. The cruise company responding, at the time of the announcement, no evidence of a virus or contagion was present on the vessel. But the passenger who shot the video tells us something seemed off.
3: It turns out we were not well informed.
0: Investigators now hunting for the source of the outbreak. The leading theory, a Dutch couple on the ship who later died, contracted the virus while on a bird-watching trip in Argentina's southernmost city. Two Argentine officials telling the Associated Press they visited this landfill where they may have been exposed to rodents, catching the rare Andes strain of the virus, which can be transmitted from human to human, causing the outbreak on the ship and triggering alarm worldwide.
4: All right. This Hunter's virus, Andrew, are you worried?
5: I was asking our friends around the office. Nobody else seems super worried because you'd have to be around like rodents to pick it up. Me personally, I think it's just people going cruising.
4: I mean, was it always there? I mean, come on now. It's rodents all over the hood. So what I'm saying is, what is this? Like, you got to be around rodents to get this, right?
5: You remember that Gene Hackman actor that died a couple years ago, earlier this year? He was like older guy in his home. Yeah, he had the same virus.
4: Hunters.
5: Yeah.
4: Okay, so why all of a sudden is quarantine, people are dying? Or is that the media kind of highlighting kind of, when they get into mainstream media, they report on this and it makes it seem like it's bigger than what it is.
5: I think it's a problem. I don't think it's a big enough problem for me to be locked in my house.
4: Well, all I'm going to tell you is this. A lot of people are seeing every time, every year round, you know, when it comes into the summer, we get the bird flu. We kind of get Corona kind of came in. Now, all of a sudden, we're hearing about this Hunter's virus. I've never heard of it until I started seeing these news reports of this. If I started seeing people start making a vaccine for this, I'm a raise an eyebrow. So you think it's just nothing to be worried about?
5: My panic level right now is still very much in the green. I'm not worried.
4: Okay, not now.
5: My thing about cruises, too, is a petri dish, right? So, like, if you go on a cruise, you're kind of signing up for something like this. A Dutch couple that goes into a landfill in Argentina, it sounds like a bad joke. It's always the Dutch.
4: So one of them got bit by a rodent or something.
5: Sounds like it. And bit the dust.
4: Oh, wow. Here we go. Okay, also, I want to talk about Milwaukee Public School staff says confusion remains after superintendent reduces hours. It is coming toward the end of school, so. But we got some video on this if you're watching as we broadcast live. Let's listen.
6: I love what I do. I love helping people. I went into this field to help people. So that's why I stay.
7: Kathy Robinson and Sherry Jones have spent the last three decades working as children's health assistants, or CHAs, for Milwaukee Public Schools. A role they say is critical.
6: I am a handicap assistant. I take care of children that's disabled that can't take care of themselves. We take care of kids during graduations when their parents can't give. Clothes has been bought. We have given kids total baths, showers, buying clothes, supplying Pampers every day.
7: In March, hundreds of CHAs and paraprofessionals were sent letters from their principals stating hours for the next school year would be cut by 25%. Employees, a majority of whom are Black and brown women with the lowest paid wages in the district, often working multiple jobs just to get by.
6: I barely have time for my own family. And if they cut the hours, then that means I'm going to have to go full time somewhere else and try to still work the part time hours here. It's a slap in the face.
8: Having to navigate what's essentially a 25% wage cut, very upsetting. And then on top of that, kind of the moral indignity of, you know, saying basically,

0: your job doesn't matter.
1: With an already looming deficit of $46 million for next year and positions already slashed, MPS staff and the Milwaukee Teachers Education Association petitioned for change, showing up to board meetings and rallying outside of central office.
2: This budgeting process has been chaotic. In this case, tremendous pressure from workers as well as from the community that caused the superintendent to reverse that position.
1: That public outcry caused Superintendent Brenda Caselius to reverse course, reinstating para and CHA hours a month later. So I went to ask why.
3: I think that we can improve upon that to lessen the anxiety with our employees. However, I think it's also really important that we give employees notice so that they can plan and have time to plan if in fact it did become a reality and we did not have the funding. But fortunately, we do have the funding, and fortunately, we can end this anxiety for them.
4: All right. Well, it's a tug of war. You got a deficit. This is why when you inherit a bad budget, somebody gonna be upset. When you got to make cuts, it is what it is. It's a business. MPS is a business. I can see the business side of it. If you hand me a bad budget, I'm coming in to be the Grim Reaper a little bit. You know, I'm finna cut. I gotta cut spending. I gotta cut costs. I gotta cut positions. Caselius ain't in the, you know, she got a nice fat salary, you know, to do this. But at the end of the day, this is what comes with the business, to make the cuts. And you sometimes when you are in the red, you got to make tough decisions. And sometimes it's not going to be in everybody's favor. I know this, and like I said, I can say a lot, but I'll say this. That's a tough position that she's in, and I'm not going to push back on her when it comes to her trying to balance the budget, because a lot of people would have kicked this can down the road. A lot of these people would have just let it, would they really even address some of these tough issues to get things back on track. So I'm not going to give her any pushback on what she has to do or what she thinks she has to do to straighten out the budget, because she wasn't around when it happened. She just kind of came into it. So let's get this out the way so we can see what we got to move forward. That's my opinion on that. Hey, look, when we come back, Truth Nation, I want to talk about the police flock cameras. You know, we got a lot of controversy over these flock cameras. We're going to talk about something new that's going on right now when we get back with the flock cameras, these police flock cameras. Truth Nation, stay locked in right here on Tory Lowe.
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97 The Truth. Tory Lowe, Tory Lowe Show. 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But I want to talk about these flock cameras, because ever since the police officer was checking out, was spying on his girlfriend, and, you know, we already knew that they was going to misuse the flock cameras. Before the police officer, when they even said they was using flock

0: cameras, I already knew that somebody was going to do something shiesty. Well, something shiesty happened. He was trying to check on his old thing. He wanted his old thing back, and she was trying to move on. He was trying to spy on her with the fly camera. And I guess now there's a debate over the use, and I guess there's a new framework. I guess they're trying to put together. If you're watching this, we broadcast live. We got some video on this. Let's listen.
1: Well, here's the thing, you guys. The Fire and Police Commission is asking for communication from the Milwaukee Police Department about the usage of the automated license plate readers. Now, MPD officials laid down the current framework that's in place. But let me just tell you guys that folks that were present let their opposition very well known. Now, during the meeting, the concerns, conversation, and recent outages sparked by a now former MPD officer accused of using the system to track his partner and the person's ex more than 150 times over several months. Now, during the public comments, community members voiced concerns about abuse of the system and who can access it. Now, during MPD's turn, many shook their heads while they listened to the new framework from officials, which includes limitations on who has access to it. They said roughly 370 had access to Flock before, but now just a little over 100 do. And supervisors will be watching out for red flags in use. Now, they also talked about disciplinary action from members abusing it and signing an agreement that requires those with access to follow and ensuring that they are using it appropriately.
2: What this user agreement sets forth is that the purpose will be for a legitimate law enforcement purpose, that whenever there's a query made, that it will have an accurate CAT or case number, that the system can be revoked from the member's access at any time for any reason.
3: I'm glad that they're adding more robust audit processes, but what I'm concerned about is how our current federal government can access this.
0: All right, here we go. All right, I'll say this. If you're on a Brady list, you shouldn't be able to get access to the cameras because you can't even testify in court. If you got incidents in the community, questionable complaints against you, you shouldn't even be able to even use these things because you already showed that you can do some corrupt things. Like, it's things that they should have had in place in the first place. You know, but like I said, I mean, they should have definitely, if you've been out here with questionable misconduct, complaints, and things like that, you know, what you think they're going to do when they get behind the camera? They already doing all that. They already went out here and did a little extra. So what you think they're going to do when they get around the flock cameras? So they went from a couple hundred to 100 and something. They reduced it to 100 and something. And I hope that these officers got squeaky clean records. I hope that the officers that got access, they are not as are not as problematic as some other officers. Maybe these are the good officers y'all be talking about. Maybe y'all always talk about the good cops. Every time we talk about the police, they be like, "Well, there's some good cops." Maybe that's them. Maybe that these are the 100 that got access to the flock cameras now. The quote-unquote good cops that y'all always bring up in conversation. Hopefully, Andrew. Hopefully that's the case. We try here. I'm trying to see the bright side to this. Because it's going to happen.
4: It's like somebody looking at it.
0: Somebody's got to have access to the cameras because it's in the police station.
4: You're looking at an empty glass and going, well, it could be half full. Nah.
0: Okay, there's some good cops in there. Maybe they got access to the flock camera. Maybe all the cops that's doing good, honest, clean police work got access to the camera.
4: You got three dudes working too hard, man.
0: Yeah, I don't know.
4: Need to get paid overtime.
0: I can't give up on everybody, but it's some brothers in there I know personally that do good work. So they, you know, and they, over the years, you know, we've done things and talked about certain things. So, like I said, they just came into a system that already had a problem.
4: Salute to them.
0: They already came into the system that already had trust issues. I'm just saying. I mean, hopefully they got it right this time. Let's see. We're going to see. If something else happened, I don't know what to say. If another complaint come out about the misuse of flight cameras, I don't know what to say. I'm trying to go. I'm a way on the side.

0: of, you know, when we talk about all the things that go on with the police, and then they be like, what about the good cops? All the cops ain't bad. Maybe the ones that they was talking about is the ones watching the flock camera right now.
1: So let me ask you, if there's another issue with these flock cameras in the next 6 months, are you going to be out on flock cameras?
0: I'm going to change the whole conversation up. Right. I'm going to have to go in on them, because then that means there ain't no good cops left. Somebody in there trying to do some good police work. You can't say everybody, but what I'm saying is I hope these are the ones that got access to the camera. Hopefully. And good faith. I'm trying to have good faith right now.
1: That's for Sunday, Story. Friday afternoon.
0: It's Friday. I'm trying to get out of here. I ain't trying to blow up no departments or nothing. All I'm saying is, okay, maybe they had to make a few authorizations and say, okay, y'all good cops, y'all got a squeaky clean record. Y'all can have access to the camera.
1: You act like the cameras are Pizza Party Friday. Like, oh, you guys had a good week at school. Here's Pizza Party Friday. Not, you know, the invasion of all of our privacy.
0: I want to say also, before we get out of here, Happy Mother's Day. Happy Mother's Day to all the mothers. And I see in the chat, Not Really a City Girl says, busy day. I hope you all have a wonderful weekend. Happy Mother's Day to all you lovely, beautiful, selfless, hardworking mothers. Enjoy yourself. It's Mother's Day weekend. It's your weekend, mothers. I need y'all to get out here and have a good time. Being a mother is stressful. You know, y'all got to manage. Y'all be managing. And, you know, I'm talking about the ones that know, you know, the duties. Mothers, they got a lot of, you know, things they got to do. You know, but like I said, we love you. And we thank you, all the mothers out there. I don't want to go a whole show, because this is Mother's Day weekend. We got to, you know, to all the mothers out there. And before we end the show, if you want to call in and send a salute to your mother, you know, Happy Mother's Day to your mother, 833-212-1017. Let's get some quick shout outs in the last segment. So we're going to be taking, you know, just Happy Mother's Day. I love you. If you want to throw that out there on the air, you can. 833-212-1017. When we come back, Truth Nation, we got more conversation and hopefully some Happy Mother's Day shout outs. Stay locked in right here on Tory Lowe.
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3: I appreciate United Garden Homes for stopping through with a check for $2,000.
4: Yes.
3: Some people came through anonymously.
4: Yes.
3: Dropped off money. The family has received those funds. And whatever you can do, if everybody do a little, nobody has to do a lot.
2: The movement continues.
3: What are some of the conditions in the jail that got people upset, like the living conditions on a day-to-day basis?
5: We'll come out of our cell at 11 o'clock in the morning. We'll get food and we'll get medication. So that shortens the time. Out of those 2 hours, we'll probably get an hour out, and then we'll have to lock back down. And by lock back down, I mean we're staying in our cell. We get fed in our cell. We don't come out of our cell at all. And that's pretty much the biggest problem. Like, they simply say that they're short staffed, but that's not enough, because they knew that they were going to be short staffed. Like, this has been a problem for over 2 years now.
2: The marathon continues.
3: There's never been a better time to make change in the city of Milwaukee, starting with the youth. And we talked about the housing. Willie Hines, y'all boy Willie Hines, and they trying to change the leadership over there. We got our hands full, and it's not the time. But we got attorney B. Ivy Lamar on the lines right now, calling from the courthouse. How you doing, attorney B. Ivy Lamar?
6: Hey, what's going on, Tory? I'm good, man. Happy to be here.
3: Joining me on the lines, Dr. Umar Johnson. How you doing, brother, Dr. Umar Johnson?
6: Peace and Pan-Africanism, good brother, Black Power, to all my brothers and sisters in Milwaukee, Kenosha, Green Bay, Racine, and across the state of Wisconsin.
7: Yo, peace, King. 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
8: Man, best show in the world, bro. You got the best show in the world. Hope you know that, man.
3: God bless you, brother. I appreciate that.
9: Big up, big up, big up to you both. Thank you so, so, so much. Tory, you spoke to my kids. Liz, you did too. But you spoke to my kids, and when I tell you both that they was talking about what we did earlier that morning all day, that's literally what they was doing. They was talking about it all day.
3: My son
9: was just hollering, we're Tory. Like,
10: I wanted to make sure that I let you know that to hear a person and have a person like you in this community, the way that you are selfless, the way that you give, even when your cup is not even full, you are filling other people's cup. And that just inspires me to want to make sure that I help you the best way that I can by doing my part.
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0: 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And I'm here for the action.
1: And nothing but that action.
0: And I want all the smoke.
1: Who wants the smoke today?
0: Salute to all my brothers and sisters on the front lines. The marathon continues.
1: The movement continues.
0: How y'all doing out there in radio land? How y'all doing in the chat? We got another powerful show for you today.

So I'm going to need y'all to open up your ears, okay? Thank you for joining me for the Tory Lowe Show this Friday, May 8th, 2026. We got so much to cover in the show today. I got guests coming in, young people. I got an update on the rental scam at the 2 o'clock hour. It's just a lot of things going to be happening on the show today. And, you know, I'll say this, you know, it's a lot of, I always say it's a lot of changes. Changes going on right here at, you know, at the Truth. So, like I said, once again, bear with us for the next couple weeks, I guess. It'll be a lot of shuffling things, shuffling around, moving, new management, new ideas going on. So, once again, I am just appreciative to Truth Nation for being a faithful listening audience and making sure that we are about that action. And I will continue to say that. And I've been blessed to have a lot of these call to actions be resolved by working with Truth Nation. So thank you. Thank you. Who we got in the chat? Who we got in the chat? Kawanda, how you doing, Kawanda? Kawanda in the chat. Anita, I see you, Anita. We got Josh. Salute to Josh. Josh says salute and respect. Tory, and happy Friday, Truth Nation. Not really a city girl says good afternoon to everyone. S.E. in the chat. She says hello to everybody. We have Zeta Shea. I see you, Zeta Shea. He says good afternoon, folks. We got Jeff also joining the chat. Good afternoon. Salute, salute. We got to get into a space where we got to understand one thing. Sincere Ronnie Ray Real, I see you, Sincere Ronnie Ray Real, is also in the chat. Dame, the name is in the chat. Reginald is also in the chat. And I see Jamie in the chat. Thank you, Jamie, for joining us in the chat. The one thing you have to be understanding of is we have to come together. And coming together don't mean like we got to hang out. That doesn't mean that. Coming together meaning a joint overall idea that we have to agree on. And when it's like kind of like how y'all follow these political parties. You don't know everybody in your political party. If you're a donkey gang, if you're an elephant gang, you don't know everybody. But y'all kind of get the messaging and y'all be like, okay, this is where we going because you see the messaging of your political party. Well, you got to learn how to transform that into community at some point. It's got to be some community messaging that's result-based. I'm not talking about messaging that says community, but it's really tied to something else. I'm talking about stuff that helps the neighborhood develop, improve, economics, education. You know, we got to do that kind of messaging, and that takes us to be tapped in with each other. You got to be tapped in. And I was talking to a young man the other day, and he was like, Tory, what can I do to help the community? I said, you already helping the community because you're doing your little. All you got to do is do your little. And a lot of people think they got to do this grandiose idea and try to have this big old Martin Luther King speech or get to a meeting in front of people to feel like they're doing something. That's the illusion that you feel that you're doing something. But we didn't have grandiose meetings and all these marches and protests and things like that, and the community ain't changed not one bit. Why? Because you're using the energy for something else. All of that energy went to something else. All of that energy that you put in didn't go to the block. That's where the energy, you got to start doing result-based ideas. And result-based ideas is things that you can see tangible in your neighborhood. So we've been complaining about the potholes. I'll use the potholes, for example. Only reason the potholes ain't up is because we ain't went down there and demand that people get these potholes off the street or they not going to be in office and not vote for them no more. That's it. We start doing that, everything gets straightened up automatically. Oh, ain't no potholes. And all of a

0: ain't no potholes no more. And you know it's bad when everybody complained about the potholes. I'm talking about, I seen a white man complaining about the potholes. Talk about he tore his car up on the pothole. It's, potholes don't care what color you are. A pothole has no discrimination. You know, but if you hit a pothole, it's an unnecessary bill that you didn't have to have on top of all of the stuff that you got to pay. So now you got to pay rent. They saying it's a rent crisis, rent going up. You got to pay the bills. We Energy want more money. We Energy trying to get a little bit more money. NPS didn't pass the referendum. They want more money. Now you out here driving in the street and you hit a pothole and now you got more expenses unexpected. So all I'm saying is if we truly work together as a community to say, okay, if we don't get this done, result-based voting, using your vote as a weapon for change, using your vote as a weapon to get to truly what it was meant for, to get what you needed, we wouldn't have potholes. We wouldn't have, it would be working like well-ran neighborhoods. That's why I say, why are we getting taxed more in Milwaukee and everybody else ain't getting taxed as much as they taxed the city of Milwaukee? Cause we put our energy in the wrong place. It's time to focus on the village. It's time to focus on us. And it ain't nothing wrong with that. I don't know why we feel like we gotta run with the crowd and we don't even have any allies when it's time to deal with our community. I'm trying to figure this out. Everybody else getting what they want. You go, as soon as you step outside the north side, it's like night and day. That's all I'm saying. It's time to repair the village. And that's going to take result-based energy, result-based movement, and that's going to take for you, the listener, to get active. And be about that action. And that's it. It's that simple. It's not rocket science. Hey, when we come back, Truth Nation, we're going to get into the show. Stay locked in right here on Tory Lowe.
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0: 101, 7 The Truth, Tory Lowe, Tory Lowe Show. We got intern Thad. Amazing internship.
1: Appreciate that.
0: Hey, that's, you know, and I had to have him on the Pop Culture Report this Friday. What you got for me?
1: All right. So we all remember Luigi Mangione, right?
0: Yeah, the guy that shot the healthcare CEO.
1: Brian Thompson, CEO healthcare at United Healthcare. He recently turned 28. His birthday, he celebrated it locked up.
0: Mm-hmm.
1: As he waits two murder trials, but he has raised $1.5 million, with an M, million dollars.
0: Wow, for his attorneys.
1: Yes. And my whole thing is...
0: The people came together.
1: Yes, and raised this money for him. My thing is, he doesn't need the money. He was born into wealth. He went to a private school that was $30,000 a year.
0: Oh, wow. So you're saying that the people just threw it in extra money in there?
1: Yeah.
0: So you're saying he was already rich?
1: Already rich. He had a trust fund set up. He went to private school his whole life. He's got $1.5 million and donated towards his legal defense fund.
0: And I heard he got some fans, too.
1: Yeah.
0: People sending him fan mail and everything. Yeah.
1: Yep.
0: He's kind of like a vigilante.
1: Yeah, that's what he likes to see himself as.
0: A famous vigilante.
1: Yep.
0: Do you think he can get off?
1: I do not think he can get off. In the manner he went about things, I don't think was the best. Coming up behind and shooting a guy, walking out of his
0: workplace. But a lot of Americans say that the healthcare field was, you know, treating them, you know, like trash, basically.
1: Exposing in other ways.
0: So.
1: Exposing in other ways.
0: You think since he had money, he could have went another route?
1: Yeah.
0: Started a podcast.
1: Yeah, hiring a federal investigator. Could have came on The Truth.
0: Could have came on the Tory Lowe Show. Trying to expose what was going on.
2: Not enough podcast, Tory.
0: Hey, all I'm just trying to tell you, like, was there any other way he could have brought attention to this?
1: Easily.
0: Has the healthcare system improved since the shooting?
1: I believe that United Healthcare has been looked into slightly. I don't know.
2: Absolutely not.
0: Absolutely not. So
2: no
0: it
2: way.
0: Was in vain then.
2: It's not gotten better.
0: All I'm saying is, when I hear about Luigi, I think that a lot of people is rooting for him because

0: they had medical expenses and they weren't getting the proper care that they thought they were going to get from a lot of these medical professionals and things like that. So I think that he became this like subculture vigilante Batman type idea.
1: Yeah, hero of the people.
0: Well, 1.4 million. If he don't, like let's say he get locked up, he gonna have at least some noodles and honey buns and coffee. He gonna have a lot of that going on. He got his commissary gonna be packed.
1: He might get a phone in there too.
0: Hey, and a couch.
1: Double decker.
0: Hey, they say you could if you can pay for it. If it's in the book, you can pay for it.
1: Pull out couch in the cell.
0: I mean, if it's a lot of stuff you can buy in jail. We just poor people can't afford it. They got a whole magazine and everything, like, where you can buy stuff.
1: You just circle what you want and send it back?
0: I don't know. I just think that if you can afford it, you can pay for it, I guess. I don't know. They say some of these prisons is like camp, you know, like a campground. Like, a lot of, you know, where Ghislaine Maxwell at. She was going for a walk. Well, they say what... Some people think that ain't her. That ain't her.
1: Mm.
0: But that's a whole nother rabbit hole. But all I'm saying is if you got money, it's like you're not really in jail.
1: Yeah, you think they get special treatment in there?
0: If you could pay for it.
1: But you also hear about the people that are deceased after being in jail.
0: Right. Well, that's Epstein.
1: Yeah.
0: Or Terrell Thomas right here in the city of Milwaukee that died from dehydration. They turned his water off.
1: Mm.
0: So, yeah. I mean, all I'm saying is, here we go.
2: So I did some research, Tori,
0: mm-hmm.
2: into what you can buy, at least in federal. Now, I don't know about state.
0: Okay, let us have it.
2: The federal limit is $360 a month on commissary purchases. And you get an extra $50 November, December for Christmas purchases. So you can get up to, in December, you can spend around like $400 in the federal prison. But that means you can buy cable. You can purchase cable in prison.
0: Really?
2: Mm. Yeah.
0: Okay, so if you got what is the most expensive thing that you can buy? Like a television, a couch?
2: So I was looking at this. You can't buy a couch. I think that you can get away with a radio. I don't think they let you have a TV.
0: Okay, so you can't purchase like a TV in there.
2: No, I don't think so.
0: So Puff Daddy don't got a big screen TV in his cell like they think they.
2: I don't think he has a big screen TV in his cell, but I do think probably on his floor they have one for him.
0: Okay, so it only can go so far.
2: Yeah. But I mean, like, getting cable is not bad. Like, you know, that's pretty
0: cool. Cable is pretty cool if you can get cable, yeah.
2: Watch ESPN?
0: Do they move it when you switch cells?
2: Oh, I don't know about that.
0: Do that come with a TV? So how do you got cable when you ain't got a TV in your room?
2: That's a good point.
1: Mm.
0: Somebody let me know, can you get, like, what is the biggest part? Because that sounds like, all right, you giving me cable, so is that cable for the general public? I'm paying for cable in the general area where everybody can watch it?
2: I'll tell
0: you. Or since I pay for cable, I get to use the remote all the time?
2: If you're Luigi.
0: You can tell we ain't never went to prison.
2: If you're Luigi, you better get it, right?
0: You can tell we ain't never spent a day in prison.
1: Not even overnight, Tori?
0: I've been to jail.
1: Really?
0: Plenty of times. Mm. I mean, please. Protest. Keep protesting. You go, I came off the street. I didn't did the 3-day maximum. They can hold you for 3 days, but on the fourth day they gotta let you out.
1: How was that?
0: It's fine. I go to sleep. It was like I could get some rest.
1: Okay.
0: I just went to sleep.
1: They didn't offer you cable?
0: Well, I wasn't there long enough to try to for 3 days?
1: They didn't give you the 360?
0: I mean, I wasn't gonna be there long.
1: All right.
0: You know what a wise man told me?
1: What was that?
0: He said, don't be afraid to go to jail for what you believe in.
1: Mm.
0: Be afraid to go to prison.
1: I don't know if they're offering cable.
0: don't go to prison.
1: If they're offering cable, I might just have to.
0: The trick to going to jail for me was I was always protesting and doing stuff that I believed in.
1: Okay.
0: So when it came to the DA, they was like, oh, he's this human civil right.
1: Mm.
0: So, no.
1: Yeah.
0: I'll go to jail tomorrow. I don't care.
1: Mm-hmm.
0: That's just the process.
1: Right.
0: But don't go to prison. Don't get out here and do nothing mm-hmm. stupid and go to prison.
1: Right.
0: Now, that's the problem.
1: Not even for SportsCenter every day?

0: from Country Boy totally went down the wrong way.
1: We got Amber Rose. She finally admitted to accidentally gassing up Kanye West while they were dating into grabbing the Henny bottle when Kanye West went on stage and spoke out against Taylor Swift winning an award.
0: So she finally confessed that she was there geeking him up, telling him to drink some more Henny.
1: Oh, yeah. She said as a boyfriend, she went on the Ball Family's podcast with LeAngelo Ball, and this is where she stated this at. She said, as a girlfriend, I hype my boyfriends up. That's who I am. I hype them up. Until the point where I saw him on stage, and I was like, oh, this was my doing.
0: Wow, kind of like Jada when she gave Will the nod to go slap Chris Rock.
1: I don't know how much that was given out of motivation. I feel like that was a personal thing Will wanted to do.
0: Oh, wow. Well, he said keep his wife's name out your mouth.
1: Yeah, I feel like he had to show that he, I don't know. I don't know. That one's different.
0: He embraced the spirit of Tupac.
1: He did. He did.
0: He embraced his inner Tupac. Well, I'll say.
2: Should have embraced his inner Luigi and Mangione, I think.
0: I don't think he was around. I don't think Luigi was around. But, like I said, I just wanted to spend this last moment thanking you for all of the work that you've done right here at GKB. It was amazing. You've been a great intern this year. Hopefully, your journey continues. Mm. And I appreciate all that you've done. You've been a nice added to what we've been doing here, right here at The Truth. You come down, you participate, you have learned a lot of different things. But what was the best part of your internship?
1: I would have to say just as of late, the Tory Lowe Community Cleanup. That was a great event put on. And Tory Lowe, he put on a great event. We got a lot cleaned up in the community. We brought a lot of people out. That was my favorite thing. The people that weren't even signed up for the event were driving past and were like, hey, let me help out.
0: Wow.
1: Those people. So I feel like that was very powerful and something great that you do and something I hope to help out in the future with. So,
0: well, like I said, once again, I don't think that your journey is over. I think that the intern is over, but I don't think the journey is over. The journey continues.
1: Just getting started, Tory.
0: Hey, look, thank you so much for coming through with the Pop Culture Report.
1: I appreciate you, Tory.
0: Hey, look, when we come back, we got guests. Truth Nation, stay locked in.
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4: If you acted up, if you were out here doing any kind of foolishness or just something that people know would make your family's name look bad, your neighbor from down the street, if they see the son or daughter, be like, what are you doing? 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Mm-hmm. Now, you know I'm gonna tell your daddy.
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6: 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I think there's something wrong. Am I the only one that's astonished by this?
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0: 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Tory Lowe Show. We got the recap on this Friday. Andrew, give us the recap. Let's run down the recap on the show today.
1: All right, let's start off. We started things off with a bang, Tory. Hour number one, Los Angeles mother ends up kicking a kid during a youth football game.
0: Terrible.
1: We were talking about, man, what are the Packers looking for? Are they looking for a kicker now?
0: She missed the draft.
1: Yeah, they missed the draft. She looked like she'd be a linebacker.
0: Hey, let me tell you something. The way she kicked that kid, she was trying to punt him.
1: Yeah, what's going on?
0: She's trying to punt him over into the, you know, to the crowd, into the stands.
1: She thought she was Charlie Brown.
0: Hey, look, I'm going to tell you this. When I see this, it's just disgusting. And I want to send out a message to all the parents out there. You know, let's understand that when the kids are playing and playing football, I remember I hit a kid so hard one time, his mama took him out, stopped him from playing football. She didn't want her son to be hit like that. But that's a part of the game. You can't lose control and run out there on the field. And I see more and more parents losing control. Every year it gets weaker and weaker, the parents and their control at the games. You see, this, I never thought I would see footage where a mother would come out and just attack a child on the football field.
1: Yeah, no, exactly. And I think to myself, Tory, if you were on that field and a mother came and kicked you in the chest, what would you do at 12, 13 years old?
0: I wasn't nothing to play with.
1: No.
0: You'd have came out there on the field and I would have tackled you. I would have popped you. You know, look, let me tell you, once I put on the pads, we weren't friends.
1: No.
0: We weren't no buddies.
1: In the white lines, it's over.
0: Yeah. It was go time. I wouldn't have been the one that got kicked. You would have came running toward me, I would have popped you.
1: Oh, yeah. Right underneath the chin.
0: I would have hit you full pads. Everything.
1: Pop Culture Report, intern Thad's final day as an intern joined us one last time to talk about Kodak Black being a bad role model for the youth. Tory gets arrested on drug charges. And we went back and forth about what does the youth look like or look for in a role model now.
0: Well, I'll say this. We got to stop looking for celebrities to be role models. Because what we see from them is just marketed to us for sales. It's marketing and sales. And if you got a contract, they're going to market and sell you, because they're selling a product. Basically, these celebrities are products. And they're just trying to sell the product. But we see on the back end every time that they're making poor decisions, behavior that, you know, you don't want your kids to be involved in, drug-related, sometimes talking about violence toward others, you know. So like I said, we got to make sure that we're teaching our kids to not look at that as something to model yourself after.
1: I think the other big deal of that story, they use social media to put a lot of the pieces together to build a case against Kodak Black.
0: Right. Well, that's another thing. Do you want to criminalize yourself by posting things on social media that may put you in jail in an investigation? But right now, I think people put everything on social media now. And people think that you can't use that against you. Well, a lot of times when you film yourself going live, location, items that are around you, rings, jewelry, let that come up being stolen. That's evidence. Let that come up in a crime report. That's evidence against you. Location, you trying to say you weren't at a certain place at a certain time. They go on Facebook. They know exactly where you at.
1: Yeah, no, that's one of the first conversations we had when I started producing your show, Tory, was dumb criminals. People who continue to post themselves on social media. And we just had one this week, too, with a lady who posted herself in Maryland talking about robbing a grocery store, a convenience store. Crazy.
0: You know, sometimes people want attention so bad that they'll send themselves to jail.
1: Speaking of jail, we got into it as well in that Pop Culture Report with Luigi Mangione, $1.5 million raised. We talked about what is the largest item you can purchase while in federal prison.
0: I guess what you said, the most you can get in the canteen is $400.
1: About $400, yeah.
0: So does it pile up? Does it reset? Or the most you can have is $400 and you can't go over $400?
1: You can't go over $400 in the months of November or December, $360 for the rest of the year.

0: So let's say I spent, so you got to spend it to get more money.
1: Yeah. You get maxed out at 360, mm-hmm. which I guess kind of makes sense because you don't want somebody having thousands of dollars on the books.
0: They'll run to jail.
1: Yeah.
0: Everybody get a honey bun. A
1: lot of toothpicks.
0: Everybody get a honey bun. Everybody get tea. Everybody get cigarettes.
1: Well, I'll tell you, the story about Luigi getting $1.5 million, if I'm in the same jail as him, I think he's in Rikers right now. If I'm in that area, why am I paying for anything? You got the money. You're good.
0: I mean, first thing I'm going to get is a mattress and a pillow. I mean, that I want to. I mean, you ever slept on a jail bed?
1: No.
0: Okay, so you ain't never been to jail.
1: I've not.
0: Okay, so
1: I have.
0: That, it's hard to sleep on them. I mean, you could get used to sleeping on it because your body will probably make some adjustments. But if I got a full canteen at 400, 360, I'm going to try to get a mattress. The first thing I'm going to get is a mattress and a fluffy pillow.
1: Hey, there you go.
0: And it's maybe some blankets.
1: It sounds like Tori Lowe just wants to sleep.
0: Yeah, I'm trying to sleep. Now, hopefully I get a room to myself. And I'll get somebody that's in there trying to mess with me every time, then I got to, fight for my life.
1: You tell me you don't want Bubba in the same cell with you?
0: Now, let me tell you something. If me and Bubba was ever in the same cell, ain't nobody going to sleep.
1: Well, somebody who should be in a cell right now is the rental scammers with Miss Morgan.
0: Here we go.
1: We got into it in hour number two. We got an update on the rental scam, and she brought her children with her as well.
0: Right.
1: It's Mother's Day. I tell you, Tori, it really tug on my heartstrings.
0: Well, the thing is, she brought her babies in here because they are displaced. And salute to Truth Nation. They asked for some of her information, and she gave out a lot of her information if you want to reach her and things like that. She don't have a GoFundMe, but she's going to make a GoFundMe. But she gave out her Cash App. But I'll say this, when she has done the research and went after those that are scammed, that have scammed her, got a letter from the police department. We're going to present this case to the DA. The girl that she's talking about already has an appointment for a previous charge. And the officer said that they were going to make sure that the DA press new charges on the fraud and arrest her for that at a court appointment, but that never happened. She called me live from the courthouse watching. She saw her walk in the courtroom today and walk out without being arrested.
1: So we had callers calling in during that interview, Tori, asking, could she get a lawyer? Now, you're an advocate. You know the background of this whole story. If she got a lawyer, do you think this would expedite the process, put a little bit more pressure on the police?
0: No. Police do what they want. I mean, lawyers only work in court. Lawyers only work in court. A lot of people got this idea that lawyers have this magic power. Now they can represent you once you get to court. That's where lawyers work. But in between that time and what the police do and all of the messy things and the lazy work that going in between, lawyers can only wait till the court date to come in and represent you. Then they'll set it out for like another 3 months. And then so the lawyer is only effective on your behalf in the courtroom.
1: Yeah, there's no magic wand.
0: Yeah. The lawyers can't just go, I am a lawyer. Y'all need to act right. That ain't how a lawyer works. But a lawyer will represent you when you get your day in court. And sometimes it takes a while to get that day in court where they can get a judgment in your favor. But like I said, you need a good lawyer to go through that process with you. But as far as what's going on with what they're doing, a lawyer ain't going to be able to do too much with it.
1: Coming off a three-peat, Carter Christian Academy joins the Tori Lowe Show, talks about the success that they've had, talks about the success that they're going to continue to have. Man, how great was it to talk about the colleges that those young men were going to, Tori?
0: Hey, look, that's powerful. I've been following Carter's Christian Academy for 3 years now, and I've watched some of these young men grow up. And salute to the coaches. Salute to Dean Williamson. Salute to Coach Bell, Coach Trey, and the whole thing to see these young boys grow up with all of the things that's going on in the city of Milwaukee. It was beautiful to see that they were able to continue to thrive for greatness. That's powerful.
1: And finally, shout out to mothers. Mother's Day this Sunday, Tori.
0: Happy Mother's Day to everybody. We appreciate you. We love you. We thank you for all the work that you're doing. And I appreciate you. I appreciate you, and you are loved. I hope y'all have a wonderful Mother's Day weekend. Salute to everybody in the chat. Salute to everybody that joined the show, that called in this week. Salute to everybody that listened to the Tori Lowe Show this week. We appreciate you, and we thank you. Look, go out and show.

Oh, the mother's a great time. If y'all got a mother in your life, call her, tell her you love her, smother her with all the love and affection. Hey, look, keep your head on the swivel. Green don't always mean go and look both ways before you cross the streets. I love you, Dr. Ken Harris. Up next, have a fun

0: Do I dare even answer this man's call?
1: Sure. Are you there?
0: I ain't even answered the damn call yet, man. Bob, keep this on the... Bob, listen to me. Keep this on the subject matter, and if you can't, we can't take your call, man. You distracted.
1: Okay, now look. 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
5: You know, I don't know what we're going to do. 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I love God, but...

0: you want to pray to God? God didn't tell you to go to that poll and vote against your own best interest. That was your own damn problem. That was you. But don't ask for prayer when you block your own blessing. That's why I don't feel bad for these farmers. 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

0: 101.7 The Truth, Tory Lowe, Tory Lowe Show. The movement continues. The marathon continues right here at 101.7 The Truth. Thank you for joining me for the second hour of the Tory Lowe Show. And we got an update on a story that we've been covering since it took place. Miss Morgan is in the studio. She got the crew in here. She brought the crew in here with her. But Miss Morgan is in the studio. We're talking about this rental scam. And a lot of people have been coming forward saying that this group of
1: women
0: scammers,
1: and men.
0: Women and men, have taken their money through Zillow.
1: Zillow, Apple Pay, mostly cash.
0: Yeah, they trying to get cash, but we have an update. Now, for those that are just tuning in on the rental scam, there's a rental scam going on. They'll post three bedroom, one bathroom on Zillow, and people looking for maybe looking for a place to stay for their families. They'll contact these people, and that's where the scam starts.
1: Yes. Well, actually, when you do your application and things on Zillow, because they contacted me, I never applied for that home.
0: Mm-hmm.
1: I just applied, did the application on Zillow, and I started applying for like four bedrooms because that's really okay. What my family need. But I guess my application, or they were able to see the application, and they sent an alert saying that this home will fit for you.
0: Oh, so you said, okay, I need a four bedroom.
1: Mm-hmm.
0: And then they had access to seeing that somebody needed a four bedroom.
1: Yes.
0: Which indicated that you was maybe somebody that had a large family.
1: Yes.
0: And so they was like, okay, this sounds like what we looking for, somebody that's trying to move a large family. So we contact her, and then all of a sudden a lot of these women that went through that process got scammed.
1: Yes. Yes.
0: Wow. How many people total got scammed, Ms. Morgan,
1: since you've been bringing awareness? About 5 to 7 that all have been contacted. The Joneses contacted us through Zillow.
0: Oh, wow.
1: So, yes.
0: Now, the police have all the information.
1: Yes, sir.
0: They have names, addresses, the real names.
1: Yes.
0: Why aren't

0: these people being arrested right now?
1: Well, it was two suspect alerts out for Yasmeen.
0: A suspect alert. What is that?
1: I guess like an alert for MPD. Mm-hmm. Something like a warrant, but I guess it's not an actual warrant. But I guess they only give you 72 hours for the officers to arrest them with that, and then it expires. So,
0: but they got the address.
1: Yes. And what the lieutenant told me today, I guess the suspect warrant expired. That's why she was able to not get arrested today when she was in court.
0: Okay, but I'll say this. You know what she's doing.
1: Yes.
0: You know where she live.
1: Yes.
0: You know where she live.
1: Yes.
0: I know where she live.
1: Yeah.
0: They know where she live. Why don't they just go to the house and throw and put the cuffs on her? I mean, it sounds simple, but today recently she had a court situation where she should have been arrested.
1: Yeah. Even the DA that's handling her other case spoke to me directly, and she stated that, yes, it is a suspect arrest, and she is aware of what's going on, but until the MPD do their job, then they're not going to move forward.
0: And MPD is pointing the finger at somebody else, and they pointing the finger back at MPD.
1: MPD is telling me that they're doing their job, which I have several emails and things like that, mm-hmm. but come to find out, they haven't presented the my case or no one else's case to the DA. As of yet.
0: And they're supposed to present it to bring charges.
1: Yes, sir.
0: That hasn't happened.
1: No, sir.
0: And you have children.
1: Yes, sir.
0: You were displaced from giving your hard-earned money to this situation where you thought you were going to get a place for your family. You've been on top of this since day one.
1: Yes.
0: How do you feel right now about what you've been going through and the efforts to put these people behind bars?
1: What I'm going through is unexplainable. I can't really explain it without breaking out in tears because y'all just don't know what we're going through. Especially myself, mentally as a mother, I feel like I failed my children. I failed my children. To have my kids out here on the streets, I failed my children. And all I want is a roof over our heads. A safe place as far as getting justice. My heart is torn both ways. Yes, I want to see her in jail, but in the same means, I don't want to see another kid without a parent.
0: Mm. I'll say this. I understand the frustration because we talk off air. We talk about this. And I'm always telling you, you got beautiful children, honor roll students. I know your children.
1: Yes.
0: Okay. These are some of the most nicest kids in the city, well-disciplined, and they are smart. They are on the honor roll.
1: Yes.
0: Okay. So this ain't the situation to not over these bums.
1: Right.
0: Okay. Not over these bums. These some bums. And you don't want to ever jeopardize what they're doing and the things that they can do possibly in the future you don't jeopardize it for this situation, not for no bums. Now I don't like that the police haven't done their job correctly as far as pursuing these people the proper way. Do you feel like if you was a white mother that these people will be in jail?
1: Absolutely. Absolutely.
0: And why is that?
1: Perfect example. One of my kids was attacked by a white woman, and I put my hands back on her. It was five different districts that tore my tail up on that ground for putting my hands on that white woman.
0: Oh, wow.
1: When I was just defending my child.
0: Wow. So you've experienced the difference.
1: Yes.
0: And there's other black families that have been victimized, multiple black families. Do you think that this was going on in a white community that these people would be able to walk around and have all this confusion with the police, not having the paperwork straight, and that they would be still walking around the city right now?
1: No, they would have made sure. Mm. They definitely would.

0: What are some of the hiccups that you're having with police?
1: They haven't presented anything to the DA. And they're giving me the runaround. And they're lying. They're saying one thing and it's another. Literally. I have emails. My kids was seeing them day before yesterday. We ran into the officers who have our case. And they said, I promise I'm going to be at the court. I promise there's going to be an arrest. What happened? That same officer who promised me that, when I'm running back to the district to see what's going on, he was clocking out for his shift. He said he his way home. And I told him, I wish I could say that. I wish I could have a home.
0: Wow.
1: It's about to be Mother's Day.
0: Wow. It's Mother's Day weekend. I'll say this. I'm saddened and disheartened that the police have not pushed this case to the DA with as many black mothers that are on this scam that we know that don't want to come forward, but will cooperate with the police.
1: Yeah. But I'm willing to. And I'm going to keep on.
0: Well, I'll say this. You've been strong in spite of. And I would say that with you bringing this to light, a lot more people have came forward and made posts and made these people visible. Because at first they had all these AKAs, Quincy Jones,
1: Tasha Jones.
0: But what are the real names now? Who is supposed to be arrested?
1: Tammy Spears, AKA Monica Brown. Quincy Jones is Laura Bates. And Tasha Jones is Yasmeen, H-A-M-E-E-D.
0: And that's the one that contacted you?
1: Yes.
0: And
1: Quincy Jones, he did the email and he said contact his wife to call her for a showing.
0: Mm-hmm.
1: So I don't know if she was behind a Zillow or the man was behind a Zillow. We still don't know how were they even able to access the Zillow information.
0: For somebody that's looking for a house right now, what would you tell them? What advice would you tell them? Because how can they not get caught up in a rental scam?
1: Not trying to bash Zillow. I would not go through Zillow whatsoever. Also, make sure you call the city about the address. They would give you the owner's phone number, email, exact name, who owns it, who's paying the taxes and things on that. Try to steer away from private owners because there's a lot of scamming going on. I'm talking about my inbox be booming every day. Someone just got yesterday $4,800.
0: What?
1: Yeah.
0: They still scamming?
1: Yeah.
0: And the police taking their time with this.
1: Yes.
0: Knowing that these are the characters.
1: Yes.
0: Got the real addresses.
1: Yes.
0: Where they really live.
1: Mm-hmm.
0: And yet another person fell victim to this.
1: When she was just right in their face this morning.
0: Why didn't Zillow shut down that whole frequency?
1: I have no idea.
0: Has Zillow been contacted about this? And they still allowing this to take place?
1: And Feinberg Home. Yes.
0: Wow. Somebody getting a piece of this cookie.
1: Mm-hmm.
0: Because ain't no way. With all of the publicity, with all of the shares, with all of the community knowing about this, that they were able to scam another person. How did you find out?
1: They contacted me via Facebook.
0: Wow.
1: Yeah. Yes.
0: This is terrible. This is terrible.
1: It is. They feel like they unstoppable, I guess.
0: Who is the officer that you've been talking to?
1: ARPS, A-R-P-S.
0: And from this 7th District?
1: Yes, sir.
0: And the 7th District got a trash reputation in dealing with situations in the community over the years. It was a tie between the 5th and the 7th District for me.
1: Yeah.
0: But at the end of the day, we got to address it because these are black families that don't have it to do in today's times with the high gas prices, with all of these things going on, and this is happening, and they know about it. Yeah. Everybody's saying that they know about this.
1: Yeah. And the lieutenant that I talked to this morning, what he said about the officer, he's brand new, so you have to, you know, I guess spare him. That's not my problem. If he don't know
0: spam his, for what?
1: If he don't know his position, he need to go back to the academy.
0: No, this is

0: good cop, know. Bad cop. This sounds like tricks. They know what to do.
1: Yeah.
0: Let me tell you something. I learned something about the police system. As always, they play these games, these good cop psychological bad, good cop, bad cop games. One cop will come in like he your friend. The other cop will act like he don't like you and all. And see, this is where I say they playing games with the people while the people out here being affected in a negative way.
1: Mm-hmm.
0: And this is why I got to, you know, Jeffrey Norman, it's the police chief. Have you sent anything to Jeffrey Norman?
1: I actually sent the email, but I haven't gotten a response back yet. Yeah, chief of police. My next step was going to the mayor. Yeah, I'm trying my hardest.
0: Wow. Yeah. And another family has been victimized.
1: Yes. Yes.
0: $4,800. $4,800.
1: Yeah. Yeah.
0: And they got the receipts.
1: Yeah.
0: Truth Nation, I don't know what more that we could do than go over there. It kicked down the door. I mean, I ain't trying to say that got to happen. But I can't put the handcuffs on these people. And these people have been, the information have been given to the proper authorities.
1: Yeah.
0: And they still scamming. They still got families on the hook with this scam.
1: Mm-hmm.
0: Like, they don't even care.
1: And that's why I asked them, like, how much more, what else do they want? What else do y'all want before y'all make an arrest? I'm not understanding.
0: What has the district attorney said? This is LaRon in the chat. What has the district attorney said?
1: They haven't received anything.
0: So these officers saying, they you sent me a letter. Hold on. You sent me something.
1: A letter from an email
0: from the officer.
1: Officer Arps.
0: Officer Arps. Mm-hmm. This is what he wrote. This is something he wrote you.
1: Yeah. That was at 1:14. That meeting was supposed to be yesterday morning.
0: So he wrote you this letter.
1: Mm-hmm. An email.
0: Can I read it?
1: Mm-hmm.
0: Do I have permission to read it? I'm gonna read this email that she got from the officer that's dealing with this. Just so you are aware, we are going to present your case at the district attorney's office tomorrow morning, 05/07/2026. At approximately 8:30 a.m., your appearance is not required, but it would be helpful if you would be available for a possible phone call during our meeting tomorrow morning. This phone call will not be exactly at 8:30 a.m., but the time in the morning is between 8 a.m. and 12 p.m. If you have any questions, please let me know. Did this ever happen?
1: No, sir.
0: So you was waiting around to be available, thinking since you got this email that he was going to do what he said.
1: Yes. And a day prior, Officer Muhammad was supposed to take it to the DA on the 6th. So the 6th, Officer Muhammad was supposed to present it. The 7th, Officer Arts was presented. And today is the 8th. She was in court after I went back, spoke to the daytime lieutenant at 7th District. He had to go digging for the file for the evidence. It basically was pushed under,
0: what?
1: Thrown aside. Yeah. So he said that he's going to put the pressure on the night shift lieutenant for his officers to do what they supposed to do, because at this point it's getting out of hand, and that he's also tired of seeing me up there because I've been there every day.
0: Mm.
1: Yeah.
0: I just don't even know what else that you could possibly do.
1: Yeah, because actually he told me, ma'am, you don't even have a case. Honestly, you're supposed to be going back and forth, because he said the money orders wasn't cash. So I said, how? I gave them all the evidence the money orders was cash. Well, you're supposed to be going back and forth with PLS, because they supposed to legally give you your money back, and then they have to go after the people who cashed it, which I didn't know nothing about that.
0: Mm-hmm.
1: I'm trying to go about the way that we were supposed to be going, you know. Then he said, you really don't have it because it's not a criminal case. That's what he told me. How? When guns was pulled out on me. How?
0: Well,
1: when
0: how
1: y'all was
0: not
1: doing the high-speed chase.
0: And
1: how?
0: It's a scam.
1: Right. Fraud. Yeah.
0: Right. Well, we got some babies in here. I don't know if you wanted them to say anything or not, but
1: they can. They're more than welcome.
0: We're going to run the break. And when we come back, I want to talk to

0: kids for a second. I know these kids, bright, intelligent, smart, active children. Let's run a break and we'll talk to the kids when we get back. Also, we got the boys basketball team in the building that's coming up after this interview. I can't wait to talk to the boys. Truth Nation, stay locked in.
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0: 101.7 The Truth, Tory Lowe, Tory Lowe Show. Thank you for joining me for the third hour of the Tory Lowe Show. The movement continues. The marathon continues right here on 101.7 The Truth. Hey, look, we got Carter's Academy in studio, Carter's Christian Academy in studio. And I remember a few years back, I think about five years back or so, I was asked to speak at the graduation. And there was this young man that was singing, you know, I guess he had to sing the Black National Anthem and all. He sung multiple times, but I noticed that this young man had some talent. But then he started working with the basketball team and dealing with that. And then so when the basketball team won the first one, the first national title, you sung at the end of that interview. But it's tradition now.
1: Mm-hmm.
0: So this will be the third time. So how you been doing? Like, where are you at with the career? You got an album out. What's going on? Because we know you got the talent.
2: I'm doing great. I've been working. I don't have an album out yet, but I do have a single coming soon. I'm doing a single release concert August 14th at the Crossover Center.
0: Mm-hmm.
2: And I want everybody to come to that because it's my first project ever. I've been traveling the country.

0: street for the last, I want to say, 3 years excessively. And so it's just been great lately.
1: Now, your name is Jonathan,
0: mm-hmm.
1: and that's your stage name. That's
0: yep.
1: just yep. Jonathan.
0: Yeah.
2: Jonathan J.
3: Trying to get him on American Jonathan Idol Jones. Or something.
0: Mm-hmm. Jonathan Jones, that's my stage name. I don't know. Jonathan. I just think my name is a, I think my name is a staple. It speaks to who I am. If we look in the Bible, David and Jonathan were best friends, and mm-hmm. Jonathan held David accountable. And I think my name speaks to momentum, to motivation, to all kinds of things. Like these brothers here, they're like literally my brothers.
1: Mm-hmm.
0: And so that's how I try to put my name. And so stage name is just Jonathan.
1: Okay, that's what's up. Well, Truth Nation, look, I'm not going to hold you. I'm not going to hold you because, Jonathan, I'm sure you perform many times. You know, you do this. But I want to, Truth Nation, I need y'all to stop what you're doing. I need y'all to open up your ears right now. We got some art in the building. We got an artist in the building. Jonathan, do you feel to go a cappella or do you know?
0: Yeah, I got a cappella for you. Actually, I'll sing a verse of my new single. It says,

0: Cheers.
1: Oh, wow.
2: Boy!
1: Hey. And you was just getting warmed up.
3: That's light work.
1: That's light. Okay. I mean, I'll say this. It's so much talent in this room. We even had one of the players from last year. He's in college now. He's out in the Third Street Market Hall.
3: Yeah.
1: You know, so y'all just surrounded by talent.
3: Yes, sir.
1: Amazing. This is a blessing. And when I talk about young men nowadays, and a lot of people say, okay, you know, what to do? No, it's not rocket science. You got to just be able to be consistent and be what you want them to be. Be an example of what you want, and they'll fall in line. Yeah, we got distractions. Yeah, we got people out here acting crazy in the streets. But there are young people out here that want guidance, that want to be told exactly what to do so it can better their future. And this is an example of what that looks like.
3: Yes.
1: Everybody may not accept it, but the ones that do, it is there.
3: Yep.
1: You got anything else for us, Jonathan?
0: Yes. So I want everybody to, of course, come to the concert. There will be a supply giveaway because I understand like school starts around that time.
1: Mm-hmm.
0: I'll just be like coming back from college, taking a break from college as well, because that'll be in August. Or before I go to college, actually. Mm-hmm. And I want everybody to come, bring your kids, because there's going to be supplies and things, because mm-hmm. I want to give back to my community as
1: That's
0: well.
1: What's up.
0: And for the last thing, I want to thank Trey and Miss Williamson. They're a big part of my, they're a big part of my career, my ministry, putting me in places and giving me advice, giving me just words of momentum. Mm-hmm. His wife, Miss Latisse, my mentor, she runs a mentoring company, Changing Hands,
1: mm-hmm.
0: And that helped me a lot too. And so that encouraged me to keep going, keep moving, and make sure the people around me are encouraged to do not necessarily things that I'm doing, but do things that are for the glory of God. Do things that will benefit you in the future, doing things that will take you further in life. So, yes.
1: I like that.
3: I got a question for Jonathan. I know that you got accepted over 10 colleges. You said college, so I was wondering
4: where you was going.

0: are you going?
1: I'm not sure
0: have
1: yet.
0: You made
2: so
0: your
2: you got
0: decision.
2: Accepted into over 10 colleges?
1: Yeah, that's a few. Just a
2: and
1: few.
2: You're still trying to decide where you want to
1: yeah.
2: go?
0: I want to say like 5 of them, like HBCUs.
1: Yeah. I've gotten accepted to Clark University, North Park University, that's Saints. In Chicago, Virginia State University, Stillman College, Wiley College.
0: Lawson.
1: It's a lot.
2: They want you to get the vocals, to bring the vocals.
1: They got good psychology programs because that's what I'm going for. I want to be a licensed therapist. And so they got good. And I like Atlanta. Like, I love Atlanta. I go every year for ministry assignments, but I like the environment because it's a lot of us there. But sorry. But
2: right ahead.
1: But yes, they got a lot of psychology programs, and I'm going for psychology because I believe so many of us young people and so many believers, you see us committing suicide or going through depression or going through anxiety because they don't have guidance psychologically. Mm-hmm. And some people don't realize that spirituality is so psychological, we don't understand it. Mm. And so I want to be that pillar in the marketplace just to show people that you have a way out mentally and spiritually. So,
2: all right. We're going to have to give one more offer you before we
3: you go. You better.
2: I usually go three.
3: That's powerful.
2: When it's powerful, I go three. But if I could squeeze another one out of you, that'd be amazing. Jonathan.
1: Sure. Okay, I can sing this. I can sing What I Sung Last Year.

0: through.
1: All right. Hey, I'm telling you, we got to come back next year.
2: We got to continue this because I know these boys next year, I know they're going to show out.
1: Well, give us anything, any information that we need to know. How people can get involved with Carter's Academy. How can we continue to support what's going on?
3: I'm sorry to cut y'all off.
2: Do it.
3: I ain't getting no props to Coach Bell. I want to give my props up to my big brother who's the assistant coach. He also helped too. Mm-hmm. I never said
1: Coach
3: anything,
1: Bell. Coach Bell, and you know we appreciate Coach Bell because, yeah, like I said, he came awesome. In and let the
2: coach ring-a-ling-a-ling.
1: He kind of you could tell like he just wanted the kids and the things to, you know, be said over the air. But he, you know, he could have got in the front like and said whatever. Yeah. But I think that he's a major support because I tell you this, I could just tell by his presence and how the kids are around him, they respect him, they have a lot of love for him. And they respect his mentorship and leadership as well.
3: Yeah.
1: Mm-hmm. So that's powerful, Mr. Bell. You can say a few words if you want to.
4: I'm just proud of him.
1: Speaking straight into you.
4: There we go. I'm just proud of them. I know what they've been through, what they're going through. The game plan is just to stay focused and keep going.
1: I guess from the sounds of it, I'm going to see y'all next year.
3: Yes, sir.
4: For sure.
1: Okay,
4: sure.
1: What's up. All right, I'm going to give you the last words, Ms. Williams.
2: Dean Williams. Oh, yes, sir. As our program continues to grow, we are asking community for support. You know, if you would like to partner with us, we are currently seeking sponsorship, exposure opportunities, new jerseys, warm-ups, and transportation assistance for our athletes as they continue competing at nationals. If you would like to do that, you can ask for myself, Ms. Williamson, or Ms. Hall, or Ms. Coach Davenport at 414-466-3284. Again, if you would like to donate or anything like that towards, you know, supporting these boys. I mean, graduation is coming up. We can do a trunk. What do you call it? A
1: care trunk.
2: Yeah, you know what I'm talking about. You know, to send them off to college, the gift package. You know, let's continue. Let's show these boys that the community do have their back also, you know, especially when they go off to college. Again, if you would like to donate, contact myself, Ms. Williamson, Coach Davenport, or Ms. Hall at 414-466-3284, okay?
1: All right, Truth Nation. When we come back, we'll have more conversations. Stay locked in right here on Tory Lowe.
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1: 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You keep on going with it, okay? God bless you. Happy upcoming Father's Day. And hang on in there. 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

0: nights when he had to learn to hold tight. When the pain from the bottom was too much to bear, he was there to get you through the storm. And he ever cared. Tory Lowe, Tory Lowe, Tory Lowe,
1: Seven the Truth, Tory Lowe, Tory Lowe Show. Pop Culture Report this Friday is brought to you by Thad. Thad the intern.
2: Hey, yo.
1: Let's get his mic on. How you doing, Thad?
3: Can't complain, Tori. I can't complain.
1: Hey, look, I'm happy to have you on the show today for the Pop Culture Report. You've been interning all this time, and I think in a couple weeks, your internship will be over.
3: Correct. Today is my last day.
1: Yeah, so thank you. Thank you for coming in. I wanted you to do the Pop Culture Report.
3: I appreciate it.
1: Kind of see, you know, check out the chops.
3: Of course, of course.
1: Okay, so what do you got? What do you got for me today? What do you got for me, intern Thad? What do you got for me today for
3: all
1: the
3: right.
1: Pop Culture Report?
3: So yesterday, obviously, rapper Kodak Black
1: was here arrested, we go
3: arrested in Florida on some drug charges, and his attorney is speaking out. What I wanted to bring today was role models. Is this what we want to look up to?
1: And we've been saying that about a lot of these entertainers lately.
3: Right.
1: I mean, Kodak Black is popular amongst a certain crowd of people.
3: Mm-hmm.
1: Like, you know, I guess the quote-unquote drill, thug-like gangster culture, this young gangster culture. He's one of the leaders of the new age thug gangster mentality type culture. But he did drop an album, a song about Malcolm X, and he got some... He could kick some facts if he wanted to,
3: right,
1: but they ain't paying for that. Basically, Meek Mill said, they paying you for the ignorance part, the ignorant side. They not paying for the knowledge.
3: Right, right. And his demographic, I would say, pertains with the younger generation more than it does with the older. And I'm just concerned if we look up to these people and stuff like this, you're interested on drug charges, is what we really want out of our kids' role models.
1: Yeah, do we got the mugshot, Andrew, Do we got any video or audio on this? What do we got on Kodak Black? Yeah, let's listen to what happened with Kodak Black. Okay, well, but the one thing, you're on the right track, because to me, they figured out that we're influenced by celebrity. So they're going to give a celebrity

0: popularity, fame, but their behavior with still dealing with drugs. You would think that he has plenty, millions of dollars.
1: Right.
0: He got pardoned by Donald Trump. So what does this happen? This is something that affects his eligibility to be free.
1: Right. Right. You got to look at it and be like, why was this guy pardoned? And then if he's going right back to the clinic, then obviously nothing's changed.
0: Look, if you're watching as we broadcast live, we got video on what's going on with Kodak Black. Let's listen.
2: And that's all according to this five-page arrest report from Orlando police. They said they showed up to the Children's Safety Village after people reported hearing gunshots. I want you to take a look here because this is a picture you're looking at of Kodak Black's mugshot, all from Orlando police. They said when they showed up last November, they found a BMW and a Lamborghini parked outside of Children's Safety Village. And then the police officer said they smelled marijuana, so they started searching the cars. That's when they said Kodak Black approached officers. They said they found a pink pair of scissors next to a $100 bill with drugs on it. The report says those scissors matched a pair in a picture posted to Kodak Black's Instagram a week before all of this even happened. They also said they found rings in that car, which also matched his Instagram. And eventually, the officer said they found MDMA. I got the chance to talk to a criminal defense attorney not connected to this case whatsoever about how social media could play a role in this.
3: As a criminal defense attorney myself, I'm often telling my clients, be careful what you post. Because anything that you post on the internet, Instagram, TikTok, whatever, can be used against you. So you'll see, even though this was not the day of the arrest, they're using pictures from his social media to tie all of this case together.
0: Wow. Okay. And this is another thing I'd say. People always want to show everything on social media, but that is evidence. All of the social medias, YouTube, everything, anything you put out there can be used against you in court as well.
1: Right, right. I mean, it's just another lesson to the younger generation. It might be, oh, it's just my friend seeing it. This won't get anywhere. But, I mean, you end up in court and they can be used against you. So
0: how do you feel about the young generation and a lot of these rappers that's representing the culture right now?
1: I feel like if it can be used in moderation, if you like an upbeat song or just how a person sounds, then yeah. But I wouldn't model my life or tell anyone to model my life after these people because they live a 1% lifestyle that really only they can live and not you. So,
0: and the 1% meaning like they got money.
1: They got money and they also have the platform.
0: And when you talk about just the influence, do you see a lot of the influence from these celebrities on the culture?
1: For sure.
0: What do you think about that?
1: Look at how people dress. Look at how people talk. Look at the way people are using different words, new words that come up in vocabulary, and all comes from these influencers.
0: What do you say to people? Say, hey, it's just entertainment. He's just an entertainer. We just listen to his music. We just like his music.
1: That's their consumption of it, but there's somebody else who's also consuming it in a way that they want to model their life after. So different spectrums on how you watch or listen to somebody.
0: Being a black young man and having a lot of the obstacles that you have to deal with education, trying to find your way in life, and you see that a lot of these celebrities have money, they have whatever, you know, we try to strive to get, but yet they doing things like drug dealing or dealing with drugs and things like that on the side. How do they make you feel to see that a lot of these people that they give the money to many times have they're not even managing it right? So does that make you feel some type of way because you're trying to build your lifestyle and you're trying to get to that point, but do you feel like you have to be dumbed down to get that money or how does that make you feel?
1: Right. That just raises two points in my mind. The first being how they got there in the first place and how they see reasonable outcomes to doing this. How they grew up, and that's how they're just going to keep doing it.
0: Mm-hmm.
1: And then the second thing I was thinking of is the people around you are very important into how you move. If you surround yourself with people that have been into that stuff and your inner circle is not the best, not supportive, and not as intelligent as it needs to be, then that's just the route you're going to end up going down. If you surround yourself with good people, you're going to end up wanting to be a high achiever, wanting to be not the best person in the room, because if you're the best person in the room, you're in the wrong room.
0: That's what they said.
1: Mm-hmm.
0: If you're the best person in the room, you're in the wrong room.
1: Yep.
0: Hey, anything else? What?

0: else we got? What else we got to talk about?
1: We got Rick Ross. He shared his reasons on.
0: They had the verses.
1: Well, he had a clip on social media where he shared his thoughts on why women should quit their jobs if they're dating a rich man.
0: Why women should quit their job?
1: Quit their job.
0: They dating a rich man.
1: They should be living off Rick Ross.
0: Really?
1: That's what he said. And his reason is because if the rich man needs you and you're at work and you got to leave work and you can't get there, then it's your fault.
0: What?
1: Because if he needs you, no one else can have you. That's Rick Ross. Big boss Rick
0: Ross. So you just property.
1: Yep. And he's putting all your eggs in one basket. Oh, and wow. That basket's Rick Ross.
0: Huh.
1: So if Rick Ross is gone, you got nothing.
0: So that's what he says about relationships.
1: Yeah.
0: He a rich man. He want his girlfriend to be there at his every beck and call.
1: Every second of the day.
0: If I tell you to go get me some water, some coffee.
1: Can't have a career.
0: Make me a sandwich.
1: Not possible around Rick.
0: I mean, that's what he sounds like. He want like a maid or something.
1: Yep.
2: Corey, we talked to a bunch of women in the office about this quote. Mixed opinions.
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4: They live in suburbs together. They live in the city together. They hang out together, all in the same family. We're the only idiots that fight because we want our voice to only be on one side. Like, does that even make any sense? And when the side loses, you lose everything. They, on the other hand, have a voice no matter what because somebody that looks like them is always in control.
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5: Well, it's just a skewed system.
4: Of course it is.
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4: But answer my question, though. Should we let people go? Should we let people go? Like, let's just forget about bail altogether. 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Let them come in your house.
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4: Now, he's the mayor of the city of Milwaukee. He's a young man. Give him a chance. I only complain about things that I care about. What I want you to do is pretend like I'm in St. Louis. And all I'm asking the mayor and the Common Council president and the Common Council, show me.
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I'm your host, Dr. Ken Harris, 833-212-1017. You know, somebody asked me, why do you give the phone number out the first thing and you didn't ask anybody to do anything? And I said, the reason I give the phone number out is so if people want to text us or say something, they can. Also, if people want to call 833-212-1017, they can. If they want to go to YouTube at 101.7 The Truth, they can. Why is that? Because all those things assist us and help us in doing what we do today. And I talked about that a little yesterday, and I talked about some of the things that we kick around and discuss here on Milwaukee Black Talk. And so sometimes it's important to

go into some things that really make us who we are, really create the person, the persona, the entertainer, the entity that is what we call 101.7 The Truth. And so we think about what we do in life, and we think about all the things that we endeavor to complete. And we have to ask ourselves the question, what effort, or I guess I'm asking you and me at the same time, what effort do you put forward to complete like monumental tasks that change lives? Do you think about everything that you do? Yeah, we do things for ourselves, but what effort do you put forward to complete monumental tasks that actually change lives? That's the question. Not what you want to do, what you dream about, what you post online, not what you talk about at the barbershop, at church, at a meeting, family cookout, all that. But what effort do you actually put forward? We complain about a lot of stuff that we do, and we complain about other people stopping us as Black people from doing things, but we have to ask ourselves the question each and every day, what are we doing? What effort are we actually putting forward? Because monumental things don't happen by accident. We want to change Milwaukee, but there are some things that are built in, that are systematic, that are policy-based, that won't change, that constrains this city. Pursuing a college degree, that's monumental. Breaking a generational curse, that's monumental. When you've never owned property in your family, in your life, and you own property, that's monumental. Raising children who actually feel safe and loved and educating them, that's monumental. Building wealth where there was once only survival, living from paycheck to paycheck, that's monumental. Starting a business, staying married, recovering from addiction, changing your mindset is monumental. Yet many Black people, and I'm only speaking to Black people, you're always beating up Black people. Yes, I am. That includes me. Many Black people want monumental results, but y'all putting out recreational effort. We live in a culture that's addicted to outcome and allergic to process. We don't want to do what it takes. We want to just give it to us. Everybody wants a microphone like I got. They want to complain about it, go on YouTube chat, talk all the trash. You should be doing this. You should be doing that. Few people want the midnight. The hours before preparing. The days before booking guests and talent and all that stuff. Few people want consistency. Everybody tells, oh, be blessed. You know what that means, though? That takes work. That means that takes discipline, and few people want discipline. The truth is, life-changing accomplishments are usually built in the dark, in silence, where nobody applauds. The late nights and early mornings I spent, the time I spent reading. Nobody celebrates reading. Nobody hands out trophies for doing your budget. Nobody claps because you stayed focused instead of being distracted. And nobody sees the nights and the days you stayed home instead of wasting money because you didn't have it, trying to impress people who you won't even remember in 5 years. But it's the small decisions, the individual, the invisible habits, those repeated acts of discipline. That's where monumental change, and I mean big change, occurs. We always think we're going to do a big thing to get a big result. You've been conditioned to think monumental means dramatic, but really it's quiet. You could be a dad just showing up to pick kids up from school every day. You could be a mother going back to school to get your nursing degree.

You could be a young man choosing books over going out on the block. You could be a young woman that chooses peace over chaos. You could be a family that decides, you know what? Dysfunction is going to end now. That's monumental because people underestimate the power of accumulated effort. They want everything all at once. One workout, some of y'all, whoo, can we tell the truth? Some of y'all's overweight, some of y'all fat, and then some of y'all obese. One workout is not going to change your body. I want to change my life. I have to be more in touch with God. One prayer ain't going to change your spirit. And if you're going back to school, one class ain't going to change your career. One investment won't change your finances. But repeated, compounded effort, disciplined effort over time changes everything. And I can attest to that. Sometimes I debate what I'm going to say, but then what the heck? Black people in Milwaukee, y'all waiting to be rescued instead of building a routine. You're waiting on politicians. You're waiting on grants. You're waiting on scholarships. You're waiting on luck. You're waiting on somebody to discover you. You're waiting on that monumental, magical moment, and history shows us something completely different. Successful people were not discovered. They were prepared. Preparation takes effort. Consistency, effort. Learning, effort. Healing, effort. Leadership, effort. The problem is effort is uncomfortable. And that's why many of y'all quit. Because momentum, movement, turns into a monumental task. A monumental task requires you to become somebody different while you're building them. But you want all your friends to like you. You can't build a new life thinking the old way. You can't be thinking about Model T Fords but trying to invent a new electric car. You can't create wealth but then keep spending all your money. And if you want to become exceptional, that means you can't be comfortable. Growth costs. Not money, sleep, ego, friends, image. And sometimes it costs the version of yourself that no longer serves you in your future. Somebody told me the other day, you've changed. Watch this. You used to be a blankety blank. And I said, no, I'm that same blankety blank. I just made an adjustment. Because every major accomplishment you admire once looked impossible, exhaustive, and inconvenient. The business owner who had no customers, the homeowner with bad credit, the graduate who struggled in class, the leader who doubted themselves, the healthy person who once felt broken, that was me. The radio station with no listeners. 101.7 The Truth. We had to go through the same process every radio station in America went through. Nobody skips the process. People see the graduation picture. They just don't see the studying that went behind it. They see the luxury car. They don't see the sacrifices and the hard work and the late nights and early mornings. People see a successful marriage anniversary. They don't see the counseling, the compromise, the hard conversations. You see the polished version of a person's life without understanding the effort that it took to build it. And you can't just be motivated. Motivation fades. Feelings change. Energy fluctuates. But if you got a system, if you got a habit, if you got a discipline, that is what carries people across the finish line. And I guess in Black Milwaukee, that's really the real issue because you know, I'm working on it. I'm getting there. Where? When? Like, what are you waiting to feel ready? You'll never, ever. You know, we waiting to get married because, you know, we want to have

0: everything right. It ain't gonna never be right. We waiting on the right time to have kids. It ain't gonna never be kids. They are going to be a nuisance and they are going to be an interruption whether you want them or not. But readiness is created through movement, and movement, little by little, you feel confident. You feel prepared. You actually grow while you work. And that's how transformation happens. You read a book one page at a time. You spend money $1 at a time. You work out one workout at a time. You go to class one 50-minute hour at a time. You have a conversation one word at a time. You're disciplined one decision at a time. And eventually, I looked up and small became massive. The first bachelor's degree became a second one, and a second one became a master's, and a master's became another master's, and a master's became a PhD, and a PhD became a postgraduate certificate. That's how communities change. That's how people change. That's how families change, bloodlines change, not through one big giant act. You all know the people that have won money in one fell swoop are usually broke in 5 years. There's a reason for that. No system. Sustained effort over time. So when somebody asks you, what effort did you put forward to complete a monumental task that changed lives? And I've got other questions I'm going to ask you in the 5 o'clock hour. I submit to you, look at this. You ever considered this? Today, as of the end of this live broadcast at 6 o'clock p.m., today, March 12th, 2026, I submit to you, 101.7 The Truth has presented at the end of this. Now, remember, today, at the end of today, not including rebroadcasts and weekends, we have completed 15,312 hours of show after show after show live programming of Black Milwaukee Talk to you.
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You're listening to Truth in the Afternoon. I'm your host, Dr. Ken Harris. 833-212-1017 is the number. 72 degrees, the high is 73, so I don't know if we're going any much higher. Low is 45, and 15% chance of rain. It is Tuesday, right? They said it was going to rain today, so I guess we'll see what's happening with that. Let me check the talk and text line. Dr. Ken, I also have ADHD. It's from Todd. I have great difficulty being able to focus while reading. I rely on audiobooks. Do you use audiobooks? Let me see. Do I use audiobooks? Boom, boom, boom, boom, boom, boom, boom, boom, boom, boom, boom, boom, boom, boom, boom, boom. I have 552 titles in my audiobooks on Audible. Yes, I do. If not, how do you focus your mind without drifting away from your reading? I always do something while I'm reading. I'll eat something. I'll listen to something on my phone. Just dribble in my ear, you know, even if it's white noise. And then I'll just start doing it, and it helps me concentrate. And then when I drift off, there's nothing there but noise, and then I go back to reading. That's the only way I can do it. Going to school was really hard for me for all the years. And that's why I had to change my location every time. You know, I would go to Barnes & Noble when it was at Bayshore, when the mall was enclosed. Then I went to Barnes & Noble when it was, like, I had to go to different places and Starbucks, and I had to go to different places. You know, people, why you always leave home? Because if I stay at home, I'm going to find 2,366 things to do other than doing what I'm supposed to do. And I'm one of those people where if you drop something, I have to find it until I pick it up and throw it away. You know, if something is crooked, like I'm the guy that fixes the crooked picture on the wall. Can't do it in a museum. I wanted to, though. Like, that's just, and so you find ways to make yourself successful. You find ways to figure out how you can create your own workaround. That's why it's important to talk to people and say, hey, I got this, I do this. How do I do? And then people can give you ideas. And those are some of the questions I'm going to be asking a little later. What are some of the things that you do? And you'll call me, you know, and put yourself out on a limb and answer a question. It's going to be a random question, and you don't get the question before you call. You got to be tough. And so if Al and Sandra and Kathy and all them folks that call on a regular basis, if you dare, what's that old saying? If you froggish jump to the line.

0: and answer the question. I'm just saying. So before the break, we were talking about success and how we've had 15,311 hours. Well, 10 hours and 23 minutes of live original programming. So my question to you is, has the truth been successful in bringing to you Milwaukee Black Talk? Like, that's not just our slogan, that's our mission, Milwaukee Black Talk. Have we been successful? 833-212-1017. Because some of y'all say yes, some of y'all say no. Some of y'all be like, I don't know. Have we been successful in our mission? I think we've given you information, we've given you topics, we've given you data, we've given you stories that you don't hear anywhere else. They're slanted because of the background and the thinking of the actual host. But I think by and large, you know, you get sources from where information comes from. You get information that, for by and large, you could kind of make up your own mind as to whether or not you agree or disagree and speak it, you know, speak your, I'll never say your truth, because truth stands on its own. It's either true or it's not. So whether you believe something to be true or believe something to not be true doesn't change the fact that it's true. So that's a lot. Think about that. I think we started January 5th or 2nd, something like that, 2021. The first Monday in January. I think it was the 5th. But there's only one way to find out. Let me check. Let me go back to 2021, January 4th. 4th. The 4th was on a Monday, 2021. Yep, the 4th. And been going ever since. 5 days a week, 11 hours a day, 260 days a year. Think about that. That's a lot. None of us can ever say, no one will ever know anything or hear anything you say, because it is forever. And, you know, we talk about the internet is forever. It's really not. It's sitting on a server in a data farm somewhere. And if somebody destroys that computer, it's gone. People just don't. And they won't. But that's my question. Has the truth been successful in its mission to promote Milwaukee Black Talk? Al, you're on the award-winning 101.7 The Truth. How are you?
1: I'm good. I think they done very well, and what will be, will be. But we'll let you know if you ain't no good during the process. We'll let you know if you fall of it. So hey, what will be, will be. You know, they're taking a new adventure, and some of the people who come on that new adventure, if we think they ain't no good, if they fail us, we'll let them know. Put it like that. Whether you're black, white, Jew, whatever, if you ain't no good, we'll let you know. F your feelings. If this is the truth, this is the truth. The good go along with the bad, and the bad go along with the good. If we think you ain't no good, trust me, we will let you know.
0: Well, we didn't say we was going nowhere. I ain't going nowhere.
1: No, I ain't saying if you're good. No, I'm not saying you're going anywhere. I'm just saying a new adventure. So the new people that might be coming on, the new people who have their hands in the pot, because see, some of the hands that might be in the pot not be no good. But the truth will let you know.
0: Good. Good. Thank you, Al. Appreciate it.
1: Have a good day.
0: 833-212-1017. You can always look to Al to tell you the truth. Let me see who's in the talking chat, who's in the YouTube chat. Hey, what's up, Kwanda? I was talking about you earlier. What's up, Sincere? Sincere, you never told me where you lived. Lucretia was going on, then they're getting that mess, bestie Lucretia and nonsense. hey, what's up, Willie? And I know it's May 12th, not March. Get over yourself. I get it. I said it wrong. You slipping, bro. Why I got to be slipping to say something wrong?
2: 6 o'clock p.m.
0: Why I got to be slipping to say something wrong? 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

0: Look at this. 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
1: 2026.
0: I submit to you.
1: Now, you see, I paused, right? Because my brain went, May. But because it was an M word, I went back. This is how my brain works. I went back to all the months to start with M, and I said March. How bizarre is that? My brain is like a whirlwind typhoon. Right now, it's like, and I'm thinking 29,000 different things at one time. And I have to pause sometimes for the Rolodex to stop rolling so I can go, okay, that one. So show some love. I got a disability. Was that deep? I got a disability. That was good, right? Sir Chance, you fired. Your black card's gone because you bashed a disabled black man. Hey, what's up, Curly Q? How you doing? Y'all so petty. Sincere said, read out loud might help with concentration. Have you done that, Sincere? Because if it ain't helped your concentration, why would it help mine? Anyway, Jasmine said, yes, I barely even listen to blank to DD in the morning. Ooh. Whenever, since I started 2 or 3 months ago, I love listening to y'all and I listen all day. Y'all give me substance. And that's what we want to do. We want to give you things that you don't hear anywhere else, national stuff that's going on, how it intersects with Milwaukee and all that stuff. Jasmine said, y'all give me something real to talk about with my family, friends, and the foster kids I drive. L. Dawson said, yes, the truth has been extremely successful. Kwanda said, and that is Dr. Ken's truth. That play means exactly what if there is only the truth. Why is it then, Dr. Ken's truth? Then make it make sense to me. Please explain. Oh, it's the contrarian.
2: Bruh.
1: See how you answer your own question? You see how you answer your own question? Kwanda said, what wine are you sipping? And you read slipping. Was that supposed to be a rhyme or something? Because that was pretty weak. Curly Q said, we didn't hear a thing, by the way. Thank you, Curly Q. Somebody got my back. Zach ain't even got my back. SE said, hey, Dr. Ken, skip me, and went right to Kwanda. Where? I scrolled up. Oh, excuse me. SE was first. So you got to go in and click live chat. Okay. And that comes in different. So I'm just saying. Sorry, SE. I'm sorry. I apologize. Sincere say, I live in Milwaukee with you. Well, you don't live with me. But Curly said, I prefer to read out loud. I can't read out loud. Kwanda said, too smart for my own good. No, you're supposed to say, I'm too smart for my own good. That would make you okay, anyway. Y'all silly. You all are silly. Kwanda said, you didn't hear my open, Kwanda? You didn't hear the open? The open I talked about going back to school and getting a bachelor's degree? Critics, you say just the fact that we're all gathered in the chat is a measure of the success.
3: Oh, isn't that special? Oh.
1: So tell your friends, tell your cousins, tell your aunties and uncles to come to the chat and subscribe. And then they too will hear us. Kwanda said now, Sir Chan said what wine you were sipping from his original message and then you said it all wrong. You don't tell me how I say stuff. I say stuff. But it's just one of those things where some days I really don't want to be here. Y'all make my brain hurt because I got to sit there and talk and talk and talk and talk. And then I get here and I'm so glad that I was here. Other people avoid the word family, but I don't. It's a black thing. It's a cultural thing. Family. It's important. It is. All right. Mr. Lee, you're on the award-winning 101.7 The Truth. Here to cause trouble, huh?
4: You know, and that's the one thing. That's the one thing I called you guys in the beginning. I said, man, each of you guys sound like family. You sound

0: like the things that go through my head. You sound like my concerns. You sound like, you know, the black community. You guys sound like us. And I don't care what radio stations I've ever listened to or groups of people I've ever heard, the way that you guys have been bringing it is so eclectic. And I appreciate the information, literacy that you guys have. And you guys just don't let anything cross your path without even confirming it. Like, hey, we don't just get to say anything on here without y'all correcting it. So I greatly appreciate it. But you did say you had some questions for those of us who are going to call in, and I was waiting for one of those random questions before I go get ready for this webinar.
1: Okay. You ready?
0: Fire away, sir.
1: If animals could talk, what species would be the rudest to humans?
2: Huh?
0: The dog, probably.
1: No, you got to pick
0: animals
1: one.
0: Could talk.
1: If animals could talk, what species would be the rudest to humans?
0: It would probably be, I'll say it again, dogs.
1: Okay. That's it.
0: Okay.
1: Why dogs? Why dogs?
0: Because, well, they're one of the animals that are constantly in the homes. They're domesticated, so they're around us and see what we're doing. For most reasons, they're pets. So, of course, they would have a lot to say about us. but thank God they kind of quiet sometimes.
1: All right. Well, thank you much. I appreciate it, Mr. Lee.
0: Really? That was the question?
1: That was it. That was one of the questions. I told you it was some bizarre, out-of-the-way, random questions.
0: Oh, my goodness. I'm prepared to say something. All right, you guys have a blessed day. Keep up the good work. And again, the truth is always new to somebody, and it's never failing. So keep up the good work. I expect greatness.
1: Appreciate it. 833-212-1017. I got questions that's gonna stump you. You're gonna be like, wait, what? I'm just saying. 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I'm your host, Dr. Ken Harris. When we come back, since I've been beating up people anyway, I may as well beat up the black church.
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0: The revolution starts in our mind, right? You know when Gil Scott-Heron said the revolution won't be televised? Like, he didn't mean that you won't be able to watch it on TV. He means the revolution starts in your mind. You nincompoop. Y'all been running around saying that for 60 years. The revolution won't be televised and didn't even know what the hell it meant. It starts with us.
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0: You're listening to Truth in the Afternoon. I'm your host, Dr. Ken Harris. 833-212-1017 is the number. I'll get to the YouTube chat a little later and the talk and text line. However, before we were talking about 1017 The Truth, will you continue to listen to 1017 The Truth? Yes or no? That's my first poll question of the day. Will you continue to listen to 1017 The Truth? It's a yes or it's a no. I know some of y'all gonna say no just to say no. I get it. So, black churches. So, there's a lot of things going on in the city of Milwaukee. I haven't heard from any church leadership whatsoever. Like none. Like zero people. Like a 71-year-old got hit by a car. I'm gonna talk about that earlier, later in my top five and five. Like shootings and all kind of stuff is going on. Fights where 65-year-old turned himself in. All kind of stuff is happening in the city. And I'm not seeing the church do anything. I'm not hearing them say anything. I'm not hearing them reach out for anything. I'm not hearing. And, back in the day, you didn't get drama like this from older people. We're getting drama in a black community from boomers, X, millennials, Gen Z, and what's the one now? Generation A or whatever they call the new ones. We're getting it from everybody.
1: I think it's Alpha.
0: Alpha. Generation Alpha. We're getting it from everybody. Are black churches in Milwaukee still leading the community? Do they have influence with black people? 833-212-1017. This is not a bash the church time. This is not the church don't do this and the church don't do that and blah, blah. This is not what that's about. We've got certain staples in our community where we get our information and we get our leadership and we get our movement and we get our power and we get our solidarity. I think we've transferred that to politics, and politics don't work well. When we get our information from politicians, they tend to only give us the stuff they want us to hear and give us talking points, and that's it. And that's all we have. And so we have a stunted, thought pattern. We have a stunted, and we're not being successful. We're not moving forward because everybody has to think the same way. You got to believe the same way. You got to vote the same way. You got to act the same way. And it's just weird to me being in America where you can actually be who you want to be. So that's what drove the question. What were the staples in our community? Well, the number one staple, the place where you went to go get information, was the black church. It didn't matter what kind of black church it was. You went to the black church. You knew there you were going to hear the pulse of a city. I don't think the black church has the pulse of this city. I don't. What say you? 833-212-1017 is the number. Is the church viable anymore? And I'm not saying that negative because I go to church every Sunday. But is it viable? It seems one way. Like we worship, but the church doesn't give anything. It doesn't present itself outside of the

0: church. Like, I look at a church as being viable as in how many external ministries do you have? How many external things, how many touch points do you have in a community? Have you built a center? Have you built a school? Do you have a homeless ministry, a hunger ministry? You have a pantry? Like what are you doing to go out? Not stationary, you know. Hey, I'm open the door and you can come here. No, I'm not talking about that. I'm talking about where you go out in your car and go somewhere and help somebody. And I know that's not the only way you can do it, but when all hell happens in the city, I'm not hearing anything. I haven't heard from organizations like MICA. I haven't heard from anything, like nothing. And I scour the news every single day. If you knew the nonsense I go through scouring the news and the dozens of websites every day. I start at CBS 58 and go to WISN and go to Fox 6 Now. I go to CNN, Fox News. As I said before, I don't touch MS Now. I just hate that channel. I go to Straight Arrow News. I go to Milwaukee Neighborhood News. I go to the Community Journal. Like, I go everywhere I can find Black news. The Root, The Griot, Blavity, Black Enterprise, News One, NBC Black. And then I just randomly go through and check what's going on, what's the pulse, right? But never say anything about church. I never see anything about, hey, church is doing this, church is doing that. Sandra, you're on the award-winning 101.7 The Truth. And I only got a couple minutes. What's up?
1: Oh, okay. I tried to call you, get a couple minutes. But anyways, you were speaking of the churches, and I thought the church and politics were supposed to be separated.
0: No, there's actually, if you go back and read the Constitution, the only thing it says is the church can't, politicians can't tell you how to worship. But churches can have politicians come in their church. Churches can speak about politicians. They just can't endorse them per se and say, you should vote this way. But other than that, if people would actually read the Internal Revenue Service tax code and read, they'll find that what we've thought it said, it really doesn't say. And when you do it, you got to be very careful.
1: Well, I think some churches are out there. I think you don't hear a lot about them, but I think, was it Cedric have the school over there?
0: Yeah, a lot of them got schools. My church has a school. But the point I'm making is externally, there are things happening in this city, and I don't hear any comments from any pastors or ministers or imams or anything from anybody saying anything about what's going on in this city.
1: They don't need to. You guys tell it off.
0: No.
1: Every day you tell it.
0: No.
1: Tory tells it. Sherwin, he gives the history of it.
0: Right.
1: And it's a long history behind all of this, why it happens.
0: Sure.
1: Because if you start dividing a city, you start pouring out a city, you get rid of the schools, you get rid of everything that's good, that's necessary for cities to function, especially in the Black area, raggedy houses. Then you're going to have a dumpy place. You know, you're going to have desperate people. Then you're going to have killings. You're going to have, and then starts the prayers anyway. There goes the church again. I'm going to pray for this person that got shot. You know, nobody wants to get rid of guns, and they want to put the high-power guns out. So, hey, all I say is starts the prayers. People need to stop praying. Nobody wants to move about it.
0: Okay. Well, thank you much, ma'am. Mm-hmm.
1: Okay.
0: All right.
1: All right, bye.
0: Bye.
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3: 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I appreciate the show. I appreciate the station. That was a core memory that was made last night. The Wiz.

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3: 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I'm your host, Dr. Ken Harris. 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That's marchforbabies.org. 53 minutes after the hour, 72 degrees. Low tonight is 45 with a 15% chance of that thing called wet stuff, or I think we commonly call it rain. Anyway. 833-212-1017 is the number. Let me see what y'all talking about in the YouTube chat. Agreed, it has been full of substance. I love study hall. Babar said, I just went through at least 15 ads. I only 6% battery left on my phone. I'm sorry. Oh, damn. Babar. Oh, get a better phone, dude.
4: Bruh.
3: SC said, I got YouTube Premium. No ads. Wow. Wow. Wow. So the question that I had, Kwanda agreed with Mr. Lee, a dog, definitely a dog. Sincere said, I love Michael Jackson's Off the Wall, but I don't know about Ken's Off the Wall. I don't even know what that means.
5: They're saying your question was off the wall.
3: That's the whole point. These are off the wall, really weird, bizarre questions. Babar said them brown birds in Milwaukee. Curly Q say a cat. They rude without words. Yeah, and I ain't going for that, SE. I'm loyal to my Spotify and I can't take another streaming service. I know that's right. Definitely go home, Roger. Only Dr. Ken. Wow, she's telling me to go. I am home. Milwaukee Black Talk is home. As he said, I cannot take one more streaming bill. You better give out your login, girl. Let everybody get in. No, I'm just kidding. Curly Q say, right, I maxed out two services ago. That's what I got to do. I got to go through and just start getting rid of some of these streaming services I have. Just get rid of it. And then get notifications so when movies come out, and then I can just watch it. I think I'll go watch that. Watch it and then turn it off. Because sometimes that's what I do. I watch it. Like, I got rid of all my subscriptions but two. And then when I want to see something, I'd subscribe, get my 7 days free, watch it, and then I cut it.

0: And I'm just saying. Also in the YouTube chat, will you continue to listen to 101.7 The Truth? I told y'all, 57% said no, 43% said yes. Oh, stop. Y'all just hate change. Bill said, I love listening to your callers, but why are there so many of their calls so muffled that it is very hard to understand what they're saying? I can understand them just fine. Is it your phone or how you're listening? I don't know. You're listening to Truth in the Afternoon. We'll look into it. You're listening to Truth in the Afternoon. I'm your host, Dr. Ken Harris. Top 5 at 5. Up next.
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0: They live in suburbs together. They live in the city together. They hang out together, all in the same family. We're the only idiots that fight because we want our voice to only be on one side. Like, does that even make any sense? And when the side loses, you lose everything. They, on the other hand, have a voice no matter what, because somebody that looks like them is always in control.
1: Frank, candid, and straight to the point.
7: Well, it's just a skewed system.
0: Of course it is. It's a-

0: But answer my question, though. Should we let people go? Should we let people go? Like, let's just forget about bail altogether. And if your neighbor commits a homicide and kills people, if you kill people and they next to you and you just let them come back and live right next to you, they can live upstairs from you. Let them come in your house.
1: Frank, candid and straight to the point. 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
0: Now, he's the mayor of the city of Milwaukee. He's a young man. Give him a chance. I only complain about things that I care about. What I want you to do is pretend like I'm in St. Louis. And all I'm asking the mayor and the Common Council president and the Common Council, show me.
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0: You're listening to Truth in the Afternoon. I'm your host, Dr. Ken Harris. 833-212-1017 is the number. Toronto said, Torino? T-O-R-A-I-N-O. Torino. Good day, Dr. Ken. I'm with Changing Belonging as I ain't trying to have us cross over. We need to community news, the real Broadway you are. Have a good day. I'm sure there were some things in between that they were trying to say, but we ain't going nowhere. Calm down. Just wait and see what happens. Don't go nowhere. Stop it. But y'all do need to cut down on y'all streaming services. Y'all done lost y'all mind. How many you got? Like, I wonder what's the most streaming services somebody, like, why would you even have streaming services? You got a million streaming services. See, that's why we need a private chat. Somebody needs to start a private chat, and then we can jump in, and then we could talk real talk. I'm sorry, real truth. I hate the word real. Oh, you're real. You either are or you. Yeah, we keep adding all this stuff. The poll isn't specific enough to answer accurately. It's really specific. Are you going to listen? Continue to listen. Yes or no? It's a yes or no. 67% said no. You don't even know why you're saying no. You have no idea. No idea you're saying no. Give people a chance. Give it a chance. Okay? Change always happens in everything. No matter what. Just come on. Don't go nowhere. Don't make me have to come after you. Hey, Zach, we just got to, like, start taking black cards again. Only black people listen to Milwaukee Black. I'm just kidding. LT said, I'm late, but I got Prime, Netflix, Max, Peacock, Apple TV, and some of those bundle MGM, Paramount, and other stuff with them. But you got to pay for it all. LT got some loot. Ladies, if LT is single, you might want to see some good TV. You might want to holla. I'm just saying. you just might want to go, So now it's not about your car. It's not about the house you have or the money in the bank. It comes down to what? Streaming you have.
1: Because we're streaming?
0: What streaming you got? Hey, bro, how you doing? Oh, I'm good. How are you? So listen, what kind of streaming you got?

0: Oh, I can't date him. He ain't got Apple TV. I can't date that person. They don't have. Like what? Yeah, that's weird. 833-212-1017 is the number. Milwaukee weather. It's 6 minutes after the hour. It has gone up to 74 degrees. Low tonight is now 46 degrees, and there's still a 15% chance of rain. Why is rain coming? Because it's cool outside, and then it got warmer, which means we is about to get rain. All right, what time is it? 6 minutes after the hour?
1: Number five.
0: MPS is currently, as we speak, holding public hearings on their budget. The Milwaukee Board of School Directors today will hold a public hearing, and they said it was going to start. You had to sign up by 3 o'clock, and it's starting about now. So the hearing will be held in the auditorium of the MPS Administration Building located at 5225 West Valete. The sole purpose of the meeting is to conduct a public hearing regarding the superintendent's proposed budget for fiscal year 2027. Public testimony will be taken. You can go to the website on fox6now.com and click and watch the MPS YouTube stream. We'll see. So I'm just saying, y'all that want to say something, you probably had to go sign up. You had till 3 o'clock if you wanted to register to have access to the virtual speaker platform where you could actually speak. We know the school board will be there. We want our raise. I mean, the school union. We want our raises. We want more money, more money. I am reading a book that I want to share with people. It is an extreme read. And it explains why cities like Detroit and Cleveland and Newark, New Jersey, and other cities, Chicago, Milwaukee, why things are the way they are. Why money and how city development occurs and budgets and policies and all that stuff. And so it corrected me on quite a few things about budgeting, about what you can and can't do. A lot of the issues that MPS has is because of contracts they have and policies that are in place with the state. And there's nothing they can do. And so they got to follow it. So we'll get into that. And now we have, unfortunately, a homicide update.
1: Number four.
0: This from CBS 58. Princeton Underwood, 29, and Darren Sutton, 53, have been charged in connection to the conflict leading to the death of Dennis Johnson, Milwaukee County Courthouse Public Safety Officer, on last Friday, May 8th. That's according to a criminal complaint. Underwood faces the most serious charge, that of first-degree intentional homicide. Johnson, who was driving a black Jeep Cherokee, was shot once near Titonia and Chambers at around 5:08 p.m. and died at 5:28. According to the complaint, the conflict started near 12th and Locust, where an argument broke out between Sutton and relatives. Surveillance video reportedly shows Johnson attempted to de-escalate the situation before returning to the Jeep and driving away with Sutton and his two children as passengers. The complaint alleges Underwood then chased the Jeep in a white GMC Yukon and fired a single shot through the passenger window that struck Johnson. Underwood also faces charges of attempted first-degree intentional homicide for allegedly firing at Sutton during the initial confrontation, as well as two counts of recklessly endangering safety for the children in the vehicle. That's according to the complaint. Sutton is charged with possession of a firearm by a felon. The complaint says Sutton fired his weapon during the confrontation on 12th Street, but did not fire at the scene of Johnson's death. And yet again, in a story from WISN 12, another pedestrian struck and killed in Milwaukee.
1: Number three.
0: Milwaukee police are investigating a deadly hit-and-run crash that killed a 71-year-old pedestrian last night. Police say it happened around 9 p.m. at the intersection of Silver Spring and Hopkins, just east of McGovern Park. According to Milwaukee police, the pedestrian entered the crossway, the roadway, and was hit by a vehicle traveling westbound on Silver Spring Drive. The 71-year-old died at the scene, and the driver fled after the crash, and they're still searching for the person involved. Anyone coming in contact or have information regarding this incident is asked to call Milwaukee Police at 414-935-7366.

0: 360-666-0. And of course, if you want to remain anonymous, contact Crime Stoppers at 414-224-TIPS. And sometimes we have to ask ourselves, when are we going to learn how to walk away?
1: Number two.
0: This from Fox6Now.com. Milwaukee police say a 71-year-old died after a physical fight broke out at 104th in Hampton yesterday afternoon. Officials say the victim and suspect were engaged in that fight around 4:30 p.m., and the victim was taken to a hospital, later died from their injuries. The suspect, a 65-year-old man, was arrested after he turned himself in at a police station, and criminal charges will be referred to the Milwaukee County District Attorney's Office. And finally, from JS Online, the County Council is interacting again.
1: Number one.
0: In a story by Vanessa Swales, with federal pandemic aid set to sunset by the end of the year, Milwaukee officials have been in a tussle over how to spend the money. In recent weeks, city officials learned that roughly $617,000 of ARPA, or the American Rescue Plan Act, funds have not been allocated. All the money must be spent by the end of the year and can only be funneled to city projects and programs that have already received ARPA funding. If it's unused, the feds get it back. Well, Alderwoman Marina Dmitrievich, chairwoman of the city's finance committee, said time is of the essence, is what she said on May 6th. Well, despite the pressure, council members had differing opinions on where the money should be spent. Did they ever ask us? Probably not. Resulting in hours-long deliberations over the course of a routine finance meeting, special finance meeting, and full common council meeting. Council members ultimately voted 10-5 to earmark additional funding for two programs. First, you ready? Eviction-Free MKE, a program led by Legal Aid Society of Milwaukee that provides legal services, representation, and education to eligible low-income Milwaukee County residents facing eviction. It received $317,000. The remaining $300,000 went to the Bridge Project from the Zilber Family Foundation, which guarantees 122 low-income pregnant individuals with unconditional monthly cash payments for 3 years. So, here's part of the issue. We use money on symptoms. We don't use money to alleviate a problem. And I don't understand that. I just don't understand that. Instead of making it so that we can teach low-income individuals who are pregnant not to get pregnant until they can afford the baby, we would rather just give them cash payments for 3 years. Now, I get it, but I don't get it. And that's because of policies that we have. There are certain things money can do, certain things money can't do. If you have any questions, comments, complaints, 833-212-1017 is the number in the YouTube chat. We have a poll that basically states, will you continue to listen to 1017 The Truth? 47% said no, 53% said yes. Thank you, yes, people. Thank you, yes, people. Thank you, yes, people. Kwanda says, so why answer yes or no, especially not knowing why? I'm answering the question is stupidity in your voice. Mal said all his subscriptions have student discounts. Well, here's the question, Mal. Are you a student? Because if you're not, I'm telling. I don't know who to tell because I don't know what you got. But I'm telling anyway. 833-212-1017. Is the number. So if you want to be asked a question, if you tough, Kwanda probably at work. But now she's talking a lot, so she must not be at work. If you got it and you want me to ask you one of these weird, bizarre, odd questions, just line up the phones. I got enough of them. I can ask each of y'all a different question. 833-212-1017. Does anybody

0: Anybody dare to answer a random, ridiculous, esoteric, straight up bizarre question from Dr. Ken? That's the question. Do you? Are you? Can you? I don't think so. I think y'all be talking tough, but then when it comes time to put up, yeah, I don't think so. And remember, Mr. Lee answered my question, if animals could talk, what species would be the rudest? He said a dog. So, yep. You're listening to Truth in the Afternoon. I'm your host, Dr. Ken Harris. You want a question? 833-212-1017 is the number. But you got a call.
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You're listening to Truth in the Afternoon. I'm your host, Dr. Ken Harris. 833-212-1017 is the number. I guess I got no takers. Nobody's tough enough to take the question. You know? Hey, Ann, astute observation. And that's all I'm going to say on the talking text line. Astute observation. Astute, very astute observation. So, I got questions. Anybody want a question? Tough enough? Are you tough enough? Zach is laughing at that question. Ding! Yeah. Which one? YouTube? Oh, yeah. Spot on. Ann is spot on. Spot on. There you go, Ann. Oh! Yeah, she is spot on. Let me see what y'all talking about in the YouTube chat. Y'all be talking nonsense. Got to come in here and regulate student discounts for your mouth. Come on. Kwanda said that part and my nursing credentials. Y'all know certain occupations have certain discounts. So you should always ask, do you give discounts? I ask for everything. You got a senior discount? You got law enforcement discount? You got a professor discount? I mean, for everything. Food, computer, everything. You cheap. Yep. Aaron said, hello, Dr. Ken. Our city would rather have its low-income citizens to nurse on the taxpayers rather than fix any problems. Aaron, I got to say before, you know what? Let me just do this because I have to give y'all this book because if I don't, Kwanda will holler at me, and then I'm going to get, so let me do this. I am going to go to my Amazon, and I am going to tell you the name of the books that I ordered. These books literally changed my life. Matter of fact, let me just see if I can go in my email, because it sent me an email to tell me the books. These books changed my life. I was so taken away by these books. So, I ordered two books because I came across them on a podcast. And they talked about what happens in cities and why cities break down and why cities don't have

the things that they should have and why they currently. So the only way a city can raise money is, you know, issuing bonds. And then it's based on their bond rating for how good the bonds are and how much money they can get and all this stuff. And in order to, we have these things called debt obligations, like pensions and salaries and all that stuff. And so what's happening is they got to pay them. And because we had these Cadillac contracts, when a city like Milwaukee might have, I'm just using just random numbers, might have had a million, no, Baltimore, that might have had 900,000 people in the city, right? Or Cleveland or somewhere that might have 900,000 people in the city, that then drops to 200. So now you've got more jobs in the city, but people then move to the suburbs. They spend their money, their tax money and everything in a suburb, and they drive into the city to work. So you have people working in the city making money, but all of their money goes out. And so the city has to recoup that. In the meantime, when they had 900,000 people, they were paying for those pensions. They could sign those contracts and say, yeah, we'll pay you a pension for the rest of your life. Now they can't do that, because they have less people in the city. I think Baltimore is down like 290,000 or 200 and something thousand people operating as if they have a tax base of 900,000. But when it was 900,000, they could build it. It would be like you having a job that paid you $250,000 a year. So you bought $250,000 worth of house, car, all that. You could make the payments. You had money left over. You were investing. You were saving for your rainy day fund and your retirement and all that stuff, right? And then all of a sudden they told you, oh, by the way, yeah, you got $80,000. And you went, what? I said, yeah, you got $80,000. So now you're making $80,000, but your debt base still, all the obligations you have to pay back are still as if you had a salary of $250,000. But all that stuff still needs to be paid. Yo, $500,000 house, yo, $50,000 car, your $10,000, $20,000 maxed out credit cards and all that. They still got to get paid. So what do? You rearrange your debt. A city would issue a bond, get the money under quote-unquote reasonable rates that have to be paid back later. That's why y'all kids are going to have trouble in about 5 or 10 years when they become adults and they go, my taxes, what? And now you're stuck. It's like you going to get a bigger loan to pay off all that, but then you still got to pay the other one back. So you say, well, I don't want that big a loan. We need to pay off the car, so I'm going to get a $50,000 loan to pay off the car. But now you're paying all the other debt obligation and the loan back. So even if the loan was at reasonable rates, you still got to pay it. And you're stuck. Well, the city, most cities, major metropolitan cities, that's why Chicago is going through drama. Detroit learned from it. Cleveland learned from it. Newark, New Jersey learned from it. Milwaukee has not. And we've got obligations, which is why we had to get a city tax. We got a city tax. Because there's only so many things the city can do to raise money. They're limited by policy from the state of Wisconsin. That's the problem. So when we scream, the state's not giving us money back, it's policy. Not just giving money back. They can't. The policies in the state of Wisconsin and the legislature says this is how money is doled out in Wisconsin, even for education. I think it's called the QEO. I can't remember. I don't think so. Anyway, they have a formula that nobody understands, but you know, they've just piecemealed it and added stuff to it and changed stuff. And next thing you know, it's this behemoth of how money comes back to a city. Milwaukee puts out a significant amount of money into the state, but we don't get that significant amount of money back. Why? Policy. Oh, you want to raise money? This is the only way you can raise money. MPS is struggling because they can only raise their money and get money in certain ways. And when you can't do it, there's nothing you can do. When the state has a policy that says it's based on the amount of kids you have. When teachers got contracts and they were really great contracts and the unions were happy and the teachers were happy, that's when we had 80,000 kids in the school system. Now we got about, what, 50, 60? If that. But we're still.

0: still operating as if we got 80. Why? Because we have mandates we got to pay. That's why they in the state teacher. That's why they in the state pension fund. But some people not. People like me are not in the state pension fund. We're in the city fund that's still going on for pensions. And the city got to pay that. They got to put money in. So at some point, as they say, your chickens are going to come home to roost for your grandchildren. Kathy, you're on the award-winning 101.7 The Truth. 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
1: Hey, Dr. Kim.
0: Kathy, you need to be on the phone, yeah. And you can't be waiting for me to say your name on the phone for you to pick up the phone and talk to me.
1: Well, you were talking for a while. Well, I'll try to pay more attention next time, Dr. Kim.
0: You said that last time.
1: listen, Mr. Smarty. Listen, now, you get a kick out of your customers. Listen, so what do you think of the governor's thing with, and them talking about giving some of his surplus money back? Is that because the election, or he feel that he may not get it passed and then normally not ever give it to us once his job position is over?
0: It's politicians that are both Democrat and Republican doing what they need to do so they can get a win in November.
1: So both of Marquette are doing it together.
0: Of course.
1: You know, and I'm thinking too, Robert Voss probably wants to go out, you know, because he's been there so long that people could say something nice about him at the end.
0: I don't think
1: too.
0: He cares. I've met Robin Voss. He don't get two flips about what people think about him. He's there to do his job, and he's most politicians don't care what people think about them until election time.
1: They don't get paid no more. Right. So what you're saying is that you think that's okay? I mean, I don't have a problem either way how they want to do, but I think some people, even me, I'm sick of people saying, "Oh, what about the children? Well, we just did it with the children at the school, and we can't get it done." Okay, so my thing is that if they get surplus, it's about time they give some of it back to the people. Don't worry about what people spend their money on. If it's a surplus, I got to look at the numbers and how many people they're going to serve to give this money back to. Not everybody's getting any. They'll file taxes. So I like to know how much money they're going to have left over from there.
0: Well, not everybody should get it, because if you don't file taxes, you don't pay taxes. If you don't pay taxes, you don't get taxpayer money back.
1: Right. Man. So I like to know the amount of the surplus, which I can look it up, and then the amount they're talking about giving everybody, $300 or $600 for family.
0: Right.
1: And you subtract it off what's left. Is there anything left over for whatever they need to use it for? And like you said, with Chicago,
0: this is all surplus. This is all surplus. This isn't money that they got to use for something else. It's surplus that's been sitting there. The governor said he wanted to give it all to education, which I thought was an idiotic thing to do.
1: No, first of all, I'm not with that on education. So I don't want anybody to call or phone. Oh, what about this? What about the children? I'm going to tell you about the children. My name is Kathy. I like some money, too. Okay, I pay my taxes, and I don't want to be all the time going to children and parents who are not even working. Mm-hmm. I'm not trying to be funny about it, but I work every day. So if I want to go to the theater or pay $50 for a Bucks ticket or $100 for a Bucks ticket, I work every day. I deserve some good things to do, too. It ain't about all we got to keep feeding the people the poor all day long. I do that every day.
0: All right.
1: And my job, even yesterday, I volunteered to pack boxes for the, American Food, Feed the Family, whatever. I went down there on my
0: Feeding
1: own
0: America.
1: And did that, okay? Right. I do that about twice a year, okay? So all I'm saying is that if I work every day, I want some surplus back. But don't keep saying the kids, because you can't put a guilt trip on me about anybody's children ever in your life. You know why? Because the best people that know how to take care of children and treat them right is not the people who have them. Look at that family.
0: I won't go that far, Kathy. That's kind of insulting. Thank you much, Kathy.
1: Well,
0: appreciate you.
1: It's not.
0: Have a good one, Kathy. Goodbye, Kathy. You don't tell me what's insulting to me. And then she hung up. You don't tell me what's insulting to me. Hurt my feelings. 833-212-1017 is the number. Wayne said, Dr. Kim, why hasn't the state funding model been taken to the court as unconstitutional? Because it's not. It was passed by legislators, and that's just what we have. And until somebody goes to the legislature and changes it, it's not going to change. It's not unconstitutional. It's policy, and we've been following it for the entire amount of years. I've been living here, 33 of them, and that's what it is. Is it unfortunate? Sure. But those are the things that constrain cities so that they can't

0: do something. The policies. The policies are the reason why the streets aren't fixed. Because in order to take money in one pot and put it in the other pot, the process is so hard. We had to get permission from the state of Wisconsin to have a tax in the city of Milwaukee. Well, one, thank God we did, or otherwise we'd have gotten murdered when it came to they would have jacked. Oh, we'd have a 10% tax by now. We'd be higher than that. Because unfortunately, a Democrat has never found a tax they didn't love to put on people. The problem is the tax base is smaller. And with a smaller tax base, you got to tax people more. If I can only tax 10 people and I used to be able to tax 100, and I still need that 100, I need the amount of money that the 100 people paid, then 10 people are going to pay 10 times what they should have. That makes no sense. But that's the policy. That's the conundrum we're in. Got to jump through hoops in order to get it. So Felix said, we are all getting a rebate. I don't know. I don't think so. If you pay taxes, you get them. Felix also said, we were told we were going to get Doge money. Well, they said they were going to try to give you Doge money, but they never quite said they were going to give us Doge money. You know, they just throw stuff out there to make people feel good. And we got nothing. We're told we're going to get tariff money. You will never get tariff money back. You don't pay tariffs. Businesses pay tariffs. So if they jacked up the price and paid the tariff, they get that money back. And they've already started the process of going to court, and companies have been submitting their information on tariffs they paid, and they're going to give them all that money back. If we need extra money, got to get a second job or do overtime. That is correct. That is correct. And so look at the people that told you were getting Doge money back. Look at the people that told you were getting tariff money back that went to court and sued. Here's the weird part. When you're listening to somebody that tells you that, find out whether or not they have the power to actually do what they're saying. We have a lot of elected officials that will tell you stuff when you're running that they're going to do stuff, only to find out later, they're not going to do that. They're not going to do that. 833-212-1017 is the number. Anybody want to take a question? I got one. If you're brave enough? I guess so.
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0: cancer. 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

0: 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I'm your host, Dr. Ken Harris. 833-212-1017 is the number. I'm going through these questions, and I'm like, every time I go through it, sometimes they get better and better. Wow. Steve from Glendale, you're on the award-winning 101.7 The Truth. How are you?
1: I'm fine, Dr. Ken. How about you?
0: I guess you are probably, you and Mr. Lee are two of the bravest people in the world.
1: What's your question?
0: Well, did you see any of them that I should ask? Zach? Okay.
1: I'm sorry, what?
0: I'm going to ask you two questions. How's that?
1: Sure.
0: All right. Or better yet, I'll just keep going until you say, okay, you can stop. I'm not answering that. You ready?
1: Okay. Yeah.
0: Would you rather know the exact day you'll be rich or the exact day you'll become broke?
1: Oh, the exact date I'll be rich.
0: Okay. If aliens landed in Milwaukee today, what food should we give them first?
1: A brat.
0: Okay.
1: Gotta give them something Milwaukee, you know.
0: Okay, so this is something personal. What's a lie everybody tells themselves at least once a week?
1: A lie? I'm going to get a good night's sleep.
0: I thought, and Zach said, I'm going to get that done tomorrow.
1: Oh, that's a good one.
0: Yeah. So if your life had a warning label, what would it say?
1: If my life had a warning label?
0: Mm-hmm.
1: If my life had a... stop, you're going too hard.
0: Okay. Would society improve... if everybody had to wear a shirt showing their bank account balance?
1: Yes.
0: Really? I think it would depress people.
1: I don't know. Then they wouldn't be giving away too many loans to people that didn't deserve them.
0: If you could erase one invention in the world forever, that would make the world better, what would it be?
1: Well, I'm talking on one, but I'd say the cell phone.
0: Really?
1: Yes.
0: Then how would we talk?
1: Ooh, like when I was a kid.
0: Oh, wow.
1: Stop at a phone booth, put a dime in.
0: A phone booth would probably cost about $10 right now.
1: Probably.
0: Yep. Do you have any pets?
1: A lot of people like them.
0: That's true.
1: Yes.
0: Dog or cat?
1: I've got

0: cat. But when my wife retires at the end of June, we're going to look to get a dog.
1: Today, right now, what would your cat say about you?
0: Give me food.
1: No,
0: he's
1: about
0: the man
1: you.
0: That feeds
1: No. Your cat is judging you. What would your cat say about you?
0: Oh, that I'm very nice and nurturing.
1: Come on, Steve. Would you rather be... You think your cat would say that you're nice just because you feed them and change their kitty litter?
0: Well, and nurture and pet and, you know.
1: Okay. Would you rather
0: be part of the family.
1: Would you rather be extremely respected or extremely wealthy?
0: Respected.
1: Really? You must be a baby boomer.
0: Yeah.
1: You must be a baby boomer.
0: I was born in 61.
1: There you go. So, what do some adults pretend to enjoy just because they're grown?
0: What do adults pretend? Oh, my goodness. Boy, that's a tough one.
1: What do you pretend to enjoy even though you really don't enjoy?
0: Oh, different kinds of food. If somebody served me food that I really didn't like.
1: You would eat food that you don't like?
0: If I was somebody's guest and that's all they were serving. Mm.
1: I would like to know about a person. So the food they serve, if I don't eat it, I'm not going to their house.
0: Well, I like pretty much everything except organs, you know, brains, livers, you know, all that kind of stuff that my folks used to eat.
1: You don't eat liver?
0: If it's like liver sausage where it's mixed with other stuff, but just plain old like liver and onions, I'm not crazy about it.
1: I hate liver. I absolutely positively hate liver. What is
0: even the sausage?
1: Like, yep. I don't even. If you could pick one age to stay forever, what age would it be and why?
0: Well, right now I feel better than I ever did, and I'm 65. I mean, I could run circles around the 18-year-old me.
1: Mm. Is that because you have more wisdom? 15-
0: I'm in better shape. I average 15,000 steps a day at work, and I catch 2 hours in the gym right after work every other day.
1: Wow. Okay. Interesting. So,
0: and my 23-year-old son is bigger than me, and I can still whoop him in arm wrestling.
1: Well, that's easy to do. That's easy. So, if your thoughts played out loud every time you walked into a room, how long do you think you'd keep your friends?
0: I don't know. It depends if their house was messy or something. I don't.
1: You've walked in places and thought, if somebody actually heard that and you were talking about them, how long would they stay your friend? Would they be shocked by something that you said, or have you said it to them already? Like, you walk in a room and you see your friend and you go, and you haven't seen him in like 15 years, and your brain says, oh my God, you're fat. Would you be okay with every time you walked in a room, your first thought came out?
0: Probably not. I don't think anybody would.
1: Would people be kinder if everybody's life expectancy countdown floated above their head?
0: I'm sure they would, yes.
1: Mm. What's more dangerous to a person, pride or loneliness?
0: Loneliness.
1: Mm. If success required silence for a full year, could most people do it?
0: No.
1: You don't think so?
0: And after a whole year, you'd probably have to relearn to talk. You probably wouldn't be able to talk.
1: Okay.
0: That's a long time to be silent.
1: A minute is usually too long to be silent, but anyway.

0: So
1: for a woman, yeah.
2: Ooh.
0: Ooh.
3: Damn.
0: Ooh. I'm not touching that. I'm staying away from the chat. I'm not. And then final question. What one thing people chase their whole life only to realize they already had it?
1: Probably love with, you know, family, friends, that type of thing.
0: All right. Well, thank you much, Steve. I appreciate it. See, Steven, Mr. Yes, sir.
1: One quick thing, Dr. Ken.
0: Uh-huh.
1: I said this to you once before, if you ever ran for governor

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1: Even if the system don't make sense anymore. And that's the part we got to be honest about. Education is not a theory. It's not a title. It's not a category. It's a student, it's a teacher, it's a classroom, and there's learning. Everything, everybody else, including the superintendent herself, are secondary. Assistant superintendents, whatever the heck you call them, deputy, chief of school, everybody. They are secondary if a child's not learning. The student is the number one thing there. So if we've reached the point where the only way to defend the system is to argue that keeping teachers out of a classroom is essential to education, then we're not just confused. We backwards. And when policy, practice, priorities, and money collide like that, there's only one word for all of this. Nonsense.
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3: Wayne said on the talk and text line, when does harm to the people of the city of Milwaukee play a part in evaluating the fairness of bad policy? That's a politician's question, but I don't think they care. Because if you fix the policy, then you don't have to worry about symptoms. You can just fix the cure. All the policy does is just put little things in to say, hey, we built houses. So yeah, but nobody can buy it, like things like that. But we'll dive into that more on tomorrow, because we're going to be talking about what it takes to be a man. 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I'm your host, Dr. Ken Harris. Tori Lowe's show is up next. I want to say thank you for hanging with me today. Our poll, 46% said, wait a minute, I think it was like 46% said yes and the rest said no as to whether or not they'll continue to listen to 101.7 The Truth. We ain't going nowhere. We're going to be here, so quit tripping. Quit it. 64 yes. Wait, stop tripping. We're going to be here. God bless. Take care. Thank you, Zach. Appreciate you. Deuces. I'm out.
4: Be quiet.
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0: 101. Seven the Truth, Tory Lowe, Tory Lowe Show. You got to let this song bump. You know, I hate when you turn it down. Tory Lowe. Hey, it's too late. I'm back now. You know? And this ain't the other shows. You know, the older shows, they want you to pop the music down a little bit. But no, you keep when I turn it on, you know, the red light, here we go. But I like the bump. I like to hear the bass in my music. That's powerful. All right. Well, I want to head over to Los Angeles. We ain't old yet. You know, the old school like to pot it down a little bit. You know what I mean? You know, but I want to head over to Los Angeles, and I want to talk about this because it's football season. And, you know, sometimes you get into these youth football leagues, and sometimes y'all parents get a little yahoo. Y'all want y'all kid to be an NFL star, but he still got to go through the steps. But y'all out there acting crazy at these games every year. It's a couple parents that can't sit down, living vicariously through the kids, you know, wishing they had their days back, wishing they could do the spin, wishing they could do the hurdle somebody. You wasn't even hurdling when you was in high school. They didn't start hurdling until like about, what, 15, 20 years. I'm talking about like the way they doing it now. Nah, like, you can't live through your kids. You got to teach them. But you out there fighting with the referee and yelling and hollering and stuff. That's straight. That don't look good. That don't look good on the family. But we got to go over to Los Angeles. Woman arrested after allegedly kicking a 13-year-old player at a football game. Kicking a 13-year-old player at the football game. We got some video on this if you're watching as we broadcast live. Let's listen.
1: There are

0: Plenty of hard hits on football fields, just not usually from parents. That 34-year-old woman who rushed the field during a Pop Warner game in Florida was arrested for allegedly assaulting a child. Witnesses say she kicked a player several times as he was on the ground. The woman says she reacted because a player hit her with the helmet, but investigators say that is not backed up by evidence.
1: Okay, so what you doing close to the action? What is you on the field for? You kicking a player. You on the field. Oh, my goodness. Hold on. Wait a minute. Is she a player? What she got? She got some biker shorts on? Is she equipment manager? Who is this lady, Andrew?
2: I think she's just a mom. Happy Mother's Day, right?
1: She just ran on the field.
2: Yeah, it looks like it.
1: With some tight bikers on and a tight t-shirt. Like, it looked like she all in. She looked like she dressed, got the other team, her team's attire on.
2: She's a super fan.
1: Why does she run out on the field? All right, so look, let me tell you this. Every year it fails. It never fails. Some Yahoo parent out there going crazy at these football games. And I'll say this. Like, they need to start arresting these people. Somebody said the old girl looked like a defensive lineman. Like she ain't no little. She not little now. That's a big girl. That's a big girl out there. She done ran out there and kicked the baby. Look, I'll say this. When my sons was playing football, I used to yell like, yeah, get him. Like I used to yell at my son to keep encouraging him. I had he could hear my voice. And I get him. You know what I mean? Like, you know. Like, I used to rev him up, you know, like just. But other than that, I see some parents, they was running up and down the sideline and yelling, woo! Then all of a sudden, they arguing with the referee over every call. And it gets irritating, you know. It gets irritating. And some of y'all need to calm down. And be honest with you, some of y'all kids ain't good enough. We ain't going to tell them that. We going to try to help them. But everybody ain't finna make it to the NFL. So it ain't no need for you to get your feelings all into the game where you got to get out there. And I've seen people pull out pistols at games, trying to shoot the ref and all kinds of stuff at these games. Y'all got to chill out, man. Y'all got to let these kids have fun. This is where the kids are supposed to have fun, and now you're giving the kids stress because you didn't embarrass the family. You the adult and you didn't embarrass the family. And that ain't cool. Y'all are teaching y'all kids to be emotionally impulsive. How you know, that's why I don't like when kids always arguing with the ref in the middle of a game. That goes to show their head out the game. They got their head out the game. And if you acting like that, now I understand why the kid in the game and looking at the ref always thinking it's cool to really argue with the ref every time up and down the field. It's because of you. Let these kids have fun. Let them kids learn the fundamentals. Let these kids learn the rules and play a good, solid game and then develop and mature in the right way. All that extra ain't necessary. Now, this lady didn't kick the baby. I'm sure she got fines. I'm sure she got tickets to pay. She looked like she needed to go out in that female football league. Not with the short shorts on. I mean, she need to go into the one where they keep fully dressed. She was a big girl, but like at the end of the day, if she wanted to play football, she need to go to some leagues that she could have joined in. She didn't have to go out there and get involved in this. I thought she was a player on the football field when I seen her come out. Like, she looked like an offensive lineman.
2: She like kicked that kid in the chest.
1: All right, that's all I'm going to say. And I got some kids coming in from Carter Academy. They won their third basketball championship. They come in every year. And at 2 o'clock, we got the championship team from Carter Academy coming through today. They come in every year. This is the third year they done came in after winning the championship. So I'm happy when they come in because I get excited because I watch some of these boys grow up over the last 3 years, from boys to men. Yeah, they finna.

0: they finna go ahead off to the next level.
1: You gotta ask them what they think when parents get upset in the stadium.
0: Well, I don't think they parents act like that. I mean, but because I've been to a couple games, but
1: other parents though.
0: Yeah, other parents do act like that. Probably acting crazy. I'm gonna ask them. I'm gonna ask them what they think about parents going Yahoo at the game. But Andrew, I'll say this: I love sports. I love the game. But like I said, it's a certain limit that you wonder why the kids acting crazy, and you can see it right in the stands.
1: So I called a bunch of high school sports, Tori, and the worst part about high school sports is the parents. Love the kids, love the game. The parents are obviously the worst part.
0: What was the worst thing you seen calling the game, Andrew?
1: Oh, man, I was calling a baseball game. I had one of the parents who was a scorebook keeper in the deal get out of the press box, go down and start arguing with the umpire about balls and strikes. Like, came out, was supposed to be keeping score, supposed to be running the scoreboard, gets out of the press box, goes down and start yelling at the umpire about balls and strikes, Tori.
0: Dame's the name in the chat says, I'm a ref for NPS, and boy, them parents be on some other stuff, but they never was dumb enough to come on the field. Yeah, that is stupidity. Like, you can't. If I'm out in a game and I see a parent about to run on the field, I might stick my feet out there so they can trip them before they get out there to harm the kid. Hey, look, when we come back, Drip Nation, we'll have a pop culture report. Stay locked in right here on Tory Lowe.
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0: 101. Seven the Truth, Tory Lowe Show. We got Miss Morgan in studio. She's been giving us updates on this Milwaukee rental scam that's going on, and it's attached to Zillow. She went to Zillow, applied for a four-bedroom apartment, and that's where the scammers went to work. And I'll say this. This situation, we've been following this situation close since we've been bringing exposure, coming on the radio. You've been posting on social media. Yes. We've discovered the real names, who these people are. The police have this information, the real addresses, all of that. And yes. You even got a letter that said they was going to present this to the DA.
1: Yes, sir.
0: It was never presented to the DA.
1: No.
0: You spoke to the DA.
1: Yes.
0: And she said she never got anything.
1: Yes. And the DA that's handled her case that she's out on bail for, she seen the note that the young lady from the DA's office put in on the behalf of me knowing her. But far as like the police presenting anything, no. She just seen the note. The young lady that I know down there put a note in there for the DA, awaring them that what's going on and what the young lady is out here doing. So she was able to see that, and that's how she knew that it's a suspect alert out for her and what's going on. But like she said, she can't move on anything until the police do their part.
0: Mm.
1: And until they present their evidence and everything that's going on, then it's nothing that they can do at the moment.
0: Well, you got some young ones in the studio, and I'm very familiar with these young ones. Very intelligent. Can y'all introduce yourselves to the audience? Let's work our way this way.
2: I'm Anise.
0: Can you speak up a little louder with you?
2: I'm Anise.
0: How you doing, Anise?
2: Good.
0: What's your grade points this year? What's your grade point average?
2: 3.8.
0: Powerful. On a roll. That's what I'm talking about. Clock that.
3: My name, Antoine. I got 3.4.
0: Clock that. That's what I'm talking about. And what is your grade point? What's your name? What's your grade point?
4: My name is Antoine Mises,
0: 3.0. Okay, see, that's what I'm talking about. Yeah. See, what I'm telling you is when families are affected negatively this way and they have productive children, these are the good children. These are the families, the good family members that are being negatively affected. And then you got a slow process to try to get these people off the street, at least get the scammers off the street so nobody else is getting scammed.
1: Yes.
0: And many times when you can get them off the street, they can get in a place where, you know, they can pay for their crimes and maybe get some retribution for it, you know, if that's possible.
1: Right.
0: But you just want these people off the street.
1: Yeah.
0: At this point.
1: To stop.
0: Wow. Also, it's Mother's Day. What do y'all want to say to your mom for Mother's Day?
3: Happy Mother's Day. Thank you for all you did.
1: Thank you.
4: I love you.
1: Love you all too.
4: Happy Mother's Day. I love you through everything.
1: Thank you.
0: Well, look, it seemed like you didn't raise some amazing children. Smart, active. I know them from playing in sports and everything and going to, you know, I know I go up to their school too, so I know that they have an amazing future in front of them. And like I said, this is why you don't let a bum cause you to get off track. You know what I mean? These is bums out here doing this. And these kids have the brightest future in the world. And so this is why you stay away from. I know sometimes you feel like you got to take matters into your own hands. Don't pull a Luigi or nothing like that. Don't pull no Luigi. Like,
1: I don't let my gangsta's days go.
0: But do you have a GoFundMe or anything that people can
1: donate to? I don't have a GoFundMe, but I do have a Cash App at the moment. It's $MOMMIE, M-O-M-M-I-E, 1305.

0: $1,050. And
1: repeat that one more time.
0: Again, it's $MOMMIE13050, and I will be starting a GoFundMe over the weekend.
1: Thank you for coming on. Thank you for fighting for your family. You know, you just was. It started out you just wanting to have a place for your family. For
0: your family. And I'm not just fighting for myself and my children. I'm fighting for everybody who's affected by this. You know.
1: Well,
0: it takes a village. We have to stick together, and I'm going to continue fighting. And like I said last time, Yasmeen, I'm always going to pray for you, sweetheart.
1: Well, thank you for keeping us updated on the situation, and I appreciate you for coming through and making sure that the community knows what's going on with this, because a recent family, another family, just got scammed.
0: Yes.
1: For $4,900.
0: Yes, sir.
1: Just the other day, and they reached out.
0: Yes.
1: Wow.
0: And a lot of people don't want the media contact or, you know, I guess situations with the police, they're scared. But I'm being the voice right now for all of us, not just Jatan. I'm fighting for all of us. So that's why I'm asking, like, to her family, Tammy family, if you can't get the money back, because that's not going to happen, have them turn themselves in. This is not fair. This is not fair at all. So I'm begging you all, please, help us get justice with this situation.
1: Somebody said, do you accept Zillow or Apple Pay? I don't have Cash App. I definitely will. Bless you.
0: How can they give
1: your Facebook so they can reach
0: out? My Facebook is Jatan Morgan.
1: Spell that.
0: J-A-T-A-U-N, last name Morgan, M-O-R-G-A-N.
1: On Facebook?
0: Yes.
1: All right. Well, when we come back, Truth Nation, we'll have more conversations. Stay locked in right here on Tory Lowe.
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0: The revolution starts in our mind, right? You know when Gil Scott-Heron said the revolution won't be televised? Like he didn't mean that you won't be able to watch it on TV. He means the revolution starts in your mind, you nincompoop. Y'all been running around saying that for 60 years. The revolution won't be televised and didn't even know what the hell it meant. It starts with us.
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0: Tory Lowe Show. Hey, look, Truth Nation, we got a treat. Look, we got Carter's Christian Academy boys basketball team. They back in the studio for, this is the third time they done came into the studio, Truth Nation. They done won three championships in their respective division for 3 years in a row. And I remember the first year y'all came in, y'all said y'all was going to run it back. Then after y'all ran it back, y'all said y'all was going to go back to back to back. Now we got them in the studio. They done got a three-peat going on, some kind of three-peat going on with the boys. Yeah, they got rings, too. They not playing. We got Miss Williamson in studio. Look, let me tell you something. Here. Let me tell you something, Miss Williams. Principal.
1: No, Dean.
0: Dean. Mm-hmm. Dean. Mm-hmm. Okay, because I know you got this program, this amazing program with the education, with the athletics, and with all of this going on when they talk about the youth. You have been able to produce not only academically, but athletically, some boys that are making noise right now in the basketball and committed to colleges mm-hmm. right now.
1: Yes, sir.
0: That's powerful.
1: That's powerful. Yes, sir.
0: That's powerful.
1: Mm-hmm.
0: And I'll say this, you know, when you talk about just having these young men in the community in Milwaukee and all of the noise that's going on, 3 years in a row, y'all been able to keep these boys focused. And now I got good news that now the boys got some offers from colleges. Yep. Let me know what's up, Coach.
2: So my two seniors, they both got accepted to an HBCU named Stillman
0: okay.
2: University. That's in Alabama. And then Orion, which is my 11th grader, also got accepted to Stillman. And I believe Dane, Trayvon, and Jashawn also is applying for Stillman.
0: Oh, that's, and wow.
2: I think they all got a chance to go there.
0: Now, I remember 3 years ago, some of y'all that walked in here, y'all was like the kids in the back, right? Like
1: mm-hmm.
0: y'all kind of had your head down. But I see right now y'all got a lot of confidence. Y'all done grew over the years. Y'all brotherhood looks strong. Who playing together on the next level? Are y'all playing together on the next level or y'all going different ways or what?
3: It looked like different ways, though.
4: It looked like different ways, but
0: introduce yourself. Don't be just.
4: Well, my name is Orion Jenkins. I'm in 11th grade, starting point guard. It looked like so far, it looked like we are going different ways because, you know, we got more options. So we never know what we want to, like, what college we want to go to, or we might just stay with each other depending on all how we feel.
0: Mm-hmm.
4: So we don't know right now, but we going to see when he get that time.
2: My plan is for them to stay, though.
0: Okay.
2: I want everybody to go to the same one. But they got to lead by example. Like, these two go first.
0: Okay.
2: So when they go there, they set a good example, they can come back.
0: Open up the window.
2: And open up the door for their little brother. And I want to continue doing that for everybody else.
0: Okay, well, we got 1, 2, 3, 4, 5, 6, 7, 8, 9, 10, 11 young men in the studio. I want y'all to introduce yourself, your grades, your aspirations, and how this being on this basketball team help with your future and what you're doing and your plans as you move forward.
4: All right. My name is Ryan Jenkins. I'm a junior, 11th grade, starting point guard. So far, basketball impacted me by

0: keeping me on the right path, you know, staying out of trouble, getting me, like, doing good in school, everything, like, opening up new doors for me to become successful and stuff. And that's really it. I'm going to just keep grinding it, keep grinding until that time come. Until then, just got to stay focused.
1: That's powerful.
2: Let me go up in there real quick. He also did not mention that he is a 4-point student and been keeping that this whole time. So see, let's throw that in there. I know he's trying to be humble.
1: Yeah, I said get the grade point. Yeah, in there,
2: 4-point. You better be happy about that. That's like, a 4-point student.
1: Oh,
2: right,
1: amazing.
2: There.
1: You know, and I'll say this. For a long time, people thought that, okay, the streets was where it was at. But these boys, every year, they were like, no, this is what we doing. And y'all built a brotherhood. I'm seeing, look, when they first came in, some of y'all didn't even have hair on y'all cheeks. They done grew up.
3: Tattoos.
1: They done grew up over the years and stayed focused. So I like that. Yeah. And this is amazing. Come on now. Where are you going? Working with this brotherhood in this school help shape your future? And what's the grade point, if you want to throw that out?
4: My average?
1: Yeah.
4: I don't know. I ain't checking.
1: Mm-hmm.
2: Okay, well, with him, we're averaging about a 2.8.
1: That's good. Mm-hmm. That's what's up. And then how has being around this brotherhood over the last couple of years? Because you in here 3 times. You about 3 Peter.
2: Mm-hmm.
1: How has that helped you?
4: It helped me a lot because it let me know, like, if I don't think I got nobody I know, I got somebody who always got my back. So it really just, like, know I got a shoulder to lean on and I ain't in it by myself.
1: That's what's up. And like I said, you know, when I first met you, when you first came in, you was kind of quiet. You was one of them little quiet ones in the back. Now it seems like, you know, you got confidence. Like, you know what you're about. You know what you're trying to do. You got a plan that you want to, you know, attempt moving forward. And I can see it in your face. I can see the difference.
2: Mm-hmm.
1: That's powerful. Come on. Let's fill in some of these gaps.
5: My name is Breland Harper. I'm a senior. I play forward for Carter Christian Academy.
1: And what is your dream? How has being with Carter Academy helped shape what you do right now and moving into the future?
5: It helps shape me. It helps shape what I do by instilling discipline and helping me focus on what I need to accomplish. Because I have a problem with focusing on the wrong things, I say. So him just providing that father, like, he like a father figure to me.
1: Him as the coach.
5: Yeah, basically.
1: So, and this is what I like about y'all whole thing. Y'all have a family. Coach has opened up the family attitude. Because you got other things that you do outside of coaching that to keep the boys intact, too.
6: Yes. Mm-hmm.
1: Can you explain some of your tactics, like, to keep all these boys in line?
7: I can.
1: Go right ahead.
2: On his face.
1: Go right ahead.
7: First thing he do, he make us run, like, 5-6 laps for no reason.
1: Talk to the mic. We got to hear it.
7: He be making us run, like, 5-6 laps for no reason. If one person get in trouble, we all in trouble. Even if our little ones get in trouble, we still getting in trouble. It's just like, man, he different. I never had a coach like him. He don't work us out. He work us out. Not no normal workout. Not no one lap around. 10 laps, 20 laps. We run the lake, run upstairs, run up hills. Man, it's a lot.
2: You got to understand what type of boys he dealing with, too. Yeah. You know what I'm saying? So him keeping them busy is keeping them off the streets.
1: Right.
2: You know what I'm saying? So they think he's doing something for nothing, but he always got a plan for everything. And that's what I need them to understand, which I can tell that they do understand that. Trey is not just a coach to these boys. He's a mentor. Even his wife stepped in.
1: Mm-hmm.
2: You know
1: the
2: what I'm
1: wife
2: saying?
1: Came in last
2: Oh, she here now. She not playing what? No games. Oh, she here.
1: What? The wife in the back?
2: Oh, no, she not far. She
1: okay,
2: not.
1: How
2: oh,
1: she
2: right
3: beat
2: there.
3: Me to it. She
1: that's
3: beat me to
1: I'm
3: it.
1: That's what
2: I'm sorry.
1: Saying.
2: Let me be quiet.
3: Yeah.
2: You go ahead and give your wife out. I'm sorry.
3: I was
2: going to
3: say, yeah, that it's not just me no more. Mm-hmm. I am married now. My wife.
1: Oh, that's fine. Give a round of applause. He done locked it down.
3: So I'm like pops, and she like mama, you know. And we
1: okay.
3: do this together. But as far as your question, like she said, I just try to keep them busy.
1: Mm-hmm.
3: They do wonder though. I'm not gonna sit here and make it seem like it's all
1: right.
3: Rainbows and lollipops.

0: recently. Nas kind of wondered. He lost a brother.
1: Mm-hmm.
0: You know, so that you know how that can be.
1: Hey, Milwaukee is a tough place sometimes.
0: So it's all of them, Bray, baby Trey. You know, after the basketball season is the toughest for me because now I got to find something to keep them busy. Mm-hmm. During the basketball season, it's motivation. We want to get our grades up. So we can play basketball. But when there's no more basketball, then what?
1: Mm-hmm.
0: So I try to find jobs. I mean, Trayvon and Orion the job. Dame, he work out with me every day, personally. Tootie work out with me every day. The little ones, we go to the park. We just try to stay busy. I'm just trying to keep them off the streets.
1: That's amazing. Yeah, and it shows in the reflection of y'all continually winning to win y'all respective divisions, winning it all.
0: Yeah.
1: Y'all got like three rings.
0: Three rings.
1: Hey, look, we in
0: bring
1: studio.
0: Everybody didn't bring their rings, but who got their rings? They all got theirs.
1: Hey, look, I'm in the studio with Carter Christian Academy, the boys' basketball team, three-peat, three championships in a row. When we come back, we're going to meet the other players. And I guess we got a letter or something that you wanted to read for the support. Hey, look, we're going to try to get to it all when we get back. Truth Nation, stay locked in.
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3: Where is that same devastation? 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

0: Hey, look, we got Carter's Christian Academy boys basketball team and the building three-peat. Three championships in a row. I've been with them since day one. This ain't no bandwagon conversation. Right. I done seen some of these young men grow up. I didn't even have to come up to the school to the ceremony one time. I couldn't make the other times, but I know I've been there once. Mm-hmm. But I just watched these young men grow up in this climate today with all that's going on, a lot of the takeover ideas going on out here, what to do with the youth. Seems like y'all got a system that's going, that's keeping these young men, at least giving them the resources that they need to help out, Ms. Williams.
1: Yeah, we do. Oh, you want me to continue?
0: Yeah. Okay, go right ahead.
1: Okay, well, let me, you know, because I had, you know, I got
0: to. Okay. So I want to hear what you got to say, Ms.
1: Do you want me to read this first?
0: Yeah, whatever you're trying to do.
1: So we're going to read a letter that CCA wrote to Mr. Lowe and the team at 101.7 FM. 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We also want to give a special shout out to Coach Trey and Coach Bell and the staff members. Salute. 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So we truly appreciate this connection that you guys have given us, the encouragement and the partnership with 101.7 The Truth and Tory Lowe. We look forward to continuing to build together and represent Milwaukee with pride.
0: Hey, look, that is powerful. I don't have me getting emotional on the air. Usually I get high blood pressure because people be acting crazy, but when the young people come in, it just makes my heart just feel blessed that we have young men that, with all of the negative talk, that it goes to show that's a lot. There's young men that are choosing to fight through whatever is going on out here and becoming productive citizens every day. And so to Coach Trey, Coach Bell, we appreciate that, too. I mean, whatever work y'all putting in, a lot of it goes unnoticed because when you're dealing with different personalities, different ideas, you got to have multiple strategies to deal with a lot of this youth in today's times. A lot of people say they don't even know what to do with the youth.

0: But you've been able to manage this team three championships in a row.
1: Yeah. Like you said, it's not hard. Not hard. I mean, but I put the work in and I earned their respect to the point where at least I don't care if you feel like you finna miss practice, I will go to their house and get them. You're not missing practice. You feel like you're missing the game, I will go to your house and get them. You feel like you missing the workout, I will go to your house and get them. I will go to their house and get them. So it's like I want to show them that hard work pays off, you know? And if they see it from their leader, then I feel like it's going to fall over to them. So I'm just trying to lead by example.
0: All right, we got more players. We got to get it to every player. Name, how has this team, this brotherhood, help you? And then what are your plans moving forward?
2: All right, you call me Dang. I'm a shooting guard, 10th grade. Yeah.
0: What are your plans on moving forward?
2: My plans on moving forward just keep working.
0: We gonna be back next year, right? Yeah,
2: definitely, for sure.
0: Okay, that's the plan. That's the goal right
2: for
0: now.
2: For sure.
0: You the next generation. You next up.
2: Mm-hmm.
0: Okay, you got to keep the streak alive now. So it's going to be on your shoulders. A lot of people.
2: I'm already knowing.
0: It's the next man up.
2: I'm already knowing.
0: Okay. Speaking to the mic.
3: My name is Jashawn, 10th grade sophomore. And my plans are moving forward. Just keep going.
0: What position you play?
3: Shooting guard.
0: Okay, so Splash Bros.
3: Yeah.
0: Here we go.
3: They know.
0: Okay, we got a freshman on varsity. Okay, that's what's up.
4: My name is Shamora Owens. I'm a freshman. I play power forward for JV, and I'm a small forward for varsity. My plans on moving forward is staying and win the nationals. Hopefully, win state next year too.
0: What's up. All right. He's got plans on winning state next year. That's what I'm talking about.
1: So it's different for them because for JV, they go to WBCA and the Dells.
5: Yep.
1: Mm-hmm. They go to WBCA and the Dells, and they get a chance to go to state. Because we are a small private school, the varsity don't got state.
0: They don't have a tournament. So y'all go and face people in another – where do y'all go to play the championship?
1: Michigan.
0: Y'all got to go all the way to Michigan.
1: We drive five or six hours.
0: Wow.
1: To Michigan just to compete for a national.
0: Against schools in Michigan?
1: No.
0: All over.
1: We play against like two New York teams.
0: What?
1: Michigan teams, LA teams, Chicago, Indiana. It'd be all type of teams up there.
0: All right. Well, look, I'm going to tell y'all this. I'm proud of y'all. And like I said, it's been an amazing journey. Sometimes we start out and we don't know how we end up. So we didn't know that it was going to be three times in a row that y'all will be able to pull this off. But for 3 years in a row, y'all been able to pull this off. That's an amazing accomplishment. But y'all just getting started on y'all journey. Y'all got so many more things to take on, challenges, different challenges. But I pray that y'all stay together as brothers. You know, y'all don't lose that brotherhood. Mm-hmm. And I pray that y'all continue to encourage each other, you know, so y'all can always come back. If y'all go forward, y'all always come back and let the young people know how to get it done. Keep that legacy going. Hey, look, Ms. Williamson, you got anything else you want to say?
6: Yes. I'm going to scan through this real quick.
0: Go right ahead.
6: All right, so... our basketball team has accomplished something truly special. This group of young men has won national championships 3 years in a row, not once, not twice, but three consecutive national titles. That level of success takes talent, discipline, sacrifice, teamwork, and heart. But what makes me proud of these boys is not the trophies. It's the growth, the commitment, and the determination these young men show every single day. At Carter's Christian Academy, we believe that basketball is bigger than a game. It's about building character, leadership, and accountability in family. We are continuing to work hard academically, and we are committed to helping every student grow in a classroom. I'm going to tell you how we are a family at Carter's Christian Academy. We're not perfect, but I can tell you this. At the Nationals, I was unable to make it to the Nationals, but the principal, who was having health issues, she drove 6 hours. And then a teacher, Ms. Brown, that was with her jaw was swollen

0: tooth messed up, but they still made it to nationals.
1: Oh, wow.
0: That's family, and that's what Carter's is about.
2: Shout out to Ms. Brown and
0: Ms.
2: Hall.
0: Yes, because her jaw, man, that jaw was
2: them are super fans. Shout out to Ms.
0: Yes,
2: Brown and Ms. Hall.
0: Powerful. So at Carter's, you know, like I said, we're not perfect, but we make sure that we're there for our boys. We make sure that we're there for our students. Whenever they need it, we support. Even if families are not there, somebody from Carter's Christian Academy is going to support as a family member. This is a village.
1: Now, when we come back, we got a treat. Who's going to be doing the vocals?
0: Okay, well, I'm going to tell you about this young man. Jonathan Jones has been, he is a true Carter's Christian Academy student. He has been at Carter's Christian Academy since K-4. So K-4 all the way to 12th grade. He's in 12th grade this year. So Carter's Christian Academy helped inside of his village. So he's going to come.
2: He's part of our team, too.
0: Yeah.
1: And he was managing the team at one point.
2: Yes, he still is our manager.
0: He's going to bless us with a single.
1: Yeah. Okay, now I know he got the vocals now.
0: He's going to bless us with his single that's coming out.
1: I had to get him on there.
0: I know you asked for him. I told him
1: that. It wouldn't even be the same if he didn't come through.
0: Hey, that's what you said, and that's what I told him. I said, he wants you. He wants you.
1: Jonathan, hold on. We got some vocals coming up at the top of the hour. You do not want to miss this. This young man is phenomenal. Truth Nation, stay locked in.
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4: If you acted up, if you were out here doing any kind of foolishness or just something that people know would make your family's name look bad. 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They gonna let you know that they saw you. And then they gonna tell you, come here. Mm-hmm. Now, you know I'm gonna tell your daddy.
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1: Until people come before profit. Until all energy is clean. Until the wild is truly free. Earth Justice will never rest. Earth Justice is a national legal nonprofit defending the planet and its people for nearly 50 years. Earth Justice has 150 full-time lawyers fighting in court for our planet's future and representing all clients free of charge. No one fights more cases on the environment than Earth Justice. And we win, because these are fights we cannot lose. Until justice stands for all, Earth Justice will never rest. If you share our restless spirit and want to commit to fighting for a just and equitable future for everyone, go to earthjustice.org/neverrest. Earth Justice, because the earth needs a good lawyer.
2: We address people, young boys, as if they're grown when they're not. For me, they're not young men, they're young boys. And I think if we can keep them in that space, I can do a lot more with someone in middle school when I treat them as the boy that they are versus trying to make them men when they're not, and they probably have very few examples of that.
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6: 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Slavery. Human trafficking. 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

0: 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Hey, look, amazing conversation that we had today with these young men, with these young people. Also, we had an update on the rental scam that was going on. Salute to Miss Morgan for fighting for not only her family, but other families that are coming forward saying that they've been scammed out of thousands of dollars. But before we get out of here today, there's a new virus that everybody's been talking about. There was a cruise ship that they had to quarantine because of an outbreak. A lot of people saying, hey, this might be the beginning of another pandemic. I don't know. They saying that some of the people that got off the cruise ship actually made it back to the United States, and they've been contacted, and they have to quarantine. But if you're watching this, we broadcast live. We got some video and audio on this. Let's listen.
1: This morning, the cruise ship at the center of the hantavirus outbreak is back on the move, heading towards the Canary Islands, sparking a global race to stop the virus spreading further, with contact tracing now underway in multiple countries. People who left the ship are being treated for the disease in Switzerland, South Africa, and the Netherlands. Dutch authorities also announcing this morning that a flight attendant has been admitted to the hospital with possible symptoms. She was on the same flight as one of the cruise passengers with hantavirus. That patient was removed from the plane before takeoff and later died, according to Dutch media.
2: This is not the next COVID, but it is a serious infectious disease.
1: While in the U.S., authorities in Georgia, Arizona, and California confirm they're monitoring residents who were on board the ship and have since returned home, so far saying they are not showing symptoms of the virus. Three people were evacuated from the luxury cruise ship yesterday, flown by special air ambulances from Cape Verde, and three passengers have died so far. This was the moment the captain announced the first death back on April 12th.
3: This is my sad duty to inform you that one of our passengers sadly passed away last night.
1: Going on to say the ship was safe. The cruise company responding, at the time of the announcement, no evidence of a virus or contagion was present on the vessel. But the passenger who shot the video tells us something seemed off.
4: It turns out we were not well informed.
1: Investigators now hunting for the source of the outbreak. The leading theory, a Dutch couple on the ship who later died, contracted the virus while on a bird-watching trip in Argentina's southernmost city. Two Argentine officials telling the Associated Press they visited this landfill where they may have been exposed to rodents, catching the rare Andes strain of the virus, which can be transmitted from human to human, causing the outbreak on the ship and triggering alarm worldwide.
0: All right. This Hunter's virus, Andrew, are you worried?
5: I was asking our friends around the office. Nobody else seems super worried because you'd have to be around like rodents to pick it up. Me personally, I think it's just people going on cruise.